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13: It's team first. 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
15: 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You guys ready?
2: Here we go! Let's go, guys. Getting set for the first pitch. We want Houston.
1: Once again, from the Houston Methodist broadcast booth.
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1: Robert Ford and Steve Sparks.
16: And once again, Steve Sparks taking the night off. Kevin Eschenfelder sitting in him for him. Good to have you with us live from the Houston Methodist broadcast booth here at Daikin Park in downtown Houston. It is time for Houston Astros baseball. Get those scorecards out. Here's how the lineups look tonight. First for the Seattle Mariners in this first of a four-game series. Brendan Donovan will be leading it off at third base, followed by the center fielder Julio Rodriguez. Josh Naylor, the first baseman, bats third. Cal Raleigh is catching. He will bat cleanup. Randy Arozarena, the five-hole hitter, he is in left field. The right fielder is Luke Rayleigh, batting sixth. J.P. Crawford, the left-handed hitting shortstop, he bats seventh. Dominic Canzone, he will be batting eighth in the designated hitter, and Cole Young is at second base, and he will bat ninth. Donovan Rodriguez and Naylor, the top three. Middle third, Raleigh, Arozarena, and Luke Rayleigh. It'll be Crawford, Canzone, and Young, the bottom third for the Mariners. They will be facing the right-hander for the Astros, Peter Lambert. For the Astros, Jose Altuve leads it off. He will play second base, followed by Yordan Alvarez, a designated hitter. Isak Paredes bats third. He is at third base. First baseman Christian Walker's the cleanup man. Zach Cole is in left field batting fifth, followed by Cam Smith in right field. Bryce Matthews is in center. He will bat seventh. Braden Shumake is the shortstop. He bats eighth. And Christian Vasquez will bat ninth for the Astros, and he will catch. Altuve, Alvarez, and Paredes. Walker, Cole, and Smith, the middle third. Bryce Matthews, Braden Shumake, and Christian Vasquez, the bottom third for the Astros. The lineup that will face the big right-hander, George Kirby. Astros and Mariners, first pitch is coming up next.
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16: This copyrighted broadcast is presented by the authority of the Houston Astros LLC and may not be reproduced or retransmitted in any form, and the accounts and descriptions of this game may not be disseminated without the express written consent of the Astros. First of four, big homestand against the American League West, and to call the action, Robert Ford.
7: Thank you, Kevin Eschenfelder. Peter Lambert on the mound for the Astros, 2-2, 2.42 ERA in four starts, 22 in the third innings, 15 hits, 11 walks, 23 strikeouts. League batting 188 against a 29-year-old from San Dimas, California. He was brilliant his last time out Tuesday against the Dodgers, getting the win with seven shutout innings, walk four, struck out four in that ball game. As it was the third time in Lambert's career that he went seven innings, first time he had done it in nearly 3 years, as Lambert had his contract selected by the Astros on April 17th and has been excellent in the rotation since. Brendan Donovan will lead things off for the Mariners. Left-handed hitting third baseman, batting 273, 395 on base percentage, three homers and eight RBIs for Donovan. Spent some time on the IL, came back on Friday after missing a couple of weeks with a groin injury. First pitch of the ball game, and that is a strike on the inside corner. First pitch brought to you by Daikin, proud to help listeners stay comfortable indoors while perfecting the air we share. Lambert works from the third base side of the rubber. The 0-1 to Donovan. And that's hit the other way. Diving stop by Paredes to his right. From his knees, throws to first in time to get Donovan. Excellent play by Isak Paredes playing in. And had the dive. One away.
16: Well, had to have the reaction to that. There's no two ways about it. You said it. Playing in. He was on the infield grass. Made the dive to his right to be able to stab that one and come up throwing.
7: So one out, nobody on for Julio Rodriguez, right-handed hitting center fielder. After a slow start, he's heated up. That seems to be the case for him every year. First pitch, and that is hammered deep to left, and you can kiss that one foul. Just to the left of the foul pole. That ball just kept hooking and hooking, and thankfully for the Astros was just fouled by probably feet. Mariners trying to decide whether they want to challenge that foul ball call, or it would be a crew chief review, but the Mariners are not going to ask for it, so it's strike one. Rodriguez hitting 272, 337 on base percentage, six homers, 18 RBIs. The 0-1, swing and a miss, good changeup down and away, and Rodriguez quickly down two strikes.
16: 77 degrees outside Daikin Park, 72 here at the ballpark.
7: Rodriguez hitting 348 over his last 11 games with nine extra base hits. The 0-2. Bouncing ball up the third baseline, foul.
16: I thought there was no way that ball was going foul. Then I looked at the reaction of Julio Rodriguez, who never left the batter's box. So I think he had a pretty good idea that he got a little bit too much top hand, but not by much.
7: Well, I think he knew that ball was leaving the yard, and he might as well just watch it because he was either going to trot or stay at home. Rodriguez with a 9-game hit streak against the Astros. The 0-2. That's down and away. When the Astros saw the Mariners in April 10th through the 13th, Seattle swept that 4-game series. Julio Rodriguez was among the Mariners hitters who was struggling, and well, he got right in that series, and he's continued to hit since. He went 7-for-17 in those 4 games. 1-2. And that's hit in the right center field. Racing in, Cam Smith sliding, makes the catch. A bit of a late break for Cam, but made up for it with the speed and then had to go into the bent leg slide, 2 away.
16: I think it's always a little bit of an optical illusion, too, and a hard read for some of the outfielders from time to time when you see a big power hitter that you know has pop and then take that big swing, and that ball got just off the end of the bat for Julio Rodriguez, but a good sliding catch for Cam Smith.
7: So a couple of excellent defensive plays for the first 2 outs, and now it's Josh Naylor, left-handed hitting first baseman. First pitch, and a swing and a miss at a slider, nothing and one. Naylor hitting .255, .317 on base percentage, 5 homers, 20 runs batted in. Comes in with a 9-game hit streak, over which he's batting .389. The 0-1. And that's a little low, missed with the slider, and it's a 1-ball, 1-strike count.
16: He's another one of those Mariners that got off that slow start that righted the ship in that 4-game series against the Astros.
7: Yeah, had a 2-homer game.
16: That was the final game of the series, right?
7: Uh-huh. 1-1. That is outside, 2 balls and a strike. Naylor re-signed by the Mariners this offseason after they had acquired him at the deadline from Arizona last year. Here comes the 2-1 from Lambert, and that's hit high in the air out to center. Matthews to his right, moving toward left center. He's under it and makes the catch to retire the side. A 1-2-3 first for Peter Lambert, and we're through a half inning at Daikin Park. Mariners nothing, Astros coming up.
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score, Astros and Mariners. Bottom of the first, George Kirby on the mound for Seattle, 4-2, 2.94 ERA in 8 starts. Fifth in the AL with 52 innings pitched, 45 hits, 12 walks, 39 strikeouts. League batting 237 against a 28-year-old from Rye, New York. He'll face Jose Altuve to start his day. Altuve hitting 243, 327 on base percentage, 3 homers and 9 runs batted in. Like many of the Astros, has not fared well against George Kirby. First pitch, and it's a little high for a ball. Jose, 3-for-25 against Kirby lifetime. Only one strikeout. Donovan, the third baseman, toes on the grass. 1-0. That's whacked and in the second.

0: Rodon, in his career, 3-for-19 off Kirby with 6 strikeouts. George Kirby has never given up a home run to the Astros in 10 career starts. He's has a 5-1 record with a 2.17 ERA against Houston. The 1-0. And that's hit off the hands and over the screen.
1: And the only time the Astros beat George Kirby was his first start of 2025 after coming off the injured list. Lasted just 3 2/3 in that game.
0: Kirby beat the Astros on April 13th in Seattle, giving up 2 runs in 7 2/3 innings. He's given up 2 runs or fewer in 9 of his 10 career starts against Houston. Altuve held on at first by Naylor, the 1-1, and that's in tight. Backs Alvarez off the plate with a fastball at 95. Yordan yesterday struck out 4 times, something he hadn't done in a game since 2021. He was absolutely flummoxed by Andrew Abbott, as were many of the Astros. 2-1. And Alvarez hits it foul and out of play off to the left. 2-2, the count to Yordan, who, after winning the April Player of the Month award in the American League, has gone 6-for-33 in the month of May. It's over 9 games with 1 home run, which he hit on Friday in Cincinnati. Kirby set at the letters, delivers a 2-2. And Alvarez grounds it right side to his left. Second baseman Young has it to second for 1. Crawford to first, that's 2. Scored 4-6-3. Double play hit in 2 by Yordan to erase Altuve's leadoff single, 2 away. That's the 10th ground ball double play Kirby has gotten this season, the most in baseball. That'll bring up Isak Paredes. Right-handed hitting third baseman, batting 256, 351 on base percentage, 3 homers, 16 RBIs for Paredes. Really the only Astro who has decent numbers, one of 2 has decent numbers against Kirby, as he grounds his first pitch just foul wide of third. Donovan dove for it, but missed it, and it was foul anyway for strike 1. Paredes is 4-for-13, 308 average off Kirby.
1: And not many guys have career batting averages against George Kirby in an Astros uniform that start with 3.
0: No score, 2 out, no one on for the Astros, bottom of the first. The 0-1. And that is off the outside corner with a fastball at 98. And it's 1-1.
1: How about Dylan Wilson, the home plate umpire, working his first home plate game?
0: Yeah, 4th big league game for Dylan Wilson, a minor league fill-in umpire, 1-1. Breaking ball, hit foul and out of play off to the right. But yeah, this is the first game that Dylan Wilson has ever worked behind the plate. So a big moment for him. Native of Alabama. First base umpire is the crew chief, Jim Wolf. Alex McKay at second, and Willie Traynor, the third base umpire.
1: He played center on the umpires basketball team as well.
0: Yeah, he and Jordan Baker, they're both 6'7", tallest umpires in the game. 1-2. Breaking ball lifted down the right field line, slicing away from Raley. Will it stay fair? It will not. It's into the seats, foul. And it's 1-2. Seen Paredes hit a lot more balls the other way this year. Something we really hadn't seen before. Certainly not last year in his first year with the Astros, or even in his time before that with Tampa Bay and the Cubs and Detroit. 1-2. And that's hit the other way, and then a right of base hit. So Isak Paredes continues to rack up the hits to right field. The second hit of the inning for the Astros, and Paredes is on with 2 out.
1: Yeah, the funny thing about it, that's why everybody thought he would be such a natural fit for this ballpark, was his ability to pull the baseball. But like you said, you've seen him make, I don't know if it's a concerted effort to go the opposite way, but certainly more of a concerted effort to see the ball travel and make contact a little bit deeper in the zone.
0: Paredes hitting .350 over his last 12 games, including that single. So he's aboard for Christian Walker, who's 0 for his last 13. Right-handed hitting first baseman, Kirby delivers, and the fastball's at the letters for a strike. Walker hitting .282, .353 on base percentage, 9 homers, tied for 8th in the AL with 27 runs batted in. Rodriguez shades the other way in center. Kirby the 0-1. And that's whacked foul and into the third deck behind home, and quickly 0-2.
1: Now Walker just had a terrible series in Cincinnati.

0: face the Jose Trevino, the catcher, and hit into a double play to make the final out of the 10-0 win on Friday night.
1: Paredes off first, the 0-2. Down and away with the breaking ball. The thing about really good pitchers like Kirby, a lot of times the strategy is to kind of wait them out. But it's really hard to do that against Kirby because he throws so many strikes. The 1-2. Swing and a miss. Got him on a sweeper away. Walker strikes out. The first for Kirby. And the side is retired. Two hits in the inning. Astros strand a runner. And after one, Astros nothing, Mariners nothing.
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0: 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Robert Ford, Kevin Eschenfelder, produce engineer Matt Bolts in the Houston Methodist broadcast booth as we start the second inning. Scoreless ball game between the Astros and Mariners. And Peter Lambert back to work. 1-2-3 first with 11 pitches facing Cal Raleigh. First pitch, and that's in tight to the switch hitting catcher batting left, ball one. It's been a struggle for Cal Raleigh, second in the MVP voting in the American League last year to Aaron Judge. So far this year, hitting 161, 244 on base percentage, 7 homers, 18 RBIs. Here's the 1-0, and that's a swing and a foul tip held on to by the catcher Vasquez. And it's a 1-1 count. Raleigh hitless in his last 32 at-bats.
1: With 15 strikeouts.
0: Yeah, a lot of swing and miss. 1-1. And he hammers this one, but hooks it foul into the seats down the right field line. That'll make it into the Honda Club level.
1: A great example of how this game will humble you, right?
0: Yeah. Raleigh has been dealing with some soreness in his right side. And about a week and a half ago, actually sat for 3 consecutive games to try and adjust that. The Mariners called up a third catcher at the time. Here's the 1-2. That's down and in, and it's 2 balls and 2 strikes. Caught back-to-back games over the weekend when the Mariners were in Chicago to play the White Sox. First time he had done that since coming back after that 3-game absence. 2-2. Swing and a miss. Struck him out on a slider down and in. And Cal Raleigh now 0 for his last 33. Lambert gets his first strikeout, and there's one away. That'll bring up Randy Arozarena. Right-handed hitting left fielder, batting 279, 368 on base percentage. 3 homers, 13 RBIs. Both of these teams coming into this series having lost their last series, 2 out of 3. First pitch, breaking ball strike. Mariners losing back-to-back games in Chicago to the White Sox. After winning the first game of that series Friday, Astros won the first game of their series in Cincinnati Friday before losing on Saturday and yesterday. Here's the 0-1. Hit foul back into the screen on an off-speed pitch, nothing at 2.
1: Both of them are also great examples of kind of life in the American League West as well. Mariners have lost 6 of their last 9. Both of these teams obviously under 500, but both of them very much in it as far as the divisional race is concerned.
0: 0-2. Breaking ball hit the other way. Racing in Smith will have to play it on a bounce. A base hit for Arozarena. And that's the first base runner for the Mariners today.
1: That was a nice job by Arozarena just staying back on a breaking ball that was up. It was listed as a slurve, so kind of a curveball that flattened out just a little bit at the top of the zone. And Arozarena just able to power it into right field.
0: So one on, one out for Luke Raley, left-handed hitting right fielder, batting 253. 308 on base percentage, 8 homers, 23 RBIs. He's 3-for-3 with a homer and a triple in his career off of this pitcher, Lambert. Is now Lambert steps off. He saw Arozarena dancing off first, stepped off and faked a throw in that direction. Scoreless ball game. One out, one on for the Mariners. Top of the second. Pitch to Raleigh, and that's in the dirt for a ball. That game that the Mariners won on Friday against the White Sox, Luke Raleigh was a big reason why. He drove in 7 runs thanks to a pair of home runs. He had a grand slam and a 3-run homer. Long look in by Lambert as he now straightens up and comes set. Throw over to first base. Back with the dive goes Arozarena.
1: He's also got 3 homers in those last 5 games.
0: 8 homers on the year, 253 average, 308 on base percentage, and 23 driven in for Raleigh. Here's a 1-0, way outside with a fastball at 93, and it's 2 balls and no strikes. You know, it's interesting, you look at the American League, you have 2 teams here, and the Astros and Mariners had expectations of winning the division, but have gotten off to really slow starts. Astros 16-25, Mariners are 19-22, the 2-0. And that is outside 3-0. But there are only 3 teams in the American League that have winning records coming into play today. The Rays are 26-13 to lead the AL East. Yankees a game behind them at 26-15. And you have the A's leading the AL West. They're 21-19. 3-0. That's a strike on the inside corner. There's one team in the AL Central that's 500. That's the Cleveland Guardians at 21-21. There's only three of the AL's 15 teams above 500.
1: Is a strange season in 2026.
0: There goes the runner. The 3-1 is high and away. Ball four. So Raley walks. And the Mariners have two men on with one out for J.P. Crawford. And it makes you think, when you look at some of the teams that are below 500, like the Mariners, or like the Astros, or the Detroit Tigers, Toronto Blue Jays, the defending American League champs, you kind of feel like maybe one or a few of those teams, they're eventually going to go on a run at some point. First pitch to Crawford is upstairs for a ball.
1: Toronto's been terrible on the road. Everybody has their flaws, and you can kind of see it when you look through these teams. And it makes you wonder, is somebody going to get hot, or is somebody going to basically stay where they are right now?
0: Now, Toronto got off to a slow start last year and wound up winning the AL East. 1-0. And that's high. Two balls and no strikes to Crawford, who's hitting .204, .362 on base percentage, four homers, and 11 runs batted in.
1: Yeah, the Blue Jays took off, what was it, about mid-June? They were a different team after that.
0: Out to the mound goes Vasquez for a word with Lambert. This visit to the mound brought to you by Insperity, the official HR sponsor of the Houston Astros. The right moves help teams succeed. How you HR matters. Rosarena at second, Raley at first. No one out, no score. Top of the second, Astros and Mariners. First game of this four-game series. Seattle's won seven straight against the Astros. Swept a four-game series in April in Seattle. And swept a three-game series in Houston in September. 2-0. Grounded, right side foul up the first baseline. And that's sweep in September. That was when the Astros were still trying to find their way to a division title. It was still very much in range. But that sweep by the Mariners pretty much ended all realistic thoughts of that. And the Astros wound up missing the playoffs entirely. The 2-1. And that sails outside. It's 3-1. Miss with a cut fastball.
1: Yeah, and everything Peter Lambert has done to be successful is something that has eluded him, and that is throwing strikes. After a walk now, a 3-1 pitch coming up right here.
0: Yeah, danger of loading the bases here. Pitch on the way. And that is a strike on the inside corner, full count. One of the issues that the Mariners had yesterday in their 2-1 loss to the White Sox were these situations. Hitting with runners in scoring position. Went 1-for-9 yesterday, and a big reason why they came up short. 3-2. And Crawford lifts this one in the right, coming in Smith, and he makes the shoulder-high catch. Runners have to retreat, and there are two away. Got that in just enough on J.P. Crawford.
1: And a good read by Cam Smith, too. That's the second time that he has done that, really having to come in. And that one maybe a little easier than the one earlier. He may have had a quick shot at first base trying to get a double play.
0: So two outs, still two men on, and now the batter is Dominic Canzone, left-handed hitting DH, batting .253, .326 on base percentage, three homers, 12 RBIs for Canzone. Pitch on the way, and that's over for a strike with a changeup, nothing and one. Lambert comes set, hands just above the belt, delivers an 0-1. And that's hit the other way and in the left field for a base hit. On his way around third is a Rosarena. Here comes a throw to the plate by Cole. It's cut off by Paredes. A Rosarena scores. An RBI single for Dominic Canzone, and it's 1-0 Seattle.
1: Yeah, quick bobble there in left field may have cost Zach Cole an opportunity to get that throw to the plate in time to beat Randy Arozarena there. But the ball came up on him a little bit. He popped it up in the air and then had to catch it with his bare hand.
0: Yeah, trying to come up with it quickly to get off an accurate throw. Cole has such a great throwing arm. But Seattle strikes first. Canzone, his 13th RBI of the season. Raley at second, Canzone at first. The batter is Cole Young, left-handed hitting second baseman, the number 9 hitter. Lambert delivers, and that's a ground ball past the dive of Altuve and in the right field. Getting the wave around third is Raley. Here's a throw to the plate by Smith on a hop. The slide. Raley beats it. headfirst slide for Luke Raley, and the Mariners have a 2-0 lead.
1: Boy, just got that left hand in just ahead of the tag. Really good throw. Vasquez had to reach out for it just a bit and bring it back to the left edge of the plate, but I got it right. Just got a hand in, did Luke Raley.
0: So a couple of two-out RBI hits as Young picks up his 22nd run batted in. Now Josh Miller's going to go to the mound before Brendan Donovan stands in.
1: This has been a 22-pitch inning for Peter Lambert. And I talked about that in the pregame. Remember, he's coming off a 104-pitch effort last time out in his 7 shutout innings against the Dodgers.
0: Pitching on 4 days rest. Astros in the middle of a stretch of 13 straight without an off day. Had an off day on Thursday before the Reds series. And won't have another off day until next Thursday. All right, visit's over. Canzone at second, Young at first. 2-0 Seattle, top of the second. The batter is Brendan Donovan. Grounded out his first time. The pitch, and that's a breaking ball that misses inside. Donovan in his first year with Seattle. They acquired him in a trade with St. Louis, 3-team deal. 5 players changing hands along with a couple of draft picks. 1-0. Donovan pops it up, shallow left center. Going out is Shoemake, coming in is Cole. Cole with the call and the one-handed grab to retire the side. But the Mariners get 2-out RBI singles from Dominic Canzone and Cole Young. And after 1.5, Mariners 2, Astros nothing. 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
0: 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George Kirby back to work, 16-pitch first, worked around a couple of hits. His first pitch to Zach Cole is up and away for a ball. Cole, left-handed hitting left fielder, batting .267 in 6 games, 4 for 15, 2 homers and 5 RBIs. 3 of his 4 hits have been for extra bases. Here's a 1-0. Swing and a miss, big swing at a fastball away, and it's 1-1. 96 on that heater from Kirby. And there's a strike on the outside corner with the fastball. Kirby, last time out Tuesday against the Braves, gave up 2 runs over 7 innings and a no decision. He's given up 2 runs or fewer in each of his last 5. The 1-2, swing and a miss. A sweeper gets Cole. That's the second strikeout for Kirby. And there's one away. 7th strikeout for Zach Cole. This is his 7th game. Bring up Cam Smith. Right-handed hitting right fielder, batting .212, .299 on base percentage, 4 homers, 17 RBIs in 40 games. Cam, 2 for his last 19. Kirby, the delivery. And that's in tight. Cam almost offered at it, but checked his swing. Saturday, 10,000 fans will take home a Cowboy baseball hat. That's presented by Turtlebox. 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The 1-0. And that's high, 2-0. That's part of the Silver Boot Series presented by the Texas Lottery. Rangers come to town this Friday, Saturday, and Sunday. Go to astros.com/promotions for tickets. 2-0. And that's hit foul over the screen and into the Honda Club level. It's a 2-1 count. Mariners in the dark tops. 2-1 from Kirby. And that's ripped but foul down the left field line. And that's a titanic shot deep into the Honda Club level on a fastball that was way inside.
1: How quick is that, though? Too quick, obviously, but and to be able to get the barrel to that.
0: So 2-2 the count to Cam Smith. Mariners lead 2-0, bottom of the second. Kirby the kick and the pitch. And that's down and away with the breaking ball. They'll run the count full. Three, 2. A dribbler up the third baseline, but foul. I believe that got Cam while he was still in the box. And the count remains full.
1: Yeah, Cam was pointing back to the... Everybody was playing it. Kirby and Cal Raleigh both were looking to make a play on that ball, see if it would roll back fair. But Cam was quick to point out, pointing... That ball hit him in the box.
0: Unfortunately, it trickled foul anyway, so there was no debate. Three, 2. Swing and a bouncer to the backstop on a sweeper, and it's still 3-2 to Smith.
1: Boy, did a nice job just getting a piece of that. That sweeper starts in the zone and finishes outside the strike zone. Cam just was able to nick it.
0: Outfield shaded the other way. Another 3-2. Swing and a foul back to the screen. Three straight fouled off by Cam Smith.
1: Yeah, that went at 98 miles an hour, a sinker at the top of the zone.
0: Kirby throws the baseball out, wants another one. Astros on this Monday in their City Connect uniforms, the white uniforms. Astros across the front with the starburst. Here's the ninth pitch to Cam Smith. In tight, ball 4. Missed with a fastball. And George Kirby does something he doesn't do very often, and that's issue a walk. So the Astros have a one-out base runner.
1: 13th walk he has issued this season.
0: George Kirby has walked 3 or fewer in every single one of his starts, all 120 of his starts in his big league career. As Kirby got to the big leagues,
1: there was a bird.
0: 2022, yeah, it was shoot away by Cal Raleigh.
1: Now he's landed back. He's going to go see J.P. Crawford at shortstop.
0: Yeah, but yeah, he was kind of in between the plate and the mound. They want to distract the hitter or the pitcher. Birds come in here even with the roof closed. Bryce Matthews, the batter. Right-handed hitting center fielder. Kirby delivers. Fastball is a bit outside. Matthews hitting .212, .277 on base percentage, 4 homers, 13 RBIs in 32 games. First time he's ever faced George Kirby. Naylor holding on Smith at first. Astros down 2-0, the 1-0. And there's a strike on the outside corner with a fastball. But yeah, 120 career starts for Kirby, has walked 3 or fewer in all of them. That's the second longest streak for a starter to begin a career. Carlos Silva did not walked three or more batters in his first 150 starts, pitching for a few teams, including Seattle. Swing and a miss. And it's 1-2. That streak for Carlos Silva was from 2003 to 2008. Also pitched for the Twins and Phillies over that time.
1: Now, you look at the walk column in his game log, and it's 1-1-0-0-2-1-0. It's amazing. He's just always in the zone.
0: 1-2. Head off the hands, foul, and out of play off to the right. 1-2 still.
1: In case you want an update, the bird is still standing exactly at the shortstop spot. Now, second base umpire Alex McKay comes over there to shoo the bird away, and now he's in the outfield.
0: Yeah, short left. Bird just wants to watch a ball game.
1: Got a heck of a seat.
0: 1-2 to Matthews. Down and away with a sweeper. Smith edges off first base. Four steals and five attempts on the year. The pitch. Swing and a miss. Matthews chases a sweeper down and away. And Kirby gets his third strikeout. Two out. That'll bring up Braden Shoemake. Left-handed hitting shortstop. Batting 350 in 10 games. 7 for 20. Three homers. Three RBIs. Shoemake with a home run on Saturday in Cincinnati. That was the only run the Astros scored over the last two games against the Reds. Throw over to first. And back with a dive goes Smith. Astros winning on Friday night in Cincinnati 10-0 and extending the Reds' losing streak to eight games, but then losing 3-1 and 5-0 on Saturday and Sunday, respectively. Pitch to Shoemake. And that's hit foul and out of play off to the left. Strike one. That makes it up into the third deck. Seven on that last fastball from Kirby.
1: He hasn't thrown very many four-seam fastballs. That was the four-seamer there. He's been mostly sinkers.
0: The 0-1. And that's inside. Shoemake played his college baseball at Texas A&M from Wiley, Texas, in the Dallas-Fort Worth area. His dad, Shane, longtime baseball coach at UT Dallas Division III school. 1-1. Swing and a miss. Fastball down.
1: Played in college at Texas A&M.
0: Yeah, Shane Shoemake. He started that baseball program at UT Dallas back in 2002, and he was a head coach there up until last year. 24 years leading that program. There goes the runner. The 1-2 is in the dirt. Thrown into second by Raleigh on a bounce. Not nearly in time. Cam Smith swipes his fifth bag of the season. In the scoring position with two out.
1: You got to take advantage of any opportunity you can get when you got a guy like George Kirby on the mound. And now Cam Smith working his way with a walk and a stolen base in the scoring position.
0: Mariners were considering challenging but opted not to. So Smith, front of his uniform dirty, leads off second. It's a 2-2 count to Shoemake. Two outs, bottom of the second. 2-0 Seattle. Kirby, glove against the letters as he looks in. Now brings the hands together. 2-2. In the dirt with a breaking ball. Good job by Shoemake to lay off that sweeper. And the count runs full.
1: Now Kirby has shown depth with that sweeper. What I'm saying is it's not lateral movement. There's more depth to it, more up and down movement.
0: 3-2 to Shoemake. And that's a broken bat, blooping right, but this is going to be playable for Raleigh. Carries out to him, and the right fielder makes the catch, and the side is retired. Astros with a one-out walk, but that's all, and we're through two innings. Mariners 2, Astros nothing.
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0: Braves on top as we go to the third inning. Peter Lambert in to work here in the third. He'll work to Julio Rodriguez, Josh Naylor, and Cal Raleigh due up for the Mariners. 2, 3, and 4 in the lineup. J-Rod flying out to right field his first at bat. 0 for 1. Here's a pitch and fouled back into the netting behind home plate. His first at bat in that first inning, he pulled a ball foul by about 10 feet. Just did go foul. He hit it a mile. Julio Rodriguez, a right-handed hitter, gets the right-handed pitcher in Peter Lambert. Here's the 0-1 pitch. There's a breaking ball fouled over the right side. Out of play. 9-game hitting streak for J-Rod against the Astros. He talked about him going 7-for-17 in that series against Houston in Seattle. He also had a home run and a couple of doubles, so there was some damage in that one as well. Here's the 0-2. This one hit a mile to left field, and that one is way out of here. A home run. He didn't pull that one foul. He pulled it out of the ballpark, and it's 3-0 Seattle.
1: Yeah, off the top of the community leader signs. Julio Rodriguez continues to torment the Astros.
0: Now Julio Rodriguez makes the tour. That is his 7th home run of the season, his 19th RBI, and it's 3-0 Seattle on top. That was an absolute no-doubter.
1: 414 feet.
0: I would say that's a no-doubter. So now 3-0, 3 runs on 4 hits. Here's the pitch to Josh Naylor, and that is down a ball, 1 ball and no strikes. Naylor, another one of those guys who struggled getting out of the gate, but that's not the case anymore. Hitting better than 320 in his last 11 games against the Astros. Naylor, the left-handed hitter, and fouls this one over the right side. Eric Young Jr. backs out of the way of that. First base coach fielded by the ball boy. Monday Night Baseball here at Daikin Park in downtown Houston as dusk is upon downtown. See out the windows to center field and to the left. 1-1 pitch on its way, a swing and a miss. Changeup, and Naylor was way out in front of that one. Lost his helmet with the swing.
1: Yeah, because he swung so hard. So badly fooled.
0: Naylor, 5 home runs, 20 driven in. Mariners come in here after losing 2 out of 3 in Chicago to the White Sox. Game that they had led late and let get away yesterday. Here's a 1-2 pitch to Josh Naylor. Naylor takes strike 3 called. Now there's going to be the first challenge of home plate umpire Dylan Wilson.
1: And Naylor's going to lose this.
0: So, here on the ABS, in the bill, just did get a piece of the strike zone. So,
2: confirmed Seattle has 1 challenge remaining.
0: 2nd strikeout of the game for Peter Lambert. So, yeah. Dylan Wilson will remember that one.
1: Yeah, he will. A paint job of a slider on the inside corner.
0: And he got it right. Here's Cal Raleigh. Raleigh struck out his first at bat in the second inning. Here's the pitch. That's down a ball. It's 1 ball and no strikes.
1: You know, it seems like a lot of these younger umpires, like Dylan Wilson, his first ever home plate game, so working at AAA the last few years, they have a better handle on this ABS system because they've been using it at AAA.
0: Here's the 1-0 pitch. Raleigh pops this one a mile in the air, but that'll come into the seats behind home plate.
1: So, yeah, it seems like the younger umpires have a better handle on what is and isn't a strike.
0: I think that ball hit a rafter and then bounced to the on-deck circle, and Randy Arozarena with his bat tried to take a swing at it, see if he could hit it while it was coming on its way down. So 1 ball and 1 strike to Cal Raleigh. Here's the 1-1. And Raleigh hits this one in the air to center field. Coming in on his Bryce Matthews. He'll make the easy catch. And there's a 2nd out of the inning. 2 away good here pitch, in the third.
1: Good pitching on the hands to Raleigh. You know, he's struggling, but the Astros have always pitched him pretty well.
0: That's now 0 for his last 34. And he is, for a guy with 60 home runs and 125 runs batted in last year, it has been a tough go here in 2026 for Cal Raleigh. Here's Randy Arozarena. Arozarena swinging a miss at a changeup. It's 0-1. Arozarena singled. He would score the first run of the game on Dominic Canzone's RBI single. Here's the delivery. That's on the ground. That's in the left field for a base hit. 5.5 hole on the left side to the left of Isaac Paredes, and he couldn't get to it. There is a two-out base runner. Fifth hit of the game for the Mariners. That'll bring up Luke Rayleigh. Rayleigh walked and scored in the second. Two runs in the second, one run in here in the third. Mariners lead the Astros 3-0. Three runs on five hits for Seattle, no runs on two hits. Throw over to first base. They keep Arozarena close. Rosarena's got 9 stolen bases. He's only been caught twice. See if he'll have a thought of trying to get into scoring position here with two outs. Luke Rayleigh, the left-handed hitter, waits the pitch. And this one hit on the ground, snared by Christian Walker from one knee. He'll get up and run to first base, and that will retire the side. What a play by the Gold Glover, Christian Walker. After 2.5, Mariners get a run. It's now 3-0 Seattle.
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0: bottom of the third inning here at the ballpark in downtown Houston. Nia Sagal, the Executive Vice President of Marketing and Communication, joins us. Isak Paredes due up first against George Kirby. You need a big homestand coming up here, starting the first of a four-game series against the Mariners.
1: Yeah, it's a great homestand for us. Seven games at home. We haven't had that long of a homestand in a bit, and two division rivals.
0: Here's a pitch to Isak Paredes as Kirby's fastball misses up and in. It's one ball and no strikes. You got Care Bears. You got a little bit of everything going on here on this homestand.
1: Yeah, we're excited about Care Bears. So every year we have our steady favorites. It's Dollar Dog Night. We do our Friday Night Fireworks and some of those, core programs, but we also like to mix it up and try something new every year. And this year, Care Bears Night is a brand new add-on opportunity, a really fun evening. We're going to have some Care Bears here. We even have a Care Bear throwing out the first pitch tomorrow.
0: Two balls and no strikes to Isak Paredes. Here's the pitch, and Paredes right up the middle. I beg your pardon, it's Christian Vasquez, and Vasquez with a base hit and a one-out leadoff base runner for the Astros here in the third inning.
2: KBME Houston.
3: So, yeah, I mean, you're bringing me back to my childhood talking about the Care Bears. I'm really curious to see the arm on this Care Bear throwing out the first pitch tomorrow.
1: You know, me too. And we had, do you do Care Bears? Do you do Smurfs? All that generation, right? I'm excited.
0: I think you'll have some excited fans here as well.
1: Well, we'll have some walking around the concourse, taking pictures with fans. And we've got just a few hundred left of our actual add-on, but it'll be a really cool collectible for fans.
0: Top of the order, Jose Altuve fouls that one back into the netting. It's no balls and one strike. Dollar Hot Dog Night, always a big night on Tuesday nights here at the ballpark as
1: well. Yeah, it really is. You know, tomorrow will be a lot of fun because it's such a great reason to bring families out.
0: 0-1 pitch fouled back. It's 0-2 to Jose Altuve.
3: And then a day game, a 1-10 start to wrap up this series with the Mariners on Thursday. Business first and special, right?
1: Yeah, well, you know, those weekday day games really do feel like a little bit of a treat and an excuse to leave work early and come spend a day with your colleagues, with your friends, and hang out at the ballpark. It's really a great time, whether it's a suite rental, whether it's a happy hour, and just come hang out at the ballpark.
0: Right, as far as the homestand is concerned, you got the Silver Boots series because you got the Rangers coming in right after that.
1: Yeah, you know, Texas Lottery has been our partner for a while to kind of kick off the Silver Boots series. And what's great is this year we kick off the Silver Boots series on Armed Forces weekend.
0: There's the 1-2 pitch. Altuve, swing and a miss. And there's one away.
3: Yeah, high fastball gets Altuve there inside. And there will be camouflage design, new era caps that the players will be wearing for Armed Forces Weekend. And just really, you know, that's always fun the way Major League Baseball does, you know, these tributes to the Armed Forces and other really get into it with the players get into it with all the different socks and all the different things they're able to wear.
1: Yeah, they really do. And it's one of our most popular caps. We'll have lots of them at our retail store, but our players love wearing them. It's a really a patriotic weekend for us, and we've got some great tributes happening as well. And the other great thing is we got Armed Forces Weekend tied to Silver Boots, so we get to do a rodeo-themed street fest and really create a festive atmosphere at the ballpark.
0: This one rocketed foul to Yordan Alvarez over the right side, and it's no balls and two strikes.
3: And that street fest will be Saturday, right?
1: Yeah, street fest will be on Saturday. We also have another gate giveaway on Saturday with our Hunter Brown jersey. But the street fest will be a lot of fun. And let me check that. Our Hunter Brown jersey's on Friday. Our cowboy hat giveaway is on Saturday in a line with our rodeo-themed street fest.
0: Upstairs, 1-2. And Jim Crane, this is near and dear to his heart. The Armed Forces, what they have done with that here at Daikin Park throughout the years.
1: Yeah, you know, it's really one of our pillars as part of the Astros Foundation is serving our military and really making sure that we have an opportunity to celebrate everything they do in support of our country. We actually had an opportunity to host a deployment ceremony here not all that long ago, and it was really a special thing that we had a chance to be able to do.
0: One ball and two strikes, one away. Here's a pitch, a swing and a miss. Yordan goes down swinging. There's two away.
3: And Friday, to start that Silver Boots series, obviously fireworks after the game, But before the game, get here early. Pregame happy hour in the Michelob Ultra Club, and I know that's becoming more and more popular.
1: Yeah, that's a great call out, Robert. You know, Friday itself is just creating a lot of traditions. People come early, they stay for happy hour in the Mick Ultra, and then they stay late for fireworks. Our fireworks theme is going to be around Texas and rodeo, and it's truly one of our most popular days to spend at the ballpark is Friday night.
0: One ball and no strikes to Isak Paredes. Bats with two outs. 3-0 Seattle on top. There's a pitch and curveball, a sweeper in there for a strike. It's 1-1.
3: And, of course, the Astros Buddies Club memberships, those are very popular. And I don't think a lot of people realize that Kids Club, $45. You get four tickets to an Astros game, so it basically pays for itself.
1: It really does pay for itself. Plus, you know, we really try and create unique experiences throughout the season. So not only do you get the kit, and we just launched a rookies one for newborns, but the tickets themselves really give you a reason to come to the ballpark. There's lots and lots of reasons this summer, starting with this weekend. We got a fun all-you-can-eat offer for our Friday and Saturday games. That'll happen through to July 4th for some tickets. And there's just, you know, go on astros.com, and there's lots of reasons to come to a game right now.
0: Here's the 1-2. That's downstairs. Two balls and two strikes to Isak Paredes. Christian Vasquez led off the inning with a single. He's at first base. Back-to-back strikeouts by Altuve and Yordan. And now Isak batting here with two outs and a runner on. George Kirby comes set at the letters. Here's the pitch, and that one fouled back. So as if having good competition against American League West opponents wasn't enough, take it to a whole nother level, right?
1: Yeah, you know, it's kind of the last big homestand until school's out.
3: Right.
1: And, you know, generally that's got families and even big groups looking for reasons to kind of fill in some pockets of time. And so we just wanted to make sure that we gave people lots of options.
0: There's a line drive into left field, and Paredes with a single. Vasquez goes into second base, and now the Astros with runners at first and second with two away for Christian Walker.
3: Good job by Paredes there. Got a pitch in, but was able to fight it off and bloop it over the head of the third baseman, Donovan.
0: Yeah, didn't hit it hard. Ball got in on him, like you said, just a little bit. But strong enough to be able to muscle that into left field. Now the Astros will bring the tying run to the plate in Christian Walker. So when is the, you got the baseball cowboy hats coming out, right?
1: Yeah, the cowboy hat giveaway is on Saturday.
0: There we go.
1: Okay. Themed with the Rodeo Street Fest and the whole
0: Rangers
1: Texas and the Rangers
0: in
1: town. Jeez, okay. Kevin, you'd think we would have thought about all connecting all these.
0: You should have invited me to the marketing meeting
1: I
0: that
1: should
0: day.
1: Have. Yeah, you could have joined the brainstorming session.
0: It would have taken, yeah. Like you needed me to come up with
3: and
0: that
3: And, of course,
0: one.
3: The Astros have started having the Astros cowboy hat in the dugout for home run celebrations.
1: I know,
3: Christian
1: yeah.
3: Vasquez started a few homestands ago, so
1: well,
3: that all ties in.
1: It all works. It all works, for sure. We need to see that cowboy hat in the dugout a little more frequently.
0: Don't you love it when a plan comes together?
1: Yeah,
0: right?
1: Yes. Exactly.
0: Yes. All right, meeting on the mound is ended. Cal Raleigh giving some signals to his infielders. Oh, Christian Walker trying to break out of a bit of a funk. Had a tough road trip in Cincinnati, and now 0-for-1 today with a strikeout. Bats with runners at first and second with two away. Mariners on top, 3-0. We're in the bottom of the third inning here at Daikin Park. Kirby delivers, and that one hit deep to left. It's going to be into the seats, though, and it looked like it got under that just a bit. Looked like it had a lot more than off the bat that he was going to end up with. Instead, that goes into the seats, foul. So it's 0-1 to Christian Walker.
3: Got a pitch to hit there.
0: Yes,
3: maybe
0: he did.
3: Under it just a bit. He wound up hooking it foul.
0: So no balls and one strike with two away to the right-handed hitting Christian Walker. Here's the pitch. Now it fouled back into the netting.
3: Anita, while we have time, we got to talk about this Astro Summer Enrichment Camp that's coming up, a couple of them, actually, this summer.
1: Yeah, you know, families have told us for the last few years, we'd be great to put our kids in an Astros camp of some sort. You know, they're always looking for camps to fill in their summers with. So if you've got kids between the ages of 7 and 12, you can come spend a week at Daikin Park, and we'll do all kinds of different fun camp activities, guided tours, mock press conferences, scavenger hunts, and then learn some really great lessons, teamwork, communication skills.
0: That one fouled over the right side.
1: So we've got two different ones. If you go on astros.com, you can find out all the information. And you might, if you're lucky, even get a visit from orbit while that camp's happening.
0: How cool is that? You bring in young fans, get them early on. They love the Astros, and have them be a part of it like that.
1: Yeah. And really, this was all inspired by our fans and feedback from some of our fans who come on our tours and things like that. And they're...
0: There's a swing and a miss. Anita Seigel, Executive Vice President of Marketing and Communications, big homestand coming up, and we appreciate you stopping by.
1: Yeah, thanks so much for having me.
2: Thank
1: Always
2: you.
1: Great to see you guys.
0: Go to the fourth inning, 3-0 Mariners.
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0: 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Houston Methodist, leading medicine. 3-0 Mariners going to the fourth inning as J.P. Crawford will be leading it off. 7, 8, and 9 due up for the Mariners against Peter Lambert. That's in for strike one. Mariners with 2 in the second, 1 more in the third. Lambert, the right-handed, delivers. In for a strike. It is no balls and 2 strikes. Good news for the Astros. It looks like Jeremy Peña will be headed out on a rehab assignment in the not-too-distant future, maybe as early as tomorrow.
1: Yeah, ran the bases for a second time today. Did it over the weekend in Cincinnati also. And that was really the final box he needed to check.
0: Here's the 0-2 pitch to J.P. Crawford. That misses inside. It's 1-2.
1: Yeah, Peña coming back from a right hamstring strain. And you know, we'll see how long the rehab assignment is. Peña's been out for almost a month now. But it doesn't sound like it's going to be a long stay.
0: I agree. Here's the 1-2 pitch. That's downstairs, 2 balls and 2 strikes to J.P. Crawford.
1: So maybe at some point this weekend, maybe beginning of next week, we see Jeremy Peña back in the big leagues with the Astros.
0: 3-0 Mariners, 2-2 pitch coming from Peter Lambert to J.P. Crawford. And that one topped over the right side, fielded there by Christian Walker. He'll underhand toss to Peter Lambert, and there's one away in the fourth.
1: And it can be tough sometimes when you have not only such an important player on the IL, but then you have other injuries as well, to not rush him back. But the Astros have tried to be very careful with that. Carlos Correa, speaking of which, who had been playing shortstop in Peña's absence, he had the ankle surgery today. And Joe Espada said Correa FaceTimed with him and his teammates in the hitters meeting today and said everything went okay with his left ankle surgery.
0: Dominic Canzone bats here in the fourth. He had an RBI single in his first at bat back in the second. Hunter Brown, that's in there. Ball, I beg your pardon, it's off the plate. It's ball one. 1-0. One away here in the fourth. Hunter Brown threw a bullpen on Friday. He'll continue to throw bullpens as he tries to ramp his way back up. Here's the 1-0 pitch. That's upstairs. It's 2 balls and no strikes.
1: Joe Espada saying Hunter Brown, have left to his own devices, would want to be pitching right now. Can't blame him. Just chomping at the bit. But want to be careful as he works his way back from the shoulder injury.
0: 2-0 pitch. In for a strike. It's 2 balls and a strike. Josh Hader has made a couple of rehab appearances in the minor leagues. All has gone well. He pitched on Wednesday and again on Saturday. Here's a 2-1 pitch. Swinging fouled over the left side. And it's 2-2. Canzone, the designated hitter, bats in the 8th spot here in the lineup for the Seattle Mariners. Mariners team that has come in losers of 6 of their last 9, but they lead right now 3-0. Canzone, the left-handed hitter, wields that black bat above his head. Now fouls this one back over the left side. Count holds at 2-2. First of a 4-game series and 7-game homestand for the Astros. 2-2 pitch. Swing and a miss. Good changeup. It's been one of the better pitches that Lambert has had going for him here tonight. That's a 3rd strikeout for Peter Lambert.
1: So, such good action on that changeup feeding down.
0: That'll bring up Cole Young. Bottom of the order did some damage. Dominic Canzone and Cole Young, both with RBI singles in the second inning with 2 away. And Young takes strike 1. No balls and 1 strike to Young. Here's the pitch, and that's inside. It's 1 ball and 1 strike. Astros 16-25. They're 9-10 here at home. They have not won a home series since the middle of April, taking 2 out of 3 from Colorado. Here's 1-1. Swing and fouled back off the top of the glove of Christian Vasquez. And it's 1 ball and 2 strikes. Mariners batting here in the top of the fourth, leading 3-0. Delivery. That's downstairs. It is 2 balls and 2 strikes to Dominic Canzone. Astros trying to snap a 7-game losing streak at the hands of the Mariners. That's outside. 3 balls and

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1: Bottom of the fourth inning, Mariners lead the Astros 3-0 here at Daikin Park in downtown Houston. Good to have you with us alongside Robert Ford. Producer engineer Matt Bolts, Kevin Eschenfelder sitting in for Steve Sparks here tonight. Zach Cole will lead it off in the fourth, and that misses outside from George Kirby. Kirby, the 28-year-old from Rye, New York. I would imagine he grew up a Yankees fan, not too far from the Bronx. Here's the 1-0 pitch. That's in for a strike. It's 1-1.
2: It's from the same hometown, and you're right about him growing up as a Yankees fan. Same hometown as B.J. Surhoff, longtime big league catcher.
1: Here's the 1-1 pitch, swing and a miss. Zach Cole 0-1 with a strikeout. He's down at the count 1-2. Yeah, Rye is right up just on the kind of Connecticut-New York border.
2: Yeah, I-95.
1: Leave the city, yeah.
2: It's on the ocean.
1: Here's the 1-2 pitch to Zach Cole, and a swing and a miss. Got him again with a sweeper down below the zone. Struck him out on the same pitch, got him the first time, and Cole now 0-2 with a pair of strikeouts.
2: In the New York City area, you know what Rye, New York is known for? It's known for an amusement park that's there called Rye Playland. It's been there probably 100 years. You know, roller coasters and all the different rides and games. That's what Rye, New York is really known for.
1: That'll bring up Cam Smith. Cam walked and stole second base, his first plate appearance. Not too far from New Rochelle, which was home of Rob and Laura Petry. Remember that? No. Here's the 1-0 pitch. And Cam Smith again takes upstairs. Two balls and no strikes.
2: I don't know if
1: Cam.
2: you ever saw the movie in the 80s, Fatal Attraction?
1: Yes.
2: Glenn Close. There's a scene in that movie where they're at an amusement park. It's Rye Playland.
1: There you go. Two balls and no strikes to the right-handed hitting Cam Smith. Cam fouls this one over the left side and into the netting just outside the Mariners dugout on the third base side here at Daikin Park. Mariners in their road dark blue jerseys with gray pants. The Astros in their City Connect whites today. Blue helmet with the white panel in the front. Here's a 2-1 pitch fouled over the right side. Cam Smith now even in the count, two balls and two strikes.
2: Astros have done a good job of elevating the pitch count of Kirby. Have had some lengthy at-bats. Okay. 71 pitches. I think sometimes your best hope against a guy like this is to get him out of there as soon as you can.
1: No doubt about it. Try plan B, because you know what plan A is. Here's a 2-ball, 2-strike pitch. That's upstairs. It's 3 balls and 2 strikes.
2: You've had base runners in every inning so far against Kirby.
1: A couple of hits in the first, but a double play wiped that out. Cam Smith walked in the

0: Second, that single in the third. Here's the 3-2 pitch, and that is outside, ball four.
1: That is a great take by Cam. Almost offered at it, checked his swing. I mean, that is just off the plate with that fastball.
0: Two plate appearances, two walks for Cam Smith. I'll bring up Bryce Matthews. Bryce 0-for-1 with a strikeout. Bryce has done most of his damage on the road, not in his hometown. Trying to change that here. Bats with Cam Smith at first base and one away. Mariners on top, 3-0 in the fourth. That backs him out of there. It's one ball and no strikes. Now Cal Raleigh is going to go out and talk with George Kirby, his starting pitcher.
1: Yeah, I saw something. I mean, you see him throw a couple of balls in a row, you get concerned, right?
0: Yeah, exactly. You know, the Mariners have done just an outstanding job of being able to develop the pitching, draft it, and develop it. They'll send Brian Wu to the mound tomorrow. That'll go against Tatsuya Imai.
1: Yeah, it'll be good to get Imai back, coming off the IL, had that arm fatigue.
0: Luis Castillo, they'll miss Logan Gilbert, right, in this series?
1: That's right. Yeah, Gilbert pitched yesterday in Chicago. Pitched really well, even though the Mariners lost.
0: You see Bryce Miller, somewhat local product, working in this series as well. One ball and no strikes expected to, at least, to Bryce Matthews. And Matthews takes off the plate. It's 2-0.
1: You mentioned Matthews struggles at Daikin Park. 3-for-34. It's an .088 average. All three of the hits for extra bases, including a couple of home runs. Compare that to a .294 average on the road.
0: He put a couple of dents in the Phillips 66 pump out there. Here's a 2-0 pitch. That's right through the heart of the plate. It's two balls and a strike. That's 76 pitches for George Kirby. He's not lost anything on that fastball. That last one in at 97 miles an hour. Two balls, one strike. Cam Smith at first base. The pitch to Bryce Matthews is outside. It's 3-1. Two walks issued in the game. That is basically the quota for George Kirby. Both have been issued to Cam Smith. Cam leads away, takes a big lead from first base. Three balls, one strike to Bryce Matthews. That one just got off. Tried to check his swing, but it was fouled into the net. Right above the on-deck circle on the first base side.
1: Yeah, borderline pitch. Not necessarily something you want to swing at. 3-1 count. It would have been a strike.
0: So here's the 3-2. You got a good base stealer at first base. Cam swiped his fifth bag of the season. Kirby working from the stretch. 3-2 pitch. And that one hit up the middle. Crawford has it to second for one, but they won't throw to first. Didn't have any chance really to get to Bryce Matthews at first, so he'll reach on the fielder's choice. And there's two away.
1: Yeah, Bryce just too fast, and that was just hit too softly to get two outs on that.
0: Yeah, big hop in it, too. That had no chance to get Bryce Matthews. So this will bring up Braden Shoemake. Shoemake, a good start to his Astros career. Came into this game hitting 350 and had three home runs. There's a pitch that's in there for a strike. And a lot of times it's about getting a guy at the right time. And Braden Shoemake certainly has come in here, and it's been the right time for him. Here's the 0-1 pitch. There goes Cam Smith, and there's a broken bat over the right side, right over the bag. It is fielded there by Naylor. Naylor steps on the bag. And that will retire the side. Shoemake is looking as if to say that was a foul ball.
1: And that's not a reviewable play.
0: It is not. But it's not reviewable, and that is going to be the third out of the inning. So we go to the fifth. 3-0 Seattle on top.
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0: Fifth inning, Mariners with a 3-0 lead over the Astros. Peter Lambert delivers to Brendan Donovan, and it's a curveball for a strike, 0-1. Donovan has grounded out and flied out. 3 runs, 5 hits for the Mariners. No runs, 4 hits for the Astros. Neither team's been charged with an error. Lambert delivers his 67th pitch, and Donovan ropes it foul down the right field line off the netting. And it's quickly 0-2. 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Bouncing ball right side along the line. Fielded by Walker. He takes it to first. And there's one away. Mariners got 2 in the second. Back-to-back 2-out RBI hits by Dominic Canzone and Cole Young. And then Julio Rodriguez homered leading off the third. Here is Julio Rodriguez, who has also flied out to right. Rodriguez now with a 10-game hit streak against the Astros. And over his last 12 games now has 5 homers. Pitch on the way. And that's in tight for a ball. Just missed a home run his first time up. Just did hook foul down the left field line.
1: Kind of a notorious slow starter, but when he gets going, it gets going.
0: Here's the 1-0. Bounce foul at the third base side, and it's a 1-1 count. Rodriguez now in his 5th big league season, an all-star each of the last 3 years. 30-30 season last year. Second one of his career. 1-1. Grounded up the third baseline. Jess Fair, backhanded by Paredes. Throws some foul territory on a hop, and it is not in time to get Rodriguez, who claps his hands in delight after crossing the bag.
1: Tell you what, he got out of the box, and he was busting it from the very beginning. That is why he was able to beat that out. Isak had to go back on it, threw from foul territory, and the one-hop throw was never going to get him.
0: So Rodriguez 2-for-3 with that infield hit. He's on with one out for Josh Naylor, who has flied out and struck out. Naylor with a 9-game hit streak. Infield shades to pull. Center fielder Matthew shades slightly to pull as well. Lambert delivers. And that's hit on the ground on a couple of hops, fielded by Paredes to his left. The second for one. Shoemake the first double play. Score that one 5-6-3, and Lambert faces the minimum despite Rodriguez's infield hit. We're through 4.5 at Daikin Park. Mariners 3, Astros nothing.

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0: 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Vasquez singled in the third. One of four hits the Astros have off Kirby, all singles. He's also walked a couple. Astros have had base runners in every inning, 0-1, and that is just off the outside corner on a sweeper as Vasquez checked his swing, and it's a ball and a strike. Here's the 1-1. Bouncing ball past the pitcher, fielded behind second by Young, and the second baseman lobs it over to first. One out. Now it's Altuve, a single and a strikeout today. Three more games in this four-game set. Tomorrow, another 7:10 first pitch. Tetsuya Imai returns from the IL to start for the Astros against Brian Wu. 7:10 game Wednesday, Lance McCullers Jr. against Bryce Miller. First pitch to Altuve, and he serves that just out of the reach of a lunging Crawford, and in the center, a base hit. Jose Altuve is 2-for-3. That was a sweeper way off the plate away. And Altuve still able to get the bat to it and gets rewarded.
1: You know, every once in a while, you'll see those at-bats from Jose Altuve, and you'll say, how in the world did he do that? That was one of those at-bats. That ball was almost in the left-handed hitting batter's box, and yet he has the strength and bat control to pull that ball into left center field.
0: Here's Yordan. A double play ground out on a strikeout, and he takes a strikeout. The letters, nothing in one. Altuve with his two hits so far tonight, his first multi-hit game since April 24th. Oh, one. That's in the dirt with a curveball, a ball, and a strike to Yordan.
1: Well, after hitting five home runs on Friday and Saturday, the Astros have managed eight singles in yesterday's game and today. Now would be a good time to break that string.
0: Shutout for the second time all season yesterday in Cincinnati. 1-1. Breaking ball outside. That was another curve. And it's two balls and a strike to Alvarez, who is 3-for-21 lifetime against George Kirby with one extra base hit, a double. Astros have never homered off Kirby, 2-1, and that's pulled hard but foul up the first baseline. Dave Clark having to move out of the way, Astros first base coach, and it's 2-2. Kirby, the high set, and delivers. And that's poked foul and out of play off to the left, just spoiling a changeup away to stay alive. That was pitch number 90 for George Kirby, working here in the fifth inning. No activity in the Mariners' bullpen as of yet. Altuve off first. Here's a 2-2. And that is whistled past Naylor and just fair down the right field line. Altuve races to third base as Alvarez is on with a hard hit single. That may have kicked up some chalk down the right field line. A rocket off the bat of Alvarez at 108 miles an hour.
1: You know, Robert, did that go off the glove of Naylor? That's what I was wondering.
0: That's a great question.
1: I think it may have ticked off his glove because we'll look at it. We'll get a TV replay here, but yeah, that ball was just rocketed down, and it did touch the glove.
0: You're absolutely right. Yeah, Jim Wolf signaled fair as soon as he saw that. Since he touched it in fair territory, the ball actually landed just foul. But since it was touched in fair territory, it's a base hit for Yordan. And the Astros have runners at the corners with one out for Isak Paredes, who's 2-for-2 today. Kirby delivers. Breaking ball, strike on the inside corner. Kirby's already gotten one ground ball double play today. He leads the majors with 10. One more than Tarek Skubal of the Tigers, who's on the IL. 0-1. And that's a ground ball left side. Off the glove of a diving Crawford and in the left for a base hit. Altuve scores. Alvarez stops at second. And Isak Paredes breaks the seal for the Astros. His third hit today makes it 3-1 Mariners.
1: Two very well-struck baseballs. First, Yordan with the single. Now, Isak Paredes comes right back with that with an RBI, and the Astros now on the board.
0: And Cooper Criswell, right-hander, is now up in the Seattle bullpen. 93 pitches for Kirby, working in the bottom of the fifth. So Alvarez at second, Paredes at first, tying runs aboard, and Christian Walker at the plate is a go-ahead run. He has struck out twice today. Walker looking to shake, an 0 for 15. Outfield shades him slightly the other way. Kirby, the kick and the pitch. And the fastball sails high. Walker 1 for 10 in his career against Kirby with 5 strikeouts. Trying to break through here. Mariners lead 3-1, the 1-0. And that's hit softly on one hop, fielded by Naylor, goes to second for one. Crawford will just hold on to the baseball. And there are two outs in the inning. No one was over at first by the time Crawford got to it. Kirby was racing over there, but Crawford realized he wasn't going to be able to turn that. So 3-6 on the putout of Paredes. Alvarez is at third. Walker is at first on the fielder's choice. So two outs now for Zach Cole, who has struck out twice today.
1: And he struck out twice on the same pitch, a sweeper down below the zone. See if he can make an adjustment here.
0: 7 strikeouts for Kirby today. Pitch on the way. And there's the curveball in there for a strike. Nothing in one. Cole pulls the bat high. He's ready. Now the 0-1. Another curveball, and that's just off the outside corner. Raleigh kind of double-clutching before throwing it back to Kirby. Pitch was a little low looking at StatCast. One-one. Another breaking ball, and that's outside. The sweeper that time, 2-1 to Cole. So sticking with the breaking ball against Zach Cole. Alvarez at third. Tying run is at first. That's Walker. Astros down by two. Two outs, bottom of the fifth. Here's the 2-1. Ground ball, bounce right side to his right, Young. Second baseman has it. Goes to second to Crawford for the force to retire the side. Astros get a run on the RBI single by Paredes, but they strand a couple, and after five, Mariners 3, Astros 1.
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0: 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Mariners with a 3-1 lead over the Astros as we start the sixth. Peter Lambert back out there, 72 pitches. Facing Cal Raleigh, who's 0-2 tonight with a strikeout and a flyout. Middle third of Seattle's order, first pitch, and Raleigh fouls it over the screen. Got that one in on his hands for strike one. Lambert allowing two runs in the second. RBI hits by Canzone and Young. Julio Rodriguez homered in the third. Six hits for Seattle, seven for the Astros. 0-1. And that's inside. It's a ball and a strike. Both teams trying to end two-game skids. Astros losing their last two in Cincinnati. Mariners dropping their last two in Chicago to the White Sox. 1-1. And Raleigh skies this one out to left, to his left, Cole, waiting for it to come down. And he makes the catch for out number one as Raleigh's struggles continue. He is now 0 for his last 35. That's the longest 0-for that is active in the big leagues.
1: Hasn't had a hit since a home run against Minnesota on April 27th.
0: Here's Randy Arozarena, a couple of singles and a couple of at-bats, has scored a run. First pitch, swing and a miss. He's going for the downs on that high fastball, nothing and one. One strike pitch. It's in the dirt, 1-1. Astros coming in at 16-25. And it's tied with the Angels and the Rockies for the second worst record in baseball. The Mets are 15-25. 1-1. That's down and away. Two balls and a strike. Mariners 19-22. Two teams with aspirations of getting to the playoffs. 2-1. Curveball bounced to the backstop, and it's 2-2 now to Arozarena. Of course, it was the Mariners winning the AL West over the Astros last year. First division title for Seattle since 2001. And they made it to the seventh game of the ALCS. 2-2. It's in the dirt, a full count, losing to the Toronto Blue Jays, as it was George Springer who had the go-ahead home run in the eighth inning off Edward Pizzardo of Seattle that wound up putting the Blue Jays ahead in that Game 7 and led to them going on to the World Series. Here's the 3-2. Swing and a miss. High changeup gets Arozarena. That's the fourth strikeout for Lambert, and there are two away.
1: Yeah, that matchup in that ALCS, two teams that came into existence in the same year. It was a good pitch, well-located changeup. Usually you don't want that changeup up, but it worked that time as Arozarena swung underneath it.
0: I beg your pardon, it was the seventh inning that Springer hit that go-ahead home run in Game 7 of that ALCS in Toronto last year. Here's Luke Raleigh. First pitch, breaking ball strike on the outside corner. Raleigh's walked and scored. He's also grounded out. One swing and a miss at a changeup, nothing and two. And it's always tough to lose in a Game 7 with a chance to go to a World Series, right? But even tougher when you had the lead, and even tougher when you're the only one of the 30 active franchises that's never been to a World Series. 0-2, that's down, and it's one ball and two strikes.
1: Think about how many lifelong Mariners fans that finally thought it was their year.
0: Mm-hmm. But it didn't work out that way for Seattle, at least not in 2026, but had a tremendous season. The 1-2 to Raleigh. Swing and a miss. Got him on the breaking ball, and Peter Lambert a 1-2-3-6 with a couple of strikeouts. We go to the bottom of the sixth inning at Daikin Park. Mariners 3, Astros 1. Now this from your local station.
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0: 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Mariners lead the Astros 3-1, bottom of the sixth. Seattle goes to their bullpen and bring in right-hander Nick Davila. Davila, his third appearance, hasn't allowed a run in two innings, two hits, a walk, and a strikeout. Cam Smith leads it off, first pitch, and that is a little bit low for a ball. Davila having his contract selected by the Mariners a little over a week ago. Brought up straight from AA, skipping AAA entirely. 1-0. Breaking ball, strike on the inside corner, a slider, and it's 1-1.
1: On the Jose Altuve plan.
0: Yeah, that's right.
1: Skip a grade.
0: Davila, 27 years old, from Hialeah, Florida, played at the University of South Florida. 1-1. Bounce foul behind home.
1: Undrafted free agent, another guy we talked about whenever Logan Van Wy was pitching this weekend in Cincinnati. If you see a guy that's an undrafted free agent, chances are he's a middle reliever.
0: He was signed in 2020. That was the pandemic-shortened draft. It was only five rounds. Signed by Detroit originally, released by them in 2023, and the Mariners picked him up. 1-2. And ground ball up the middle to his right. Young, second baseman, has it. One hop throw to first, just does get Smith. Nice play by Cole Young. Didn't get a lot on that throw because his momentum took him up the middle. Just wanted to make sure he got it online. And Smith is retired for the first time today.
1: Really was. And was hoping that that ball wasn't going to bound off of the second base bag as well.
0: Here's Bryce Matthews, who's 0-2. So George Kirby is out, gave up a run over five innings, two walks, seven strikeouts. Astros had seven hits off of him, all singles. First pitch, Matthews bunts it, but foul up the first base side. He was trying to push that. We've seen him do it successfully, where he pushes it on the first base side. The goal is to get it past the pitcher and basically outrun the first baseman to the bag. But bunted it foul. 0-1. It's low, a ball into strike. So, you know, you look at Kirby's line, it's not bad at all. One run over five innings, but the Astros just happy to get him out of there. This is the 11th start Kirby's made against the Astros, and only the third of those 11 in which he's failed to go at least six innings. 1-1. That's down, two balls and a strike. And talked earlier about how Kirby has just had the Astros' number. So,
1: yeah, one of those, too, was coming off the injured list for all intents and purposes, making his first start. Really wasn't that stretched out yet.
0: Mariners lead 3-1, the 2-1 to Matthews, and there's a strike with a slider on the inner third, and Davila gets ahead 2-2. Matthews with the white batting gloves to match these white City Connect uniforms the Astros are wearing. 2-2. Missed up and away. 95 on that fastball, and it's a full count. The Astros trying to end a seven-game losing streak to Seattle dating back to last September. Payoff pitch. And that is strike three. Call. It is dropped by Raleigh. Rolls up the first baseline, but he picks it up and lobs it down the first to get the out just for good measure. As that pitch was near the bottom of the zone, looked like it grazed the bottom. And Matthews strikes out for the second time tonight, two away.
1: Cal Raleigh tried to catch it low and bring it up into the zone a little bit more. Flipped it out towards the field of play.
0: So two out, nobody on for Braden Shoemake, who's 0 for 2, fly out on a ground out. The kick and the pitch. And there's a strike on the outside corner with a slider, nothing and one. Mariners' bullpen's been solid, 3.41 ERA. That's seventh best among big league bullpens. 0-1. Ground ball up the middle, and that's going to get through for a base hit. Davila was reaching for it just out of his grasp. And Shoemake has the Astros' eighth hit, but again, they're all singles.
1: It has been quite the singles fest.
0: Mariners have more activity in their bullpen. That's right-hander Cooper Criswell. Going to talk about this Mariners bullpen, 7th best ERA. What also helps is their starters get deep in the game. So only the Dodgers bullpen has thrown fewer innings than Seattle's pen. Christian Vasquez, a single and a ground out. First pitch is in tight for a ball.
1: Yeah, 129 and a third coming into this game out of that pen.
0: Compare that to the Astros bullpen, which has
1: 174.
0: Mm-hmm. Fourth most innings out of the bullpen. Any team in the big leagues, the Astros. 1-0. Vasquez serves this in the center. Coming in, Rodriguez. He gets there in short right center, makes the catch to retire the side. Two out hit, but that's all. And we go to the seventh. Mariners 3, Astros 1.
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1: Mariners leading at 3-1. Kevin Eschenfelder, Robert Ford, producer-engineer Matt Boltz. Good to have you with us here tonight from the ballpark as the Astros, with some work to do, go to the seventh inning. J.P. Crawford, Dominic Canzone, and Cole Young due up to face Peter Lambert, who is in his seventh inning of work. Here's the pitch. That's inside with a slurve, and it misses, one ball and no strikes.
0: Yeah, worked seven innings in his last start Tuesday against the Dodgers.
1: This will be his 87th pitch, and it's topped over on the right side. Christian Walker has it. He'll go to the bag himself, and there's one out. Two pitches, one out here in the seventh inning for Peter Lambert. Lambert is a guy, and you and I were talking about this during the break. He really pitches tough. He's not a guy that's afraid to be in the zone.
0: No, you know, you see some guys, you know, maybe bounce around a little bit. You know, it's almost like you almost get the sense they wonder if they belong. But Lambert seems to know he belongs.
1: Here's the pitch. Misses downstairs. Dominic Canzone, 1-for-2 with an RBI single in the second. Mariners plated 2 runs in that second inning on back-to-back 2-out singles. Canzone started that parade. Here's the pitch. It misses outside. It is 2 balls and no strikes to Dominic Canzone. Steven Okert and Brian Abreu have begun to throw in the Astros bullpen as Peter Lambert works here in the seventh. Here's a 2-0 pitch to Canzone. Swing and a miss. Good changeup.
0: That's been his money pitch tonight, that
1: changeup.
0: Absolutely,
1: yep. It's been a swing and miss pitch, too. I mean,
0: especially with all the lefties that the Mariners have in the lineup tonight. 7 of the hitters batting lefty.
1: Here's a 2-1 delivery. Fouled over the left side. Just foul. As that was a line drive. Wasn't fouled by much. But it's 2 balls and 2 strikes. It's about a foot and a half from extra bases.
0: Yeah, Willie Traynor, third base umpire, all over it.
1: Not even a foot and a half. And the way that juts out, that probably wouldn't have been extra bases because it had probably been Paredes that had made the play in left field. Or fielded that ball. So 2 balls and 2 strikes to Dominic Canzone. Peter Lambert working to the plate and a swing and a miss. He strikes him out. That is the 6th strikeout of the night for Peter Lambert. He's 2 away in the 7th.
0: It's really been impressive watching Peter Lambert work. I mean, just gets so many swings and misses. And he can get swings and misses with multiple pitches. That was a breaking ball there. He's been getting swings and misses on the changeup.
1: Cole Young's 1-for-2 with an RBI single and takes inside. It's 1-0.
0: Yeah, this might be the last hitter for Lambert. The top of the order coming around after Young.
1: Next pitch, that's inside. It's 2 balls and no strikes to Cole Young. Cole Young with an RBI single with 2 outs in the second inning. Plated the 2nd run of the night. It's 3-1. Seattle on top. 3 runs on 6. It's the Astros about hit the Mariners. 8-6, but trail 3-1. Here's a pitch. This one hit over the left side. That'll make the seats. Astros trying to bounce back after losing 2 out of 3 to the Cincinnati Reds, despite outscoring the Reds 10-8 in that series. They get 11-8 in that series. Winning 10-0 on Friday night. Here's a 2-1 pitch. This one on the ground. Altuve is there. He'll snare it. Throw to first base, and that'll retire the side. What a night for Peter Lambert. Lambert with 7 strong innings. Gives up 3 runs on 6 hits. Walked 1 and struck out 6. 7th inning stretch time here in Houston. Seattle leading it 3-1.
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1: Now, 7-8 stretch time here in Houston. Astros trailing 3-1, looking to come from behind and end the Mariners' 7-game winning streak over the Astros. 1-2-3, top of the order due up here in the 7th inning. Altuve, Alvarez, and Isak Paredes due up. They will face the 29-year-old right-hander Cooper Criswell, third pitcher of the night. George Kirby started tonight for the Mariners. Went 5 innings, gave up a run on 7 hits. And now it's Cooper Criswell. Criswell from Carrollton, Georgia, delivers to Altuve, and that's a little high. It's 1 ball and no strikes. 6'6", 200 pounds. Yeah, they can really get down the mound. Here's the pitch inside, 2-0. Jose, a two-hit night. He scored the Astros' only run. Singled and scored in the 5th inning. Here's a 2-0. That's right through the heart of the zone. It's 2 balls and a strike. Cooper Criswell, change-up, sinker, cutter guy. Works from the right side. Here's the pitch. Altuve down the left side, snared there, up and throwing to first. And they get him. What a play by Brendan Donovan. Wasn't hit hard, but he had a dive towards the bag to his right. Made the stop, got up, and was able to throw out Altuve, who was getting down the line.
2: And he threw a bullet over to first base. He knew he had to get it there quickly.
1: That first out, always big in the late innings of a close ball game. It's 3-1, Seattle on top. Here's Yordan Alvarez. Yordan takes ball one. Yordan 1-for-3. Hit into a double play, struck out, and singled in the 5th. He hit an absolute seed right at Josh Naylor. There's a swing and a miss. It's 1-1. Went off the glove of Naylor, who was playing at first, and ball landed in foul territory. Altuve was able to go first to third. Altuve would later score. Astros trailing 3-1. 1-1 pitch out. This one hit deep to right, but it is foul. Got just out in front of it just a little bit, but certainly home run distance.
2: Yeah, that sweeper from Criswell almost swept it out of here. It's fortunate that Alvarez was just out ahead.
1: Ball landed in the club level above us in foul territory. Just a loud out or loud strike. It's 2 balls and 1 strike. There's a pitch and it's outside. It's 2 balls and 2 strikes. And a shout out to Dylan Wilson. He's done a nice job behind home plate tonight in his first major league game to call balls and strikes.
2: It's been challenged once and
1: he won.
2: Was wrong, yeah.
1: 2-2 pitch to Yordan Alvarez, and Yordan swings and misses. Got him with a cutter, and there's 2 away.
2: That's one Alvarez would like to have back, cutter that got a lot of the plate.
1: Where's Isak Paredes? Isak, a 3-hit night. He had the RBI single in the 5th. He single-plated Altuve for the Astros' only run. That's outside, a ball, 1-0. Paredes driving in his 17th run of the season. 1 ball, no strikes to Isak Paredes. Swing and a miss at the changeup, and Isak out in front of that. 1-1. 2 away, bottom of the 7th inning. Seattle leading 3-1. 3 runs, 6 hits for the Mariners. 1 run, 8 hit for the Astros. Rocking the fire. Upstairs, it's 2-1. Astros trying to get this 7-game homestand off on the right foot. Going to have to come from behind to do it. Here's a pitch, and that one got in on his fist, hit slowly. J.P. Crawford will pick it up at short. He'll throw to first, and that'll retire the side. So through 7, Mariners still leading at 3-1.
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0: 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Mariners with a 3-1 lead over the Astros. Top of the eighth, new pitcher for the Astros is left-hander Steven Okert. First one out of the pen tonight, 4.32 ERA in 19 games. 16 2/3 innings, 15 hits, 7 walks, 11 strikeouts. Left-handed hitting, Brendan Donovan stands in. First pitch, and Donovan looks at a strike on the outside corner with a slider. Donovan 0-3 tonight, couple of groundouts and a flyout. Right-handed hitting, Julio Rodriguez is on deck, and then the lefty Naylor after him. 0-1. Swing and a miss, nothing and two, a slider away. Well, Peter Lambert can't say enough about the job he's done, not just tonight, but since the Astros selected his contract. 7 innings again, second straight start. Gives up 3 runs, 1 walk, 6 strikeouts. 0-2, it's outside, but unfortunately on the hook. Gave up 2 runs in the second on RBI hits by Canzone and Young with 2 out. Rodriguez got him for a homer in the third. Okert's 1-2. Hit foul back into the screen. Lambert finishing strong, retiring the last 7 in a row and 12 of the last 13.
1: That last start, the Astros won 2-1, and that's telling because they have not scored many runs whenever Lambert has been on the mound.
0: 1-2. Ground ball softly hit right back to Lambert. Fields it on the front slope of the mound and tosses to first. One away. Yet Lambert, with his outing tonight, has lowered his ERA to 2.76. That's in 5 starts since the Astros brought him up on April 17th. One out, nobody on for Julio Rodriguez. He's 2-for-3, homered in the third, infield hit in the fifth. Okert delivers. Big swing and a miss at a slider. Nothing and one. Rodriguez 1-for-5 off Okert lifetime. That won a homer. He's also walked once and struck out once. Outfield straight away. Infield straight up. Mariners lead 3-1. 0-1. Swing and a miss. Slider running down and in. And it's nothing and two.
1: I would have been surprised to see Julio Rodriguez see anything straight from Steven Okert.
0: Edward Bizzardo, right-hander, is up in the Mariners bullpen preparing for the bottom of the eighth. Okert the high set, now the 0-2. And that's pulled foul off the net down the left field line. All sliders to Rodriguez, and it's still nothing and two. Okert last pitch Saturday in Cincinnati, throwing a scoreless inning. O-2 again. Swing and a miss. Chase a slider in the dirt. Vasquez picks the ball out and tags Rodriguez for good measure. 2 out.
1: Well, that's where you want that breaking ball to be, with 2 strikes down in the dirt. It's Julio Rodriguez to swing over the top of it.
0: Brings up Josh Naylor, who's 0-for-3 tonight. Bounced into a double play his last time. Naylor came into this game with a 9-game hit streak. Infield plays him to pull. Paredes even with third way off the line. First pitch. Slider strike on the inner third. Nothing and one. Naylor 1-for-3 lifetime off Okert. One strike pitch. Swing and a miss. Slider running away. Naylor didn't come close to it. It's nothing and two. Oh, 2. Slider smacked the other way. Fielded on a low hop by Paredes. And he throws to first in time. And it's a 1-2-3 inning for Steven Okert. All 13 pitches Okert threw in that inning were sliders. And we head to the bottom of the eighth. Mariners 3, Astros 1. Now this from your local station.
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0: Who do you got for your Houston Astros? First baseman number 8, Christian Walker.
1: Last of the 8th at Daikin Park. Mariners with a 3-1 lead over the Astros. And Edward Pizzardo is the 4th pitcher of the night for Seattle. He faces Christian Walker, who's 0-3. First pitch. And a breaking ball drops in for a strike. Walker checked to swing, but it didn't matter. Pizzardo, 2.41 ERA in 20 games. 18 2/3 innings, 17 hits, 6 walks, and 14 strikeouts. Credited with a blown save pitching yesterday in Chicago. 0-1 is high, and it's 1-1. Entered with a 1-0 lead yesterday and gave up a game-tying home run to the White Sox, Randall Grichuk, and then gave up the go-ahead run as well, and the Mariners lost that game 2-1. They won 1. That's down and away. And it's 2 balls and a strike. Pizzardo also getting the loss in yesterday's contest in addition to that blown save. 2-1. And that's down.

0: 3-2 to Walker. And that is high, ball four. So Walker is on base with the free pass to lead off the home eighth. And that brings Zach Cole to the plate as a tying run. Cole is 0 for 3 tonight.
1: Well, Cole has certainly had trouble with the sweeper. That's what George Kirby has gotten him out on.
0: Donovan in on the grass at third. First pitch. And that is a strike on the inside corner. 94 on the fastball. Talked about it earlier. It was Pizzardo who gave up the go-ahead homer to George Springer. Three-run shot in the seventh inning of Game 7 of the ALCS last year in Toronto. 0-1. It's a big swing and a miss at a sweeper down and in. And it's quickly 0-2 to Cole. And Pizzardo saying after that game, you know, he had gotten Springer out in Game 6 on basically the same pitch in the same spot, but this time around, Springer was looking for it, got it, and hit it out. 0-2. And that is down. It's a one ball, two strike count. Naylor holding on. Walker is first. Not a big stolen base threat. The pitch. And that is in there for strike three. Two-seamer that started in and came back over the plate at 95. And Cole strikes out for the third time tonight, one away. So Walker still at first. And Cam Smith to the plate. Smith's walked twice and grounded out once. Seattle leading 3-1.
1: Well, that two-seam fastball right through the heart of the plate.
0: Yeah, I think Cole gave up on it because it started more in. Came back over. Pitch on the way. Big swing and a miss at a two-seamer running down and in. Nothing in one. Brian King is loosening in the Astros bullpen. Andres Munoz, aforementioned closer for Seattle, is up in their pen. The Astros down by two. 0-1. And there's a strike on the outside corner with another two-seamer, and it's nothing in two. Quickly to Cam Smith.
1: Mariners with the fourth best ERA among relievers in the American League. Lived up to it so far here tonight.
0: George Kirby with the first five. Nick Davila and Cooper Criswell each with scoreless innings. 0-2. That's high. It's a 1-2 count.

0: right-hander set. Now delivers. Swing and a miss. Got him on a sweeper away. Back-to-back strikeouts of Cole and Smith for Bizzardo after walking Walker. And there are two outs. And now it's up to Bryce Matthews, who's 0-for-3 tonight. He has struck out twice.
1: Well, heaters up in the zone and somewhat in certainly make that sweeper away that much more effective to right-handed hitters. We saw that right there with Cam Smith.
0: Matthews ready and waiting. Pitch on the way. Big swing and a miss right through the two-seamer in. Nothing in one.
1: 27,012 here at the ballpark tonight for the first of four against the Seattle Mariners.
0: Start of a seven-game homestand. Rangers will be in town this weekend. 0-1. Swing and a miss. Chase the sweeper off the plate away. And it's quickly 0-2 on Matthews. There's not much doing for the Astros offense lately. Shutout yesterday, held a one run in a loss on Saturday. 0-2. In there for strike three. Two-seamer gets Matthews looking. And Edward Bizzardo, after walking a leadoff man, strikes out the next three. And we head to the ninth. Mariners 3, Astros 1.
2: There was a time when electricity stirred emotion. When street lamps gave way to incandescent bulbs. 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

0: ninth inning. Mariners lead the Astros 3-1. Brian King on the pitch for Houston. Facing Cal Raleigh, who's 0-3 tonight. King, 3.45 ERA in 13 games, 15 and two-thirds innings, 16 hits, 5 walks, 15 strikeouts. His first pitch, and Raleigh lifts this one in the left, racing over Zach Cole, and he slides and makes the catch. Went into a bent leg slide at the last instant on that sinking liner by Cal Raleigh. That's the sort of stuff that happens when you're struggling, as Raleigh's now 0-36.
1: Yeah, Zach didn't exactly take the most direct route, kind of had a little half moon to it, but was able to come in and correct quickly and make the sliding grab.
0: It's Randy Arozarena, 2-for-3, couple of singles and a run. First pitch, and Arozarena pops it foul over the screen and into the Honda Club level just in front of us.
1: Oh, Robert, make a play.
0: Actually, I think the guy in the booth next to us, Dave Valley, former big league catcher doing Mariners TV.
1: Jay Buhner?
0: He had the best chance to make the play. Yeah, Jay Buhner over there as well. League City native. 0-1. Ooh. It's up and in. So Arozarena turns out of the way. It's 1-1. This is the first time King's pitched since last Tuesday, when he threw two innings, giving up a run to earn a save against the Dodgers. He relieved Peter Lambert in that game. Lambert started tonight. 1-1. Swing and a miss. Tied him up on the fastball in, and it's 1-2 now to Arozarena. Pitch on the way, and that's hit foul and into the third deck behind home. We'll do it again at 1-2.
1: Buhner's one of those guys that looks so tough that the baseball probably wanted no part of being in that booth.
0: And he basically looks the same as he did when he played.
1: Exactly.
0: Same haircut, too.
1: Yeah.
0: 1-2. Bouncing ball, third base side. Backhanded along the line by Paredes. Long throw to first on a hop, and it is in time. Arozarena, helmet flying off as he runs down the line.
1: What a play from Isak Paredes, because let's face it, Randy Arozarena, not just a regular guy getting down the line, and he was getting out of the box in a hurry, and he could fly.
0: Mariners opting not to challenge. Rob Refsnyder's going to bat now for Luke Raleigh. Refsnyder has made a nice living in the big leagues as a right-handed hitter who can hit lefties. Batting 120 on the year, the 193 on base percentage. Two homers, four RBIs in his first year with Seattle. Pitch by King. And that is at the letters for a strike, nothing and one. Looking ahead to the bottom of the ninth. 8-9-1, Shoemake, Vasquez, and Altuve scheduled. 0-1, ground ball hit softly foul left side. Andres Munoz preparing to pitch that bottom of the ninth in the Mariners bullpen as we speak. Seattle leads 3-1, 0-2. And that's smacked the other way. And Jess Fair down the right field line. Kicks off the protruding stands. Good play by Smith playing that carom as Refsnyder's held to a single. So the pinch hitter comes through for Seattle. And now it's J.P. Crawford's turn. Crawford 0-3. A couple of ground outs in the lineout tonight. Now in a left-on-left situation. On the way. Fastball in tight, maybe a little high as well. Ball one. There have been 15 hits in this game, 14 of them singles. Julio Rodriguez's home run, the exception. That was back in the third. 1-0. It sails outside with a two-seamer, two balls and no strikes.
1: And two two-out singles, a difference in this game. Back in the second inning for the Mariners.
0: Yeah, by the 8 and 9 hitters. Dominic Canzone and Cole Young off Peter Lambert. 2-0. And that's down. It's 3-0 now to Crawford. Got Canzone on deck. Another left-handed hitter. As the strike zone has all of a sudden proven to be elusive for King. 3-0. That's in there for a strike, top of the zone, 92 with that heater. And there's another strike at the top of the zone. Crawford not happy. Full count. Runner will be on the move. Talked about it earlier, but Dylan Wilson, home plate umpire for the first time ever in the big leagues, doing a nice job calling balls and strikes tonight. 3-2. High bouncer right side. Altuve charging. Fields it. Shoulder high. Throws to first. Side retired. So Brian King works around a two-out hit. Puts up a zero. We go to the bottom of the ninth. Mariners 3, Astros 1.
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0: Well, last chance for the Astros, trailing Seattle 3-1, bottom of the ninth. And Andrés Muñoz on to try and get the final three outs. Muñoz, seven saves and nine chances. A 6 ERA in 16 games, 15 innings, 14 hits, 7 walks, and 25 strikeouts. He's been up and down this year. Braden Shoemake will lead it off. He's 1-for-3 with a single. First pitch, and that is a strike on the outside corner, nothing and one. Zach DiCenzo has moved on deck to hit for Christian Vasquez. One other change for Seattle. Connor Joe is now in right field after Raley was pinch hit for. 0-1. High bouncer left side. Crawford to his right. Fields the short hop. Throws to first in time. Nicely done by J.P. Crawford. That was not easy. Not hit all that hard. And a high bouncer.
1: Yeah, high bouncer right off the dirt in front of home plate. And Crawford didn't allow it to get to that second bounce. He kind of fielded that first hop and had to come in to get it. And the sidearm throw across his body to first base was on target.
0: DiCenzo announces a pinch hitter for Vasquez. 1-for-8 in 4 games. That won a home run that he hit on Friday in Cincinnati.
1: See if he can give himself a birthday present here. Zach DiCenzo turning 26 today.
0: Joey Loperfido turning 27 today, currently on the IL. First pitch is a strike on the inside corner. 100 on that fastball. Has a fastball he can throw, upper 90s, triple digits, but throws more sliders. 0-1. And DiCenzo skies this one to center. Waiting for it is Rodriguez. And he puts it away. And the Astros are down to their final out. It's been a struggle for the Astros offense of late. They're in danger of scoring 3 runs or fewer for the 10th time in their last 13 games. That was after averaging more than 5 runs a game over the first month or so of the season. Jose Altuve, final hope for the Astros. He's 2-for-4, a couple of singles, a run scored. Astros trail by 2, down to their final out. First pitch. And Altuve hits it in the air, first base side, foul ground. Naylor loses his hat, racing over by the rail, reaches, can't get it in the camera well. Missed that by inches, and it's strike one. Now, Alvarez looms on deck. Obviously, you'd love to get him to the plate here in the ninth as the tying run. Muñoz straightens up as he comes set. Now the 0-1. There's a strike on the inside corner, nothing and two. Astros down to their final strike. Muñoz the pitch, and it's outside.
1: Well, the numbers you talked about with Muñoz, not very good by his standards. A lot of that came when he gave up 5 runs in the ninth inning at San Diego on April 15th.
0: 1-2. And that's whacked into right center. A base hit for Altuve. His third hit tonight keeps hope alive for the Astros.
1: That is vintage Jose Altuve.
0: And Yordan will hit, representing the tying run with the Astros down to their final out. Alvarez is 1-for-4. With a single tonight after being April Player of the Month. May's been a different story so far. 1 home run for Yordan in 10 games. And he's 7-for-37 this month. Infield shades to pull. Altuve's not going to be held on by Naylor. First pitch. Bounced foul off to the left, strike one. Yordan is 3-for-7 in his career against Andrés Muñoz, who hasn't allowed a run to the Astros since 2023. The 0-1. And that misses down and away. A changeup. And it's a ball and a strike.

0: 1-1 to Yordan. Swing and a miss. Chase the slider down and in. And the Astros once again down to their final strike.
1: Just a hard slider with late movement.
0: Altuve off first. Alvarez a tying run at the plate. 1-2. Whacked foul under the screen. 101-mile-an-hour fastball away. Munoz, an all-star the last 2 years for Seattle. 38 saves in 2025, second most in the American League. And now Yordan will use his timeout. Munoz hunched over as he looks into Raleigh. Now straightens up and comes set. The 1-2 to Yordan. That bounces in there, a 55-footer, and it's a 2-2 count. A slider from Munoz was nowhere close. Swing and a miss. Chased a changeup off the plate away, and that is the ball game. Seattle Mariners beat the Astros for an eighth consecutive meeting. Winning tonight, 3-1. Astros have lost three in a row. We'll be back with the Gallery Furniture postgame show after this.
2: 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Listen to that crowd! Thanks to Chevron's Wins for Kids program, every Astros win is more than a celebration. It's a way to give back. 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It's teamwork that reaches beyond the ballpark and into the Houston community.
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0: Astros fall to the Seattle Mariners tonight 3-1. Mariners 3 runs, 7 hits, no errors, 4 left on. Astros 1 run, 9 hits, no errors, 10 left on. George Kirby 5-2 with the win for Seattle. Peter Lambert 2-3 with the loss for the Astros. Andres Munoz's 8th save and 10 chances. Time of game, 2 hours and 29 minutes, played in front of 27,012 at Daikin Park. Roof closed tonight as the Mariners end a two-game skid. They improve to 20-22, while the Astros lose their third in a row to fall to 16-26. We'll be back with more of the Gallery Furniture post-game show after this.
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0: Astros fall to Seattle 3-1. Mariners got on the board in the second inning. Peter Lambert on the mound with one out. Randy Arozarena singled. Luke Raley walked. After J.P. Crawford lined out for the second out, Dominic Canzone singled the other way to left to score Arozarena. And then Cole Young singled to right to bring home Raley. And that made it 2-0 Seattle. Mariners got another run in the third. Julio Rodriguez leading off with a long home run to left to make it 3-0 Seattle. Astros got on the board in the fifth inning. With one out, Jose Altuve and Yordan Alvarez back-to-back singles to put runners at the corners for Isak Paredes. 0-1. And that's a ground ball left side. Off the glove of a diving Crawford and in the left for a base hit. Altuve scores. Alvarez stops at second. And Isak Paredes breaks the seal for the Astros. His third hit today makes it 3-1 Mariners.
15: Two very well-struck baseballs. First, Yordan with the single. Now Isak Paredes comes right back with that with an RBI, and the Astros now on the board.
0: So the Astros had a run, but that was as close as they would get despite having base runners in all but one inning tonight, as George Kirby went five, gave up just the one run. Nick Davila, Cooper Criswell, Edward Bizzardo, and Andres Munoz each with scoreless innings to close this one out for Seattle. Astros trending 10 men on base and going 1-for-5 with runners in scoring position tonight as the Mariners pick up the 3-1 win. Stay tuned for the 10th inning show with Cole Thompson on KBME 790 immediately following our game coverage.
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15: Mariners win at 3-1 here tonight at Daikin Park. Win the opener of this four-game series. 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Only five other games on the slate tonight. Guardians beat the Angels 7-2 in Cleveland. New York Yankees have lost eight of their last nine to teams with a .500 record or better. They weren't playing one tonight, but they didn't fare any different. Yankees handed their fourth straight loss. Baltimore beats the Pinstripers 3-2. Kobe Mayo, a three-run home run in the eighth inning, did the trick for the Baltimore Orioles. Ben Rice hit his 13th for the Yankees. Tampa Bay tops the Blue Jays 8-5. Jonathan Aranda hit his eighth of the season. Michael Soroka had three relievers combined on the shutout. Paul Sewald got his ninth save as the Diamondbacks beat Texas in Arlington tonight 1-0. And one other game just about to get underway. Trevor McDonald on the mound for San Francisco. Roki Sasaki going for the Dodgers. Dodgers have lost two straight. Giants and Dodgers at Chavez Ravine. That's the trip around the scoreboard. 3-1 the final score. Mariners beat the Astros. Robert Ford will wrap things up in just a moment.
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0: Astros and Mariners play Game 2 of this four-game series tomorrow night. Tetsuya Imai will make his return off the injured list tomorrow for the Astros and get the start. He's 1-0 with a 7.27 ERA against Brian Wu, who's 2-2 with a 4.02 ERA for Seattle. 7:10 first pitch will be on the air with Astro Launch beginning at 6:40 on the Houston Astros Radio Network. Certainly hope you can join us. I'd like to thank all who made tonight's broadcast possible. Our studio producer is Josh C. Our producer engineer is Matt Boltz. For Kevin Eschenfelder, I'm Robert Ford saying so long. Once again, the final score from Daikin Park, Seattle Mariners 3, Houston Astros 1.
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0: 0-2. In there for strike three. Two-seamer gets Matthews looking. And Edward Pizzardo, after walking the leadoff man, strikes out the next three. And we head to the ninth. 2-2. Swing and a miss. Chased a changeup off the plate away. And that is the ball game. Seattle Mariners beat the Astros for an eighth consecutive meeting. Winning tonight, 3-1. Astros have lost three in a row.
27: Sure. Why not? Just kick you while you're down, why don't you? You know, it's just funny how it's impressive how every single time you can find a way to mess it up. And you're finding new ways to do it. 3-1 at 13 strikeouts, 10 men left on base, 1-5 with runners in scoring position. That's all she wrote. And this is the 10th Inning Show right here on Sports Talk 790. Sup, friends? Cole Thompson rocking with you as the Astros. Good God. Ah, they fall once again. And here we are talking about them in a loss that could have been a win, where it all felt like things were going wrong. And then they got right in an area that usually goes wrong. But the other side that's been right all season just can't get right. 713-212-5790 is the number to get on in. Bob, we'll get to you in like 5 seconds. I just need to rant and vent for a minute. This was frustrating. Peter Lambert stunk for an inning, and then he comes back out, and he wheels and deals, and he gets you in a position where he gives up six hits. He gives up three runs. Yes, the solo shots stunk, but he strikes out six. He only walks one guy. He lowers his ERA to 276, and how do you repay him? With 13 strikeouts, 10 men left on base, and going 1-5 with runners in scoring position. And the worst part is, I can't only be mad at the guys who are at the bottom of the lineup. Yordan Alvarez is supposed to be the most clutch hitter in baseball, and he has 3 strikeouts. That means 7 in his last 2 games. Christian Walker's been one of the most consistent hitters this season. He had 2 strikeouts. Oh, by the way, he still doesn't have a hit. And now, what is it, 18 at-bats? Isai Paredes has finally arrived. And guess what? Jose Altuve actually did something great at the plate. Meanwhile, Zach DiCenzo, he gets an out. Then you go ahead and talk about Cam Smith. He strikes out. Gets 2 walks, so at least he does something to get on base. Bryce Matthews, lo and behold, looks like, again, a guy that's a 4A player when it comes to the plate. At least he's good defensively. And you get another hit from Christian Vasquez. 9 hits, all singles. That's what you dealt with tonight. It's just funny. It truly is just comical at this point how you're sitting now 10 games under 500. Technically still not dead entirely, but you find ways to lose. Phone lines are open. I want to hear from you guys. You don't need to hear me complain. You'll do that all tomorrow. Bob, what's going on, man? Bob, you there? Bobo. Going once. Going twice. Putting you on hold. I'm going to try one more time. See if you can. Bob, are you there? Hello, Bob. Goodbye, Bob. Fine. I understand, Bob. Just frustrating all the way around. Phone lines are open, though. I mean, what do you even make of this game? Because initially I thought, hey, Peter Lambert's going to be in a terrible position. He gives up three runs against an anemic offense, by the way. I might also add that in. Like, the one good thing is that the big dumpster fire that is Cal Raleigh still sucks. That is the one thing that you can take away from this game. He's now 0 of 36. He's been terrible with his plate approach. Am I mistaken? You struck him out once. I think he had a second time when you nearly struck him out again. He's been awful. Really, Randy Arozarena was the only one that beat you. And then George Kirby, who, by the way, has never given up a home run against the Astros, gets to claim that title a little bit longer. And I get it. George Kirby's a damn good pitcher. But Peter Lambert outlasted him. Like, technically, outside of the three runs, which, again, you still have to count, a single by Dominic Canzone, a single by Cole Young, and a solo shot by Julio Rodriguez, that was your game. That was it. He pitched beautifully. Worked his way around. He gave you seven innings of work, while George Kirby only gave you five. As Ross Villarreal likes to put it, it was a quality plus start. It was. Maybe that'll be good. I don't know. You've had such good pitching in your last four of your last five games from your starters. Something that, again, you've been begging for. Mike Burrows delivers a quality start. Spencer Getty looks legit. Peter Lambert, who didn't make the roster coming out of camp, looks legit. And everything just comes crashing on down. Because your bats don't want to wake on up. You have two runs in 27 innings. Let that sink in. 713-212-5790. Sal, what's on your mind, man? Okay. I think that the phone lines are frozen on our end. We're going to hit a quick timeout when it comes to that. Before we do, I am going to give out the Astros Player of the Game, brought to you by Hawkins Corporation and HawkinsCorp.com. I could have gone a litany of ways I could have. Jose Altuve definitely deserves it. Peter Lambert probably deserves it. I'm going to give it to Isak Paredes. Isak Paredes has been killing it at the plate. Like, this version of him right now is so hot. It's beyond impressive to me. He's got a .304 batting average in his last seven games. His last 15 games, he has .345 batting average. By the way, he had three hits tonight. I mean, you're talking about a guy who has been consistent at the plate and putting the ball in play. So that's going to be your player of the game, brought to you by Hawkins Corporation, HawkinsCorp.com. I'm going to take a quick timeout. I see your calls. We're working on the phone lines, guys. Please do not hang up. I want to hear from you. You guys need to vent. 713-212-5790. When we come back, your relief pitcher of the game, your post-game audio, your AL West standings. I mean, that's going to be fun to see. And your Astros look ahead. Let's see what happens there. 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
0: One, two. Bouncing ball, third base side. Backhanded along the line by Paredes. Long throw to first on a hop, and it is in time. A Rosarena helmet flying off as he runs down the line.
1: What a play from Isak Paredes, because let's face it, Randy Arozarena, not just a regular guy getting down the line, and he was getting out of the box in a hurry, and he could fly.
27: Randy Arozarena should have had three hits. He had two. And that's because of you had a hell of a day from Isak Paredes offensively and defensively, which is why he's not only your Astros player of the game, that, my friends, was the play of the game, presented by Morrow Mechanical Cooling and Heating. Right here on the 10th Inning Show, Sports Talk 790, 713-212-5790 is the number to get on in. Sup, friends, it's Cole Thompson rocking with you. Astros fall short. That's something that we've been saying a lot this season, way more than I ever thought that we would. They are now 16-26, 10 games under 500. Want to get on the phone lines? We are working on it diligently. I will keep you updated on that. But your relief pitcher of the game is brought to you by Trajan Wealth Management. How about the guy that came on in and threw 13 consecutive off-speed pitches? My bad. All sliders, and still found a way to be able to shut them down with not a single hit, including a strikeout. That'd be Steven Okert. Looked legit. Was good to see. Brian King was fine, too, for the most part. He just gave up a home run. I mean, he just gave up a single. I mean, that's really it. Could have gone either one of those. Again, you gave up seven hits. You got nine. You out-hit them, and you still lost by two. Just a very, very, very sad, pessimistic day to be an Astros fan. Very sad. And the worst part is, I don't know when it's going to get better. I don't. You got Tatsuya Yamai on the mound tomorrow. Maybe that'll change it. 713-212-5790 is the number to get on in. Your AL West postgame standings are brought to you by the Greater Houston Radiation Oncology. The Athletics didn't play today, so they're still sitting at number one, 21-19. The Mariners moved on up because of the Texas Rangers lost 1-0 to the Arizona Diamondbacks. Seattle sits at 20-22. They're two games back of first place. The Texas Rangers, they're at 19-22. They're 2.5 games back. Meanwhile, you and the LA Angels both are tied at 16-26, 10 games under 500. You've now lost 3 consecutive games. You are 9-11 at home, and you are 6 games out of first place, 4 games out of the wild card round. Those are your AL West postgame standings brought to you by your Greater Houston Radiation Oncology. 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Let's hear from the skipper, Joe Espada, what he had to say after this one.
2: What was the impression most about Lambert tonight and going 7 innings?
6: Really good, strong outing again, giving us a chance to win. Really, really good stuff, man. This guy competes. He grinds. He pitched through trouble, and his changeup was really good today. I thought that was a pitch that got him through a lot of jams. Outstanding job, our bullpen. We really pitched really well.
16: Do you think the pitching staff is starting to stabilize a little bit just after all the injuries and all the ineffectiveness early? Do you think you guys are trying to kind of finding your foot?
6: Yeah, I think we are definitely turning the corner. Our starters are taking us deep in the game. A bullpen is doing their job. We just haven't been able to get that big hit. But our pitching has really come around, and they're starting to compete more in the zone, trying to put people away. Really nice job. Vasquez really trying to get into a rhythm here, trying to get these guys through. It's been really good.
16: Yeah, did you think you guys put yourself in good situations against Kirby? I mean, getting his pitch count up and getting
6: yeah, 94 pitches through 5, in the 3rd and the 5th. We got him against the ropes. We just couldn't land that knockout punch. We couldn't get, that big hit. But our bats against him were really good. Really good.
27: I'll give a little bit of credit there. The bats were against George Kirby good. But, there's just one thing called finishing the at-bat. That you didn't do. If it's not pitching, it's hitting. If it's not hitting, it's pitching. If it's not hitting and pitching, it's base running. And it's errors. And it's just one thing after another to where you can't have nice things. And it's May 11th. And we're already talking this way. Mm-mm-mm. Just a bad, bad, bad day to be an Astros fan. Let's hear from Peter Lambert, the losing pitcher, who honestly is not really a loser in my eyes. He had a hell of a game.
2: What point do you know your changeup's going to be working that well?
18: What'd you say?
2: What point do you know your changeup is going to be working that well?
18: Varies. Sometimes early, sometimes late, sometimes never. It just depends.
19: You really got on a roll there. I think the 3rd inning, we tired something like 15 of the last 17 guys. What helped you get so locked in?
18: I think I was just able to get back into the zone, get ahead of hitters pretty well, I think, in that 2nd and 3rd inning when they were being really aggressive. I didn't necessarily shy away from the zone, but I got into some bad counts, which helped them out.
16: Overall, Peter, how do you guys just kind of view these 7 games against the Mariners and the Rangers, just given how the season has started and kind of the ground you guys have to make up? Do you guys put more emphasis on these 7 games than you would in a normal mid-May series?
18: I think everybody knows that it's in division. In terms of putting more emphasis, I'm not really. I think everybody personally knows. Obviously, the season hasn't gone exactly the way we've wanted it to, and we're working really hard to change that.
27: You've done your part. 7 innings pitched, 6 hits, 3 earned runs, 1 walk, 6 pitches, 6 strikeouts, 96 pitches, 63 strikes, 51 swings, 13 whiffs, and an exit velocity at 91.5 miles per hour. I don't know what more you want to see from him. Not give up the solo shot? Okay, you still lose 2-1. It's that simple, guys. Yes, we can be upset with the homer. Yes, you can be upset with the 2 runs that came across. Your offense hasn't shown up in the last 2 games. You have 2 runs in 27 innings of work. Let that sink in. And the frustrating part is that was the offense beforehand. Remember that, guys? Like, remember back when it was Friday and Mike Burrows was on the mound and you couldn't stop getting hits? You couldn't stop driving in runs? And Zach Cole hit a three-run bomb and everything looked really good with with Yordan Alvarez at the plate. And Isak Paredes looked really good and Christian Vasquez looked really good. Ugh. You got to start winning. I mean, like tomorrow. You do. This could get really out of hand fast. You are 6 games out of it. You could be double digits by the end of the weekend. Before you even get to Sunday, you could be at double digits. You could. And at that point, I don't know if there's coming back from it. I don't. I mean, the way you would have to rattle off wins consistently. And the worst part is again, you've complained nonstop. Fans, I have heard you every day talking about how the offense shows up and the starting pitching is beyond underwhelming. And here comes a dude that was starting off the year in AAA and pitched in the NPB League. And on top of that, he also pitched in one of the most hitter-friendly ballparks in America, and he's looking legit. I mean, like him and Eric.

0: Stevenson Elevator. Tatsuya, my mix is return tomorrow. Tatsuya, if you find the strike zone, that'd be awesome. Like six innings of work, hell yeah. Keep the bullpen safe. Keep the bullpen not taxed. That'd be great. You're going up against Brian Wu. Another really good pitcher for a very solid pitching staff. I think that's a fair way to put it. I think that's a pretty fair way to put it. 7:10 first pitch on Wednesday. That'll be Lance McCullers Jr. versus TBA. Unannounced as of this point. I don't know who they're going to go with. And then a 1:10 first pitch, Mike Burrows back on the mound. You're going up against Luis Castillo. That feels like a game where if you get that version of Burrows moving forward and the version of Luis Castillo that we've seen as of the last month, you should feel like a win. That should be like a win. I don't know anymore. Good news is you're not going to be going up against Nathan Eovaldi when you start the Silver Boots series. He's been dealing with an arm flexor. He did not start tonight's game. That played a major factor into a 1-0 loss for them. It seems like you're going to avoid him, but you're not going to avoid Jacob deGrom. You had 10 strikeouts yesterday. And then, of course, you start your 10-game road trip with the Minnesota Twins. Not Timberwolves. Anthony Edwards is fun. Twins are not. Then the Cubs for a 3-game set and a 4-game set against Texas Rangers before you return home to close out the month of May against the Milwaukee Brewers. That is your Astros Look Ahead presented by Marshall Stevenson Elevator. And that is going to do it for us here on Astros 10th Inning Show. I greatly appreciate you listening. I will talk to you tomorrow at 6 a.m. Dan Matthews and I, we're both going to be probably complaining about this game. It's sad. I'll try to get some sleep. I don't know if I can. I'm going to be stuck in my head. Special thanks to Josh C for producing, doing a hell of a job as he always does. He is the man. I will talk to y'all bright and early tomorrow morning, and maybe we'll be talking about what happens next for Houston. Tennessee, you might save us. Like, please. Have a good rest of your Monday night. Talk to you at 6 a.m. Later.
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5: Fox Sports Radio, the Jason Smith Show with my best friend Mike Harmon. Where the Lakers right now are losing to Alex Caruso. They are losing to one man. Caruso off the bench for the Thunder. 3-for-3 from three-point range, 9 points. He leads the Thunder in scoring as the Thunder lead the Lakers 29-26 early in the second quarter.
6: Revenge game.
5: The Alex Caruso revenge game.
6: Yeah.
5: All of a sudden, him and LeBron seem like, whoa. Hey, you know, it was just yesterday when, LeBron scored, broke Kareem's record, and Caruso came out on the court and, like, shook his hand. It was like the first game they played together. Hi, I'm Alex. How you doing?
6: Remember me?
5: Hi, I'm Alex. How you doing?
6: Ricky Henderson talking about John Olerman.
5: Yeah.
6: I once played with a guy that wore a helmet.
7: You do know LeBron got him traded.
5: Yeah. Yeah, I know, but now Caruso is like, yeah, you and I, we're the same player.
7: So think about that for 1 second.
5: I can come in here and talk smack.
7: Somebody decides to send you to Oklahoma City.
5: Yeah.
7: To live there.
5: Yeah, yeah.
7: Be upset too.
5: Yeah, oh, that's true.
6: You got a big contract and a lot of wins.
7: Mike, I've been there.
5: There is a big part of me, and I'm being completely serious, where I say, I don't know that the Lakers haven't gotten over losing Alex Caruso. I think where everything has gone from, yes, bad decisions, Russell Westbrook over Buddy Hield, I get it. Making the Anthony Davis trade, Luka not being healthy, I get it. But part of me, I feel like
8: they really started to go down this road when they decided,

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17: 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Thunder and the Lakers, 5.5 to go in the third quarter. Still in the third quarter because, you know, this game tipped off about 8 minutes ago. 68-61, Thunder with the lead, looking for the closer against the Lakers. We'll have more on this game coming up in a few minutes. But a couple of big football stories. And the first one, you know, last week we talked about there's been two sneaky good signings this offseason so far in the NFL. Number one, Juwan Jennings to the Vikings. Three pretty good weapons now for Kyler Murray. Really like that offense. If it doesn't work, it's 1 year. But, man, you thought Juwan Jennings would be going back to the 49ers. Now it's their third receiver. Like, that's a pretty good offense. Sneaky good signing today, David Njoku to the Chargers. Now, all of a sudden, the Chargers have a great tight end room. And you think, well, they have a Ronda Gadsden who broke out last year. Remember, I told you Ronda Gadsden was breaking out. Cusio. But this is not a case where, boy, they got a guy who's a pro bowler who, you know, has had some injury issues, but he's going to be able to be on the field the same time as Gadsden. Gadsden's one of those hybrid wide receiver tight ends. He's not that typical middle of the field guy. Like when he was at Syracuse, they lined him out wide. They threw jump balls to him in the end zone. Like he's that kind of what he's almost like the Chargers. He's almost like a Kellen Winslow type, except doesn't quite have the full size of Kellen Winslow. And I mean the first Kellen Winslow,
21: the original,
17: but
21: the Hall of Famer.
17: Now, all of a sudden, you look at these weapons that the Chargers have, and it's like, whoa, and Mike McDaniel. I mean, we talked about a little bit with Jason Lock and Ford early in the show. Everybody's sleeping on the improvements and how good this offense can be. Like now Justin Herbert suddenly, oh, maybe he's going to have an MVP type season. I'd love to disagree and go, you guys just having a hot take. No, man, this offense is going to be really good. They have a lot of weapons. They can get on the field at the same time. This is going to be something.
21: Well, we talked a lot about the change and going back to what McDaniel did with Tua Tagovailoa when that offense was humming and he was getting guys in stride. That's it. It's all about the timing and rhythm and trying to bring a little bit more of that to the Chargers. And really, it comes back to offensive line depth and keeping those tackles healthy and upright. So that's task number one. But they've gone and they've added and fortified with depth there. So we'll see how that plays and made a couple of offseason acquisitions. But when we look at the pass catchers and the opportunity, and Njoku's

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0: The Odd Couple with Rob Parker and Kelvin Washington. 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
12: And in 6.4 seconds, we're going to be breaking down what is next for the Los Angeles Lakers as the Thunder have a 114-110 lead. Again, 6.4 left to go. Thunder at the free throw line. The Laker 110-109 lead. When we last left you, turned into an Oklahoma City advantage. LeBron James missed a running one-hander. Two free throws by SGA. And then a good look to Austin Reeves. Had his three go in and out. Rebound to the Thunder. They hit a couple of more free throws. 115-110 is your score right now with 4 seconds left to go. And LeBron James is now 4.2 seconds away from what is next in his NBA career.
14: Just an insane sequence. The final 4 minutes of this game, this goes back to the old adage of an NBA game. Just see if it's close late and then tune into the final minutes. We have been treated to what has been an insane back and forth, but some very curious coaching decisions and lineup and roster assemblages in the final minutes. And I'm looking squarely at J.J. Redick for one of them. Rui Hachimura, who we talked about the game he was having. You have the big sequence. You're down three. The Reeves miss you alluded to. Hachimura's not on the floor somehow.
12: Yeah, bit of a head scratcher.
14: 12.2 seconds remaining.
12: Bit of a head scratcher.
14: He's on the bench.
12: He made more threes tonight than anybody on the Lakers. And after LeBron's miss, we'll talk about the two misses here. With a 3-point deficit and 12 seconds left, the Lakers need a bucket. And it's now a final. Thunder win it 115-110. They move on to the Western Conference Finals. On behalf of the Knicks, I'd like to welcome the Thunder to the conference finals in 2026. You're welcome.
14: The Lakers did come up big for their backers, plus 10 and a half.
12: They did, and they showed up more in game four than the Sixers did. That's for sure.
14: 100%.
12: But we'll deal with Austin Reeves first because this is going to be a big deal. Reeves' three is a good look off the inbounds. He misses. Okay, you're going to live with that shot because Reeves has been having a good night. Mm-hmm. He's that guy.
14: Who got the rebound?
12: But Hachimura not being on the floor is what the kids like to say. That's certainly a choice.
14: It is a choice.
12: And again, tonight, he had more threes than anybody on the Lakers. He and Reeves and LeBron, 24, 25, and 27 points. He's one of the best playoff three-point shooters in the last few years in the league, and he's not on the floor for the biggest possession of their season that can keep it alive. Now, Kleber checked in. He hadn't played all night. So, I want to sit here and say, well, in the end, they still got Austin Reeves with a good shot.
14: Yeah.
12: Right? They still got that. But

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0: 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I know you. 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All right, real quick take, and I'll get to the militia here momentarily. Finally, the Milwaukee Bucks are starting to wise up. They are open for trade calls and offers for Giannis. Only a couple of years overdue. I don't know what they were doing keeping this guy the last season. The handwriting's on the wall. They're not going anywhere. The Damian Lillard situation didn't work out. He got injured. They went with the stretch provision. They just don't have a good enough roster. They don't have anywhere close to a championship contending roster to go around Giannis. Giannis was banged up quite a bit throughout the year. They're lucky he didn't blow his Achilles or something. He's got these calf issues, and they're still playing the guy. It was insanity. I don't know what they're thinking. They should have traded him well before this past season. He never should have played for the Bucks this whole past year. It was ridiculous. It was obnoxious. The only possible path forward for the Bucks is to trade him, go young, get a bunch of draft assets, and reset. They don't have draft picks. That's the other thing. I don't know if you know that with the Bucks. They don't have draft picks. So kind of hard to build around Giannis as he's aging right now. Their roster is nowhere near championship contention. Nowhere near. Giannis is still a baller. Steph Curry is still a baller. They don't have a supporting cast that's anywhere near competing for a championship around Steph Curry. They don't. And Giannis wants to compete for a title. It's not going to happen in Milwaukee. They should have moved him. But listen, I get some of it where they had been irrelevant for so long. Giannis has meant so much to that city, to that franchise. And they're just like clinging on. He's like, no, it's our favorite blankie. I don't want to get rid of my favorite blankie. And it's like, it's time to move on, man. It wasn't easy for the Colts to get rid of Peyton Manning. They did. You gotta. You know, like, same thing. Small market franchise. Peyton Manning meant everything to that organization. And they're like, yo, we gotta move him. We gotta go young. We gotta reset. And if Andrew Luck stuck around, they might have had big success with him. So yeah, you got to go young. You got to move on. And that's their only possible path forward. And it seems like they're finally starting to wise up to the reality of, yeah, we're not going to challenge for championships with the roster being what it is. That's just the reality here. Let me get to, I believe Poppy is with us over in San Diego. Poppy, what's going on, buddy? You're on Fox Sports Radio.
1: Hey, Brian, just right here. You know, how you been? I always hear you on Sunday. Good job on the Sunday morning, you know?
0: Oh, well, thank you, Poppy. I appreciate that, man. Yeah, things are good. You good?
1: Yeah, I'm good, good, good. You're welcome. And I wanted to talk about, give you guys some free picks real quick. Look, tomorrow, the Spurs against the Timberwolves.
0: Yeah, you know, what do you got?
1: Look, here's what I got. I'm going to give you a free play. Look, yesterday you said Hutch O'Mara, you know, that he was going to go over the threes. Good job. And he went over and the Lakers covered. I took the Lakers plus 12. Tomorrow, look, nice. Scott Foster is going to be there, guys. Just remember, the home team is going to win with him. It's going to be announced at 6 a.m. I know the line currently. What is it, Brian? Minus 10 and a half?
0: Yeah, 10 and a half we're looking at.
1: I like it on a revenge game. Revenge game. The NBA is going to send the enforcer, Scott Foster. Remember, Scott Foster, we're going to take that spread, Brian, and I know you're a big player prop guy. Revenge game and Victor Wembanyama, whatever the spread is on the points, I think he'll go on the over. What do you think, Brian?
0: Oh, okay. You like Wemby's over. Let me check it real quick. And thanks for checking in, Poppy. Always good to hear from you. It's, let me see real fast. Wemby is probably like 26 and a half, something like that. He is at, goodness, let's see. They got a lot listed over here, BetMGM. He's at 27 and a half for Wemby right there. So Poppy likes the over. I kind of like the under for the game. Like Wemby could certainly go over. Poppy and I could both be right. I kind of like the under. I think it's 218 and a half. I don't know that we're just going to have offensive fireworks. I think it could be a little bit more of a defensive oriented game. So we'll see. Enjoy it Tuesday night. Enjoy the day on Tuesday. We'll see you.
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16: I'm so humbled to be here, to be surrounded by some of the greats that ever played this game. I mean, guys you see on TV, guys you read about and all that, and I'm standing up here.
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18: He's headed home. Bagwell's headed for third. Astros go on top. Swinging and a line drive into center. 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Biggio's racing home. And the combination of Biggio and Bags gets you on the board.
16: Craig Biggio, as I sit here today and we go in the Hall of Fame, and Craig and I, and pretty much in Houston, we've been known to be together. You always, Craig, Biggio and Bagwell, Biggio and Bagwell, Bagwell, Biggio, whatever you want to say. But now we're here, we'll always be here in the Hall of Fame together. Just our relationship that has grown over so many years, and I can't thank you enough.
17: Here's the pitch. Swinging, fly ball out into left center. It's going to split him. It's up against the bullpen fence. Look at Beltran race around third. It's a rep-producing double by Bagwell. And we didn't wait long. Get on the board and start chopping away.
16: Just giving me inspiration to how to play every single day, post and go out there and give everything you can. And Craig and I just wanted to win, and we wanted to win one way, and that was the right way. I hope that's what we did, and I really thank Craig for that.
17: Fly ball right field, Jason Lane there. Astros are going to the 05 World Series. Oh, man, oh, man. Unbelievable. They're going to celebrate. You bet they are.
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21: The Oklahoma City Thunder eliminated the Lakers in a four-game sweep of their second-round playoff series, winning in L.A. Monday night 115-110. Shai Gilgeous-Alexander with 35 points. OKC went 8-0 overall this season against the Lakers. Cleveland has tied two games apiece after beating Detroit in a comeback 112-103. The Cavs engineered a 23-0 run to start the second half. Donovan Mitchell with 43 points, most of that in the second half. In the NHL playoffs, Colorado is up 3-1 after a 5-2 victory at Minnesota. That game was tied 2-2 in the third period. To baseball, the late game went to the Giants, who pulled away at Dodger Stadium 9-3 over LA. Wins on the road for Seattle and Arizona, and for Tampa Bay, which has won 15 of 17 after a victory at Toronto 8-5. Baltimore homered in the seventh and beat the Yankees 3-2. I'm Steve DeSager.
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11: The News Radio 740 forecast for Tuesday calls for sunny skies and a high of 87.
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0: Two pros and a cup of Joe, Fox Sports Radio. LeVar Arrington, Brady Quinn, Jonas Knox with you here. 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
1: 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Good thing the guys are here to bring you In Case You Missed It.
0: Guys, in case you missed it, we've got a signing in Pittsburgh.
2: A signing or
0: a sighting? The Pittsburgh Steelers have done it. Way to go, Pittsburgh.
2: Not who you think it's going to be. Yep, yep.
0: Chris Boswell, 4-year deal for $7 million a year, ties him with Brandon Aubrey for the highest paid kicker in the league.
2: All right.
0: No Rodgers. But we do have Chris Boswell, who's fantastic, who is back with Pittsburgh. What do you mean?
2: Hey, I've got, 18 more days?
0: Yeah,
2: 17 more days? What is it?
3: Not looking good for you.
2: What do you mean?
3: It's not looking good for you.
2: Okay.
3: Keep
2: saying that.
3: It's going to extend. You said June 1st. Once it goes past June 1st, it's
2: no, he's out. No, that's not what we said. we said closest to it.
3: Once it goes past June 1st, you're
2: that's
3: out
2: not
3: of
2: what we
0: closest,
2: said.
0: Isn't it?
2: That's closest to it. That's not what we said.
0: That's a good move, Ar. I'm
3: you
0: with
3: like
0: you.
3: That? Did you
0: I'm
3: like with that? You. Hey, once June 1st gets here, June 2nd, you're out.
0: Yeah, it's like between me and it's like shuffleboard. You can't go too far.
3: Now it's next to the next person. Like, I'm June 20th. Did I say June 20th, June 30th?
2: Well, you got two dates, so not sure why that was the case. But
3: because I have two birthdays.
0: I mean, I've got no shot.
2: By the way,
3: I'm out.
2: Love how someone on our show got really upset about that.
3: What's
2: birthday
3: that?
2: Situation?
3: Why?
2: Well, just some information that came up on one of our shows in the past.
3: Oh, really?
0: What do you mean?
2: Well, not that. I'll text. I'll explain.
3: Oh,
0: okay. All right, that makes sense. Well, listen, we don't have an update on Aaron Rodgers. Maybe he met with the Steelers. Maybe he was in town. Maybe he wasn't. I have no idea.
3: It got quiet, though, didn't it?
0: Yeah.
3: It just got quiet.
0: I mean, just, you know.
3: It can't be good.
0: We were told he was going to sign over the weekend. I mean, that's what we were told. But, you know, apparently that is not the case. And we are still.
3: I'm telling you. The conversation.
2: Watch him sign later on today. And Jonas has to eat these words tomorrow.
0: I'm just tired of it.
2: That's what makes our show great.
3: So early, huh?
2: No, because you'll just sit there and look back at him, and then you'll watch him have to retrace back over something he said yesterday that was dead wrong.
0: That's fine. I'll navigate those waters. Do it all the time. Guys, in case you missed this, Lane Kiffin did an interview.
3: That's a good name.
0: With Vanity Fair.
3: Oh.
0: And he was just talking about, you know, the differences between Baton Rouge, you know, like recruiting at Ole Miss, recruiting it at LSU. And he had the following quote. They would say, "Hey, coach, we really like you, but my grandparents aren't going to let me move to Oxford, Mississippi." That doesn't come up when you say Baton Rouge. Parents were sitting here this weekend saying the campus diversity feels so great. It feels like there's no segregation, and we want that for our kid because that's the real world. Real world. According to the article, Kiffin later clarified his remark a day later and said, "I hope my comment comes across respectful to Ole Miss. There are some things that I'm saying that are factual. They're not shots." So that, according to Lane Kiffin in his discussions with, and I just wonder. You know, never really heard this sort of angle from him. It just feels like the more that we start stoking the fire here, when he does return back there, much like everywhere else he leaves, other than maybe FAU, it seems like he's going to get booed and going to get heckled. And he doesn't seem to leave places nice and neat. There's always some sort of drama after you.
3: I feel like that's how it should be.
0: Really?
3: Really? Yeah. Blow it up.
0: Okay. If Matt Campbell ever goes back to Iowa State, he will get a standing ovation.
2: Without a doubt.
3: Good dude. Some people just ain't built like that.
0: So late.
2: Can I ask this question? I mean, even the run that Ole Miss went on, like obviously Lane was a part of it last season, but then he wasn't, and they still kept winning. It's like, if you kind of look at his track record, what? He's a good play caller and a good recruiter because he finds people with money to pay for guys. Like, outside of that, I don't know. I'll be curious to see how it goes in LSU.
3: I think he's going to take credit for their success, and that's his flex. Like, I could care less what y'all think about me here.
2: No, hold on.
3: I'm going to hit it. And
2: he built up the program. My whole point, though, is like, when you look at other coaches who have been up for certain jobs, like, you could make the case with what Kalen DeBoer did during his time. He had a better track record, a better history of success than Lane Kiffin has.
3: I don't think
2: forget he took Washington to a national championship game.
3: I don't think Lane Kiffin cares. That's why he'd be blowing up the
2: No, he doesn't care. I'm just saying, like, the hype around it's kind of always interesting to me.
3: He don't care.
0: Yeah, apparently not.
3: Either way, he don't even care. I'm Lane Kiffin, bitch.
0: I mean, it's diversity, not money. Money had nothing to do with it.
3: Come here. Yeah. Come to LSU. Yeah, forget about me. We are come to LSU.
0: Hey, it's Jonas Knox. 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
6: It's getting busier on the roadways. Right now, we have an accident on the west side of town on the KD Freeway feeder road eastbound at Bingle, where they're blocking a couple of lanes there. And everybody's slowing down, rubbernecking, taking a look there. There's also a wreck around downtown, Jensen Drive at Lyons Avenue. I'm Christina Cruz in the 24-hour traffic center.
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31: Here's the 3-2. Swing and a miss. High changeup gets a Rosarena. That's the fourth strikeout for Lambert, and there are two away. The 1-2 to Raley. Swing and a miss. Got him on the breaking ball, and Peter Lambert a 1-2-3-6 with a couple of strikeouts.
32: Here's a 2-1 pitch. This one on the ground. Altuve is there. He'll snare it. Throw to first base, and that'll retire the side. What a night for Peter Lambert. Lambert with seven strong innings. Gives up three runs on six hits. Walked one and struck out six.
31: 2-2. Swing and a miss. Chased a changeup off the plate away, and that is the ball game. Seattle Mariners beat the Astros for an eighth consecutive meeting. Winning tonight, 3-1. Astros have lost three in a row.
2: You ever seen Jerry Maguire?
33: No.
2: Not once.
33: No. I know where you're going with this, but no.
2: The Astros are Rod Tidwell.
33: What, show me the money?
2: No, help me help you. Seriously. Help me help you.
33: Oh, that's where you want to go down.
2: Yes, that is where I want to go.
33: All right, go there.
2: Because the Astros lose last night, so you just heard Robert Ford tell you. Peter Lambert, I mean, we asked for the pitching to be good, and really, aside from one inning last night, he was outstanding for you.
33: What do you want to do for the next 4 hours?
2: But then, you know.
33: Because I don't want to complain. I don't.
2: You put together really good at-bats, though. I mean, gosh, you put together really good at-bats.
33: Technically, you did.
2: What, nine singles? That's really good at-bats?
33: I mean, you out-hit the Mariners, and you ran off one of the best pitchers in baseball who has had your number in five innings of work.
2: Great.
33: The shortest outing of his tenure.
2: Well,
33: he still won the game.
2: In the clubhouse cafeteria, maybe that gets you an extra servings of potatoes.
33: Why potatoes?
2: I don't know. I just threw out some random
33: food. How about cream corn?
2: Sure.
33: How about fried chicken?
2: Either one.
33: I want some pizza.
2: Okay. I mean, the options are endless. But, like, it's just, I get sounding, like, trying to be optimistic. I really do. I get trying to be able to keep the faith in your team and do all these different things. But it's just, it's night in, night out. I mean, it really is kind of shot or stabbed.
33: I mean, you're wearing a rest in peace shirt, so that makes sense.
2: There's a story behind it.
33: Well, no, but that's where we are right now, bud. Like, I mean, like, you don't have to go any further than what we are in the Morning Drive with Dan and Cole, Sports Talk 790, as the Astros fall 10 games under 500 and are basically at the doorstep of feeling like they're eliminated from the rest of the year. On May 12th, Dan, it's over. It feels that way. Welcome to hell. I mean, like, you have to have those conversations. But I love the fact that we're going to hear people probably call in and say, Joe Espada's fault. Joe Espada did this wrong. What did Joe Espada do wrong last night? Like, I mean, like, do you understand at some point you can just finger point at everybody when the reality is just got to look in the mirror and say, you're an underwhelming, below-average team that probably isn't going to do much this year. You built a unfunctional roster, and the injuries that have derailed the beginning of the season were too much to overcome. Because, I mean, like, what do you want to be mad at Joe for this one, Dan? I'm sure there's somebody that's going to call on in and tell me that last night, you know, Yordan Alvarez should have not swung at that pitch, and Joe should have yelled at him for that. Oh, you know, they should have hit a double, and Joe should have been on them in the clubhouse. Lambert should have gone out for the eighth inning because they said, you know what? His arm was still attached to his shoulder.
0: Well,
33: I mean, like, that's where we are, dude. Like, that's where we are. Fire whoever the hell you want. It's not going to change what the results are.
0: Lambert gave you 96 pitches last night, and 63 of them were for strikes, and he only walked one. As a matter of fact, Astros pitchers only walked one. You got walked three times, so that was good. But, no, what the crux of it all is, Cole, is... And we're going to hear from Astros manager Joe Espada here in just a few. Tired of hearing the you know, there's positives from this game. There's positives. There's no positives. You just lost your third straight. How many times have you seen this team lose three in a row? I mean, how many times have they gotten swept this year? I mean, it's just like it's mind-boggling almost to a point where I've said this numerous times in the past, and I know a lot of it is performative, and I know that it really, in the grand scheme of things, doesn't do great for you. But it would be nice every once in a while to see someone break a damn bat, like to show that this bothers them. Because I think that that's also part of it with the fan base that is just so annoyed, is it just feels like you're going through the motions. And it almost just feels like there's no urgency whatsoever. And I know that Joe talked about urgency before the game yesterday. And like I said, you'll hear from him. But, I mean, it's just... Like,
33: what's the urgency? Leaving 10 guys on base and going 1-5 with runners in scoring position, scoring 2 runs in 27 innings of work, striking out 13 times, watching as Yordan Alvarez has turned to a shell of himself. Christian Walker can't find the plate to save his life. Oh, and by the way, your entire outfield had some of the worst at-bats I've ever seen in my life.
0: Your entire outfield last night went, let me make sure I have this right. Yeah, your entire outfield last night went 0-10.
33: Don't forget, they also had 7 strikeouts.
0: So you had that too.
33: You have 2 walks from Cam
0: Smith. Of the 13, you had those. And yeah, you did get a couple of walks, which is nice.
33: Oh, I mean, you didn't score with them, but you at least got them.
0: Well, I mean, again, it's like, I wouldn't even say that like one step forward. The one step forward that you took this year was the very first week of the season where you won 5 games. As a matter of fact, almost a third of your wins this year came in the first week of the season.
33: Dan, you're 10-24 right now since the month of April. Hi, walk into the reality of where we are. This is reality time. This is not a good baseball team. They stink. They're not built to be able to win games. You can promise me that if you get back a Jeremy Pena and a Hunter Brown and a Josh Hader, that maybe you'll be able to be 10 games under 500 when the season comes to an end. But you're getting close to a point of where instead of trying to look at how many wins you need to get out of the cellar, you're talking about how many losses you need to be mathematically eliminated. And it's May 12th. That's where we are. I'm at a point where less than 50 games into the season, I'm going to say what I said about the Rockets. You can't hurt me anymore because I've given up. I'm at that point. I am. You can't continue to tell me that you want to see results change for one side and the other side let you down. If it's not bad pitching, it's bad hitting. If it's not bad hitting, it's bad runs. If it's not bad runs, it's constant errors. It's one thing after another in the comedy festival that is the American League West where you are the headliner. So you want to talk about Texans offensive line fourth string play today because of I don't want to be miserable watching as this team continuously lets you down.
0: Well, I mean, and it's just it's
33: Donovan Mitchell's apparently having a hell of a season. Giannis Antetokounmpo may be available. Things look positive, you know, for the offseason because they can't hurt us there.
0: 16 hits, 2 runs in your last 3 games. And I told you all that this was going to level off with the offense, and I don't think that I was off base in saying that. Now you're seeing it because, I mean, this is the fear that you had where you could say, well, at least the hitters are hitting for now. I mean, for now, because now you're starting to see the last 2 years of the Astros and hitting coaches didn't necessarily even matter. And it's not even that it's the hitting coach's fault. It's never really been the hitting coach's fault. It's just that you've got an aging Jose Altuve. I mean, Yordan Alvarez, man, come on, you can't disappear like this. I'm sorry. You cannot disappear like this.
33: You can't be mad at Jose Altuve.
0: You cannot. No, I mean, three hits out of him last night, so I do appreciate that.
33: I say him and Paredes did their job.
0: And same out of Isak Paredes. But, I mean, it's exactly as I said last night. And, again, I'm kind of paraphrasing Joe Espada, but, you know, oh, good at-bats. Like, do you not understand that your fan base has no interest in hearing that anymore? Like, do you have, like, no idea? Like, it really would not hurt you every once in a while to say, hey, our pitchers are giving us a game. Like, we've got to find a way to be able to win ball games. That's not calling anyone out. It's not calling out individuals. It's not selling your guys up a river. It's not doing any of those things.
33: Well, the problem is, dude, is that you don't have a consistent force. Like, you mentioned this. The offense is eventually going to level on out. Okay, so that means that the pitching has got to get better. Not do a 180 flip and say, now we have elite pitching and we can't hit with runners in scoring position. Because so far in your last four games, you've had three quality innings from your starters. And now you got Tatsuya Imai and whatever the hell he's going to do tonight going on the mound. Oh, by the way, it's against Brian Woo, so no pressure. You know, a guy who's viewed as, by many, a top five pitcher in the American League. No pressure, though. And you could have won last night behind Peter Lambert. Yeah, the home run sucked. Yes, giving up a leadoff walk eventually led to a runner coming on home. Like, all these things are factual, but three runs with how your offense has performed all season should have probably been enough for you to ease the waters. Oh, and also, go a step further, Stephen Okun and Brian King did their job out of the bullpen. So it's like you can't even be mad at your bullpen costing you a game. This was just your offense being able to get nine singles and nothing else to show for it.
0: Like, you had Bizzardo face the lineup in the eighth inning.
33: And that was sad. That was sad.
0: You get the leadoff walk out of Christian Walker. So you're like, oh, okay, hey, that's good. Then you get Cam Smith, you get Zach Cole chasing strike two and it's taking strike three right down the middle. You get Cam Smith chasing, and then same deal out of Bryce Matthews. Like, it's just, and Jake Myers is going to go out on a rehab assignment this week. One of the two, either Bryce Matthews or Cam Smith, cannot be here when he comes back. One of the two need to be down in the minor leagues.
33: I think you know who's going to go down. I don't know if it's the right answer, but I think you know.
0: Bryce.
33: I think it's going to be Bryce.
0: Which, I mean, sucks from the defensive perspective because he actually has played pretty well out there.
33: But you can also say that Cam, for the most part, has played pretty well out there.
0: You can't chase like he's chasing at the major league level and be successful. You cannot.
33: You want to bring down Zach Cole or Zach DiCenzo?
0: I mean, it's really,
33: I mean,
0: at this point.
33: Pick a Zach. They all stink right now.
0: It's really at this point just spin a wheel and you're going to get just somewhat results out of them. I mean, it's the unfortunate truth.
33: It's fun that they all play good defense. Oh, by the way, you're adding in a guy who plays good defense.
0: Great. I mean, what is that getting you when you're 1-for-5 with runners in scoring position and you're leaving 10 guys on base? Where on the other side, Seattle was 2-for-4 and those two coming in the second inning when they were able to put up those two runs where you get the bobble out there in left field by Zach Cole, yep. Which, I mean, I think we've been pretty, you know, spoiled by Zach Cole out there in left field with throwing guys out of the plate.
33: From a defensive standpoint, we've been very lucky to see.
0: So, I mean, it still would have been a tough play because, I mean, I went back and saw later that one of the Mariners beat reporters throwing out that the third base coach was already waving the runner home on that. So it was, all right, let's go ahead and try to get out to an early lead. And he forced a throw, and unfortunately, Zach Cole wasn't able to field it cleanly, so he's able to get home.
33: Go a step further. If he does be held at third base, the next at-bat drives in two. I mean, it still is going to be 2-0 whether you like it or not. Like, that's just the problem. It's eventually going to be 2-0. And then, of course, you have the homer from Julio Rodriguez that basically sent it back to Washington and the state itself and said, here, I've arrived. You know, remember when I sucked at baseball and I was really, really bad? Oh, wait, I just have to play you guys and now I'm an MVP candidate. Because he has been on a tear since the last time that these two met. Oh, by the way, the Seattle Mariners are 4-0 against the Astros this year. 5-0. My apologies. That's
0: it. Yeah, and that goes back to the last three that they won last year, too, as Robert Ford, you heard him mention
33: eight
0: there.
33: Eight
0: straight losses to the Seattle Mariners.
33: .172 batting average, 2 runs, 2 doubles, 1 homer, 28 strikeouts, 78 walks, and 100 plate appearances, 1-9 in runners in scoring position since you decided to unload on the Cincinnati Reds with a 10-0 victory. That is what your offense has done.
0: A lot of fun. So, the 5 straight you've lost this year to the Mariners, again, I mean, keep doing this, and there is not going to be a season. I mean, it's just, That's the moral of the story. And it sucks to say that because we want everybody to be excited about the Astros. We want to be excited about the Astros. But, I mean, again, you come home last night for the most pivotal week of your season so far to this point. It's not even debatable. It 100% is. This is your season right now. And if you go 2-5, 1-6, this season is all but pretty much done at that point. And it sucks to say that in the middle of May, but that's where you stand right now. So get going. Like, seriously, get going.
33: Or get the phones ringing. Either one.
0: One of the two, because, I mean, it's just to be in this, it's not even purgatory. I mean, now you're into the first level of hell, if we're being honest, the way that you've played.
33: For Astros fans, no, you're on like the third or fourth level, dude. You're supposed to be the standard of the American League, and the only thing that you are is the saddest sack of mediocrity down at the bottom of the pillar.
0: I mean, it's just... You're
33: in the fourth level.
0: It's time for you to up the urgency. Like, you're already in playoff mode right now in May, and it sucks to say that, but right now you're in playoff mode because the more you lose, the more just unbelievably daunting this is going to be to overtake. And again, as I said, I understand the comparisons to 2024. You had really good pitching in 2024. That was not the issue. You had hitters who were underperforming. You had hitters who were completely underwhelming for you and then finally started to somewhat come around for you. So again, no time like the present. So, speaking of some of the optimism and the silver lining that you heard last night.
33: Back. There we go. We can tell me. Yay!
0: You got that.
33: Speak it into existence, Dan. We've already gotten three solid performances from pitching.
0: But at least is a corner being turned. Well, somebody in that Astros clubhouse seems to think so. We'll have that for you here as we get it going. By the way, to the phone lines, I know that last night you guys were having trouble on the post-game show, so when I get the word that we're good on the phone lines, you hit us up there. If not, hit us up on Twitter at Mr. Cole Thompson, at Dan Matthews, HOU, and also too at Sports Talk 790. So that's the way that we can get you involved here in the immediate. And once we get that figured out, of course, the number to get in, 713-212-5790. Again, 713-212-5790, as it is the morning drive with Dan and Cole, Sports Talk 790.
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4: Uh-oh, yeah, getting busy out there, and right now your freeway shut down. Alt 90 eastbound at Chimney Rock, a major accident going on there, so you could use the Southwest Freeway, maybe 288 as an alternate. On the East Tex Freeway, downtown, southbound at I-10, we have an accident there blocking a couple of left lanes and traffic slow from Lorraine. I'm Christina Cruz in the 24-hour traffic center.
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33: What is the biggest lesson we can take away from the last 10 days?
0: Not sure.
33: What's wrong?
0: No, nothing.
33: What's wrong? I can see it in your face. What's wrong, bud?
0: Nothing's wrong.
33: Come on, I can see it.
0: Hey, just go, go.
33: You're not petty enough.
0: Not Dylan Brooks.
33: Not Diana Rossini's supporters. Not Dylan Brooks. $20,000 to watch a sweep.
0: Gotta respect it, honestly.
33: You have to respect the hate.
0: Like, that is, like, I feel like I got some pettiness in me. I don't think I got that level of pettiness in me.
33: You can
0: I definitely,
33: always be pettier.
0: I definitely don't have $20,000 to spend on a baseline seed at crypto. Yeah, that as soon as I saw that last night, like, I was like, that guy.
33: He was getting,
0: there's a reason why we loved him here. There
33: he
0: really
33: was
0: is.
33: Getting to a point of seeing all of the people holding out for the Rossini and Vrabel reports and said, nah, I gotta let the world know I'm number one in petty culture. And he bought $20,000 to watch a sweep and a comeback with a 35-point performance from SGA and company.
0: That Mother's Day kiss with what's her name, and it, like, that's just
33: so hysterical.
0: No,
33: come
0: it's
33: on,
0: disgusting.
33: Man.
0: It's disgusting.
33: What did I tell you last week?
0: That is totally
33: Triple E. What did I say last week?
0: Because here's one thing that people need to know about famous people with the paparazzi is that they let the paparazzi know where they are going to be at times.
2: Yep,
0: that's 100% a PR stunt. 100%. And what a fool he looks like.
33: He was in on it. That's what I kept telling you guys. There was no way after 6 years and that many interviews of conversations where she literally went out of her way to say, my husband's this, my husband's that, that he didn't put two and two together.
3: Bruh.
33: Like, come on. Triple E, am I crazy for saying that now?
0: Nope. Like, have some respect for yourself, honestly. Like, seriously, have some respect for yourself. Have some respect for your kids. Just, like, a little bit of dignity goes a long way.
33: They don't live in the world that you and I live in, Dan. Wow. That's the reason why you can go ahead and get away with it.
0: It's also something about staying out of positions like that. It is the Morning Drive with Dan and Cole, Sports Talk 790. You do have the Astros losing yesterday 3-1 to the Mariners. That's now three straight losses. You get them again tonight, 6 o'clock, Astros on deck right here at Sports Talk 790. Yeah, the Thunder moving on in the NBA playoffs, taking out the Lakers last night, 115-110. And, Victor Wembanyama is not going to be suspended. He's not going to be fined, nothing. Game 5, just good as to go. So there you go. Good job, NBA. Great work.
33: Well, yeah, the ratings have to play a factor, bud.
0: So, I mean, if it were the other way around, if you had Naz Reid rearing up and elbowing, you don't think that he's going to get the same treatment? It's the NCAA on steroids, honestly. I mean, it's

0: fine. If I mean, what we already know, and you just confirmed it, that stars are going to get different treatment, and everybody else, it's going to be on a subjective basis, then this is what you get. Should have absolutely been suspended for the next game. Should have absolutely been suspended.
1: Is that the last time we're going to see LeBron James in a uniform?
0: See, that's another thing, too.
1: It's the conversation that never ends. Will he or won't he?
0: If you're annoyed with the Aaron Rodgers saga, I'm telling you, and I get it, too, because this is your livelihood. This is what you know. This is what you have done. I mean, LeBron's case, probably since he was, 5 years old? I don't know when he started playing peewee basketball. But, I mean, he's done this for the majority of his life.
1: Let's just go to 10.
0: Okay. So, I mean, still, the majority of his life has been playing basketball. And in this case, playing pro basketball. So it's not just so easy to be able to step away and just say, that's my career. Some guys can do it. But, I mean, you also get the Brett Favre's, the Roger Clemens, the Aaron Rodgers, the possibly LeBron James's now, of where it's every single time they're in front of a microphone. Hey, are you going to continue playing? Oh, I don't know. You know, still have to think about it. I mean, it's just like, dude, like...
1: Well, you have to bring it up because of your age. I mean, like, that's just it. And now, don't get me wrong, when you elongate it the way that Aaron Rodgers has, and it was reported that he was going to sign this weekend, and they didn't show up this weekend, so now it's a media fiasco.
0: But he was supposedly in Pittsburgh.
1: But who's sourcing is lying to them? Who's the person that's actually telling the truth? When will we see it? Like, that's where you draw the line. That's where it's like, dude, we get it. You just want to be the center of attention. And you're going to wait until the end of training camp and then say, you know what, now I'm going to show on up. As everything else has been set in motion. That one's different. If LeBron tomorrow says, I want to keep playing, then at least he got ahead of it to going into the offseason, letting it be known, hey, if there's an offer on the table for me to go elsewhere, there's an opportunity for me to re-sign here, yeah, I'm locked in. And I think that LeBron is better than what that is with Aaron Rodgers. But, I mean, you had a full-on retirement tour for Brett Favre. He was at a microphone, in tears, letting it be known how he gave everything he had to the game, only to immediately say the game ain't giving up on me. Like, less than a week later. Like, that's what we're talking about. Like, it's a pompous attitude to where it's a different feel. Like, LeBron may end up dragging this one out, too, and have a decision 2.0. But right now, at 41 years old, after dropping 24 points and going into a contract year, the question's going to be asked. It has to be asked.
0: Well, I mean, you could become an internet meme like John Elway has of people now in their 30s and 40s talking about drinking a lot the night before and then just playing the meme of John Elway, tearful, saying, I just can't do it physically anymore.
1: I mean, he still could do it physically. He played 40 minutes last night. He was 8 of 18 from the field. He got 24 points.
0: I would feel like for LeBron.
1: He had 12 rebounds.
0: I think you want the farewell tour, don't you? Didn't Kobe get a farewell tour? Didn't he? I want to say he did.
1: I know that he had his last game where he said Mamba out afterwards.
0: And then, I mean, as far as I'm concerned, I don't think Michael ever said straight up that he was retiring. I mean, it was just
1: he did the first time, and then he went and played baseball because he was in a gambling scandal.
0: Right. But, I mean, at least the second time, like, I don't think in fairness he ever officially said he was raised. I could be wrong, but, I mean, that is the whole notion of The Last Dance. And the way that it was portrayed is that Jerry Krause was basically like, I want to run this my own way. I want to make Tony Kukoc the star.
1: And then what's his name leave right after, too? Scotty?
0: Yeah, Scotty was pretty soon after.
1: Scotty played one more year in Chicago?
0: No, I want to say that...
1: was 97 the last year?
0: Yeah, because 97 was the last year. He, of course, was by himself when Jordan was away, but...
1: Yeah, he was the star of that team. People forget about that.
0: Was it 98 or 99 that he played here in Houston? Because Scotty did come here to Houston and played for the Rockets.
1: I believe it was 98.
0: And...
1: Because 98 was the last year of Rodman, and then he went to L.A. and Dallas to close on out. I remember that.
0: And then, he went to Portland. Two after he left the
1: Rockets. Closed out his career at Portland. Mm-hmm. I think it was 5 years with
0: Portland?
1: Yeah, 4 years
0: with like Bonzi Wells and with Rasheed Wallace.
1: So he went up there. So 99 he was in Houston. Mm-hmm. And then that season, midway through, he went to Portland and he stayed all three.
0: Right.
1: And then he closed out his career with Chicago in 04.
0: There you go. So a little bit of NBA history, but I guess we'll have to wait and see on that. And you even mentioned it too, and we're going to talk about it here during the show a little bit later on. That the summer of Giannis looks like it
1: has
0: already begun.
1: He's coming here.
0: I'm not saying the summer of Giannis in terms of being a Rocket. I'm just saying that it's one of those that this is a marquee name that is going to be out there and is going to gather the headlines. I would say now.

0: Of all of the leagues, that the offseason that matters the most now is the NBA. Like the NBA, it's
1: the one I pay the most attention to.
0: I mean, because that's the thing. You want to see what's going to happen with the star players. I mean, I remember, obviously, the one that comes to mind the most is 2010, the decision. But after that, I mean, it was what, when LeBron, the second time around, announced it through Sports Illustrated, I'm coming home. And he went back to Cleveland and played for Cleveland and won them a world title. So, I mean, you know, you had that going for
1: you. Down 3-1.
0: He did do that. So, anyway, do want to get back into the Astros conversation. So, we'll do that at 713-212-5790. The optimism, is it warranted or is this just a little bit of whistling past the graveyard? Well, I'll let you decide right here as we continue. It is the Morning Drive with Dan and Cole. Sports Talk 790.
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3: The News Radio 740 forecast for Tuesday calls for sunny skies and a high of 87.
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0: Mm-hmm. Morning, Tribe, with Dan and Cole, Sports Talk 790. Hey, I know a lot of you still trying to get in on the phone lines. Like I said, working with engineering on that, trying to get that fixed. So in the meantime, hit us up on Twitter if you would be so kind, if you want to get involved in the show. And one of the ways is at Sports Talk 790. You can hit me up at Dan Matthews, H-O-U. You can hit up Cole as well at Mr. Cole Thompson. So for the time being, that's how we'll take your interactions on the show. And then once those phone lines are ready and available, fire away at 713-212-5790. The Astros hitters were not firing away last night. That's because they were only able to muster one run. They lose 3-1 to the Mariners. That's now 8 straight losses to the Mariners and 5 straight this season. You're right back at it again tonight with Tatsuya Mai making his return to the rotation. And he is going to be opposed by Brian Wu for the Mariners. And that's coming your way 6 o'clock with Astros on deck. 713-212-5790 is the number to get in. Joe Espada, despite it not looking so great for his team, well, he's trying to remain optimistic. And after last night's game, the optimism, it was flowing. So a couple of bits from Joe Espada right here is, number one, we'll start off with Peter Lambert. That's not deniable. He was really good for you last night. Second inning was really his one lone blemish, and I understand he gave up just the mammoth home run to Julio Rodriguez there in the third, but then fourth, fifth, sixth, and seventh inning, able to settle in. He gave you exactly that. 7 really good innings on the mound last night, and he should be better than 2-3 with a 2.76 ERA right now. As a matter of fact, if anything, it should be flipped around. But regardless, he wasn't able to get the win last night. So good pitching out of him. You also got good pitching out of the bullpen from Steven Okert and also from Brian King. So after the game, Joe Espada, boy, he loves what he's seen out of his pitching.
1: I think we are definitely turning the corner. Our starters are taking us deep in the game. A bullpen is doing their job. We just haven't been able to get that big hit. But our pitching has really come around. And they're starting to compete more in the zone, trying to put people away. You know, really nice job. Vasquez really trying to get into a rhythm here, trying to get these guys through. It's been really good.
12: I thought Zach Cole had a 3-run homer on Friday.
0: And Zach Zinso had a 2-run homer on Friday.
12: I thought Yordan Alvarez had a 2-run homer on Friday.
0: He did.
12: Oh, okay, so just, you know, now you're not getting the big hits like today.
0: Mm-hmm.
12: Because of, you know, you saying we just can't get that big hit, that means that you haven't done it in a week. Oh, wait, no, you did it on Friday, and you did it multiple times on Friday. It's just since Friday.
0: No, and that's...
12: That's the optimism crap that I don't want to hear.
0: No, and that's... And you're not the only one who doesn't. I mean, it's... I understand trying to be optimistic, and it's one of those that, like, I understand that people can see things that others cannot. I don't know what he's necessarily seeing. I mean, yes, the pitching was really good last night. You walked in a run on Sunday. You walked them 5 times in that loss on Sunday. I mean, even Saturday, where you got a good performance out of Spencer Arrighetti, it wasn't one of his best, but still, you should be able to win that ball game. And you scored one run, and you got 4 hits in that game.
12: You scored one run with a guy who started off his season in the minor league system of the New York Yankees. In a lineup that features 2 $20-plus million bats.
0: So here's where it even continues, too, because you heard what Joe Espada just said right there about not being able to get the big hit. Well, I mean, if that's the case, well, Joe, how were the at-bats last night?
1: 94 pitches through 5, in the third and the fifth. We got them against the ropes. We just couldn't land that knockout punch. We couldn't get, you know, that big hit. But our bats against them were really good, really good.
12: He's not wrong. They were really good. They were really good at bats. You got the guy who has been an Astros killer out of the inning and out of the game by the fifth. Technically, nothing he said is a lie. It's just nobody cares at this point.
0: You know what's a really good at bat? Is 9 hits with at least a couple of them maybe being a double in there. You know what's really good at bats? Putting a damn baseball over an outfield wall. That's a really good at bat. I'm so sick and tired of hearing this in postgame. I really, beyond belief, annoyed to hear things like this in the postgame. Because you're almost at a certain point sounding like that you're just foolish to what's really honestly going on. And I know that that's not the case. And I understand that he's protecting his guys. But it just is really honestly to the point where it is just so annoying, old, and aggravating to hear things like this in a postgame press conference. Like, it's seriously, I'm done.
12: Are they done, though? I mean, it feels that way. Maybe that's why I'm so excited to see Tetsuya Imai pitch tonight, because I have no expectations anymore. You can't. Like, be real. You finally get your pitching to be stabilized.
0: Put together really good at-bats.
12: Technically, if you're talking about...
0: You left 10 runners on base. You were 1-for-5 with runners in scoring position.
12: But technically, it was
0: the even better one is when he says stuff like that after they get one run in three hits.
12: Again, it's
0: like,
12: technically...
0: Just stop, man.
12: He's going off technicality, Dan. That's the problem, is that technicality-wise, getting George Kirby out by the fifth inning with 90-plus pitches
0: you're
12: is a good thing.
0: You're fighting for your job right now. Like, seriously, you're fighting for your job.
12: Dude, he knows.
0: And you say things like this in a post game.
12: He knows that there's nothing he can
0: do. You're making it easier. You're really making it easier for yourself.
12: Make it easier for himself to be fired, or making it easier for himself to...
0: I mean, it's because soon enough...
12: people are done here.
0: You can't have the fan base checking out. And, I mean, it's when you say things like that, it gets the fan base closer to checking out.
12: Dude, they already are, in my opinion. Or at least a majority of them are. I mean, think about it. You're talking about living in the nostalgia years right now. How many things I saw on Astros Twitter last night of people just reminding themselves that we had it so good in 2019, so good in 2021, how it was great to be able to watch as Dusty Baker. We miss Dusty. Like that's what's trending on Astros Twitter. Like, they're so checked out at this point. And there's nothing he can do. I mean, there really isn't. You can light a fire underneath them, and then guess what happens? Okay, you scream and you yell, and you get in their face, and you poke them in the chest. You go, you need to be better. And then you get 9 singles, and maybe one other running. You still lose 3-2.
0: There's a level of professionalism to this, and I do understand that. And I understand of trusting your guys, but also to letting them do their jobs. I completely get all of that. But then it's also, too, where is it from the players? Like, seriously, where is it from the players? Like, seriously, it's almost to a point where I feel like I'm watching an episode of Bar Rescue when John Taffer yelled at a guy and said, get angry. Like, seriously, get angry.
12: You know what I want to see? I want to see every person from the Houston Astros lineup last night call in on Friday to Matt Thomas' show and apologize to Peter Lambert.
0: I mean,
12: they deserve
0: he absolutely would deserve it because I mean
12: he owes an apology. He's owed an apology.
0: And I mean, and I do understand too that you're going to get performance, but it's just I think just why it's that much more frustrating is because it's been, hey, we need good pitching. All right, hey, how about some good hitting? Well, hopefully that's enough. Hey, we need good hitting. All right, how about some good pitching? Well, hopefully it's enough.
12: No. What they're doing is they're saying pick one. Which one do you want today?
0: It's really what it seems like because, I mean, all three of these last three games were winnable games for you.
12: Don't forget, also bad base running and errors.
0: No, I mean, that's the thing. I mean, it's the Astros seem like they're the only team that can't beat out infield singles. They're the only team that can't steal bases. They're the only team that gets picked off at first base. I mean, it's one thing after another. It's a series of comedy of errors.
12: And it's only May 12th. Just remember, over 115 games to go.
0: I mean, I really, like, that's the thing. I don't want to be pessimistic. I really don't. I don't, I, like, the core of me really does not
12: want
0: to be.
12: We can talk about the Texans and what they're doing in the offseason because they can't hurt you, or what the Rockets are going to do in the offseason because they can't hurt you, and you can sell the hopium of what is supposed to be.
0: What the hell is hopium? You say that all the time. What is that?
12: It is what Jarris sells out in Arlington to the Dallas Cowboy fans.
0: So just hope.
12: Yeah, it's hopium.
0: Ah!
12: It's a drug.
0: H-O-P-E, hope.
12: No, it's H-O-P-I-U-M, hopium.
0: It's time to jump around. Let's go ahead and hit you up with the debut, also a run.
12: The
0: and
12: debut of what?
0: Racism? Possibility?
12: Oh, we're going to do this. Oh, God, okay.
0: Yes, we are. It is the Morning Drive with Dan and Cole, Sports Talk 790.
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17: All right, we've got an accident now, and all your lanes shut down on Alt 90 eastbound at Chimney Rock. It's got you backed up now to Fondren. You could take the Southwest Freeway on the Fort Bend Toll Road. Usually you're quiet. Not today. Northbound after Orem, major accident, some heavy delays. I'm Christina Cruz in the 24-hour traffic center.
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0: Alive and well, apparently, Dan, is what you're about to tell me.
1: Who's that?
0: Something with racism.
1: Oh, yeah. Man, we'll get to that here in just a second. You got the Astros losing to the Mariners 3-1. Bats, not alive and well. And that was pretty evident last night. I mean, you did hammer 9 hits, all singles. 6 o'clock, Astros on deck coming your way for the second game of the series a little bit later on today. Victor Wembanyama is not suspended by the NBA for his rearing up of the elbow, delivering it right to the chops of Naz Reid. So he'll be available for game 5. And
0: yeah, that was expected.
1: And then the NFL schedule is going to come out in a couple of days. We know our first Monday Night Football game, Broncos-Chiefs, coming your way on September 14th.
0: Is that the first one?
1: That's the very first one.
0: I know the first Thursday night game on Amazon Prime is Detroit versus Buffalo.
1: If I'm not mistaken now, I think the hierarchy of the standalone network games is that Sunday Night Football gets it first. Does Monday night get it second, or does Thursday night get it second now? Who gets, like, the majority of, like... Because, I mean, you'll have some Monday nights that I'm just like, who do you honestly think you're gathering in for this one?
0: Yeah, but there's some Thursday nights that actually have ended up being pretty decent.
1: Thursday nights have been fine.
0: No, but usually you throw the Jacksonville versus Miami game where nobody gives a crap on
1: it. Then you get Texans-Bills like you got last year, and that one was a banger.
0: This year you have Detroit versus Buffalo in the new Highmark Stadium.
1: That's it. It's all part of the jump around right here. So, Triple E, go ahead and fire us up. Get that house music going. Oh, we're feeling good here on a Tuesday, trying to, at least, doing everything we can. As, you just said it right there, the Bills going to be taking on the Lions for the very first regular season game at the new Highmark Stadium. Open air, which I guess Buffalo, it's one of those that you can't have a closed roof stadium. You can't have a retractable roof stadium. Like, you got to have it open to the elements. You got to have Ryan Fitzpatrick showing back up shirtless and doing all that kind of stuff.
0: You 1,000% need a closed dome if you want to host a Super Bowl there.
1: Like, is Fitzpatrick basically football's version of Bert Kreischer? Although I saw a picture of Bert yesterday. It looks like Bert's kind of losing the beer barrel.
0: Is he still talking about how he worked with the machine?
1: Well, I mean, you know, you've got your bit and you got to stay with your bit. I mean, play the hits, right?
0: He made a movie based off of the one story that made him funny. I mean, I think that you've ran out of the bit material.
1: No, he's got other bits. I mean, he just did a whole Netflix little, like, kind of like, wouldn't even call it like a biopic.
0: It's a mockumentary of, like, his life.
1: Yeah, yeah. It's, like, supposed to be Bert's life.
0: I give it, like, a D.
1: I thought it was pretty funny. I thought it was good. He's leaning into it. He's still having fun. I think that it's more of, if you're a fan of Bert Kreischer, you're a fan of Bert Kreischer just because he seems like a jovial, funny guy. It's not necessarily his material anymore. Like, he's kind of a caricature of himself.
0: The material's gone downhill bad.
1: Like, as much as I want to like Tom Segura, I just...
0: See, I like Segura.
1: I just, sometimes I don't get it. Like, I just... Like,
0: oh, I get his humor.
1: It's, do you?
0: Yeah, I do.
1: I mean, it did take me a while to get to Mark Normand.
0: Like, I can't stand Mark Normand.
1: Like Normand is funny. You know who I'm upset I missed?
0: His observation comedy drives me nuts. I know who you're about to say.
1: I just missed Adam Ray here in town.
0: Oh, I thought you meant missed, like, your generation. You weren't able to get into his
1: No,
0: comedy.
1: No. Is Adam Ray was just over here. And it's funny. He didn't say them by name, but he did mention the wing place next door to the Improv. And we know the wing place that's next door at the Improv.
0: Small town wings.
1: Close. Sam, the boys and the ladies over there at Big City Wings.
0: The other one. Oh, my bad. They flipped it around.
1: So I'm wondering if Adam Ray even stopped by and chowed down on some white wings. I still owe you some.
0: See, I thought you were going to say that you missed a generation because Mitch, whatever.
1: Mitch Hedfield.
0: He was observational comedy before Mark Normand.
1: Mitch Hedberg. Sorry. Hedberg. Yeah, I was mixing him with James Hetfield. I apologize. Mitch Hedberg.
0: Who is James Hetfield? I know that name.
1: The lead singer of the guy that leads us in every single
0: right.
1: morning.
0: I knew that. Yeah. Klan's going to kill me.
1: Yeah, it's okay. I already told you about the Lakers season coming to an end. As somebody on a Rockets Twitter account pointed out, hey, congratulations. The Rockets had as many second-round postseason wins this year as the Lakers.
0: Would that series have been any more competitive?
1: I think the Rockets could have won one. And I think that it's depending on Kevin Durant being able to go, but I don't think they would have gotten swept.
2: Yeah, we would have got two in.
0: So you think it would have gone to six?
2: Yes.
1: Mm-hmm. Okay.
0: I said gentlemen sweep if it was going
1: to
0: happen.
1: And that's the thing is, remember I had said if the Rockets had gotten to the second round and you had taken Oklahoma City to six, I would have been like, look, that's, I think, much more than you could have expected for much of how this season was going to go. Mm-hmm. So,
0: I mean, you had a team that last night shot 52% from the field and 35 and didn't break a sweat after they were down by six?
1: Yeah, second quarter is pretty much when Oklahoma City started to pull away. But then the Lakers, I mean, outscoring them
0: Lakers
1: by 8 in the third.
0: Lakers made it a good third quarter. I mean, they took Triple E. Did they take the lead going into the fourth, Lakers?
2: Yeah.
0: Yeah.
2: They were rallying.
0: I say, they were up by like four or five, weren't they? And then that's when you said, okay, SGA, time to go. Had to be you. Yep,
1: Dylan Brooks was there for all of it.
0: I'm telling you, you are never going to be as petty as some people in society. So either start picking up your petty game or accept the reality that you can't call yourself that word. Because you are not as bad as Dylan Brooks going and sitting front row to watch the ultimate collapse of one of the greatest NBA players to exist.
1: And then the Cleveland Cavaliers riding a 24-0 run at one point in their comeback win over the Detroit Pistons, 112-103.
0: I don't want to hear about James Harden. Tell me about James Harden when it's like game seven. And on the line, you got to go ahead and get the shot off. By the way, to those who say that Donovan Mitchell would not be great in a Rockets uniform because of what is the postseason memory he had, he dropped 43 last night.
1: Yeah, he was good. Caris LeVert. He was pretty good last night, too, for Detroit.
0: He's getting so good to where he's going to be taken out of the conversation, isn't he?
1: Who, Donovan?
0: Yeah.
1: Like where it's extension time?
0: Yes. If they come back and they go to the Eastern Conference Finals, they're going to extend him.
1: Extend him and then run it back one last time with LeBron. There you go. Got it.
0: Yeah, that and no Harden on the same, that would be the ultimate toxic playground. Mm-mm. I mean, it is Cleveland, so there's already toxicity rolling everywhere, but still, it's fine.
1: I think they've cleaned it up by now. I think the lake is fine.
0: Are you sure?
1: Yeah.
0: Because I thought the slogan still is Cleveland, at least we're not Detroit. And Detroit's cleaned its act up together.
1: Yeah, they have. They have. The Detroit River. It's all good. All right. Speaking of the NBA, the summer of Giannis, it has begun. But is the summer of Giannis going to roll through Houston? We'll roll through that right here as we get into the 7 o'clock hour. It's the Morning Drive with Dan and Cole, Sports Talk 790.
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5: The Astros couldn't find enough offense. They lost to Seattle 3-1. Peter Lambert went seven innings and gave up all three runs and takes the loss. The Texans had a running back, signing veteran Evan Hall after a tryout. Tight end Luke Lachey is released. NBA playoffs, Donovan Mitchell scored 39 of his 43 in the second half. The Cavs beat the Pistons. That series tied at 2. And LeBron James' 23rd season is over. The Thunder completed a sweep of the Lakers. I'm Matt McCoy.
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7: At some point, you stopped calling it pain and started calling it just how I am now. That's not okay. 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
18: 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Your Clutch City commute on Sports Talk 790 from the Houston Metro Traffic Center.
19: All right, we've got an accident now and all your lanes shut down on Alt 90 eastbound at Chimney Rock. It's got you backed up now to Fondren. You could take the Southwest Freeway on the Fort Bend Toll Road. Usually you're quiet. Not today. Northbound after Orem, major accident, some heavy delays. I'm Christina Cruz in the 24-hour traffic center.
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1: It's Morning Drive with Dan and Cole, Sports Talk 790. Astros losing last night 3-1 to the Mariners. That's now three straight losses, trying to break that streak tonight as they will have Tatsu Yamai going to the mound against Brian Wu. Astros on deck coming your way at 6 o'clock. Cavs win last night over the Pistons to even up that series at 2, and the Thunder send the Lakers home after four games with a 115-110 win. And Victor Wembanyama, not suspended, not fined, not nothing. No further punishment after getting ejected from game 4 of the Western Conference semis. Well, I mean, it's just, it's as ridiculous can get. But, you know, hey, look, the NBA loves its stars, and the NBA wants one of its stars to be a part of the next series. By the way, too, it's not lost on me that we were supposed to talk about Lane Kiffin.
0: Oh, we got you want to talk about Lane Kiffin?
1: All right, we're not going to do it now.
0: Dang it.
1: We're not going to do it now. Dang it. So wait.
0: What we'll I got to do? What I got to do? Wait good, 45
1: good,
0: minutes?
1: Good things come with those who wait. And,
0: I don't know if this is going to be good. You and I might get into a screaming match.
1: I don't think it's going to be a screaming match. Actually, I think you're going to be kind of surprised by my answer. So. Yeah.
0: Oh, really?
1: Yeah, we'll see.
0: Ladies and gentlemen, this is groundbreaking. I'm so sad. By the way, phone lines, we're still working on trying to get fixed right now. So add us on social media, at Dan Matthews, HOU, at Mr. Cole Thompson, at Manny23. Speaking of which, it's so funny how one league doesn't care about its rules, and the other league doesn't care about his player's safety. Because Nathan MacKinnon should have never been allowed back in that hockey game last night after taking a puck off the jaw. And then he comes back out covered in blood and just finds a way to be the rally cry to get the Avalanche over.
1: Yeah, just throw a face mask on and you're okay.
0: He didn't wear a face mask.
1: No face mask.
0: No,
1: huh?
0: He said screw it.
1: He didn't go college hockey with it.
0: No, he did not go Gavin McKenna.
1: With the full on cage on.
0: No, he went straight back out there, just normal.
1: Interesting. All right. Well,
0: by the way, I'm telling you, this is why everyone makes fun of the NBA versus the NHL, and they call them psychopaths. Like, you are built different if you play professional hockey.
1: No, that definitely seems like it's the case. Well, at least in the NBA, one of the biggest stars in the league could be on the move this offseason, because Shams, yesterday, just right before lunchtime, the Milwaukee Bucks opened for business trade calls and offers for two-time MVP Giannis Antetokounmpo entering the NBA Combine over 6 weeks away from the draft, sources telling ESPN. Now, where did the Rockets fit into all of this? The Athletic's Sam Amick says that he is not sure if the Bucks like Alperen Şengün, quote, that much in a potential Giannis trade. Goes on to continue this from Sleeper Rockets aggregating this. Şengün is one that, you know, it's a question. I don't know if Milwaukee likes Şengün that much, but there's one that people talk about. We'll see.
0: Well, what would you do? Just run double big the entire time?
1: You wouldn't. I mean, he would absolutely be part of this deal if that were the case. Or, I mean, I don't know if, like, you can swing three-team deal with this.
0: No, I'm talking about Şengün. Like, Şengün, what would you do if you were out in Cleveland? Because from a fit-wise, it doesn't work. I mean, I'm thinking about Donovan Mitchell.
1: No, yeah, it'd be in Milwaukee.
0: Yeah, but why would they want him when he can't shoot?
1: Well, I mean, he would just be part of it. I mean, you would have, no doubt, Jabari Smith Jr.
0: I don't even want that. See, that's the thing. I would even
1: wonder, too, if contract-wise, if, you know, like you said earlier about Tari Eason sign and trade.
0: Well, you would do all that just to get Giannis and be bounced in the second round of the playoffs?
1: It doesn't seem like that's going to be the case, at least from, you know, a couple of different sources from last week. And it's not unknown sources, one of them being Rafael Stone, who seemed pretty ready to be able to run this thing back the way that it was. And even with the additions of Fred VanVleet and Steven Adams this year. And then also, too, I mean, the Tim McMahon thing of Patrick Fertitta preaching patience and saying, no, we stay the course.
0: It's not even that for me. It's just like from a standpoint of adding in Giannis, there's got to be other teams out there that'd be willing to offer more. Like, just a better package that would be able to make you feel more enticed to make that trade versus the Rockets. Because if you don't know if Alperen's going to fit in your system, you don't want to have two of the same players. So Tari Eason, again, better defensively, but still kind of underwhelming as a shooter. And then you add in Jabari. Okay, is that good enough to say Milwaukee is going to be in a conversation of somewhat contention? Meanwhile, you got New York that may want to get over the hump and feel like that's a move that they can make. Steve Kerr just signed a new contract to go to Golden State. And let me remind everybody, he got offered $7 million to just talk basketball and not to go hang out with Stephen A. Smith. I'm saying, like, literally just do, like, Scott Van Pelt and call it a day. You don't think that they're going to try to run it back and say, listen, we got two more years of this. Let's get this thing back to a position of where Steph is going to go out a champion. Like, I just look at other teams right now and I say, they have more compelling offers to where, if you're either going full tank mode, I think they have the compensation, or if you're trying to do a soft rebuild, maybe they have more players that fit what you want versus, yeah, you just got to get rid of a guy so that we can bring in another guy in Houston.
1: Steve Kerr, when I saw that report that supposedly ESPN offered him $7 million and he was going to stay off the talking head shows, like, imagine that conversation. Yeah, but I'm not doing Get Up and I'm not doing First Take and all that kind of stuff.
0: He's Steve Kerr. He's won championships. They would let him get away with it.
1: But $7 million? Like, seriously? What do you think he has to say that's going to be $7 million worth of content?
0: Well, would he do games is the question.
1: No, that's probably what he would be doing, is my guess, is that it's either that or he would be on their pre and post, which, I mean, if you've noticed, they've been doing a lot of inside the NBA, which you should, because nobody cares to hear from Stephen A. Smith. Nobody cares to hear from Michael Wilbon.
0: Well, no, everyone knows.
1: What are you going to get from Michael Wilbon?
0: Everyone knows the bit, though, and that's why it works so well, is because of Kenny and Shaq and Charles all make fun of each other.
1: Ooh, Kendrick Perkins is going to be part of it.
0: What if for some reason they got rid of the contracts of everybody with inside the NBA and they said, we're going to build our own, and Steve Kerr is, like, supposed to be the headliner of it?
1: It would be the worst show ever.
0: Are you sure?
1: Yes, 100%.
0: I mean, one of the worst shows ever is now going on 15 plus years on television. We just was back on television on Friday.
1: Oh, yeah. And then
2: the
0: world is healing because we're all coming together and realizing this is terrible.
1: And then of course, you know, Skip Bayless, wouldn't a reunion? And I stopped reading as soon as I was just like, oh God, like I can't.
0: They're gonna talk themselves into doing it.
1: I mean, because there are no original ideas. That's the problem. But anyway, at least for the teams that have a real shot, it seems, at getting Giannis.
0: Didn't Kalshi do something like this? They came up with the line.
1: Yes, they did.
0: Okay.
1: So, favorites to trade for Giannis Antetokounmpo, according to Kalshi, 20%, the Celtics.
0: Would you make a Jaylen Brown package at that point?
1: That's probably what would have to be part of it.
0: I think that that's at least the headliner of it.
1: Second best odds, staying in Milwaukee. They just don't get what they want.
0: They're going to trade him for something, I think. Because here's the thing. Triple E, if I'm not mistaken, he has 1 year left.
1: They'll at least carry him into the season, and then I think at the latest, he would be traded by the next deadline.
0: But he has 1 year left on his current deal, if I'm not mistaken, right?
1: So that's why at the but then it is one of those that it's advantageous for Milwaukee to move off him right now. It would be advantageous for teams to trade for him at the deadline because they would still be in a position of, you know, now we don't want that.
0: Player, so he has a player option for 28.
20: For next year, yep.
0: Yeah, no, 26, he's under contract for $58 million. The player options for 28,
20: okay.
0: For 62.
1: Which he would opt. It would be for $62
0: million? Million.
1: Oh, then he would opt in
0: he's
1: to that.
0: He's opting in on that
1: deal. The Cavaliers at 15%. The Spurs, which, I mean, they seem like they've been one of the teams that have been mentioned the most. They're at 13%.
0: I just don't know why you'd want to break up the core with it right now.
1: Orlando. At 13.
0: Who do you send back in that deal, though, is my question.
1: I mean, Banchero would probably have to be a part of it. But, I mean, you would think that you would want him to pair up with Banchero. So, I don't know. Desmond Bane?
0: Well, that's the thing. You did a sign-and-trade with Desmond Bane last offseason.
1: Right. So, I mean, that seems like it would be pretty tough. Here's where I think that it actually starts to get really realistic. Is the Knicks at 12.
0: Yeah, see that if they end up getting killed, like let's just say Cleveland gets back in this run and they go on the epic run of all runs and they end up beating New York in six. New York's gonna go all in with Giannis.
1: So I mean that would be one. The Lakers is a possibility. Although, did you guys see my snark last night when somebody posted a picture of Luka Doncic and Joel Embiid, and the question was, who's beating this duo? I said the injured list.
20: Yeah.
0: Diabetes.
1: For who?
0: I guess not.
1: Well, I mean, yeah, Luca's lost a ton of weight.
20: Yeah.
1: You shaming now?
0: Yes.
1: Is that what you're doing?
0: No, he is a pudgy player, is he not?
1: Well, I mean, no, he's taking control of it. Yeah. Yeah,
0: he's not in
1: better shape than he was.
0: Well, that's a low bar to go to, Dan.
1: Here's a couple of teams that I actually think could really be a possibility. Golden State, especially now that you've got Steve Kerr back.
0: That's the favorite.
1: It's funny, though, too. I mean, with Kerr coming back, because you heard Draymond in no uncertain terms say last week that they kind of felt like the run was over. He was like, yeah, that's what the hugs were for and all that kind of stuff. So it's just like, all right, well, then you want to kind of rejuvenate the hope that there's still one last chance with this group at a title? And would this be it? I mean, you just mentioned it. He's got a year and he's got that player option. So you would at least have 2 years probably to try to make this work
0: How much longer is Steph playing?
1: I think probably about a year or two more.
0: So if you get Giannis, you're saying we're doing it way for 2 years and then calling it.
1: It's the last dance for sure.
0: That to me, again, to me, that makes the most sense.
1: The Dallas Mavericks. Remember who the Mavericks just hired?
0: Yeah.
1: Masai Ujiri.
0: I thought about that last night as I was drifting off to sleep. I was like, okay. If there's one team that I could be seeing as a surprise, it would be that.
1: And then at 8%, here's another team that I'm kind of surprised is not higher, because I do think that they are going to swing for somebody this offseason, and that is the Miami Heat.
0: Yeah, but again, you would have to give up too much for what? A pairing with Bam, and then you end up going out in the first round of the playoffs still?
1: Well, I mean, who's to say that Bam's not part of it? And then it's him and Tyler Hero and whoever else.
0: Do you hang up on that deal, Triple E?
20: Yes.
0: I hang up on that deal immediately. I'd take Tyler Hero in that contract.
1: So you would take Tyler Hero over, and if I'm not mistaken, isn't a Hero a Milwaukee or a Wisconsin guy?
0: I don't know.
1: So, maybe. You know, you could have the home state kid coming home.
0: I know that Knopple's a Knopple, Nipple.
1: Yeah, there you go. You finally
0: Nipple.
1: Got it right.
0: Yeah, I finally have to just kind of say it. I know he's from Wisconsin.
1: Con Knipple.
0: Milwaukee is where you saw the one Mr. Tyler Hero grew up. So it would be a hometown.
1: Okay, so there you go. You know, you get to come back to the home of Miller Lite. Good for you.
0: Greenfield, Wisconsin, where he averaged 32 points as a first team All Stater in the state of Wisconsin.
1: Then he went played for Cal at Kentucky. Good for him.
0: For like what, a year?
1: Yeah, he was another one.
0: He was the one and done.
1: Well, I mean, it was John Calipari at Kentucky. That was pretty much what he majored in.
0: Who else was on that team in 2019? I'm trying to remember.
1: Was that Willie Cauley-Stein?
0: No, that was way before. That was Cat's Class, I think.
1: Oh, yeah. Cauley-Stein and all them were like way earlier.
0: I say he was like 2014, if I'm not mistaken.
1: When I was in my previous spot, I got to experience Catlanta. And when I tell you that those people invade arenas, they invade arenas.
0: God, this was a bad one. Keldon Johnson, Tyler Hero, and PJ Washington were the headliners of that 2019 group.
1: Well, there's a reason why pretty much after Carl Anthony Towns and Anthony Davis that was about as good as it got for Cal there at Kentucky.
0: Duke was really good. Duke was the supers class that year. That was the Zion and RJ Barrett group.
1: And then how'd that go?
0: What do you mean?
1: For that Duke team. Elite Eight.
0: I don't actually remember that year.
1: Yeah, they lost in the Elite Eight.
0: I know Zion didn't go win the title.
1: Michigan State got them. They were the final Elite Eight. They were the last team for the Final Four, and they weren't able to. I think Virginia won it that year, I want to say. I think that was Tony Bennett in Virginia. All right, so as I mentioned, the NFL schedule release is going to come out on Thursday, and at least the NFL is giving you a preview of something I've told you is coming for some time. That is straight ahead as we continue. It is the Morning Drive with Dan and Cole, Sports Talk 790.
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19: All right, we've got an accident now, and all your lanes shut down on Alt 90 eastbound at Chimney Rock. It's got you backed up now to Fondren. You could take the Southwest Freeway on the Fort Bend Toll Road. Usually you're quiet. Not today. Northbound after Orem, major accident, some heavy delays. I'm Christina Cruz in the 24-hour traffic center.
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1: It's Morning Drive with Dan and Cole, Sports Talk 790. Strohs losing last night 3-1 to the Mariners. They're now 16-26 on the season. You also have Carlos Correa undergoing surgery yesterday. Once he's off crutches, he'll be back with the club. So, got that to look forward to. And
0: he's going to play?
1: And no, he's just going to be back helping out. As he supposedly told Joe Espada and the team yesterday that wants to be sitting next to Joe during games. Doing all that kind of stuff. So, got that to look forward to.
0: I don't know if that was the right choice of words, Carlos, but okay.
1: And then also you have the NBA playoffs last night. Lakers done. They lose to the Thunder 115-110. And you also have the Cavaliers able to even up that series against the Pistons 112-103. 713-212-5790 is the number to get in. So Thursday night, that's going to be the NFL schedule release. Spectacular. All of that, you know, NFL Network, ESPN, panels, all that kind of stuff.
0: Sports and
1: you
0: get Talk schedules. 790.
1: And So you and Joshua Jordan, right? Going to be doing that one?
0: We're going to be breaking down the scheduling of the Texans and how it's going to define your season and if you can and cannot be good enough to make a run.
1: Game by game breakdown.
0: Oh, yeah, all of it. All of it. Believe me, you cannot imagine how pumped I am for this.
1: Go ahead and Madden simulate it now. As a matter of fact, you guys should just go ahead and, like, with the new updated rosters, set up Madden in here. And then just run a simulation and see how it goes for the Texans. 14-3.
0: My best, 10-7.
1: Okay. So you got that to look
0: Madden's
1: forward to.
0: Weird with that stuff too, dude. Like that's the thing is that they'll throw a random trade in at like the middle of October and then like, oh, well, this is the thing that derailed your season.
1: Because yeah, the Texans traded away Will Anderson Jr. Yeah, I'm going to go ahead and take things that would never happen for $1,000.
0: No, what they did, well, they'll add in like a wide receiver number 3 for like a 5th round pick, like Jacoby Myers last season from Las Vegas. Speaking of which, the NFL needed to make sure that they were the front line
1: Nick Caserio making an in-season trade. Don't make me laugh.
0: It'd be something new for him.
1: Well, it would be something new or it would be nothing new?
0: No, it would be something new.
1: Yeah, to turn over a new leaf. I mean, I guess.
0: Has he ever made an in-season trade?
1: I mean, has he ever really spent money on free agents on the offensive line?
0: Has he ever?
1: And he finally did.
0: Has he ever offered anything more than a 3-year contract?
1: Well, that's the thing. No time like the present to be able to break a few eggs.
0: He's never done any of these things, guys. Like, again, like every deal that he's offered is a 3-year deal.
1: That's much to do about nothing. But with the schedule, I mean, I mentioned earlier that we've got our first Monday Night Football game. It's going to be the Broncos and the Chiefs.
0: Did you see what the NFL did this morning because they couldn't stand being second place behind the NBA Finals?
1: No, what'd they do?
0: Read the entire tweet that Schefter put up. I'll save you the trouble. This season's first Monday Night Football game will be September 14th between the Denver Broncos and the Kansas City Chiefs. The game side has still not been determined as the NFL is still trying to finalize its schedule for Thursday.
1: Oh, so that could be an international one?
0: They haven't said anything. They're just like, oh, by the way, we're throwing this out here, guys, because of we need you to talk about us. Like, that's all this is.
1: Top of mind. That's the way it goes. I haven't seen anything with the Texans just yet. I mean, I know that there was the at least report from somebody that I guess you mentioned yesterday that had been pretty spot on with their schedule.
0: Yeah, NFL Game Leaks is like a 98% success rate. So like if it says that you're going to be playing in London against the Jaguars, I take it with a grain of salt, but I don't also.
1: It was week 6, I believe, was when that rumor was supposedly out there.
0: I thought it was mid-October.
1: Well, the NFL

0: report.
1: What's the report?
0: It's who you want it to be.
1: New England?
0: According to, and I want to make sure I say the guy's name right because I want to give him credit. Kirk Mahiney. The Seahawks will open the season at Lumen Field against the New England Patriots.
1: Interesting.
0: You have to at this point. Come on. Like, you have to at this point.
2: Hey, Mike, I know it's been a challenging offseason. I mean, really, by you. But, I mean, what is it like to be opening on the opening night of the NFL?
0: No, hey, Mike, what was it like to be embarrassed by the team that you're about to open up the season with? Are you going to be embarrassed again?
2: How much more embarrassment can you take, Mike?
0: Is this the start of the end for you, Mike? Is this where we start to see you and now say that it's become too big of a distraction?
2: Yeah, exactly. It's time for me to take some time away. But
0: it's going
2: to
0: be that game.
2: So week three, you're going to get a Rio de Janeiro game. Week four, you're going to get a London game. Week six, or was that five? Week five, you would get another London game, then another one, then a game in Munich, then a game in Mexico City. Do you get where I'm going with this?
0: Not at all.
2: It seems like that they're going up until a week 11. The NFL is getting to the point where we're going to have an international game every single week, and every single team is going to play. So it's just like now you have to play at least one Thursday night game, if I'm not mistaken. So it's going to become where you're going to have every single team, home or away, at least being on the road, or at least being in an international city once.
0: No, I don't. It's not going to be every week, but it will be a majority. It will be like how we talk about with.
2: When do they stop doing Thursday night football? They stopped doing it the week prior.
0: The second to last week.
2: Okay, so the second to last week.
0: That's what I'm saying. So think about it like that. Like, you know how like NBC always gets the opening Thursday night game, even though it belongs to Amazon Prime?
2: Right.
0: It's like that. Like, starting in like week three versus week till week like 16. That I think you will see. But like, they'll give you that last 2 weeks to get your act together and be able to feel like that. This is a moment to where you can kind of build off of and be able to clinch in front of the home crowd. Because let's just say, again, there's like a game randomly in Germany. Is that where you want to clinch the division title?
2: Well, I mean, and it's also, though, too, I mean, I think that it's going to go even further where soon enough you're going to have Amazon and everybody else saying, hey, we kind of want ours, too. I mean, hadn't it been YouTube was the one doing the first week's Rio de Janeiro game?
0: And I thought it was Peacock.
2: Well, this year it's going to be Netflix doing the Melbourne game.
0: Are they still doing Christmas?
2: Netflix, let's see if they have Christmas already.
0: They have a holiday, I know that.
2: Yes, they do. They've got two Netflix games, and then the night game on that Friday is going to be a Fox game.
0: So there's one Fox, two Netflix on Christmas Day.
2: And then on Christmas Eve, you're going to get Thursday Night Football in its customary time slot with Amazon.
0: But so that one's not changing. It's
2: no.
0: It's just like a normal day then.
2: Mm-hmm.
0: You think the Texans get one of those games? They're not getting the Netflix one. They've already been on Netflix. So it would have to be either the Fox game that night.
2: Just as long as like with Netflix, because that's the thing is like, as much as I said I like Bert Kreischer. And
0: Netflix is a joke.
2: Earlier is that... Netflix will somehow involve Bert Kreischer out in the parking lot, shirt off.
0: They're paying him a bucket load of
2: beer
0: money.
2: Beer bonging beers, shotgunning beers, doing all that kind of stuff.
0: Was
2: like
0: he
2: it's
0: opening
2: just
0: day?
2: Like, yes, he was.
0: Did he have to take his shirt off for that too?
2: He did not take his shirt off, but he introduced both teams. And they did like this goofy thing like where they had the Giants because it was in San Francisco. So they had the Giants.
0: They were on the trolley, weren't
2: yeah,
0: they?
2: Yeah, they had them come through a cable car, and then they had the Yankees. And they had a bunch of choreographer dancers and all of that. And they had a New York City taxi cab right there. So it was just like,
0: dude, I just want a game.
2: That's it.
0: Like,
2: that's
0: I just want a game. I don't need the pageantry.
2: I don't need the Broadway production. Just play.
0: Who is this for?
2: That's just it. Like, I think like it's more or less just trying to make it a larger event than it really is.
0: Here,
2: opening day itself sells itself. That's the whole thing.
0: You already took my money to be a part of the subscription count. Just let me watch
2: what
0: I want to
2: enjoy. You want to have the little flamethrower right there when players run onto the field, like the Astros have the orange carpet out there that Eric Kratz, of course, took a dive on. As he
0: asked for more money.
2: He replayed the story of Luke Gregerson putting him up to it when he was an Astro. So,
0: how much would you have tried to go up to?
2: Me?
0: Yeah.
2: Oh, I would have tried to get into like 10 gur.
0: I probably would have sat at 5. I think 5 would have been able to do it.
2: I also think, though, too, that
0: I had to pay for vacation.
2: I mean, you know, I understand that certain guys make more than others, but I mean, I kind of feel like that's got to be like a charity thing. you know, be like, hey, it's going to charity.
0: Hell no, I'm keeping that money.

0: I'm taking a dive and I'm embarrassing myself on national television or local television at the time, because that's when they were playing on local television, I'm keeping that. I'm pocketing that 10 times out of 10.
1: It's like the U of H baseball player that pimped a home run and then tripped over first base the other night.
0: Did that what happened?
1: Mm-hmm.
0: I didn't see that.
1: Yeah, he pimped a home run the left. He hit it well. And then as he was rounding first base, and face first.
0: You think that's karma?
1: No. No.
0: Because I know just, there's people out there that hate the pimp walk.
1: No, it's just it's one of those that you mistimed your step at first base and then just went right there.
0: Did you see the dude recently get drilled in the head and then he sprinted to first afterwards? Go full psycho mode? Like to freak out the pitcher?
1: Well, I mean, what was it? Same thing. Like, by the way, has Christian Walker been right ever since he took that fastball off the dome?
0: I think he has one hit. I think it's a double.
1: Man. So is that what didn't set him right?
0: No, is that what sent him back to factory reset mode?
1: Yeah, we don't need that. All right. Speaking of the Texans, I mean, there is a leak out there, as we told you, that supposedly they would go to London. What's the good God?
0: In the last seven games, what do you think Christian Walker's batting average is?
1: It's like 094 or something.
0: No, it's worse. It's 77.
1: Eesh.
0: He's got a 192 slug.
1: Maybe it's time to get him out of that four spot, but then who are you going to put in there? That's the problem.
0: Zach Cole.
1: 713-212-5790 is the number to get in. As we continue, though, because there is a Texans angle to this, because this might seem like a blessing, but I'm starting to wonder if this is something that could be their downfall. We'll discuss right here as we continue. It is the Morning Drive with Dan and Cole, Sports Talk 790. 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
3: The News Radio 740 forecast for Tuesday calls for sunny skies and a high of 87.
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1: Morning Drive with Dan and Cole, Sports Talk 790. Astros losing last night, 3-1 to the Mariners. They're back at tonight, 6 o'clock, Astros on deck right here, Sports Talk 790, NBA playoffs. Thunder take out the Lakers in four games, 115-110 last night. You also have the Cavaliers evening up their series with the Detroit Pistons, 112-103. And the NFL schedule release coming out on Thursday. 713-212-5790 is the way to get in on the phone lines. And I mentioned it, Cole. Texans, a blessing it seems, but you almost wonder if it could be a downfall. So the NFL schedule release and the strength of schedule rankings coming out.
0: Oh, God.
1: Would you know who has the toughest schedule in the NFL according to opponent win percentage last season?
0: Give me a conference, I'll guess it.
1: NFC North.
0: Oh, I was just going to say conference. I would have just gotten it. Chicago.
1: Yes, the Chicago Bears.
0: Wait, was I right?
1: Yeah, you were right. The second highest, the Miami Dolphins.
0: Miami, I knew was up there. Miami's dog water. They're in hell.
1: Arizona next. This is against teams that are above 500, which it gets down to about midway through the league. Arizona following, you got Green Bay, Kansas City, New England, which, I mean, you've talked about how them facing a tougher schedule this year could be a rude awakening for them. You also have the Raiders, Bills, Chargers, Panthers, Vikings, Jets, Rams, Seahawks, Broncos, Commanders, and then the first team that has a opponent win percentage below 500 is the New York Giants at 498. The Texans, well, at least according to this, they would have the seventh easiest schedule this year. Behind them would be the Detroit Lions, Atlanta Falcons, Indianapolis Colts, Cincinnati Bengals, the Saints, and the Browns.
0: So Texans play a second place schedule.
1: Yeah,
0: they play the NFC North and they play the NFC East and the AFC North. All right, so the Browns suck.
1: Mm-hmm.
0: Makes a lot of sense.
1: Mm-hmm.
0: I don't know what to make of the Ravens.
1: Don't know what to make of the Steelers.
0: Bengals are the biggest what if in the NFL this year. Yep. Outside of maybe the Dallas Cowboys, who also you get to play. Eagles are going to lose AJ Brown at some point. Bills, I think you get at home.
1: I think, by the way, that Bengals game, just a hunch, not that I've heard anything, that's going to be some sort of prime time.
0: That could be the Thursday night game. I can see that.
1: That's where I was going to go. I said Thursday night, Or it could also, too. I mean, you've got a marquee enough matchup. Two former Ohio State quarterbacks against each other.
0: Stop.
1: Two of the brightest young players in the league.
0: Why you got to go that way, dude?
1: Ja'Marr Chase against the best defense in the league.
0: See, that one works. That one, at least, is I can get behind. You're really going to pull the Ohio State shtick out on me.
1: Well, I mean, even Joe Burrow himself, who just recently had an event in Baton Rouge, has said he went to school at Ohio State. He played football at LSU.
0: Just, you can't claim Ohio State as a football player if you didn't
1: play there. He doesn't.
0: No, but fans
1: He's from, the fans up there do, but he's from there. I have seen him on the sidelines at a game, like when I was at the Ohio State Notre Dame game a few years ago, CJ Stroud's final home opener. Joe Burrow was there, which, I mean, why not? He played there.
0: Well, you also live in Ohio now, so, I mean, I guess it makes sense.
1: Yeah, so he was there. And then I remember, too, because I met Cardale Jones, where it was, like, the entrance where, like, former players and, like, dignitaries will come through.
0: Well, he's not a former student athlete. We know that.
1: And the security guard there, after I took the picture with Cardale Jones, goes, you just missed him. And I go, who's him? And he goes, the king. Ron James was there.
0: I was going to say, please tell me you didn't call Joe Burrow the king.
1: No, I just met LeBron James. Or I just missed LeBron James.
0: I didn't miss much.
1: I would have taken a picture. I wouldn't have asked him for a picture.
0: Did you ask for a picture with Cardale Jones?
1: Yeah, just as I was walking by, I just go, hey, Cardale, can I get a quick picture?
0: He's like, hey, just a reminder, I won a national championship in 3 games.
1: He was like, absolutely. I'll post the picture, as a matter of fact. I mean, not that anybody necessarily would care. But, I mean, with the Texans, though, 7 easiest schedule in the NFL. Is that concerning?
0: So 12-5 should be the expectation.
1: That's the bar.
0: You went 12-5 last season.
1: Against a harder schedule, against a first-place schedule.
0: So your defense gets better. Mm-hmm. On top of that, you have another year in the system for C.J. Stroud and Nick Cayley to somewhat have a functioning relationship.
1: Which, here's the thing, though, too. With you saying that, like, when people talk about the onus on C.J. and the onus on the offensive line, I feel like the biggest one is on Nick Cayley. You got to actually show that you can do this job, brother.
0: Yeah, but at the same time, what if everything is working except for CJ in the offense? Like, what if the run game is working, and what if the run blocking is working?
1: Then we can have that conversation.
0: That's the point, is that, like, it feels like, as much as I want to believe that this is going to be a much more sufficient offense, because I do believe it will be better, I wonder if there's a ceiling because of CJ Stroud and Nick Cayley go together like peanut butter and pickles. It just doesn't work. You can talk yourself into it however you want. It doesn't work.
1: I mean, I feel like you already got enough of the savory with the peanut butter, so you don't really need the pickles right there. Like, you kind of would need something a little sweeter if,
0: like,
1: it's going to work.
0: It doesn't work. That's the problem. So it's like, again, maybe there is something that you could say, yeah, I'll make it work in my eyes, but at the same time, in the public, it doesn't go together. And that might just be Nick Cayley and CJ Stroud when it comes to the offense. But if everything else is working, where you have a sufficient run game and the run blocking and the wide receivers stay healthy and tight end play is more efficient and Marlon Klein beats all of our expectations and the allegations that he was overdrafted, 13-4 should be a possibility. I think 12-5 should be the bare minimum. I don't think that's that tough of an ask, but you have the 7th easiest schedule in the NFL.
1: All right, so sight unseen right now, how many primetime games this year for the Texans?
0: Oh, God, we're really doing this.
1: I think
0: Astros, you got to win some games, guys. We can't do this for 2 months.
1: I think they get one of each. I think they get a Thursday, they'll get a Monday, and they'll get a Sunday. As a matter of fact, you know what? I'm going to take it to 4. I think they get 2 Sundays, they get 1 Monday and 1 Thursday.
0: Well, the Monday game is going to be the Dallas game.
1: So I've
0: already decided that. Dallas versus Houston will be a standalone game, whether it be a primetime game.
1: That's going to be here, right?
0: Yeah.
1: Okay.
0: I go 5 total games where they're either standalone or on quote-unquote primetime. Mm-hmm. Yeah. I'll go 1 Thursday night, 2 Monday nights, 1 Sunday night, and then I get that random Saturday game.
1: All right, so we've held off long enough. I can't hold off anymore. You want to talk Lane Kiffin?
0: I want to hear what you have to say about this. This is very interesting to me.
1: It's going
0: to
1: be fun.
0: Am I going to agree with you on this? Is my big question. Is this a good tease for me to say, holy crap, Dan, you're actually putting the fandom aside and you're agreeing with me on something?
1: We'll see. We'll see. It is the Morning Drive with Dan and Cole, Sports Talk 790.
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15: All right, what a mess right now. We have a fatal accident, two freeways shut down because of this auto pedestrian accident. It's on Alt 90 eastbound. It shut down from Chimney Rock to South Post Oak, but they also had to shut down the Fort Bend Toll Road northbound from Orem to Alt 90 for that police investigation. Use the Southwest Freeway as an alternate. I'm Christina Cruz in the 24-hour traffic center.
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1: It's Morning Drive with Dan and Cole. Sports Talk 790. Astros losing last night, 3-1 to the Mariners. That's now five straight losses to Seattle this season, eight straight, even going back to last year. 6 o'clock Astros on deck coming your way a little bit later on this evening. Get you ready for the second game of the series. NBA playoffs, Thunder moving on to the Western Conference Finals as they take out the Lakers in four games. You also have the Cavaliers evening things up 112-103 over the Detroit Pistons. 713 212-5790 is the number to get in. Let's get right to it, Cole Thompson. So Lane Kiffin recently in Vanity Fair, which I guess this is kind of a new thing because I didn't realize that Marcus Freeman also did Esquire, which people said that Marcus Freeman, at least with the photos that they took of him, they were like, is he like hosting Saturday Night Live? Like it kind of had like that Saturday Night Live look, you know, the black and white photos.
0: I thought they were trying to do Thirst Trap.
1: Maybe so. I mean, the ladies do like, they really do like Marcus Freeman.
0: Yes, they love Marcus Freeman.
1: I mean, I even saw that firsthand a couple of years ago when he was here with Joe Alt at the Lombardi Awards. It was almost everybody sitting at our table. It was like, oh, Marcus Freeman. I was just like, all right. Hey, can we calm down here, please? All right.
0: Kirsten's so, brought him up to me before.
1: At least Lane Kiffin was in Vanity Fair. And in an interview, he claimed that black families were hesitant to send their kids to play at Ole Miss, a school that has frequently in the past wrestled with the Confederacy while existing in a homogeneous environment. And his quote was, he would have high-profile recruits at Ole Miss say, hey, coach, we really like you, but my grandparents aren't letting me move to Oxford, Mississippi. That doesn't come up when you say Baton Rouge, Louisiana. Parents are sitting this weekend saying, the campus's diversity is so great. It feels like there's no segregation, and we want our kid here because that's the real world.
0: I'm waiting for you to tell me what you think about this, because you are very pro LSU, and you should be, and as well you should. I'm not telling you what you should be with your fandom. My stance is Lane is trying to burn every bridge possible on his way out of Oxford before he returns in week three. You didn't need to go to that level. Lane, here's bottom line. I believe LSU is one of the best jobs in America. I believe LSU is the best job in the SEC when run properly. All you had to say was, hey, they have better resources, they have better access, there's more talent, there's more easier ways to be able to offer NIL contracts. There's so many other ways that you could have said LSU was simply just better than Ole Miss in terms of a job. And you went for the low-hanging fruit. You went for the bare minimum, the bottom of the barrel, just to go ahead and get your laughs and a couple chuckles. Because the best part is that afterwards, he apparently said to a statement in Vanity Fair, I hope that Ole Miss fans don't take offense to it.
1: Yeah,
0: I'm just stating facts.
1: I just hope my comment comes across respectful to Ole Miss. Just some of the things that I'm stating are factual. They are not shots.
0: Come on, Lane. Burning down the fire. You are the one causing the fire in the house.
1: This is a guy who has no problem playing the heel, and I understand all of that. It's just my whole thing is like if you're going to do things like that, that can get into the category of besmirching people. And that's a bad place to be. Like, I don't see the win in doing that. If you want to say that you left Ole Miss because you felt like you had topped out there, Ole Miss fans aren't going to like it. But, I mean, I think that most people would probably ride with you on that and say, yeah, hey, your stadium is 60,000. You probably don't have as good of facilities. You probably don't have the resources that, say, LSU or any other program that you could have gone to has. So I think that people will ride with you on this. But you want to throw things like this. It kind of gets back to a conversation I had with somebody years ago where they flippantly said to me, yeah, all those Confederate flags at SEC football games. And I said, I've been going to SEC football games for over 10 years, and I've never seen one, not one. Now, I understand what the history is. Trust me, I don't think any of us who sat through history class in school or anywhere else or just growing up, they're not blind to what the history was. But it's also, too, at the same time, when you say and do things like this, it doesn't help the conversation move forward.
0: Well, the problem is that, again, remember who Lane Kiffin is. Remember who he was when he got hired at Ole Miss. He was damaged goods. People thought of him as just a colossal flame that was going to be ignited, that would only burn down everything in his pathway. And Ole Miss took a shot.
1: There is a little bit of that, but I'm going to push back on him being damaged goods because I think he was before he got to Alabama. And then it took a little bit of a dip because, of course, I mean, let's call it what it is. Nick Saban just said, you're a distraction. Go away.
0: Yeah, go to Florida Atlantic.
1: Steve Sarkisian's going to be the OC and you can go to Florida Atlantic. And then the upswing started where, I mean, I think that it was one of those that it was at an all-time low when he got to Bama. And then it took a little bit of an uptick once you saw, hey, this guy can actually coach offensive football. And then when you had Nick Saban saying, no, he's a great coach. And apparently even, too, that relationship is just fine. I mean, he supposedly relied on Nick Saban to take the LSU job.
0: No, I mean, there's definitely
1: in no uncertain terms, he even inferred that Nick Saban said, You need to take this job.
0: Dude, again, I mean, like, there's a prodigal son moment with him. It's like, you're such a disappointment, but I love you for some reason. Like, that's Nick.
1: He was once known as being a guy that at least was perceived to only be where he was because of his dad. But I think that Lane, you can agree now, is where he is because people say, okay, the guy might be a knucklehead. He might be somebody who just can't get out of his own way and wants to stay on Twitter all the time. But the guy can coach.
0: No, there's two separations, though, Dan. Like, that's the problem, is that you can talk about the guy who's on the football field that is, in my opinion, a top 10 coach in the sport, which is why he has a top 10 job in the sport, because of what he was able to do to change the way that we view Ole Miss in the public eye. But there's also a way to not be a pompous ass on Twitter and just ask everybody, like, you're Tim Robinson going, who's the one that started this when you go back to Oxford? And it's like, I can't believe I'm so hostile here. Brother, the call is coming from inside the house.
1: He understands what's going to happen. He gets that. I just think that it's also, though, too, this is one of those where it's just like, why pick this battle? Like, seriously, like, why go this route? Again, if you want to say why you left, and say the quiet part out loud of why you left, because, well, I mean, I felt like I topped out at Ole Miss. Okay, fine. That's all good. Their fan base isn't going to like it. Their fan base isn't going to like you regardless.
0: I say, you've already burned every bridge that you possibly can.
1: But when you go routes like this, this is when you make it personal.
0: No, you know what you're doing? You have pillaged the village. You have gone to all the strengths of being able to take everything that was there. And then just for good measure, because of you aren't satisfied, you took a match and went to the driest part and said, let's light this on fire as I leave into the after night. Like that's what happened with this. Because of you went from a standpoint, and this is what I was trying to get to before. Lane was still damaged goods in the public eye about being a power four head coach. They said Florida Atlantic, whatever. It is what it is. Be a head coach. We're taking a risk on you because we know what happened the last time that you were at a Power 4 school. You flamed out miserably. And also, you left a school in the middle of the night after saying multiple times, hey, by the way, I'm actually going to stick around here long term. Meanwhile, matches are being burnt in Knoxville as you're taking a flight. They took a risk on you. You changed the culture. They were willing to offer you everything possible to stick around. They treated you like you were the second coming of Johnny Vaught. And yet, after all of this, now you're making it personal. It's like, dude, I understand that you want to be the center of attention all the time, because that's what egotistical maniacs do, and that's what he is. But at the same time, man, there's a fine line of what not to cross. You're literally walking into the belly of the beast, and you have people saying, we got to send the National Guard. We have to move the game. Because if you can't get out of your own damn way of trying to make this about you.
1: Well, I mean, it is also, though, too, where it has become where if you even just as an LSU fan mention the name Ole Miss, as our good buddy Chris Marler pointed out, they show up at your doorstep in the middle of the night.
0: Oh, like,
1: it's just.
0: But this is what we love about college football, dude. This is why the fandom is so great. The problem is just, again, you're talking about from a standpoint of, let's go ahead and take a personal jab at this without doing.
1: You got slighted.
0: But you, okay. But
1: you weren't good enough.
0: But we also.
1: And you left.
0: But that's the way you say it. Just do that. Just go ahead and say, this job has a ceiling. This job doesn't. Peace out. Instead, you're going after people in their town. You're going after people for their priorities. You're going after people for the way that they're about things. And you know it's bad when you got the biggest Mississippi State fan in all of the world going out of his way to say, yeah, look, even I can admit you kind of crossed some boundaries here.
1: Well, I mean, he's, you know, from Mississippi first. So, I mean, I think it's kind of like a little bit of like your...
0: He's protecting his state.
1: That's maybe a unification right there of Starkville and Oxford, like where it can just be like, hey, man, look, like we've battled through a lot of things. Don't put that on us.
0: It's just at a point of where it's like, I understand that you want to continue to create this giant narrative about what is this game, because it's the biggest game in college football this year. But now you're going to cross some boundaries and some lines that really weren't necessary to begin with.
1: All right.
0: I'm proud of you, by the way.
1: 8 o'clock hour is here. The Astros game last night, I mean, can you say microcosm of 2026? Just really right there. Talk about it as we continue. It's the Morning Drive with Dan and Cole, Sports Talk 790.
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3: The News Radio's 740 forecast for Tuesday calls for sunny skies and a high of 87. 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
1: 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Astros losing last night 3-1 to the Mariners. That is now three straight losses. They are now 10 games under 500, 16-26 on the season. And you get them again tonight, 6 o'clock, Astros on deck right here, Sports Talk 790. NBA playoffs, Thunder moving on to the Western Conference Finals, so they've got a few days to wait and see who is going to emerge between the Spurs and the Timberwolves. And you also have the Knicks having to wait on who's going to be waiting for them between the Cavaliers and the Pistons. 713-212-5790 is the number to get in. Another disappointing performance last night out of the Astros, where it was not disappointing from Peter Lambert. I mean, second inning, it looked like it was going to get that way. Third inning, and you're just kind of like, oh, this is going to be one of those nights, isn't it? Like, it's just nothing can go right. Like, it just seems like that you get a little bit of momentum with somebody, and then pow, you're reminded of why you were able to get them this offseason. But Lambert, though, quickly beat those charges as he was able to get through a scoreless fourth, a fifth, a sixth, and a seventh. Oh, yeah, he gave you seven innings pitch last night. So you're thinking, hey, you give up three runs in seven innings? Like, that's going to be a win, right? Right?
0: Yes. There was a point in last night's game I was texting a buddy of mine.
1: I felt like Padme right there from the meme.
0: I was texting a buddy of mine, and we were in the middle. And by the way, that's a good meme. That's actually a very funny meme.
1: It is a good one. It's one of my favorites.
0: Right?
1: Yeah, it's on the wall of fame.
0: You're not going to kill everybody, right? Right? Hmm. Day is young. It's only 8:06 in the morning. I'm not ready. I haven't had my medication yet. So, but I'm texting last night with a buddy, and what's so funny is, usually you think, okay, Christian Walker and Yordan Alvarez, two of your most clutch hitters and consistent at bats, are going to be able to bail you out of trouble. And was it bases loaded at that point, or was it two men on when Christian Walker went out to the plate, and he had two straight strikes. And I was like, watch this be a sweeper to the outside corner. Oh, look at that. Swing and a miss. As the tying run to the plate. Yes, there was two men on. There was two men on at that point. They had runners in scoring position.
1: Yeah, you had Yeah, you had the bases loaded. And that was when Zach Cole grounded out into a force out.
0: No, not that one. That was the fielder's choice before that, which was supposed to be. But then earlier, Christian Walker again. We see bases loaded. And you're like, okay, Yordan's at first. Watch this end up being an ending double play. And it would have been if somebody was able to cover first base. Like, you're at a point of where you're predicting how this game is going to go because of it's been so dismal. It's been so underwhelming that you're just like, yep, this is the way that we can predict exactly how our bats are going to go. And lo and behold, you leave 10 men on. You go 1-5 with runners in scoring position. You once again fail to be able to score more than one run, which, by the way, you've only scored two in the last 27 innings. You strike out 13 times, and even though you were able to get good at-bats, in the words of Joe Espada, and run George Kirby out in the fifth inning, he still gets the win, and Peter Lambert gets the loss.
1: Yeah, you were able to run him, as you just mentioned, and Kirby now goes to 5-2 on the season. 2.84 ERA, which you only give up one earned run. That usually is going to allow you to stay below a 3 ERA. But then you get Davila, Criswell, Bizardo, and then Andres Munoz able to close things out, who, by the way, came into that game with a 6 ERA. And did not look like that he had really much trouble there, other than the Jose Altuve single.
0: Who had three hits last night.
1: And that's the thing, is you get nine hits, but here's the problem. Your last extra base hit, do you know when it was?
0: It was the Brandon Shoemake homer.
1: Bingo.
0: Thanks, Adam Wexler. I appreciate that.
1: On Saturday. It is nice to be able to say that. So, yes, I mean, now that you mention it, I do know that Wex does say it. It is one of my favorites with them.
0: Bingo line?
1: Yeah. Yeah, because at one time, I'm going to leave the individuals out of it, but somebody said something about somebody that Wex is not the biggest fan of. And Wex was standing behind me, and I didn't realize he was there. And Wex just goes, bingo. I was like, you've always got it.
0: You want to tell me bingo is going to be the outlook of the season? Hey, the Astros are going to end up now punting on the year, and everyone's going to get fired on Monday.
1: I'd much rather watch Bluey.
0: How about just say bingo? Am I wrong?
1: Well, I mean, you know, bingo is Bluey's
0: I'm talking
1: sister.
0: About the season, Dan. I don't care about some stupid television show for children. And apparently dogs.
1: It's a good show.
0: And apparently dogs watch it too.
1: It's good for the kids.
0: Apparently dogs enjoy it. Do you put it on for Pixie when you leave for work in the morning?
1: Not when I leave, but I mean, whenever I've had it on, whenever I've been around like nieces or nephews, then yeah, absolutely.
0: My brother's dog watches the shows. It's very hysterical. He says
1: they're probably like, wait, they look like me, but I'm not sure that they are like me.
0: But is it bingo that yes, the season right now feels like it's over and it's only May 12th? You have Tatsuya Imai taking the mound, and you have no idea what to expect from him. You've had three quality starts, and you can't hit.
1: You're looking for something to lead you to believe, okay, this thing can turn around. Like, I understand all the players that you've lost with injury and all the injuries you went through last year, but, I mean, like, even last year, I kind of feel like, and I know that I felt this way, that once like Pena went down and once Jake Myers went down and you started to lose a lot of those guys in the middle of the season, Isak Paredes, that it was just like, this has a shelf life. Like, this isn't going to continue. You can't win with Zach Short playing shortstop for you. You just can't.
0: Oh, you mean last season.
1: And then soon enough, I mean, it played out that way. Like, you realized pretty quickly that those injuries are mounting up for you and this is insurmountable.
0: So
1: you
0: Zach just, came
1: you,
0: up
1: you
0: short.
1: Can't do it. Yeah, now he's playing for the Detroit Tigers. If you notice that Detroit kind of takes on like the Astros, like former Astros, like I'm kind of surprised that Chaz McCormick didn't end up there.
0: Where's he now?
1: He's in the minor league system for the Cubs.
0: Cubs minor league system.
1: As far as I know. I think so. I'd have to go back and look.
0: You're just at a point of where nothing can get together. I mean, like, and unfortunately, it's like you keep hearing people say, just hold out until you get healthy. Just hold out until you get back Jeremy Pena. Just hold out until you get Hunter Brown. Just hold out until you can get back at Jake Myers. What's going to change if the bats still stay stagnant? What's going to change if you're pitching on days that you get four runs, gives up six?
1: Well,
0: what's going to change when you have constant middling errors that cost your runs?
1: That's just it. I mean, it's just not feeling like that there is something that can be a catalyst to change. Because, I mean, you mentioned it. Jose Altuve had three hits last night, but again, all singles. And that's fine because, I mean, at least out of him, he'd been struggling for the better part of the last couple of weeks. So a 3-for-5 performance, I'm not going to crush him on. I appreciate you giving us that. But then it's like also, though, too, it's like you get 1-for-5 out of Yordan, where that first double play he had, he did hit the ball hard. I'll give him that. And he has been really good for you this season. He has not been good here in the month of May.
0: No,
1: I believe ever since, and I think Brian McTaggart had this, that I think he's hitting 189 since he was named the April Player of the Month.
0: He has 7 strikeouts in the last 18 innings.
1: Including the 4 that he had on Sunday as part of an 0-for-4 game.
0: And then 3 last night.
1: But, I mean, it's just, again, this was a team that was hitting home runs. Braden Shumake is your last home run that you've had in the last 3 games.
0: Is that going to be a trivia question? Who was the last home run by the Houston Astros in the month of May?
1: I guess if we did trivia, we could absolutely do that. You know, that would be something. But, I mean, it's just it. And then, I mean, you even, you know, go further down the line, and we talked about the outfield last night. 0 for 10 last night
0: with
1: out of the
0: 7
1: outfield.
0: Strikeouts of the 13.
1: I mean, it's just... It's to the point, and I understand that Cam Smith's going through it, but like in any ideal scenario, Cam Smith would not be with the major league club right now. Like, let's call it what it is. He would not. And I understand letting guys work through their struggles. I get it. But Cam, you've got to put it together, man. Like, you have to put it together. You were brought here to be one of those guys, fair or not. That's what the expectation is.
0: At least,
1: and I hate
0: doing
1: to put it on one guy
0: to a degree. Oh wait, I forgot he gave up an error that cost you 2 runs.
1: But he also saved you a run last night with a play out in right field.
0: But again, it's one step forward, 6 steps back. That's the problem. Is that you can go ahead and say, well, yeah, he saved you a run in this instance. He also potentially cost you a game against Cincinnati.
1: And then Bryce Matthews. I mean, the chases at the plate continue. I mean, just some of those swings last night, I was just like, oh, God,
0: dude, he's Gen Z Chris Carter. It's either a homer or a strikeout.
1: Well, I mean, it's
0: frustrating.
1: It's trying to find any positive I can, and I'm really, really struggling with it. And I know that it's one of those that it is a long season. I get all of that. But at least, again, like I said, the difference that I feel between here and 2024 is in 2024, I looked at guys like Jose Altuve, Yordan Alvarez, Kyle Tucker, Alex Bregman. The list goes on, which you don't have a couple of those names here anymore. And I said, hey, if you guys could actually be who you're supposed to be, then this team could probably get on track. And they eventually at least somewhat got there, and injuries still got you at the end of that season.
0: I guess the only good thing is that Texas lost. You're not going to have Nathan Eovaldi go up against you this weekend anymore, probably, because he's going with an injury. Oh, wait, does it matter because of who the hell's pitching for you?
1: It's honestly, Cole, you just answered it right there. I mean, like, what does it matter at a certain point?
0: That's, again, it's May 12th, and you're acting like it's the end of the season, which, to a degree, if you end up getting killed in this homestand, it is the end of the season. Because you're not coming back down 9+ games in the division race.
1: I think that the fever pitch, it's one of those that I don't want it to be the case. I would love to see Joe Espada be the manager of this team. I really would. But I think that it would almost be at a fever pitch at that point, that your hands are tied.
0: What do you want to blame Joe Espada for last night? Like, I mean, like, again, like, people get griping all the time that, you know, he makes the decision to leave a pitcher in too long.
1: I just think it's one of those that it's kind of like in a breakup where if there's something I can remove from my life that is not going to be an issue anymore, I'm going to choose that.
0: I'm not disagreeing with you. Like, yes, I agree with you that he will be the first to go because of it's just the nature of the industry.
1: You can't get rid of players.
0: And you can't get rid of owners.
1: And you can't I mean, you would think that you're not going to get rid of Dana Brown, especially with what he's supposed to be really good at is right around the corner.
0: But the point is that people want to go ahead and gripe about something. I understand that you're frustrated, but like last night's one of those times, you can't tell Joe Espada to poke his finger into the chest of Yordan Alvarez for swinging at junk. That's a Yordan call. You complain and you bitch about the fact that they leave in Kaiwei Tang a little bit too long. Then you go ahead and get Peter Lambert to give you 7 innings of work. Your bullpen does its job. You out-hit the team technically.
1: They literally did.
0: You out-hit the team, but you only got singles. You outworked one of the best pitchers in the American League that's had your number for years. It's just like, guys, at some point you got to just admit to yourself, it's going to be a bad season because it's not a good team. You can only do so much at some point, guys.
1: Well, at least you stole a base last night. So you got that going for you, which is nice.
0: I mean, at least you're getting Isai Paredes' trade value up, I guess, if you want to go down that pathway.
1: All right, continuing the conversation with the Astros at 713-212-5790. I actually did want to get into something of that sort, so we'll do that at the bottom of the hour because, you know, just mentioned Joe Espada and what his immediate future with the Astros could be. I think that some of the things said last night kind of lead you to think that there is nothing on the horizon. We'll discuss right here as it is the Morning Drive with Dan and Cole, Sports Talk 790.
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16: Heads up, we've got a very serious situation on the southwest side, and it's affecting two freeways. So Alt 90 eastbound from Chimney Rock to South Postal completely shut down. It's a fatal accident, an auto pedestrian accident. And Fort Bend Toll Road is shut down northbound from Orem to Alt 90 because they are assisting with that police investigation. So come in on the southwest freeway or use 288. I'm Christina Cruz in the 24-hour traffic center.
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1: Morning Drive with Dan and Cole, Sports Talk 790. I promise again that we're not ignoring you on the phone lines. I promise that we're not. Phones are down. We're trying to get it fixed. The people who can fix it, we've let them know, and we're trying to get as quick an update on that as we possibly can, because we absolutely want to get you in, because know a lot of you are really frustrated with the Astros and want to get in on that, and we want to give you that opportunity. So in the meantime, hit us up on Twitter, at Sports Talk 790. You can hit up Cole on Twitter at Mr. Cole Thompson, me at Dan Matthews HOU, and Triple E to Man E23 on Twitter. That's how you can get the conversation. You want to get in on that, and of course, scouring the mentions on those. So get you involved if you want to do that. Astros lose last night 3-1 to the Mariners at Daikin Park. Back at it tonight, 6 o'clock. Astros on deck for it. And the NFL schedule release coming your way on Thursday. See when The Texans will be playing teams. We know where they're going to be playing certain teams, I guess, at least for the most part, because, I mean, if it is indeed the case that they're playing Jacksonville in London, that would technically be a Jags home game. Just the Texans would have to go a little bit further than going to Duval County.
0: Would it? Because doesn't Jacksonville get one home, one away in England?
1: I think in this case, it would be their home game. Because, I mean, at least from what
0: better if it's going to be a divisional game.
1: I don't see the Texans giving up a home game. Because, I mean, I remember that years ago that it was brought up at the owners' meetings, and it was Bob McNair at the time, and he said that they would be open to doing it as an away team. They did not want to give up a home game.
0: I'm going to give up a home game. Hell no.
1: But then, didn't they finally do it one year?
0: What, give up a home game?
1: Yeah, the Texans. I thought they did.
0: I don't remember.
1: Anyway, 713-212.
0: It's the schedule release, Dan. You're playing the teams when you play the teams.
1: Yeah,
0: I mean, I am one of the biggest football fans I think that exist.
1: Just when and where at
0: I
1: a certain
0: don't
1: point.
0: Care about when you play them, because if everything could change in that instance, you think that you're healthy, guess what? You lose your quarterback for the rest of the season. Oh, no. Are you going to now suck because of that? Is that what's going to decide if you're in or not?
1: Oh, no. This guy stepped out of his car the wrong way. He's going to be out 3 weeks.
0: Like, yes. Will it be interesting to see the Texans maybe have what would be considered, quote-unquote, the challenging game week one versus week 16?
1: Doesn't seem like the NFL has injuries like that. You ever notice that?
0: Oh, why would they? Wasn't there somebody who had a... No, I don't think...

0: in the dugout before yesterday's game. Listen to his answer about this club being, quote, urgent in trying to be able to accomplish those things.
1: It's a lot of baseball left. So I always tell my players, you got to take one game at a time. If you try to gain four spots in one day, it's impossible to do in this game. You got to play one game at a time, one pitch at a time, one inning at a time. Do your part, win one game. You win one game, you focus on the next game. Now all of a sudden you got a little winning streak, and now all of a sudden you start creeping up. That's how you do it. Urgency, every game is important. We play every game to win. But we don't need to try to do more. You can't do that in this game. We know how to run this race. We have run a race like this before. And we all got to do it together and stay calm and continue to play our, you know, good baseball. We do that, we're going to be just fine.
0: That does not sound like a guy that's too worried about his immediate future. That sounds like somebody who feels pretty confident that they will be here for the time being. And I'm not saying that Joe should, and I will give him credit. I mean, as I've said, even from the beginning, that he has never been reactionary. He's never seemed like he is overwhelmed, any of those things. And I will give him credit for that. But, I mean, let's be honest here. You lose tonight, you lose tomorrow, you lose Thursday, you get swept again by Seattle. That's kind of hard to sell that you're going to see this thing through.
2: It'd be easier to hear you talk about being urgent if you constantly weren't put in a position of where one thing decides to go off the rails and everything else is working.
0: If you're five games under 500 at this point, I think that you can possibly have people meet you on that. But when you're nine games under, and now after he said that, you're 10 games under, I mean, it is kind of to a point where it starts to at least fair or not believe, make people believe that the perception is that you're just really not necessarily bothered by what's going on. And I know that that's not the case, but at least it feels that way.
2: Well, we've never seen Jim Crane make a move in the middle of a season as an owner. So if you're just going based off of simply revisionist history or just history in general, Joe Espada and Dana Brown aren't going anywhere until September. Just simply based off of what we are accustomed to seeing. Now, is that right? No. But at the same time, Jim Crane, who, again, at some point, we got to hold him to a certain bit of accountability with him saying the window is always open when I'm the owner of this team. Just a little bit. You got to throw him in there. If you don't want to make changes because if you just have them on the books, then at that point, you're openly admitting that you're just waving the white flag on this year.
0: Well, I mean, at least I will go ahead and put a caveat to what you just said, is because when it was Bo Porter, there was no expectation that this team was going to win.
2: Right.
0: It was just see this thing through, continue to stick with the process, no matter how painful that road is, just stick with it. And then once you got AJ Hinch here, it was kind of a little bit of, all right, we can at least see that this thing is going to be creeping towards competitiveness again. And then sure enough, I mean, you were able to get that with AJ Hinch. And then it led you to a World Series. And then for Dusty Baker, when he was here, there was really nothing but good times. I mean, the only real bad time you had was the COVID shortened season, and you still made it to the ALCS.
2: Yeah, you had an under 500 record, and yet still made it to the ALCS.
0: Yeah, you beat the A's at Dodger Stadium, and then you got to the ALCS and were unable to complete the 3-0 deficit against the Tampa Bay Rays, but you still were in the ALCS, and you still took them to a Game 7.
2: The Tampa Bay Rays, who, Dan, I don't know if you saw this, your AL East leading Tampa Bay Rays.
0: And the AL's best Tampa Bay Rays, by the way, at the moment.
2: Would you ever, just humor me for a second. Would you ever make a phone call over to St. Pete and see if he wanted to come ahead and be a manager with the Astros?
0: Kevin Cash?
2: Yes.
0: Be interesting, that's for sure. I mean, I think he is the longest tenured manager in baseball right now, I believe.
2: He's one or two, I know that.
0: He's been there for a really, really long. I mean, it's been well over 10 years now. So anyway, we'll continue this conversation because, when it comes to the Astros, I know that we've been adamant about them not being sellers at the deadline, but at least could some names be considered? Somebody out there has an idea of a couple. We'll discuss that right here as we continue. It is the Morning Drive with Dan and Cole, Sports Talk 790.
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0: News Radio 740 forecast for Tuesday calls for sunny skies and a high of 87.
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14: It's Morning Drive, Dan and Cole, Sports Talk 790. Astros lose their third straight last night, 3-1 to the Mariners. They're now 10 games below 500 this season. Back at tonight, 6 o'clock, Astros on deck, leading you up the first pitch there from Daikin Park. Listen to it right here on Sports Talk 790. Thunder vanquish the Lakers after 4 games in the Western Conference semifinals, 115-110. Cavaliers tie up their series with the Pistons, 112-103. And Victor Wembanyama not suspended, fined, nothing else after getting ejected from Game 4 of their Western Conference semis against the Minnesota Timberwolves. 713-212-5790 is the number to get in once we get the phones fixed. Still down, so as soon as Triple E tells me, hey, we're good to go, throw out that number, fire away, because I know that a lot of you have been right at the gates trying to jump in and wanting to talk about the Astros. We definitely want to give you that opportunity. In the meantime, though, let's hear from Ken Rosenthal, Fox MLB insider, as I guess last night was an FS1 game night, at least from what I could glean. But he was on with Kevin Burkhardt and the crew talking about just, you know, league notes, everything else. And when it came to the Astros of where they are at the time, 9 games below .500, now they're 10 games below .500. So the question will soon enough become, could the Astros be sellers when it comes to the MLB trade deadline this year? Here's what Ken Rosenthal had to say.
15: The Astros might be tied for the worst record in the AL, but they're still only 3.5 games back in the wild card race. So their owner, Jim Crane, we've seen this before. Even with all the injuries, he's not the type to concede. But you want names? So here's some names. Isaac Paredes, he would be the most obvious if they are out of contention. Josh Hader and Christian Walker, they would be two others who would draw interest, but both have really high salaries, so that would limit the returns. And Hader also has a full no-trade clause. And then this is the one to keep in mind, maybe not so much for the deadline, but the offseason. Jeremy Peña. Jeremy Peña is an eligible free agent after next season, after 2027. So come this offseason, he'll be in the same position Kyle Tucker was a few years back. And remember what they did with Kyle Tucker? They traded him.
16: What about Yordan Alvarez, Ken? You left that rather large name out of that. Just your thoughts there.
15: I'd be shocked. And again, Jim Crane is not one to concede. He's not going to concede the future as well as the present.
14: All right. So again.
17: So who else do you need to hear from that Yordan's not getting traded?
14: I would say that that's probably, and especially too, if you're going to trust anybody in baseball, I would say Ken Rosenthal is one of those people.
17: Like, do you need to hear from Jim himself that he's not getting traded? Would that shut everybody up with this one?
14: Well, keep waiting, because that's not going to happen. But at least with everybody else that he mentioned there, I mean, Paredes, I think the Astros would have to be wowed out of their mind with Paredes. Like, I think, like, if there is a guy, at least currently, that could get you the best return, it would be him. But then it's also, though, too, I mean, you look at it from Dana Brown's perspective of, let's just say that the Astros are 5 games below .500 at the trade deadline.
17: Sure.
14: And they are exactly this, 3.5 games out of a final wild card spot. Are you rolling with it, or are you saying, too much to chase? I don't know if we've got it.
17: What's the injury report?
14: At that point, you've got Hunter Brown back. You got Jeremy Peña back. You've got Jake Myers back.
17: But do you now have Jose Altuve and Yordan Alvarez on the 10-day
14: IL? And I think that those, yeah, obviously. I mean, that changes the elements of the equation for sure. I agree with them on Hader and with also Christian Walker. I think that Walker could be maybe somebody over the offseason that you could get a decent return
17: for. I think Walker you could move during the season. Hader's the one that you'd have to wait till the offseason.
14: But with Walker, though, it's also it's factoring in what he's making. That $20 million for the rest of this year, which I guess would probably at that point be like what? You'd have like $8 million of it left, so then you got $20 for next year. Do you want to pay Christian Walker that? Like, I think if you're the Mets, if they start to pull things around.
17: God, please don't say the Mets pull things around. They just called up their top prospect because their other top prospect can't hit work crap. Like, they're in a world of hurt right now, the Mets.
14: All right, but I mean, there could be a team out there that is looking for a first baseman to pull them over. So if that's the case, then, I mean, Christian Walker could be somebody you'd think about.
17: Would you be willing to eat part of the salary if it meant you got a bigger haul? Like, let's say instead of you paying...
14: I think you would have to, because that would be the way you do it. Like, if you're doing something where a team's willing to take on your salary, then it is the give and take there of, all right, fine, we're not going to give you as much good in return. Like, they'd maybe give you, like, lower-level guys. And the Astros, if anything, need upper-level guys, maybe even guys that you could fast-track to the major leagues. And I know that that's not necessarily a popular move, but where you stand right now with your overall depth in the organization, that would be something that you would need.
17: Well, I don't want to be that guy, but the last dude that you tried to uptick to the major leagues is currently hitting at .212.
14: As I said, I understand that it hasn't necessarily paid off you doing that. But I mean, the Peña one,
17: is he signing a deal this offseason?
14: That's just it. Like, I mean, and if he's going into his final year of free agency, I mean, the clock is ticking. If you're going to try to get something done, you got to get it done now. And I understand that him being injured probably puts a pause on that at the moment, but he comes back and he's been what he was last year, an all-star for you. Then you get to the offseason, they're just going to say, let's wait it out. Let's wait it out and see what this looks like going forward, because there is no urgency at that point. It's earn your arbitration money and then go from there.
17: Yeah, but you got to think that Scott Boras has given them bad advice. I mean, how many deals so far has Scott royally screwed on up recently?
14: I mean, quite a few, but it's also, though, too, it's not from the effort of trying to get a long-term deal. I would think that even for a guy like Jeremy Peña, and let's be honest here, the last couple of years of injuries, that would possibly hamper him from getting a deal north of 5 years.
17: That's what I'm saying. So, like,
14: I don't think he'd be getting a five-year deal. I think he'd probably be getting a opt-in, opt-out type of three-year deal, which is what it seems like players are getting now.
17: You're not going to see any more of these 7-8 year deals, I don't think. Like, I'm in full agreement with you. Did you see the report on Scubo recently?
14: Mm-mm.
17: So now they're saying that because of the injury, there's probably a likelihood that they can get a new deal in place for him with the Tigers long term. And it's like, yeah, because if nobody wants to pay a 7-year contract, $200 million.
14: And I think that the Tigers also look at Framber Valdez and say, do we really want to turn this thing over to this guy?
17: Well, I mean, he's not going anywhere. I don't know who's taking
14: the contract. I'm not saying he's going anywhere. I'm just saying that when you got a guy like Tarik Skubal that's already there and you've still got the money to spend, I would say spend the money on Tarik Skubal.
17: Yeah, I mean, if you can, even if it's for 1 or 2 years, it leaves the window open just long enough for you to be able to stay in contention. I mean, the Tigers right now are in pure hell, too. Look at their roster.
14: But I at least think, you know, from the Yordan perspective, again, I mean, when you hear things like that, it's kind of, all right, close the book on that one. Because it's been loose. It's not even been rumors. And like, as I've told you all, there are no rumors. There are no whispers that Yordan could get moved. There's none of them. It's just internet speculation. That's all it is. And that's what it will continue to be. No. He's not getting traded. I don't know how many more times I have to tell that to people. He's not under any circumstance getting traded. Not this season, and more than likely not this offseason.
17: But this offseason, I would at least hear the conversation. I'm not hearing it during the season. I'm not. Because again,
14: I still think you have time to be able to possibly get, you know, you've thrown out the Juan Soto, that if you waited another year.
17: No, that's the thing, is that as long as he gets back to being a consistent hitter, maybe not a 368 batting average with a 1202 OPS, but just a consistent hitter, the value is only going to continue to stay up. And if he stays healthy, it's definitely going to stay on up, because you don't have many hitters that are built like him. So the value is only going to continue to expand into the offseason. And again, I'm not making 2027 moves with people who are being left behind in 2026. Like, that's this whole reason behind it. You can survive and be able to make it work with Christian Walker being traded. You can survive an offseason, have a game plan in motion if you were to move off of Aesop Paredes. You can survive and make this work if you were to send a starting pitcher or a Brian Abreu out the door. None of that would change the way that you would view next season. Losing a Yordan Alvarez with people who may or may not be employed by the organization next year, that's where you're in a world of hurt, dude.
14: All right, continue the Astros conversation, because at least it sounds like this is a good idea, but it almost kind of sounds like desperation, if you ask me. We'll discuss right here as we continue. It is the Morning Drive with Dan and Cole, Sports Talk 790. 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
19: a giant mess on the southwest side. Let's see if it's affecting your drive. So Alt 90 is shut down eastbound from Chimney Rock to South Post Spoke. It's an auto pedestrian accident. It's a fatal. So Fort Bend Toll Road northbound from Orem to Alt 90 is shut down for that police investigation. You could use 288 or the Southwest Freeway and avoid those delays. I'm Christina Cruz in the 24-hour traffic center.
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14: 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Astros losing last night 3-1 to the Mariners at Daikin Park. Back at it tonight, 6 o'clock, Astros on deck. Oklahoma City Thunder, first team to move on to the Western Conference Finals, taking out the Lakers last night, 115-110, and the Cavaliers, 112-103 over the Pistons to even up that Eastern Conference semifinals at 2 games apiece. 713-212-5790 is the number to get in. Again,
17: I have a question for you.
14: Sure, go ahead, shoot.
17: What do you make of LeBron's legacy out in L.A. now that this is being over?
14: It was fine.
17: Is it a winning one? Because if you did win a title, but it was a Mickey Mouse championship and it took you to go get AD to come on in and play inside of a bubble.
14: It was definitely the least memorable of any of the others that he's had. Like, I would say that probably because where he started and then he went back there and won, I would say that Cleveland is 1, Miami is 2, and then this one would be
17: you
14: the
17: would
14: one.
17: You would say Cleveland is 1 just because of the fact that he was from there?
15: Miami is 1.
17: I think Miami is 1. Far and away, I think Miami is 1.
15: Cleveland second.
17: Because of, again, you're talking about the first time that we really took the iteration of the big three in these super teams with Chris Bosh, with Dwayne Wade, and then you went out and you brought in Allen. Like, you, like the moves that you made, and you went every single year.
14: Like, I understand the second time around he had Kyrie, and I'm trying to remember who else he had in Cleveland, but it was still
17: Kevin
14: thought,
17: Love.
14: Yeah, it was thought of as this is LeBron's thing. Like, this is he's the one who did it.
17: Well, yeah, but again, I'm looking at it from more so the standpoint of nobody questioned if this was the best team. Like, you had to fight back down 3-1 to win the title. Like, that was it. Wait, did I get that right? Or did I get that wrong?
14: Did they lose a 3-1?
17: No, they lost a 3-1. That's my bad. I knew that. So that's, again, another thing. You never question that. Like, you never question when he was in Miami who he's the best at. It was always, nope, Dwayne Wade, nope, Chris Bosh, nope, LeBron.
14: I mean, I will give him this. I mean, and it is also, too, I mean, because he was the anointed chosen one and all of those things, that I do agree that LeBron probably gets a little bit more grief than... Do you think he gets more, or do you think Kevin Durant gets more?
17: KD. By the way, they did come back 3-1. I was right.
14: So I would at least say in recent times, KD does. But anyway.
17: I feel stupid now for that. I can't believe I blanked on that.
14: It does seem like, though, that it would be in the Lakers' best interest and LeBron's, just to say.
17: They traded for his replacement last offseason. Like that's the entire reason.
14: And it seems like that they're going to try to do something similar, which I don't really know how they're going to pull off.
17: Giannis is going to Golden State. That's my prediction right now.
14: And there was even thought that LeBron would go to Golden State and finish this thing off.
0: That's what I just told my friends last night.
17: Do you think he goes? Okay, so do you see that scenario happening?
0: Yes, they are all.
14: I want to play for Steve Kerr.
0: They're both old, so I think LeBron. We did a lot of speculating last night.
17: So LeBron and Steph pairing.
14: So this would be the 0-4 Lakers all over again,
0: and then they'll retire both with five.
17: Now hold up. Is Draymond still sticking around, or is he?
0: No.
17: So Draymond's out.
0: Yep.
17: You enter LeBron.
0: Yep.
17: And then trade for Giannis.
0: I don't know about that.
17: So you're not on the Giannis train yet.
0: Giannis, I'm not too sure where he's gonna go.
17: But I think it's Golden State.
0: I think LeBron may go down the street to Golden State.
14: When I saw
17: trade for Bronny afterwards.
0: Bronny, and that's what we were talking about too. I think now if he does stay in LA, he will trade Bronny to somewhere because he's an adult now.
17: Yeah.
0: And he will trade, and they will try to pick up Bryce for, yes, that's another historic little gem that he's.
17: Wait, they're going to try to pick up the other one now?
0: Yes, because he hasn't declared for the draft yet, but LeBron's going to play another 1-2 years.
14: Like, at least Bronny somewhat played.
0: Yeah, but we know Bryce. I know Bryce is better, so.
14: Well, he's got to play first. I mean, that's. Anyway, all right, so...
17: It makes the most sense. It's going to happen this way. Now you've talked me into it. Now I see Golden State actually getting him.
14: Real quick.
17: Now I see Golden State getting him.
14: Real quick on the Astros here before we get into the 9 o'clock hour, and we'll continue because the summer of Giannis is upon us. So Carlos Correa underwent ankle surgery yesterday and supposedly had FaceTimed the team during their hitting meeting before the game and said that Correa will join the team in the dugout once he is off crutches. Espada saying as soon as he can move around, be in the presence of the players and be in the dugout, it's important. He's knowledgeable. He helps young players stay calm and helps them play their position. How about to go about an at-bat? And there's so many things that we can learn from Carlos once he's physically able to be here.
17: Are you winning games?
14: See, like it's...
17: I don't care. Nobody cares.
14: It sounds nice, but then it's like also, though, too, it's just kind of like, what does that necessarily do for you?
17: Like, every time that you're bringing up things with this team and the fact that all I'm seeing is losing, you're putting me in a position where I think I'm going to turn into Dennis Reynolds.
14: It's just
17: I'm on the verge of literally going full sicko mode, Always Sunny in Philadelphia, Dennis Reynolds. I'm at that point. I get it. I understand.
14: I thought you were going to say the Dennis Method.
17: No. Come on.
14: I was going to say that's probably for a different audience.
17: Because the implications. All right.
14: I don't understand. Why are you giving me that look? You're certainly not in any danger. Oh, so they are in danger. Nobody's in any danger. How much more clear about this can I be?
17: It's because of the implications. Dude, you got to stop saying it that way. Oh, my God. I forgot.
14: Dude, are we the tasty treats? I think we are.
17: I am going to go home and rewatch a couple of episodes today.
14: The Gang Buys a Boat is probably their best episode. It was my.
17: You think it's their best?
14: Yes, yes. Either that or the gang dances their asses off of Always Sunny in Philadelphia. Those are the two best episodes.
17: I think The Gang Goes to the World Series is a fun one.
14: The Gang Goes to the World Series is a good one. But, I mean, it's just when it comes to this, I'm kind of with you. I don't need any more Yodas. I don't need a Yoda. I need somebody that can help this team win. That's what I need.
17: You know,
14: It's nice. It's nice in theory, but like it comes down to execution.
17: I need a Frank Reynolds who's just gonna stir stuff up. That's what it is. I'm
14: maybe
17: serious.
14: Even a wild card. You need a Charlie O'Day.
17: No, I need the trash man who's gonna cause cricket.
14: And also too with the Astros. I mean, since you've got night games this week and then you've got day games, you could use the day man, fighter of the night man. Which the day man is gonna be Mike Burrows on Thursday. So maybe he's the day man. Just a possibility.
17: Fighter of the night, man.
14: We could keep going.
17: Okay, I'm sorry. That's actually the best episode. I love the Dayman episode. I love the Dayman episode.
14: All right, it's the Morning Drive with Dan and Cole, Sports Talk 790. Again, hey, we're still trying to figure out the phones. I mean, we've been in touch with engineering. They're working on it. So as soon as we got that, I mean, we'll be fast and furious firing them at you when you want to give us a shout. But in the meantime, hit us up on Twitter at SportsTalk790, at Mr. Cole Thompson, at Dan Matthews, HOU. But when it comes to the summer of Giannis, is the tour going to come through Houston? We'll discuss right here as we get into the 9 o'clock hour. It's the Morning Drive with Dan and Cole, Sports Talk 790.
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2: The News Radio 740 forecast for Tuesday calls for sunny skies and a high of 87.
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17: Happy June 1st, everybody.
14: Did I miss something?
17: What's June 1st? 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
14: Post June 1st cut day?
17: No, it's 6-1. Which is what most guys say that they are at 5-11.
14: Oh. wait, where are we going with this, Cole?
17: I have no idea, man. Astros are bad at baseball, and there's no football on television, and I don't care about talking about LeBron James's legacy.
0: Me neither.
17: Morning Drive, Dan and Cole, Sports Talk 790. That's where we're going with it. Let's just steer this thing into a collision course and talk about everything with Larry David and maybe Always Sunny in Philadelphia. Which, by the way, Curb or Always Sunny? Which one's better?
14: I would probably say...
17: because Always Sunny to me is my favorite comedy of all time. But I understand that it is a niche comedy.
14: Yeah, no, it is. I gotta go Curb, man. Curb was.
17: See,
14: so,
17: I won't fight you on that.
14: See, I mean, it's just like also though too, like with It's Always Sunny, like it kind of was like a feeling of like sleaziness to it. So you're like, that's not my life.
17: There's a whole lot of sleaziness. You know,
14: so it's like that's not my life. I don't live that way. I mean, like at least if nothing else, like you kind of admire and maybe a little jealous of Larry's life. I mean, he's just got all the money in the world, and he basically just goes around lives his life the way he wants
17: like,
14: to.
17: Like, be completely honest.
14: There and is if not it offends people, he doesn't really care.
17: Find me a redeeming quality about any single person on Always Sunny in Philadelphia.
14: Dennis, somewhat, but I mean, he is kind
17: Where's
14: of reprehensible.
17: The redeeming quality of Dennis?
14: I mean,
17: Charlie is the one I would feel the worst for.
14: Yeah, I mean, Charlie just really never had a shot in life. Neither did Mac.
17: Charlie had no shot in life.
14: And then, you know, you got Frank and then, I mean, Sweet D. I mean, she just never really has a chance.
17: You bitch. Oh, God. I'm sorry.
14: Did you know, like, they're basically all married to each other? So.
17: Well, no, Mac is married to D.
14: Yeah, Sweet D and Mac are married.
17: The waitress is married to Charlie.
14: Charlie, yeah. And then I'm not sure who's married to Dennis.
17: Do you remember the Dennis System episode?
14: Mm-hmm.
17: The girl that he's trying to do the Dennis System on is his wife.
14: Okay, well, there you go. See, they're all part of the same little crew. But anyway, yeah, you get the Astros losing last night 3-1.
17: Sleazy, like the characters in Always Sunny in Philadelphia.
14: You get the NBA playoffs. And then also, too, the Sham Sharania report yesterday that the Milwaukee Bucks opened to trade calls and offers for two-time MVP Giannis Antetokounmpo. As the NBA is heading towards the NBA draft combine, and we're over 6 weeks away from the draft, which, by the way, too, can we like clear one thing up in the NBA? Can we stop doing this whole charade of, well, the league year hasn't began, so if they were traded from somebody, they still have to say it was a player that was literally drafted by the Rockets, but technically drafted by the Milwaukee Bucks? Let them put a Rockets hat on. It's their draft night. Like, let them let them have that, because that was a thing when I was in my former stop.
17: Wait, so what are you talking about? Like, did the guy who was drafted
14: so
17: last year by the Rockets?
14: So you know that, like, even though technically the Dallas Mavericks drafted Trae Young,
17: yeah,
14: they were not getting Trae Young.
17: No, yeah, they were getting
14: so then, bingo. So then, like, the other way around.
17: But did
14: so
17: Trae
14: it's
17: put
14: like
17: on a
14: you
17: Dallas
14: know,
17: hat?
14: Hey, the yeah, he did.
17: Oh, okay.
14: So then the Atlanta Hawks, you know, took Luka, and it's like, you know, you traded him away for the Trae Young pick. So it's like let him do it. Like, what are you hurting at that point? Like, couldn't there be like a little grandfathering in? It's just one of those things. I don't know. Anyway, but
17: hey, at least the league didn't find a way to give Oklahoma City the first overall pick.
14: Well, I mean, they probably
17: honestly, I was sitting here
0: we
17: waiting.
0: Okay, we got 12.
17: I was waiting for it to happen. Hell. I was waiting for them to get in the top four. I thought for sure there was no way they weren't going to be at least considered for it. The fact they got 12 was Adam Silver couldn't deal with another, could not deal with another outbreak like this. He couldn't.
14: He's just like, I need Oklahoma City to go back to being somewhat good.
17: No, he couldn't.
14: Not great.
17: He couldn't go to the, dude, I can't give Cooper Flagg to the Dallas Mavericks and then OKC a first overall pick.
14: You know who gets slept on for your Thunder there, Triple E? AJ Mitchell gets slept on.
0: He does, yes.
14: Like everybody talks about, you know, Dort. I mean, of course, SGA and Chet. But, I mean, I was listening to the game as I was going to sleep last night. And the broadcast crew was like, AJ Mitchell would be a starter on a lot of NBA teams. And he'd be a really good player on a lot of NBA teams. Well, regardless. So, yeah, you got the Shams report there. And when it comes to the Rockets' possibility of getting him, Sam Amick, of course, with The Athletic, saying that he's not sure if the Bucks really like Alperen Şengün that much in a potential Giannis trade. As the quote that he got from someone was, Giannis is one, Şengün is one that, you know, it's a question. I don't know if Milwaukee likes Şengün that much. But that's one that people talk about. We'll see.
17: Okay, well, what's going to be Milwaukee's plan? Are they going full rebuild, or are they trying to go ahead and be like a quick turnaround?
14: I would think that you would want to at least be competitive, which in the Eastern Conference you can be. So you would want to be able to get, I would say, probably two or three active players and guys that could be able to come in and help you, and maybe a couple of draft picks thrown in there. I think that that's probably what would get it done.
17: I just don't know if the Rockets have what they want in return. Like, because again, it's going to...
14: Still have the draft compensation. Yeah. They still have that. And I mean, and I would think that, again, you know, it's one of those that the financials have to work out. And we talked about it. I mean, it sounds like that you will have Tari Eason, at least his restricted free agent.
17: Well, somebody's got to
14: offer
17: throw him
14: from
17: a bag.
14: Someone. Matched.
17: Like they got to throw him a massive bag to get rid of him.
14: And somebody will make a run at him, and then the Rockets are going to say, "All right, yeah, fine, we're going to match that, and he's coming back." That's at least what it sounds like. I mean, from what Rafael Stone said last week, it sounds like that Tari Eason is sticking around in a Rockets uni.
17: Bearing that somebody wants to go ahead and say, "We're going to outbid you to beyond belief," of where, dude, that's even ridiculous on our end.
14: No, that's the thing. I mean, that
17: like,
14: will
17: they
14: happen.
17: Be like, straight up, guys, and there's no way this happens.
14: And that's where I think that, again, if that does happen, then the Rockets just say, "We don't want to be in that market." So good luck to you in Portland or wherever the hell else you go.
17: I just feel like that there's something of it. Okay, there's. What is a trade package surrounding Giannis involved outside of Alperen Şengün? Because it's more than just that.
14: I would think
17: Jabari is probably in
14: I would think Jabari would be a part of it. I would think that probably some combination of like Amen Thompson and or Tari Eason would be a part of it too.
17: How does that make you better though? I don't see a scenario where you lose one of your better shooters.
14: Let me actually rephrase that. I don't think that Amen would be a part of it.
17: That's the thing. When you threw in Amen, that's where it's like, I immediately, if I'm Rafael,
14: because Jabari, I think that you can kind of get away with it where you could play double big, where you could play Steven Adams along with Giannis. But yeah. I mean, also too, at the same time, it is one of those that if you're getting Giannis, you feel like him with KD, that's enough length for you in the front court as is. So, I mean, do you really need to still have another guy where you're trying to be able to take away from the duplicate players that you have?
17: I just look at a team like San Antonio, and let's just say they get upset by Minnesota. Like, that's a way to be able to say, we need a guy and a game changer like Giannis, and we have the draft compensation and the current pieces to be able to get us over that hump. And pair him alongside with Wemby.
14: Like De'Aaron Fox would be a part of that.
17: Would you say Vassell's part of that?
14: Probably.
17: Castle's not, I know that. He wouldn't be. Would you throw in Harper? Or would you say Harper is probably one of those guys you want to see what his role
14: could be? I think they would want to see with Harper. But, I mean, I think that it's also, though, to your point.
17: Champagne? Yeah, Champagne. Keldon Johnson?
14: Johnson, I think they would want to keep, especially with just winning the sixth man of the year. Champagne would be a possibility, yeah. Yeah.
17: So again, but like you can also then throw in draft compensation afterwards and say, here's what gets us over that.
14: For sure. I mean, that's the thing, though, too, is, I mean, you know, with the Rockets this year, I mean, you've got to remember that, I mean, you're still in good position with draft picks going forward. I saw somebody do the breakdown of it. Like, I think you've got two of them next year, if I'm not mistaken. I think you've got both Phoenix and Brooklyn's next year. And then I think it was like the next 2 years you still have draft picks coming, or unless it was going to them, unless I read that wrong. I apologize if I did. But the Rockets do at least seem like they're still in good position with picks.
17: The Rockets currently have the two picks in 2027, their own, and then two of the more favorable from Dallas, Houston, and Phoenix, and then the other one is Brooklyn in 2029. They have the Phoenix pick that belonged to Brooklyn in 2027. So this year and next year, they have three first round. I mean, next year in 2028, they have three first round picks.
14: All right. So at least Kalshi throwing out their prediction markets
17: and the
14: favorites to trade for Giannis. The Rockets were not mentioned in any of the teams. 20% was the Celtics.
17: Was that number one?
14: That was number one. 16% was the staying with the Bucks. 15% was the Cavs. Tied for 13% was Spurs and Magic. 12% was the Knicks. 11% was the Lakers. 10% both the Warriors and Mavericks. And then 8% was the Miami Heat.
17: See, that's the problem, is that you said, like, this is the reason I don't believe it. Because if you said one of those was the second most of Milwaukee, just sticking around with Milwaukee.
14: Yeah, they would just stay. They wouldn't get the package that they wanted. So they're just like, all right, hey, we'll hold on to them until the trade deadline. And at that point, maybe we're not going to get as good in return, but we'll still get a decent enough and be able to run this back the following year.
17: I don't think Milwaukee wants them anymore, because they don't want to go through this headache for another season or a half year. Or what if, again, you end up being too good and then it's like, oh, well, he wants to be here to finish out this season because it feels like we can make another run in the postseason. But then in the offseason of 2027, it's like, yeah, thanks, but no thanks, I'm out.
14: Opt out, I'm going to go somewhere else.
17: Like, it's just like, why would you not want to cash on in when you've already dealt with the headache?
14: That's why you're getting the Shams report out there right now, is because they want these conversations to start. They want for somebody to try to win the offseason and overwhelm them with a draft package or a trade package that they're just like, all right, well, we're kind of dumb to pass this one up.
17: Yeah, but if there's not a bidding war going on right now, then they can just play devil's advocate and
14: you
17: say
14: you create the
17: out.
14: Bidding war.
17: Well, that's yeah, no, and that's what they're doing. Again, I understand what you're saying.
14: It's like what Nick Caserio was doing leading up to the draft.
17: Yeah, but they ended up trading on up
14: by two slots.
17: And give him a third round pick.
14: Let's be honest here, but they at least got the conversation started. Good on them.
17: But nobody traded on. That was so interesting that very few teams trade on up unless you were already in that spot. Like the big trade was Kansas City moving on up with Cleveland.
14: Well, I would say the big trade was Dallas doing business with Philadelphia. And, of course, the Eagle fans being like, we can't do business with them.
17: Well,
14: what the hell
17: like
14: are you doing?
17: I meant like in the top 10.
14: No, sure. Yeah.
17: Because that was, because again, you were at six. And
14: there was no overwhelming ones.
17: No, but again, there was no overwhelming player that was available for
14: That's
17: you.
14: It.
17: Like, Giannis is an overwhelmingly good player, but it's just like, what does he add to your squad right here in Houston without hurting your team by losing pieces? Like, again, I am personally in the belief that, yes, you have to make a move this offseason. You can't just run it back with the current status and think that everything is going to be fine. The only thing that you're selling me is that if everyone can stay healthy and everyone can be on the court and you don't lose a Fred and you don't lose a Steven Adams, you're what? Losing in six to Oklahoma City next season rather than this season?
14: That's why, I mean, it is worth believing the Rockets when it seems like that they want to try to see if what was supposed to be the team this year, if it actually works next year and it plays out the way that they hope it does.
17: But be honest, I mean, you're looking at this team right now, even with a healthy Fred and Steven Adams added back in, are they a top three seed in the Western Conference?
14: I would say that number three is probably the highest that they could hope for right now.
17: And I would argue that you could probably even say number four, depending on the moves made in the offseason by other teams. Be completely transparent.
14: Sounds like Denver could be making some moves. Sounds like Jamal Murray could be had.
17: Yeah, but you'd have to give up so much for him down here. Like,
14: I'm not saying that the Rockets would be in the market for it, but I mean, at least it's...
17: I would love Jamal Murray here. I would love Donovan Mitchell here, but I think that sounds like...
14: That sounds like a Boston trade. That sounds like that he would go to Boston.
17: Who would just Jaylen Brown to Denver?
14: Yeah, that would be my guess, yeah.
17: So Jaylen Brown and Joker playing together?
14: Could be fun.
17: I actually like that fit. I do.
14: Not for the Rockets, though. All right.
17: But like, think about it for a second. Golden State is going to make a move. Because you're not bringing back Steve Kerr for 2 years to go finish as a play-in team.
14: No, you definitely would try to take a swing at trying to
17: what was
14: at least
17: the
14: give yourself
17: thing for Golden State?
14: I think it was like 11%.
17: Was that top five at least, or
14: No, it was towards the bottom. But, I mean, those are usually the teams that pull off deals like this. Is like the ones, oh, hey, we're the favorite. Then you're not getting them.
17: Oh, I don't think Boston gets them. Like,
14: it's a sucker's play. That's why they're doing it.
17: I think they move them to the Western Conference. Why would you want them in the East still? I guess the only team I could see in the East really making a move would be New York if they got upset next round by either Detroit or Cleveland. Because then they have the pieces again.
14: They feel like they're so close, and you just go get this guy, and you're almost there.
17: Well, you're back-to-back years of making it to the Eastern Conference Finals. And on top of that, you've already fired the coach. So the only other move that you have now is to go after the player. Because if you can't just say, yeah, let's fire Mike Brown after firing Tom Thibodeau, because James Dolan is a moron that has no idea what he's doing when it comes to the compensation of stuff.
14: Well, and then you have Dan Hurley being the head coach there, right?
17: That would be the one. Okay, that is the one I will say. I think if Dan Hurley got offered the job, he wouldn't turn it down. That is the one NBA job I think that he would take.
14: Getting to a little bit of NFL conversation because, well, you get the schedule coming out on Thursday, and it's already starting to hint closer to what I've been telling you is coming all along. We'll discuss right here as we continue. It's the Morning Drive with Dan and Cole, Sports Talk 790. Let's talk some polos. Let's talk some T-shirts. Let's talk some hats, some shorts, some pants, some fishing shirts, some ladies and youth options. I tell you about them all the time, and that's because, well, the name stands for itself, Kobe Stevens Apparel, KobeStevens.com. You know, if you are getting out there on the golf course this weekend, and go to your closet right now, do yourself a favor. Go to your closet as I'm talking and look at your golf polos, and are you satisfied with them? If the answer is, meh, well, you know what? Eh, is not good enough. Be able to heighten the ability of the way you think you're going to look in those shirts and be able to heighten your game and at least how you feel like you're going to look good on the course when you put on one of these Kobe Stevens polos, because I'm telling you, your game might not match pro, but you're going to look like a pro out there just because of the collar, the way it stands up, the way it fits, where it accentuates all the right areas. The arms look good. It slims you down there at the midsection. 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
22: All right, a big mess on the southwest part of town. Two freeway shut down. So Alt 90 eastbound from Chimney Rock to South Post Oak, and then the Fort Bend Toll Road northbound at Alt 90 shut down. It's an auto pedestrian accident. It's a fatal, so a police investigation underway. Come in Highway 288 or the Southwest Freeway as an alternate. I'm Christina Cruz in the 24-hour traffic center.
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15: Dan Matthews, Cole Thompson. 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
14: Is this for Fat Joe and the Knicks? Is that what this is for?
17: You know, I want...
14: Not as Fat Joe anymore.
0: Man, really?
14: Yeah, he's lost a ton of weight. Tons of weight. He needed to.
17: Ozempic or the other one?
14: I'm not sure.
0: Yeah, I couldn't tell you.
14: Not sure.
17: I want to be mad at Triple E right now, but I can't because if he's joining the fandom that is the NHL postseason and the Stanley Cup playoffs is the greatest postseason of all time.
14: Yeah, you asked him to be a hockey fan. He didn't specify which one.
17: That he had to pick a team and that he picked the team that, again, is the most bandwagon team to join right now.
0: Vegas!
17: I know. Okay. They're going to take that game to 7. Game 5's tonight. I'm excited to see what happens back in Vegas. I think that the Ducks, again, they're very much playing with house money at this point because no one expected them to beat Edmonton. But, like, come on. Like, Colorado's going to beat the brakes off of everybody that's left in the tournament. Mm. Everybody. Like, Carter Hart's going to get his ass pummeled, especially by this Avalanche roster. It's going to happen that way. He's just sucking the nut.
0: They look good last... Yeah. What was it? They played last night?
17: Yeah, 5-2.
0: Yeah. I'll start watching the late, you know.
17: You had to move off of it because you have a basketball team that you actually have to.
0: I'm loving the sport, though. It's fun.
17: You have nothing to do for like the next week now because of guess what? You're going to watch Astros?
0: Nope, I'm not right. Yep.
17: You're going to watch Astros? And you don't have Oklahoma City Thunder basketball to worry about right now.
0: So, yeah, you're right. I'm tuned in.
14: Yeah, Astros lose last night 3-1 to the Mariners, and that's now 3 straight losses. They're going to try to break that losing streak tonight. And 6 o'clock, Astros on deck, coming your way right here, Sports Talk 790. NFL schedule release coming out on Thursday, and at least there is already a supposed leak out there that the Texans will be the away team in Week 6 against the Jaguars on Sunday, October 18th for that one. It would be a 9:30 Eastern kick, so you'd have to wake up at 8:30. To be able to watch that one. So get up a little early with the Texans on that Sunday, I guess.
17: I mean, Week 6, that'd be what? My guess is they'll be either 4-1 or they would just be coming off with their bye week.
14: Yeah, and then, you know, it'd be even better to beat them and then have that moron known as UCF Jaguar be sad about losing to Houston.
17: Why do you hate him so much?
14: Because he's annoying. He looks like he's annoying, and he is annoying. Him and that British guy who dresses up like a Jaguar.
17: The British guy does nothing wrong. The British guy just is trying to get into football. That's the one team that goes over there all the time.
14: If you're going to be a fan of a team when, like, you're just getting in, and I understand about, quote-unquote, getting in at the bottom floor, like, wouldn't you pick a better team than Jacksonville?
17: Wouldn't you pick a team that goes to London twice a year so you can actually go see them?
14: I don't know. Pick the Chargers or
17: somebody.
14: They
17: don't go there. Like, okay. Jacksonville's the one team that makes the jump on over because they thought that they were moving there at one point.
14: Pick the Tampa Bay Buccaneers.
17: Why at would least you do that?
14: At least they've won.
17: So you, but okay, the owner is from England. The owner has threatened to move the team to England. Why would you not root for the team that goes over there the most?
14: Chad with the mustache. Big professional wrestling guy, by the way. His son runs AEW. Tony? Yeah.
17: Tony runs AEW?
14: Yeah, he runs AEW.
17: I did not know that. Mm-hmm.
14: Yeah, I remembered because a buddy of mine once, my friend's dad is Tony Schiavone, and they were going to a Jacksonville Jaguars game, and I was like, that's really random. Why? He's like, Shad's son.
17: Because Tony's running it.
14: Yeah, yeah. So there you go. All right, what is going to be a...

0: decided to do a doubleheader. Especially when you could do it
1: at least have like one team in like England and have another team in South America or something like that.
0: That's what I'm saying.
1: Like where you could have the early morning and then have Sunday night football be like the game in South America.
0: Or like you do it on Saturday night that goes into Sunday morning that goes into the rest of the Sunday slate.
1: Sure.
0: Because again, like the game is in Melbourne.
1: Right.
0: And that one technically is on Friday night, but it's actually on Saturday their time, isn't it?
1: Well, no, it's actually Thursday night in the States, but it will be, I guess you could say, on Friday, and I'm not even sure if that would be afternoon in Melbourne.
0: Wait, so that's a Thursday game with the
1: Because what is normally the season opener, it's usually that Thursday night. It's going to be on a Wednesday this year.
0: With Seattle.
1: Yeah, Seattle taking on, and you said there's a report out there that it will be the Patriots.
0: It has to be.
1: It would be pretty awesome if that were the case. But
0: you can't do it any other way besides that.
1: So then you have that. And then, of course, we already know what Sunday Night Football is. That's going to be the Giants and the Cowboys, which I thought that game was going to be in Dallas. It's actually going to be at the Meadowlands.
0: How many games of Sunday Night Football did the Cowboys be on this year?
1: Oh, at least four. Like it's almost to a point like where the Cowboys kind of become, which I mean, Fox is that way with the game of the week, but NBC loves to have them on Sunday Night Football.
0: Using four times Cowboys are
1: easily, yes, easily.
0: How
1: they're almost the NFL's version of Notre Dame for NBC.
0: Okay, better one for you. How many games does Dallas play in the 12 o'clock window?
1: I would say
0: over under three.
1: Five.
0: So you're gonna take the over.
1: Yeah, I'll take five. I think they play five of those. Obviously, we know Thanksgiving, which they're supposedly going to have the Eagles for Thanksgiving Day.
0: There'll be a Christmas game, probably.
1: They probably will be a Christmas game. I mean, it's just they're a ratings bonanza.
0: No, I know.
1: And as much as people can't stand it, and you say why do people still watch this team? Because you have to remember too. That a lot of this is generational. You have to remember that a large part of this, the becoming America's team in the 70s, was the Armed Forces Network and military families. And it basically was you were either a Steelers fan or you were a Cowboys fan. And that just continues. And then the 90s, it went into overdrive with what they were able to do and really being the first team to get into commercializing your own organization. And I mean, and it continued from there.
0: Sports Talk 790, your home for all Dallas Cowboys coverage.
1: Well, that's usually the A team in the afternoon. I hear Wex say it all the time. But
0: be real. Okay, Arizona Cardinals, that would be a game that's probably a 12 o'clock kick, right?
1: Yeah.
0: Would you say Tennessee at AT&T Stadium is a 12 o'clock kick?
1: Probably. If it would not be the game of the week, so if they had to slide it in somewhere, then they would just say, hey, it's the other one that's got, I don't know, Kenny Albert on the call. Maybe that's a Chris Myers one.
0: See, this is the Chris Myers game. Jacksonville Jaguars. That is the Chris Myers game.
1: He's got Schlereth. I thought he had Vilma with him.
0: Did he have Vilma?
1: It's Chris Myers.
0: Didn't he?
1: Chris Myers and Mark Schlereth.
0: But again, like those would be the three I can guarantee are the 12 o'clock kick. Everyone else is on another day.
1: One of the best Chris Myers impersonations I ever heard was Dan Patrick, where he was saying like funny announcer little corny lines. Arena, shake, rattle, and roll. I kid because I care.
0: Who did that?
1: That was Dan Patrick doing Chris Myers.
0: I could see that. They both sound very corny in their own way to where they would make it funny.
1: He's got that voice. That's what Chris Myers has had working for him for years. But we know, as a matter of fact, that the Cowboys will be a Rio game.
0: Yeah, they're like a third. They're like a Thursday,
1: Sunday game. There's going to be London games. There's going to be Munich games. There's going to be Mexico City, which the 49ers are taking on a opponent to be determined.
0: You got a land down under game.
1: So, I mean,
0: do you have South Korea this year?
1: Don't believe so, but I'm sure that probably that's going to be next.
0: Japan's on the list of games they want to break into.
1: Yeah, they'll go to Japan. They'll probably go to China.
2: Tokyo.
0: They will 100% go to Tokyo if anywhere.
1: They'll eventually go to Italy.
2: Oh, yeah.
0: It's going to go week 1 through probably week 14. There will be an international game. If not two.
1: I mean, it's just...
0: You got to stop it at least with 3 weeks left in the season. I think that's a fair statement.
1: And maybe it won't be as soon as 2027. Like, maybe this does have to wait for the next CBA, but that will happen.
0: What happens first? More games being played internationally or GTA 6 finally coming on out?
2: Grand Theft Auto
1: More games being played internationally.
0: Because at this point, I'm not even sure what to believe about GTA 6.
1: See, do you almost kind of feel like that it's just leading people along?

0: long to think that this is going to happen, and then they're eventually just going to pull the rug and say,
1: "I'm waiting for it."
0: That, yeah, you know what, guys? Just kidding. We're going to keep it at 5.
2: We're going to keep it.
1: No, no, no. I'm genuinely waiting for the day that they say, "Hey, we have a slight breach. We have to go push this game back." They've done it twice already.
0: Jerks.
1: It's supposed to come out this Jerks. Year. Yeah. I do not believe it will.
0: Jerks. Nah. All right. When it comes to the Texans and what could be coming their way on Thursday, this might seem like a blessing, but could it also be a curse for them when it's all said and done? We'll discuss. It is the Morning Drive with Dan and Cole, Sports Talk 790. Hey, Monday, if you follow me on social media, well, then you see usually I'll post a video on Monday. That's when I just have my most recent visit over to Synergenics. They're over in the Greenway Plaza area. They call it their Galleria office, but it's right there off the Southwest Freeway. And yesterday, another great visit. The weight down, the energy great, everything else awesome. And it fires me up because I know that I'm going to be ready to go for the workout that afternoon. 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
3: 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The News Radio 740 forecast for Tuesday calls for sunny.
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0: Morning Drive, Dan and Cole, Sports Talk 790. Astros losing last night 3-1 to the Mariners. That's now five straight losses to Seattle this season. Three straight in their last three games. And you get them again tonight, 6 o'clock, Astros on deck. The Thunder move on to the Western Conference Finals, NBA playoffs, and also to the Cavaliers tying up the series with the Pistons. I know what you want to get to, so I'm just going to go I'm going to go ahead and throw it out here as a two-part question here. Better video from yesterday that's making its rounds of viral videos at the moment. The lady forcing the horse to fart.
1: Oh, it's that one. It's fart away that one. It's the fart of the year.
0: Or the giant celebration after they beat the Dodgers last night.
1: The giant celebration is one of the corniest things I've seen, and you're just giving us ammunition to make fun of you.
0: You probably got Tony Vitello in the dugout being like, dude, I already had this week where like I probably called out my guys for their effort, and then me going out to the mound to call for a new pitcher, and then the camera pans to the bullpen where you've got the bullpen coach and the
1: screaming at
0: lefty,
1: each other.
0: The lefty and the righty, both, like all of them in unison with their arms up in the air, like, who are you calling for? We don't know who you're calling for.
1: Listen, I understand that there are glizzies at games. I don't need to see you guys go ahead and have some fun on the field afterwards with them. I'm sorry, I don't.
0: Certain celebrations, they are good. And then there are certain ones like that. Like it was one of those last night, kind of reminded me of like the Mariners' little dance around celebration. Really annoys me and angers me, especially when it's done against the Astros. It reminds me of my buddy.
1: How many times is it going to get done against the Astros?
0: That's the.
1: Is it going to be two or three?
0: We don't want any more, if possible. But it's like my buddy who is an Ohio State grad and lives here in Houston. He was at the national championship game here in town a couple of years ago. And he texted me.
1: Michigan?
0: Yeah, because he had already bought tickets.
1: Okay.
0: With the thought that, you know, the Buckeyes would be there.
1: So he went with the already.
0: Yeah.
1: I've already used the money.
0: In a way, I mean, he didn't pay $20,000 or whatever Dylan Brooks paid last night, which, by the way, here's the thing, though, too.
1: I want to be that petty in life.
0: The one time that I was down there at a Laker game, if I'm not mistaken, those seats were very close to where Shannon Sharp was sitting. Mm. So you wonder if maybe Shannon Sharp might have given him a nice little deal. Or I don't know. I mean,
1: why would Shannon give him a deal?
0: I don't know. I mean, you know,
1: was he going on nightcap?
0: I mean, who knows? Maybe it was a little bit of, hey, you know, you went there and hate watched, and now he's going to go on the nightcap.
1: Is he going with Ocho? Is he replacing Ocho for the weekend?
0: No, I don't think so. It was a nice storyline last night to see that.
1: Fart videos, I don't care how old I will get, they will always be funny to me. And especially when it's loud and obnoxious and you can't stop it.
0: And it was like drawn out too. And my dog didn't know what the noise was. And she just gave me a judgmental look, which my dog does give me judgmental looks. I give her a lot to work with. But that was one of them where I think, yeah.
1: I'm telling you, please pull the audio.
0: It was a little more drawn out than that.
1: Because here's the thing. When you come in with a bad take, I'm not going to say anything to you. I'm just going to go hang up on you in the future and then play that as your outro. When I agree with it, it's got to be the longer one. I'm sorry.
0: The Matt Thomas Show had one yesterday from James and Klein that I'm not even really sure I can describe it. But the Matt Thomas layout. See, I will say this. One of the greatest reactions to bad calls, which, by the way, we can't even take good or bad calls right now because the phones are still down, but is the Matt Thomas reaction of layout. 713-212-579.
1: You stump him. That's the problem. That's what happens. That your brain, his brain goes to complete factory reset.
0: He turns to mush right there.
1: If you're able to do that, you did your job. I mean, like, let's be real. But no, but fart videos to me are always going to be hysterical. Like, you know what my favorite scene is in Step Brothers? It's not any of the jokes. It's not any of the moments of where you see Robert beat the crap out of Will Ferrell and he's like, "You're next, yes, sir." It's when they're sitting inside of Seth Rogen's office and he farts. It's the best elongated fart.
0: Was that ketchup and onions?
1: All right, now the suits are a little annoying.
0: Yeah, now the suits are a little. All right, the tuxedos. Now the tuxedos are a little messed up. Like it starts off so good. Yeah, you know, I mean, you guys are showing up. You know, you got tuxedos on. I like it. You know, it's kind of weird, but it's cool.
1: It was McGinley who farts, right? Brennan farts, right? Dale.
0: Dale Doback.
1: You could hold it in a little longer.
0: I love the mom. Apparently, that was a problem. Yeah, is it Pam? Is it Pam? Pan. It's Pam.
1: P-A-N. I can solve the problem here. Okay, it's
0: Mary Blank Kill. Go. I think we're done here.
3: So yeah, I think we're done here.
1: It's is it that or Ricky Bobby that's better?
0: Oh, Step Brothers, 1000%. Ricky Bobby,
3: yeah,
0: like
3: Step Brothers.
0: It was over time that I started to appreciate Ricky Bobby. Like I remembered like a buddy of mine was like, "Oh, it's the funniest movie ever," and then I went and saw it in theaters, and I was like, maybe not for me. But maybe the fact that like me and you have actually lived in NASCAR culture area now that like it can kind of become a little bit more funny.
1: I love Ricky Bobby. Old Schools is his number one role in my opinion. Frank the Tank is far and away.
0: Old School's great. Anchorman's number two. For me, number three is Blades of Glory. I love Blades of Glory.
1: See, that should have been our first.
0: Every time I hear the song "The Stroke," I always start to do the Chaz Michaels dance.
1: That could have been our Frozen 4 this week. It's the best roles of Will Ferrell. Wait.
0: Still could be.
1: Wait, are you talking about...
0: Hey, Stockholm, was it good for you? It was good for me.
1: Hold up. Are you talking about when smoke. He's... You talking about when he's the cowboy?
0: Yeah.
1: Okay. Beginning
0: scene of the movie.
1: Craig T. Nelson's underrated in that movie.
0: Craig T. Nelson's great in that movie.
1: Oh, he's so good in that role.
0: I mean, you could say that Craig T. Nelson was typecast from being coach. He was a great coach. He was awesome.
1: I think that's a better role of Heater than Napoleon Dynamite.
0: Easily.
1: Which is such a wrong take you're only known for Napoleon Dynamite.
0: Napoleon is, if you want to talk about niche movies, like, you know, The Big Lebowski for some, is that, like, people have seen Napoleon Dynamite, and then it's just kind of like, am I supposed to think this is funny?
1: Tina,
0: like,
1: you fat lard.
0: Like, is it actually funny?
1: I quote that, though. I will say, whenever I get annoyed at somebody, quotable. I say, Tina, you fat lard all the time.
0: Yeah, it is very quotable. I will say that. And whenever I eat tater tots now, I always think of Napoleon Dynamite.
1: Do you not think he can throw a football a quarter mile?
0: Uncle Rico, for sure. Absolutely.
1: Who was it? LaFonda?
0: Mm-hmm.
1: It's LaFonda. Okay, yeah, so it is LaFonda.
0: That was Kip's girlfriend. Don't be jealous, Napoleon, because I'm sitting around all day. Just that entire movie. Like, you're just like...
1: It's a fever dream, dude. It really is a fever dream movie.
0: It's just like, that's one of those where it comes across the desk at the studio, and they're like, how much are we having to pay on this? All right, yeah, go ahead and make it. What do we care?
1: Get rid of the script at this point. Like, that's all this is.
0: It's just, we only can stand to benefit from this. It's no loss to us.
1: And that was your Astros conversation at 9:45 in the morning.
0: We can still have that.
1: How about the
0: Texans, the blessing and the curse?
1: Do that.
0: You want a palate cleanser? Sure. We can do that. Okay, fine. There you go. Tell us about Sports Predict.
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10: Okay, good news. They cleared that wreck out of the way. It was affecting two freeways, the Fort Bend Toll Road northbound at Alt 90 and Alt 90 eastbound at Post Stoke. It was a fatal accident. Police investigation, like I said, just now reopened. So give it some time. You should clear out. On the West Loop northbound at I-10, the Katy Freeway, we have an accident there blocking a right lane. I'm Christina Cruz in the 24-hour traffic center.
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5: Back to Dan and Cole as the morning drive cruises on.
12: Okay, I know that you want to get to this real fast, but I got to bring this up. Are you excited now to see how much flack Ole Miss is getting? Do you not hear about the newest thing?
13: Oh, is it Steve Sarkisian?
12: Just who pissed off Ole Miss so bad? What did we do? Like, you have got to be living on cloud nine right now, seeing how bad
13: it cracks me up. Man, it's funny.
12: What did they do to, like, the SEC? Greg Sankey's just let it happen. They let it be the red
13: man. What does he care? He doesn't care if Ole Miss is good. Doesn't do anything for the SEC. As long as Alabama's good, as long as LSU's good, as long as Georgia's good, as long as Texas is good.
12: I don't even think it's LSU being good. I just think it's LSU being relevant.
13: Like, I think that, honestly, if he could trade Florida for Ole Miss right now, he would absolutely trade Florida for Ole Miss.
12: You mean like in the type
13: like for,
12: of...
13: for Florida being like a playoff contender.
12: Yeah, I got what you're saying.
13: Yep.
12: At Texas, we only take 50% of the player's academics credit hours. You may be a semester from graduating, but you're going to get back 50% if you play here and want a degree. But at Ole Miss, they can take you All you gotta do is do basket weaving, and you can get a degree. God, Steve Sarkisian.
13: All right, Ole Miss, get out of our mentions, get off our front porches, all of that. Now go take care of Austin. All right, like they go after Steve Sarkisian. Like enough's enough. All right.
12: How about Alabama go after Sark?
13: That's fine too.
12: I want more of this. Yeah. I need more of this in my life because I tell people in a world all the time, just being bad,
13: dude. And this is the thing, and we'll get to the Texans in a second. Which, by the way, Stros lose last night 3-1 to the Mariners. Back at it tonight, 6 o'clock. Astros on deck. He's Cole Thompson, Dean Matthews, Triple E, Emmanuel Elmore. Over the Morning Drive, Sports Talk 790. I told Texas fans when they got in to the SEC, I said, I hope you know what you're getting into because this is not a in season and then all right, hey, we'll talk to you in that, you know, when the season gets going again. In the SEC, it's year round, and it's especially this time of year is when things like this happen, and you're still getting after fan bases like you're playing them that week. And in some cases, you're not even playing them at all, and you're still, oh, I hate those people.
12: I know
13: getting into it on Twitter with these people.
12: I know it's very easy to make fun of people who enjoy meetings that have nothing to do with the season. I am very pumped for what happens in Destin and
13: it's gonna be fun.
12: Yeah. Oh my god, I'm so excited.
13: That's when you get alcohol involved, all that kind of stuff. Yeah, it could be fun.
12: I never listen to Feinbaum. I will be glued to my television.
13: Well,
12: when he's on TV.
13: Well, welcome back. We're live here on the beach at SEC spring meetings.
12: How many more ums do you want to throw in there, Paul?
13: He's got quite a few. He's pretty good at keeping the ball moving.
12: 713-212-5790.
13: And got Lane Kiffin with us right now.
12: Can you put him and Steve on the panel at the same time?
13: I would think that it would be good to have him and Golding. Because it does seem like that they at least still like each other. Like, that's the thing with Lane is, like, he likes doing this. He likes poking the bear.
12: He knows what he's doing.
13: Like, did you ever hear him tell the story about, because apparently there's an SEC coach's, like, text thread?
12: Yeah.
13: In that after they beat Georgia and Kirby.
12: Kirby got pissed off.
13: He had in the text said, hey, tough break, Kirby. You know, you guys still have a good team, stuff like that. And he said that somebody reached out to him individually and said, oh, you did the wrong thing. Like you just pissed him off even more. Petty is petty do. All right.
12: He doesn't handle losing well, though, Kirby.
13: So we got about a minute left. Sure. The Texans, at least according to the strength of schedule rankings, have the seventh easiest schedule heading into next season. Seventh easiest in football.
12: So 12-5.
13: The only easier is the Lions, Falcons, Colts, Bengals, Saints, and Browns. Of those other six, who is a team that missed the playoffs last year that gets in?
12: Oh, Saints. I've already told you.
13: The Saints are a
12: playoff. I think the Saints have had a hell of an offseason, dude. I really do. Like, I loved their draft class. I loved their free agent pickups.
13: Buying Tyler Shuck.
12: I'm buying everything around him. Like, it's like, okay, think of it like Kirkland brand Jared Goff. Like, the offensive line is good enough.
13: Also seen when Jalen Hurts after Kellen Moore left.
12: Yeah, but the offensive line is good enough, and the defense, I think, is good enough. Now with some pieces that they added on in, and they brought in a good wide receiver, too, and they like the pick of Oscar Dell. Like, the Lions make the most sense as the team, because Lions are worse schedule, right?
13: Yeah, the Lions have a slightly worse in terms of opponent win percentage than the Texans. Yeah. They're just right behind them by 0.7.
12: I think both of them make the playoffs next year. So just throw both of them in.
13: So Saints and Lions, because you forget that the Lions missed the playoffs last year.
12: Again, like the Vikings had a winning record, and people acted like that they just were in pure hell. Like, that's why, like, everyone's like, Kevin O'Connell, it's like, dude, you can call him an overrated coach in terms of not being able to win the big game, but with J.J. McCarthy's playing like ass, they still won 9 games.
13: Jaguars have the toughest in the AFC South at 490. Too bad. Too sad. Go back to being mediocre.
12: I can't believe they'll let Devin Lloyd walk for that low money. I'll talk to you in 20 hours.
13: There you go. He's Cole Thompson, Triple E, Emmanuel Elmore, Dan Matthews. The Matt Thomas Show with Ross coming your way next. I'll be with you at 6 o'clock for Astros on Deck. Until then, everybody have a great rest of your day. And as Cole said it, I'll repeat it. We'll talk to you in 20 hours right here on your home of the Astros and the Rockets, Sports Talk 790.
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15: The News Radio 740 forecast for Tuesday calls for sunny skies and a high of 87.
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0: delivers an 0-1. And that's hit the other way and in the left field for a base hit. On his way around third is a Rosarena. Here comes a throw to the plate by Cole. It's cut off by Paredes. A Rosarena scores. An RBI single for Dominic Zancanzone, and it's 1-0 Seattle.
1: Yeah, quick bobble there in left field may have cost Zach Cole an opportunity to get that throw to the plate in time to beat Randy Arozarena there. But the ball came up on him a little bit. He popped it up in the air and then had to catch it with his bare hand.

0: Robert delivers.
1: You've been away from me so
0: long. Ball past the dive of Altuve and in the right field. Getting the wave around third is Raley. Here's a throw to the plate by Smith on a hop to slide. Raley beats it. Head first slide for Luke Raley, and the Mariners have a 2-0 lead.
2: Boy, just got that left.

0: way out of here.
1: A home run. He didn't pull that one foul. He pulled it out of the ballpark, and it's 3-0 Seattle.
2: Yeah, off the top of the community leader signs.
3: Hold on.
2: Slider smacked the other way, fielded on a low hop by Paredes, and he throws to first in time, and it's a 1-2-3 inning for Stephen Oker. All 13 pitches Oker threw in that inning.

0: bragging about the local nine's offense and just said, hey, if the pitching can come through and this team can gel as one, but not the case. Two runs in the last 3 days.
1: The baseball gods always have a sense of humor, Matthew.
0: I'm not laughing.
1: I love this song.
0: I figured you'd appreciate this. Again, I'm having to go to a little bit of a deeper cut because I don't want to be repetitive with our songs.
1: No, this is great. I love me a little Harold Melvin in the Blue Notes.
2: I was surprised, man. I love this.
0: Isn't it a good song? This is an 8-minute version.
1: What do you
0: version.
1: Know about Harold Melvin in the Blue Notes?
0: I know nothing.
1: Young Jonathan?
2: What? Come on now. This is all. No, this is my ballpark right now.
0: Oh, okay. We're at Hog Nuts Field. I got you.
2: Exactly.
0: Do y'all score at Hog Nuts Field?
2: Not more than the Astros.
0: God almighty.
1: Let's go Astros. I had somebody, I was tweeting about the Astros and somebody was like, let's move on. Football season is around the corner.
0: Man, shut your bum ass up.
1: Shut your bum ass up. Seriously. I'm going to watch baseball games. I'm a sports fan. I'm going to watch sports. There's no football games happening right now.
0: You don't cuss. You don't discuss them Texan deal.
1: $1.50. Go ahead. No, the $50. You got it backwards.
2: Let's make it $100.
1: What? Yes, seriously. This is this jar runneth over.
0: Let's get into the Texans play the Jaguars in week 9 or week 14.
1: I don't care. Just wake me up when the schedule is released.
0: Wake me up when the schedule is available.
1: Yes. And also before you go. Don't leave me hanging on like a yo-yo.
0: Did you see the latest, most ridiculous scheduling release?
1: No.
0: So they had Joe Buck on Good Morning America today, which is the ABC morning show. He's like, you know, the
1: Monday Night Football. Yeah. Love it.
0: Denver's playing, I think, Kansas City.
1: Okay. Well, they play them twice. They're divisional opponents.
0: That is correct. They told us the game. They didn't tell us where it was going to be played.
1: Or what week? Well, they said a week at least, right?
0: Week one, okay. Yeah. All right. That's right.
1: Oh, week one.
0: Yeah.
1: They didn't say it was in Denver or Kansas City?
0: Correct.
1: Why not?
0: They want you to wait for the schedule release because you're a dork. Let me tell you, if you're a scheduled dork, come on. Well, I was going to say we could talk to you, but we can't right now, but that's fine. We gotta diversify our sports world. We gotta do something. We cannot let the schedule stands win this war.
1: There's no war, Matt.
0: It's a war.
1: There's no war.
0: ABC said, hey, let's put a game on. Let's give you a game and not tell you where it's being played.
1: No, Matt, I need you to relax. There's no war. You can pay attention or you can't. Nobody's trying to push you.
0: When it's on my TV, I guess I could flip it.
1: Yeah, you could flip it. Yeah. Put it on. Put it on the A team.
0: Our A team, or just
1: the A team on Space City Home Network. Speaking of which, I'm coming after DirecTV tomorrow.
0: Are you really? What's going down?
1: I got bait and switched.
0: Uh oh. That doesn't make sports RV happy.
1: I'm sick of you too, Fubo. I'm sick of all y'all. All right. Xfinity done tomorrow.
0: You can do it today. Because here's the thing. All right.
1: We got 4 hours to
0: go. We got to peel the curtain back.
1: I mean,
0: so. Apparently, since about 8:30 last night, our phones have not worked, and we have sent multiple requests to our IT department. Not here in Houston. We don't have IT in Houston anymore.
1: Yeah, we laid them all off.
0: We don't know if if they're looking at the email going, ooh, we got to take care of Houston 790, or ooh, we got to take a nap, or ooh.
1: Ryan Seacrest needs a Starbucks or something. I don't know. They're working on that.
0: So, this will be the last time I bring it up.
1: Okay, good. Okay. I'm so proud of you, Matt.
2: We'll keep that up, okay?
1: Wow. I'm going to start calling you Mr. Improvement.
0: There's no, you can't. I've already cussed and discussed twice already today.
1: That's true, actually. Well, you know what? The final step to change, Matt, is relapse. So it's going to happen.
0: Okay. All I'm going to say is, in order to have a successful sports talk station, I do believe it is imperative that you have a chance to talk to your listeners, which we do. Obviously, we're on the air.
1: I agree.
0: And we want you to talk to us. A lot of shows in this marketplace don't like you. They pretend they like you.
1: That's true.
0: But we do. We actually let... I mean, you've heard some of the lunatics we let on this radio show.
1: Oh, it's great.
0: It's not great.
1: It's a unique experience.
0: But we
1: the Matt
0: do
1: Thomas
0: it,
1: Show with Ross.
0: But we do it because we like you.
1: Mm-hmm.
0: And we think it's interactive. So we can't be very interactive with you when our phones don't work. And if our parent company doesn't care, we're going to keep doing the show. But it's just, it's disheartening because I love working for this company. I do love working for the station. I love working with you. I love working with Jonathan. I love the people I work with here. But we're part of a corporate infrastructure that just doesn't. It's everything takes time. And look, phones do go down, internet mm-hmm. goes down. That's mm-hmm. life. But we have, it's just one problem after the other. And it's a little disheartening. That's all I'm going to say. And then I am at 10:09 done talking about it.
1: Okay, good. I mean, we've been gone. I mean, we've been here for a couple of years now. This is the worst. This is the longest the phone's ever been down. So hopefully it gets fixed at some point. If not, we'll figure it out. We would love some interaction from you guys.
0: Why don't we do it this way?
1: You can tweet us and Instagram us.
0: Yeah, let's tweet at SportsMT, at SportsRV.
1: Yes.
0: Now, if some of you are like, I'm not doing the Twitter thing anymore. I get it. Send us messages on
1: Twitter
0: Instagram.
1: Twitter sucks.
0: Twitter does suck.
1: It's the worst.
0: Called me a gay racist word yesterday.
1: Gay and racist.
0: Gay slur. Racist homophobic slur yesterday.
1: Okay, we'll just mute him.
2: What'd you do?
0: It was off of my Texan Star schedule thing.
1: Oh, see, hold on. Hold on now. You can't stir up trouble and then be upset it comes your way.
0: But you think a homophobic slur is okay?
1: I don't think what you did warranted it.
0: Yeah.
1: Yeah, just mute that person. Move on. But yeah, follow me on Instagram at SportsRV.
0: So if you want to get a hold of us today on Instagram at mm-hmm. SportsRV, at SportsRV, yes. On Twitter, same exact, SportsRV and SportsMT, and we'll try to communicate through you that way. Yeah. Now, where it does get in the way is at 12:30, we're supposed to have Joe Espada on via the phone.
1: Yeah. Mm. Well, we'll have to tell him our phones are down. I mean, it happens.
0: We can also come to the station if he wants.
1: I don't think that's going to happen.
0: I don't think so either. Maybe the Astro Gremlins are like, you know what? Let's give Joe a day off.
1: Yeah, maybe we should give him a day off. Tatsuya and I can have a quality start light tonight, and then we can move on.
0: By the way, yesterday, Peter Lambert had a quality start. You didn't need to make some cockamamie thing up. He had a quality start. 3 runs over 6 is quality.
1: Yes. Well, 7.
0: That's right.
1: So it's a plus.
0: No, they... If there was such thing as a plus, they would have added pluses a long time ago.
1: Oh, okay. So, let's try it. Sure, why not?
0: We have a guy on line 2 that's going to try to call the show. Would you try to pot it up? Because I'm not even sure we can.
1: I think you did it.
0: All right, David, are you there?
2: He'll worth a try.
1: There we go.
0: Yeah.
1: So you can call in, we can't get you on.
0: Yeah, you can call in all you want to. And,
2: I can't even screen him. I just got to put him on air. But
1: oh, really? You can't screen the call either.
0: Ooh.
1: Interesting.
0: Yeah, okay. All right, back to it. No, it is bottom line, a quality start. Anything 6 or higher is a quality start.
1: So in your mind, the exact same, a perfect game and giving us 6 innings and giving up 3 runs, same thing, quality start, same quality.
0: That's how baseball's done it for, I don't know, 100 years.
1: Well, I'm asking you a question. You can answer it.
0: I'm saying that if you went 8 innings, give up 1 run,
1: mm-hmm.
0: quality start.
1: Right.
0: Give up 6. If you give up 2 runs over 6,
1: but
0: quality start.
1: Don't you? 6 innings and 3 earned runs or a perfect game, both quality starts. Don't you think there should be a little line?
0: You might be right.
1: Yeah, I know.
0: But they haven't changed it.
1: I know.
0: Why haven't they listened to you?
1: Like, because baseball was invented 150 years ago, okay? You got to get with the times, Matt. You got to progress, okay?
0: This is from a man who says medium rare plus.
1: Yes. No, I say rare plus.
0: Rare plus.
1: And that's only at fancy steakhouses.
0: Medium well light.
1: Yeah.
0: And rare minus. Mm-hmm. Oh,
1: you see. Okay. Matt Thomas says a perfect game and 6 innings and 3 earned runs are the same thing. I say I'm going to put a little extra flair on there. Quality start plus.
0: You know what? You think I'm going to argue
1: it's
0: with you
1: catching
0: today?
1: On. Yes, you are. You've
0: no,
1: already
0: done
1: it.
0: I'm
1: You've
0: done.
1: Been doing it for
0: I'm
1: 13
0: done.
1: Minutes.
0: I'm done. Oh, Gambler Jim can't call with Gambler
1: hey,
0: Talk today.
1: Dang, that's a shame. Okay, shout out Steve, Aaron. They're tweeting in.
0: Okay, can we discuss the Astros hitting?
1: You know, just say hi to us. The hitting coaches?
0: No, and just in hitting in general.
1: It's been a bad few days for the hitting coaches. I mean, I got to be honest. Hitting coaches
0: are we looking to fire them too again?
1: Maybe.
0: Oy. 10:13, it's a Matt Thomas show with Ross. Do not call us. It will not work. But please tweet at us, at SportsMT, at SportsRV. Let us know that you're out there. And then you can also do it on Instagram, too, at SportsMT, at SportsRV, as we make a slow, steady climb towards the magical 3350 number. And maybe Joe Espada will join us. And maybe we'll take your gut feeling. 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
11: Okay, good news. They cleared that wreck out of the way. It was affecting two freeways, the Fort Bend Toll Road northbound at Alt 90 and Alt 90 eastbound at Post Stoke. It was a fatal accident. Police investigation, like I said, just now reopened. So give it some time. You should clear out. On the West Loop northbound at I-10, the Katy Freeway, we have an accident there blocking a right lane. I'm Christina Cruz in the 24-hour traffic center.
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0: Last night was kind of aggravating, just kind of just sitting and trying to watch Peter Lambert stay competitive, which he did.
1: Yes.
0: Gave you seven.
1: Yes.
0: And the Astro bats just were nowhere to be found. It just was so frustrating.
1: Yeah. Yes. Three hits for Altuve, three hits for Isaac Paredes.
0: Yes. Christian Walker, 0-4. Zach Cole. I mean, God love him. I mean, literally, God loves him. Like, God love us all.
1: Yes.
0: Three more strikeouts for him.
1: Mm-hmm.
0: Three more strikeouts for Yordan Alvarez, who has had a made to forget. The Astros try to get something going with a base on balls. Cole, Smith, Matthew, Shoemaker. I mean, this is not a major league lineup. It's just not. It's a lineup void of it's guys filling in for lengthy periods of time that just are not going to be able to lengthen your lineup and be able to go top to bottom and constantly keep people threatened. And
1: yeah, predictably, you've been getting more Christian people. Where's Christian Vasquez? Needs to catch every day, guy. His numbers are going way down, unfortunately. Yeah, Braden Shoemaker. I mean, he's been hitting
0: nice.
1: But he's not a long-term major leaguer. Bryce Matthews, we'll see. He's just learning, got some pop, has shown some power, but strikes out a bunch.
0: Yeah.
1: Cam Smith is really one that kind of hurts.
0: Although he drew two walks yesterday.
1: Yes, he did, which is very rare, especially off of George Kirby.
0: Yeah.
1: I would really like, I'm not saying like he's the catalyst for the Astros offense or anything, but something out of Cam Smith would be really awesome to see. Not even just for the construction of the team and just for long term, just because of the implications of what you got back from
0: because
1: the Kyle
0: there's
1: Tucker
0: nobody pushing
1: trade.
0: Him back too.
1: Yeah,
0: there's, I mean, that's his spot.
1: Yes, like you know, people are like, hey, send him down to the minors. It's like for who?
0: Yeah,
1: well, who do you want out there?
0: You want Zach DeCenzo playing a lot?
1: He's Gold Glove caliber right field.
0: Yeah.
1: So at the very least, and people are scared to run on him. The book is out. People are scared to run on him, so he saves you runs just from him being out there. He saves you second to third and third to home. So he's going to be out there. He's got to figure it out at the plate. He's had a lot of wear and tear from last year that he'd only played like 30 college games. He got the full offseason, talked about he was healthy, and we were hopeful for not a bounce back. I mean, a bounce back relative to what he did early in the season, but just a leap forward. And we saw it briefly. But now he's come back crashing down to earth to where, I mean, his OPS now is like 642.
0: Yeah, it's hard to watch a player, forget about whether you like the player or not, that is playing which, 6 days a week with an OPS 642.
1: And he's got tools, and it seems like he's got a good head on his shoulders. Maybe he's just too much in his head. I don't know.
0: But this is going back to the back half of last year, too.
1: Yeah, absolutely. And last year, I felt like we could be like, it's fatigue. He's played 100 and however many games. He's only played 30-something in his career, fresh out of Florida State.
0: Mm-hmm.
1: Man, it would be nice. And he's still young, obviously. He's 23 years old. Freshly 23. He turned 23 in February. So
0: but
1: there's still time.
0: It's 23, though, Ross. But it's also a time to say, because let's face it, when the Astros do spend money, they usually spend it on players in that age group that will buy out arbitration years because you don't want for this guy to be 2 or 3 years down the road, this awesome player, and then you're worried about whether or not the Astros can keep him.
1: Yeah. Well, it's funny because like first couple weeks of the season when he was hitting like crazy, buy him out now, sign him up long term. And literally like 4 weeks later, it's like, let's keep an eye on this situation.
0: That's why the human element in why being a good general manager and being a good evaluator of a player is so important, because you can go all in on a player and he lets you down and you're stuck.
1: Yes.
0: I mean, stuck contracts kill general managers. For instance, Tatsuya Imai goes out tonight and struggles again for the next month or so. That's a stuck contract.
1: We'll see.
0: Dorian Finney-Smith for the Rockets. Stuck contract. At least for one more year.
1: Off-season of health. DFS is going to be okay.
0: That's good. I can't wait for that. That happens with quarterbacks all the time. You can pay quarterbacks $40, $45, $50, $55 million. If they're just mid, that's a stuck contract. Talent evaluation is one thing. Sage trades are another. But stuck contracts kill you. Christian Javier, a stuck contract right now. Not even paying him really good money. Not super crazy money.
1: Not really super good crazy money.
0: Lance McCullers, the epitome of a stuck contract.
1: They lost on that deal bad. It was a gamble, and they crapped out on that deal. You got a good 21, and then he got hurt in those playoffs, and then he hasn't done anything since.
0: So
1: except for rack up an ERA over 7.
0: So the
1: fingernails coming off.
0: The key is sometimes you get sneaky lucky with a minor league player.
1: Yeah.
0: Because really, when you draft a player, you just hope. And then if that player goes down the minor league system and learns the business and comes up the major league level and is a star, then, man, this is so good. Now, is he good? It's like when C.J. Stroud, and I don't mean to cross sports on you here, but when C.J. Stroud was a rookie, awesome quarterback, you're like, oh, my God. We have this amazing quarterback who not only is good, but he's on the cheap, which means we don't have to spend crazy amounts of money to put pieces around him to get even better. When you get stuck contracts, enough of them, and you put yourself on some sort of budget, it does hurt you. The money that has been spent on Javier hurt. The money that was spent on Brian Abreu hurt. The money that was spent on Lance McCullers has hurt. Imai, I'm not ready to write that story just yet, but boy, he needs a month.
1: Yeah. It's tough because you're throwing him right back into the hot grease. Because you out of necessity, like the transition period and all that type of stuff. I mean, it's May, and we're like, we've had enough. We've had enough. It's May. It can take somebody a year or more to acclimate and get ready and be to pitch at the major league level. But we need him. We need you now, Tatsuya.
0: Yeah, and really, honestly, Ross, when you think about this, you don't even really particularly care how much he makes because
1: you just
0: need him to be on the mound every fifth day.
1: It's Jim Crane's money. It's not mine.
0: Well, but it is sort of our money.

0: accrual, or whatever you would call it, in aggregate.
1: Yeah.
0: When you add it all up, first of all, you start with your ace. Your ace, Hunter Brown, is out. And then, yeah, is Jake Meyers an all-star? No, but he plays steady-handed center field, and he was really good at the plate last year, and you're hoping to see if he can keep that going. You got no idea on that. Joey Loperfido, hot hitting when he first came back, does play very good defense in the outfield as well, and he's gone. And then Jeremy Peña is an all-star. Jeremy Peña is one of your, if not your best player last year.
1: I mean, how many teams in baseball survive losing the left side of their infield? One will be for the rest of the season. One has been gone for a month.
0: I'm sad. Yeah, I was seeing, the For You tab. I think the Astros have like the most players lost in terms of like expected war of any team in baseball.
1: By the way, Ken Rosenthal jumped in on the Astros. We'll play that coming back. He was on the game. You know, yesterday's game was on FS1 nationally.
0: Yes.
1: Now, I didn't know who the guys were, so I listened a little bit just to get their perspective, and it sounded like there were a couple of guys that just dipped in and didn't have a real good feel for the team.
0: No, they were saying, I'll tell you the second I changed it back to Space City Home Network. They were like, Isaac Paredes.
1: No, I did not.
2: Really?
0: Yeah. Somebody said that on the broadcast. I was like, all right, I'm changing this.
1: FS1 dip their toes in, which is fair because they're doing different games every week, mm-hmm. but they also don't usually travel their announcers.
0: Oh,
1: so
0: okay.
1: They really don't get a feel to get to talk to the manager or the coaches or a player or two before the game.
0: Well, there you go. And that's when they're saying Isaac Paredes.
1: So Ken Rosenthal spoke about the Astros situation and what could possibly happen. And he's just one opinion, but I would say Ken Rosenthal has his boots on the ground, right?
0: Yes.
1: He has a pretty good feel of where things are.
0: He's broken a lot of stuff in Astros stuff, along, of course, with Chandler Rome of The Athletic.
1: Yep. So we'll hear what Ken had to say about the Astros situation coming back. Right now, I want to tell you about our friends at Serta Pro Painters, C-E-R-T-A-P-R-O. 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
5: Matt and Ross with you on Sports Talk 790. We thank all of you for listening to the radio program today. It means a lot to us. If you'd like to talk to us, you can't on the phones just yet. We're working on those. But you can reach out to us through Twitter, at SportsMT, at SportsRV, yes. And certainly on Instagram as well, at SportsMT and at SportsRV.
6: Yes, thanks to RH. He says he's a dorkosaurus because he is excited about the schedule. So he's a dorkosaurus.
5: You know what? To each his own. But I just thought it was very disingenuous for Joe Buck to go on today. We're playing Denver, Kansas City. We're not telling you where. Ooh, you're going to put a little nibble of that there for us.
6: Our friend Javier says say hello to his daughter, Julieta. That's the singer in Laredo.
5: Oh, Julieta, good morning to you.
6: He's taking her to work.
5: Maybe we should do a duet with those two sometime.
6: Yeah.
5: Well, the phone's working again. You guys can call with a duet.
6: I like that.
5: Yeah.
6: Like a little father-daughter. Natalie King Cole, Nat King Cole Unforgettable or something.
5: I'm trying to think. Is there any father daughter combos that have worked out well? Did Johnny Cash and Roseanne, June Carter? No, it would be Roseanne and Cash.
6: I don't know the daughter. June
5: was the wife. Rosanna, I think, was the daughter. Did they do any combinations like that? I know that Elvis did when he was deceased, they mixed her and his daughter with him.
6: Yeah.
5: On the bayou.
6: Yeah.
5: Which is a good song.
6: Okay.
5: In the ghetto, not in the bio, in the ghetto.
6: In
5: the ghetto. Kind of the same thing. Who else would be a father daughter? Did Billy Joel ever do
6: one with Sinatra and Frank?
5: Yeah. Alexa Ray with Billy Joel.
6: Frank Jr. was terrible. I mean,
5: kind of skipped, right?
6: Yeah.
7: What about Miley Cyrus' dad? I forgot.
5: Billy Ray.
6: They did a song, didn't they? Or no, they hate each other, don't they? Don't they have a contentious relationship or something?
5: Best father, it's got to be Natalie and Nat King, right?
6: Yeah, but they're both dead now.
5: But did they ever do a song together, though?
6: They did Unforgettable, but I believe that was a mix.
5: Yeah, just like in the ghetto with Elvis and his daughter.
6: Right.
5: I'm trying to think. See, when the phones are down, you think about things
6: Tony
5: like this.
6: Tony Bennett's daughter was she opened for him, and I was like, man, she's terrible. I'm sorry.
5: All right, Ken Rosenthal.
6: I got to go to the bathroom and get a drink.
5: Here's Ken Rosenthal from FS1 yesterday on their pregame show talking about what the Astros could or could not do before the trade deadline.
8: The Astros might be tied for the worst record in the AL, but they're still only 3.5 games back in the wild card race. So their owner, Jim Crane, we've seen this before, even with all the injuries, he's not the type to concede. But you want names? So here's some names. Isaac Paredes. He would be the most obvious if they are out of contention. Josh Hader and Christian Walker. They would be two others who would draw interest, but both have really high salaries. So that would limit the returns. And Hader also has a full no-trade clause. And then this is the one to keep in mind, maybe not so much for the deadline, but the offseason. Jeremy Peña. Jeremy Peña is an eligible free agent after next season, after 2027. So come this offseason, he'll be in the same position Kyle Tucker was a few years back. And remember what they did with Kyle Tucker? They traded him.
9: What about Yordan Alvarez, Ken? You left that rather large name out of that. Just your thoughts there.
8: I'd be shocked. And again, Jim Crane is not one to concede. He's not going to concede the future as well as the present.
6: Me and Jim Crane on the same page.
10: Sometimes it's funny that what y'all think and what we think and what Ken Rosenthal thinks are sometimes very much very similarly aligned. I think even bringing up Yordan is silly. Everybody else, not silly.
6: Give him a 10-year deal. He's having a bad May. He wasn't going to hit 400 all year long.
10: I believe he was supposed to.
6: He's not coming for Teddy ball game.
10: Yeah. Jeremy is in play. He absolutely is.
6: Mm-hmm.
10: It's the exact same situation as Kyle Tucker, as Rosenthal brought up.
6: I wish we weren't here. I wish we weren't here talking about this.
10: Hunter Brown won't be too far behind on that either.
6: You got can they keep one?
10: Are you asking or are you telling?
6: Yeah, I'm asking. They're both, what is Jeremy Pena? 27, 28? Oh gosh, we gotta look at this now. 28. And honestly, I think just as philosophically, we've been talking about this past week, like I would rather pay $35 million a year for a position player than a pitcher. As the pitchers, it's not a matter of if they break down, it's when.
10: Because here's the biggest problem, and this is no great announcement from me. When you lose your ace, it was like the walls came a crumbling down.
6: What was
10: the
6: depth?
10: You went from, oh, this team has such a tremendous depth on its pitching staff.
6: Oh, yeah.
10: To, oh, my God, Colton Gordon's getting a spot start.
6: Yeah, it's Tito and Jermaine. We're missing Michael.
10: Or it's Kaiwei Ting going to have to try to go three innings today.
6: It's not good.
10: It literally is like going to see the Jacksons without Michael.
6: Yeah. Announcement, folks. Michael Jackson has the flu. He's going to be out for the show tonight. Everybody would leave. Everybody would be like, all right, well.
10: No. But Jermaine's like, I'm here. I'm here. Tito's like, what about me?
6: We're good.
10: You know what we'll do? We'll bring in LaToya.
6: Yeah. Here comes LaToya and Jackie Jackson. We're good. That's what's happening right now.
10: Yeah.
6: Now, Peter Lambert's been good. Mike Burrows could be something. I mean, Jermaine had a couple hits. But we're missing Michael.
10: We're going to bring you no Natalie Merchant, but the other 99 Maniacs.
6: All of them. That's what's happening right now. It's a massive drop-off. Look, I know we hate Fromber, and he's the worst thing ever. But last year, if you lost Hunter Brown for a couple months, they're like, okay, Fromber can kind of hold things down, hopefully.
10: Yeah.
6: There's nobody like that.
10: And see, here's the crazy part of it, too, is that you're not even spending crazy money on Hunter Brown. Imagine if you were spending crazy money on Hunter Brown. It would probably mean your depth and your starting rotation would be less because you're not spending as much money in your starting pitching.
6: It's like...
10: That's why you needed Ryan Weiss to kind of... At 2.6 milli to come in and take the ball every fifth day.
6: I think we talked about this in the beginning of the year. I made the spades analogy. You had your ace of spades, and then you got, you know, you can win a book with a two of spades. You could, but maybe you don't.
10: Yeah.
6: You can win a book with a jack of hearts, but maybe you don't. And that's what you got. Tatu Yimai, he's like a what?
10: Speaking of spades, I hate doing this. So my daughter we play spades occasionally at the house, and we decide our books.
6: Yeah,
10: and she never heard of two and a possible.
6: Yeah.
10: So if you said two and a possible, you and I are partners.
6: Yeah, but I don't say that.
10: And I said two and a possible, we'd probably go five.
6: Okay, like two and a half.
10: Yeah. Yeah, possible meaning a half. She was like, "Dad, what are you doing? You can't say what's possible." Possible?
11: It depends on house rules at that point.
10: I don't disagree.
6: Hmm.
10: But she was flabbergasted when I said, she goes, Dad, what is this possible stuff? Either you got the book or you don't got the book.
6: Yeah.
10: So
6: you don't have a whole lot of spades in this rotation.
10: So right now, Lambert is a book.
6: He's good. Yeah, he's like a King of Hearts.
11: Okay.
10: Well, how many hearts does your opponent have? He's got two hearts. You're a little nervous. All right, so let's do this in spades.
6: Oh, no.
12: I like this. Hold on.
13: Oh, no.
10: What's... Peter Lambert, you said it's a King of Hearts?
14: Sure, why not?
10: Okay. Tatsuya Imai is a six of clubs.
14: Oh, come on. No, he's not that bad. At least make him like a jack.
10: No, he can't be a jack. No, he can't be a jack.
14: Okay, Mike Burrows.
10: Queen of Diamonds.
12: He's kind of fair on these, I'm not going to lie.
14: Lance McCullers Jr.?
10: Ten? Of your suited choice?
12: 10 of clubs. It's not good.
10: we got a crappy spades hand. We got four in a possible. All right.
14: I got one in a possible with Hunter Brown. And our ace of spades is out. So, yeah, we would want to send this hand back.
10: All right. Spades Talk 790
14: continues.
10: If I'm
14: holding the Astros rotation, Matt, and I'm looking at you and we're on the same team, I'm like...
10: Problem is, there's 13 books out there, are there not?
14: Yeah.
10: Somebody's got to grab them.
14: Well.
10: And right now, the A's are grabbing those books.
14: Yeah, the A's are grabbing them. The Astros aren't grabbing jack.
10: There is not another radio show in the marketplace that can compare the Astros pitching staff to a deck of spades, a game of spades. I challenge you to find another radio station in the marketplace that can do that. 713-212-5780. Can we go off sports for one segment coming back?
15: Okay.
10: Because the 4U streets are very angry about something that happened on Sunday night.
14: Okay.
10: In the entertainment world.
14: Hmm. Okay.
10: Emmys.
12: Wasn't the Grammys?
10: Nope.
12: Oscars?
10: Nope.
12: Oh, the roast.
10: Yes.
12: Okay.
13: Ooh.
10: Ooh, that's why I want to get Jonathan's thoughts on this. The Kevin Hart roast, which I have not seen, but I've seen lots of clips of. We'll talk about this real quick when we come back. We can't play any of it because it's so vile. And that's part of the conversation. 713-212-5790. Are you hungry? Do you have some wings in about 15 minutes? Today is Tuesday, which means it's buy one, get one free wing. Is today Tuesday? 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
19: All right, we've got an accident out in Jersey Village right now, 290 eastbound at Senate, and it's got you slow from West Road. About 10 or 15 minutes to get through those delays. I mean, you could take the Grand Parkway as an alternate. Also on the Southwest Freeway outbound at 288, it's a stalled vehicle blocking a center lane on the South Sam eastbound at Highway 3. An accident blocks a right lane. I'm Christina Cruz in the 24-hour Traffic Center.
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10: We have gut feelings today at 11:30. 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
6: Yes. Oh, I got a sports take from somebody via Instagram.
25: Oh, did you? Okay.
6: Yeah.
25: You want to save it?
6: Whenever you want. Okay. But you wanted to get to something.
25: Yeah, non-sports, just real quick. All right. As many of you know, I love watching Roast.
6: Yes.
25: Comedy Central Roast, where in my mind, this is just me speaking, there are no off limits.
6: I'm with you.
25: Okay. They roasted Kevin, what's his face the other day?
6: Hart. Yes.
25: And it was charged, to the very least. One of the roasters up there was Pete Davidson, who used to be on Saturday Night Live. He's done a few things theatrically. But he's really known for the women he's dated in his life and being just not overly... He's had his own issues.
6: Uh-huh.
25: Well, one of the issues in his life, unfortunately, is his father passed during 9/11.
6: Uh-huh.
25: In one of the World Trade Centers.
6: Yes.
25: He was part of that. And it has been made a joke.
6: Mm-hmm.
25: About, I mean, just anything you want to talk about 9/11 and crashing and burning. I mean, Pete Davidson has had to wear it. And Pete is just like, okay, it's comedy.
6: He makes jokes about it.
25: Well, he made a joke about Charlie Kirk a couple of days ago that has gotten a lot of people unraveled.
6: Mm.
25: Now, obviously, I personally, forgetting about political stance on this, to have someone brutally murdered in a public forum like Charlie Kirk was when he was just speaking at a college, it goes to how truly sad our society is. so I'm not trying to preface anything on this because it's obviously it was a devastating situation, but in the roast format, it feels like, and this is the question I have for y'all, and it's to each his own on this.
14: Huh?
25: Is it anything goes in a roast? Is there anything, boys, that is absolutely, I would say, really the only thing that I could think of that would be totally, totally off the books in terms of, I don't want to hear that again, would be something involving children, sexual abuse, molestation, that kind of.
14: I was thinking children debt, like a child, like if Kevin Hart had a baby who like drowned in a pool like that.
25: That feels like to me.
14: Other than that,
11: I was also thinking mothers too. Like that's kind of like
14: no, even moms. I feel like they're yo mama,
25: yo mama jokes. Oh, I love your mama jokes.
14: Yo mama era.
11: A little different. I'm just saying, yeah. Like you personally come.
14: Yeah, play, no, I feel like in a roast because like Matt said, Pete Davidson's dad died in 9/11. They make jokes about it every roast.
25: Every roast that he's involved in, there's jokes about.
14: There were
25: Epstein jokes in there. Yeah.
14: I feel like children off limits. Maybe
25: there were racial jokes. In there, lots and lots of racial jokes. Oh, yeah, in there,
14: of course. It's a lot of low hanging fruit in the.
11: There was also George Floyd.
25: George Floyd joke was in there.
14: Yeah, if George Floyd, I mean, yeah. So I'd say any of it's fine with me.
11: Yeah, I mean,
14: I thought we were, you know, not being snowflakes.
25: So I'm going to probably go with the stance of, and I'm talking about no matter what the topic is, with the exception of probably children's death. Molestation, that feels like to be the only thing I could possibly think of that would be like, man, you just can't go there.
14: I'd say even then, it's just words.
25: Yeah.
11: I mean, they know what they're getting into. I mean,
14: just words. Exactly. When you sign up for a roast.
11: And you're like, you're signing a contract and everything. Like, this is going to be on TV and said. And if you talk about politics, I mean, if it's not comedy, if it can't be on both sides of each spectrum.
25: That's what I'm saying is that I don't want to be that person because I have a really dark sense of humor.
11: We know.
25: I don't want to be that one to say, oh my God, that was the funniest joke I've ever heard 2 weeks ago. And then if something hit to me and said, I don't want to be the hypocrite.
14: I would say just open your eyes. And I'm going to say this about any side of politics that you're on. If you need to open your eyes to your hypocrisy. So if you're okay with joking about one thing, but not joking about the other, yeah. You're okay with a politician doing one thing and then not the other.
25: But do you guys get the sense that this rose really struck people? Because George Floyd was brought up, Charlie Kirk was brought up. I mean, two lightning rod conversation pieces there.
14: Well, one was a political commentator, and never mind. But it doesn't matter. It doesn't matter. Jokes about either, I'm okay with.
25: I watched it. I'm not happy about either situation, obviously. And I didn't come away going, my God, how dare they go that?
11: I mean, I feel like, you know, Dave Chappelle, like he does all these... you know, jokes that hit those like hard topics, and it's still comedy. Like I feel like we're losing the sense of when someone's on stage and trying to make people laugh.
14: Yeah,
11: you joke about everything, right?
14: You still have to be fun. The joke still has to be funny. You also have to land the joke. That's joke's true. Not going to be true. As good if it's one of those where you go like and then you clap.
25: Put it this
14: you know,
25: way.
14: Like
25: How about this as a barometer? You walk into a theater and you hear something. You know it's comedy. You would hope that those people wouldn't have those terrible, terrible thoughts in their heart. That this is a bit. These are lines. This is not how a particular comedian thinks about things, right? I mean, right? Mm-hmm. I mean, you would. I don't think any human being would want to go up to Pete Davidson and crack a joke right in front of the middle of the street, saying, "Hey, I hope your dad's doing okay." On the bottom of the
14: no, that wouldn't be good. No, but if you're in a roast, that's fine.
25: But if you're in the venue, in the aura, in the building of it, in the situation of. You have to know that probably everything is off.
14: It's like stepping into an octagon. If Matt, if I choke you out right now, that's assault. If we're in an octagon and we know the rules and we've agreed to a fight, that's different.
11: That's a really good analogy. I kind of
14: You step inside the ring. You're in the octagon when you're at the you go on the dais and you're going to the roast.
25: No, basically just know your venue.
14: Yeah, like you said, if I'm at a meet and greet, like, hey, how about your dead dad, Pete? Yeah, that's out of bounds.
25: Yeah, and you would never say that.
14: Yeah,
25: but if you were at a comedy club and had four gin and tonics, mm-hmm. and he was up there roasting you about a variety of what you were, you could go back at him. And I mean, I'll give Davidson credit. I don't know what his relationship was with his father, but that's not an easy conversation to have. You wouldn't have it normally outside of a comedy stage. But yeah, it was something else. And again, in highly racial. I mean, woo. I have not watched the whole thing, but I don't know if you guys get on your Twitter account and you go through the little reels and stuff.
11: Yeah, I've seen a couple of the.
25: Oof. Cheryl Underwood was like, I mean, and they were making fun of Lizzo. I mean, Lizzo was there. Like half of her there was there.
11: I don't know. I feel like we're losing that. Like you said, if you're in that stage and you're in that, you know, comedy club.
14: Mm-hmm. You're a target. Everybody, back off on
11: you
14: that.
11: You know what I'm saying? Because if you're going to a small comedy club, that dude might pick on you and say, like, oh, you know, whatever the case might be, or, you know, doing crowd work. It's just comedy at the end of the day. It's not supposed to be.
14: Mm-hmm.
11: So I don't know. I agree with you, man.
25: I just, you know, and I guess the number one question to wrap up the hour is, are you really funny if using people's personal tragedies to make jokes of them?
14: And well, it depends. You can make it funny. If you're only doing that, like, you have to make it funny. The joke has to be funny.
25: Yeah. All right. I just want to bring that up. LeBron and the Lakers are done, Rossi. The question is LeBron done? We'll discuss that after we talk about a big event coming to Kyle Field.
14: Huge event, June 6th at Kyle Field in a very unique situation right now. Okay, you know the World Cup is coming here to North America. You're talking about all the big name teams. And also, they're going to have some tune-up matchups as well. It's called the Road to 26 series. France, Brazil, Croatia, Norway, Colombia. Also, the reigning champion, Argentina squad versus Honduras, June 6th at Kyle Field in College Station ahead of the World Cup. I mean, just think about this. Lionel Messi is supposed to be there. And also, the rest of the Argentina lineup is incredible. You're talking about Julian Alvarez, Enzo Fernandez, Emi Martinez, all those guys. We're talking about some of the biggest stars in the entire world going to be at Kyle Field in College Station right in our backyard before the start of the World Cup. June 6th again, 7 p.m. Road to 26 is the series. 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Big matchups all over the country. One is going to be here that you do not want to miss. Think about, as I said, once in a lifetime opportunity. I have not seen Lionel Messi play in person ever in my life. I missed the opportunity when he was here for the Copa America a few years ago at NRG, and I was kicking myself. 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It's going to be a unique atmosphere. 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It's going to be rocking. The tickets are going fast, especially the good tickets. 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It's Argentina, Honduras at Kyle Field before the start of the World Cup. 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
10: A lot of people are sending me notes on email. Thank you very much for that. MT at sports790.com. Don Rickles passed away about 3 or 4 years ago, I think, maybe a little bit longer. He offended everybody too, and people just said that's just Don Rickles being Don Rickles. So
14: the, I would say, sharpest, quickest comedic minds I could think of ever seeing, Don Rickles, and then maybe like Robin Williams.
10: Yeah,
14: because I got into Don Rickles like YouTube. Yeah, I watch a lot of those old roasts. He, even in his like his 90s or eight, like he's so
10: would destroy you.
14: Whip smart.
10: Yeah.
14: So quick. Great stuff from Don Rickles. I got like in a hole and I watch a bunch of those old roasts and stuff like that. Don Rickles, legendary.
10: I mean,
14: 2017.
10: And I'll say this, it takes something to be able to be the recipient of a roast. Like if they said, Matt, yeah, here's a charity roast for you. That's why I've said no.
14: I've been praying for the day.
11: Can we do, guests of volunteers?
10: You want to be on there too?
11: I just want to be in the crowd. Can I walk in the crowd? Give me one in there.
10: Now remember, when you do the rose at the very end, you get the last chance.
14: Yeah, of course. So.
10: But I am obsessed with them. I can watch Don Rickles. I could watch the Comedy Central roast. That's why Nikki Glaser to me is so funny. The roast master himself, Jeff Ross. It's all good stuff. All right. 11:05. By the way, that was the Forum again. The Forum used to be the home of the Lakers and the Kings and sexy big concerts. Now it just has roasts every 2 to 3 years.
14: Mm. Oh, but yeah, because they're out of there, the Clippers.
10: Yeah.
14: Well, so they didn't refurbish it. They made a whole new building.
10: I don't know what they've done. I've not been inside in years.
14: The Intuit
10: so I don't know.
14: Dome or whatever they call it?
10: No, that's a different location.
14: Oh, yeah, sorry.
10: That's across from Hollywood Park.
14: I got you. Okay.
10: Okay. All right. So last night, I'm going to assume, and I hate to assume things, but unfortunately, you sometimes have to. Not a lot of you stayed up for the Oklahoma City Los Angeles Laker game and watched Oklahoma City won.
14: I watched until halftime.
10: Yeah. I fell asleep and then woke up.
14: It tipped at like 9:40.
10: Yeah. It's.
14: Go ahead.
10: Yeah. So. Is when I had my phone in my ear, I could hear Harlan.
14: Oh, okay.
10: SGA! Like, oh, something's going on. I turned it on. It was, I think I had it tied, and then I think the Thunder scored like the last 5 or 6 points, 115-110, something like that. So the easy, low-hanging fruit question on a day after that LeBron at 41 years of age, do you think he's done? There are three options. One, he can run it back with the Lakers. Two, he can run it back with somebody else. Or three, he can call it quits. I don't know LeBron. I've watched LeBron as much as you have.
14: Mm-hmm.
10: I've called a lot of his games. Not a lot, but you know what I'm saying.
14: Fair amount. More than most.
10: If I was to, and we have gut feelings coming up in 25
14: Ooh,
10: minutes.
14: Ooh, okay. Yeah, I'm going to write this down, actually. LeBron. Gut feeling.
10: I will do a half tease like they did on Monday Night Football for the Denver-Kansas City game. I don't think he's retiring. And I'll give you more explanation in about 20 minutes.
14: Okay.
10: But that would be my early gut feeling on that would be that he's not retiring.
14: Okay. I'm with you on that. Should I save it?
25: Save it.
14: No, I'll reiterate it.
25: Go ahead.
14: It's fine. I think he's gonna ring chase.
25: For a long time?
14: No, for a year at least.
25: Okay.
14: I don't know where that means he lands. Like, he's not gonna join the Thunder. But
25: how about this one? I'll throw one at you. Do you see him in a uniform that he has never worn before?
14: I think it's very possible. Like I don't know what everybody's cap situation is.
25: Yeah.
14: But he ain't getting a six.
25: Well, here's what I think about LeBron. No matter what you want to say, first of all, he's still a brilliant competitor. He still has got enough in the tank to be an NBA player. Mm-hmm. He's not what he was at 21 or 31. No one's saying that. But at 41, there's still something in him. He still has something. The tank is not empty. But what is also not empty is I don't think he wants to go bargain binging shopping. He's not going to the dollar store of NBA teams.
14: Exactly. He's not going to the Wizards.
25: I would think, Ross, he would go somewhere where he would get paid and have a lesser chance to win than win and get lesser money. I think LeBron still is driven by finances.
14: I think he'd be more wanting to win at this point. Nobody's going to give him $50 million.
25: Nobody is.
14: I think it'll be a balance. He's not going to go take the league minimum.
25: No, but...
14: But it's going to be a balance. I mean, he took less money when those guys came over to the Heat.
25: How about this? I'll say this. When LeBron signs, it will not be for $7, $8, $9 million.
14: No.
25: It'll be the $30 million category.
14: It won't be for 50.
25: No, but still, $30 million for... I mean, how many 41-year-olds make $30 million in the NBA?
14: How many 41-year-olds are as effective as he is?
25: Okay, but I'm still saying again, too, I still think he's chasing cash. Because I think he's got bigger things he wants to do in his life. I think he wants to be... Frankly, and I don't know if he's brought this up ever publicly, but I think he wants to be the most successful business person that's ever played sports. Mm. Right now, that list is very short. It's Shaquille. It's Magic Johnson.
14: It's Michael Jordan.
25: It's a small. I think he wants to jump past all those three guys. And I think the easiest way to do that is not try to play 60 games at $7 million. It's to play 60 games at $19, $20, $21, $22 million. And some team in the NBA should offer him that because when you put LeBron in your gear, you're going to sell that gear and you're going to sell out your arena every single night. So I will just say that it's not going to be, there will be no bargain basement deals ever for LeBron James. If LeBron found out the most he could make on the open market, Rossi would be $7 or $8 million. I don't think that's the case.
14: That's not true.
25: Not true. He would retire before taking that. I think he thinks he's got a certain value to him that says, I'm more than that.
14: Well, why wouldn't he? If he's wants the money, then why wouldn't he take it?
25: Because I think that there's ego involved in that.
14: Okay.
25: There have been a lot of guys in the NBA that are like, you're only going to offer me $5 million? I'm good.
14: I don't think that's going to be a problem for him.
25: No.
14: He's averaged 20 points, 7 rebounds, 7 assists. Six
25: and by
14: rebounds.
25: The way, if you're
14: 27 and 6 for like a regular person, for anybody.
25: Yeah. And by the way, Rocket fans, do not go at Laker fans saying, no, no, no, no, no, no. Don't do it. It's not a good look for you. They played 4 more games. I know, they did.
14: Yeah. Did Amin Thompson even hit 27 and 6?
25: No, nobody for the Rockets did.
14: Alpi, maybe?
25: In the series?
14: You know, I mean, 20.7 assists and 6 rebounds for the season.
25: Oh, Alpi did for sure.
14: Yeah.
25: Yeah. Alpi was that way, I think, the entire way. Meanwhile, Cleveland and Detroit are now tied at 2 apiece. Now, I don't know if Eastern Conference basketball is going to warm the cockles of the Houston sports heart, but it does give us more basketball. San Antonio, Minnesota is a good series of 2 games
14: apiece. It is.
25: We got something to...
14: Wimby's back. His elbows are sharpened up.
25: I don't want to say he's lucky, but if you continue to watch that replay of him throwing that elbow at Naz Reid, there was 100% intent on that. And it was, frankly, should not even have taken as long for them to decide to make it a flagrant one. That was a flagrant two all the way.
14: Mm-hmm.
25: That was a rare back, cock, and hit right to the kisser. So, But yeah, game five of that series is tonight. Should be very exciting. I hope we can talk about it tomorrow and be people calling in about it. Honestly, I'm happy that San Antonio's still around because it's easy to hate San Antonio, right? I mean, yeah. Put it this way, Ross. If it was Minnesota versus sad. Denver, we would be like, who cares?
14: I mean, I guess it depends on the line between hate and jealousy. It may make me jealous.
25: Yeah, but that's part of sports. You're always jealous of the great teams.
14: Because they got Wimby. The Rockets don't.
25: And Stephon Castle. And Devin Vassell.
14: We love you, Reed Shepard. And, well, that was the Rishaw Shea one.
25: And
14: which one was the Wimby one? Was that the Amen? We love you, Amen Thompson.
25: We do love him. We love Twin.
14: We love him. Wimby's better.
25: Oh, I got a great conversation for you coming back here.
14: You do.
25: And I was listening to Lakers Radio, and they brought this up yesterday.
14: Okay, Lakers Radio conversation.
25: I'm going to bring up the question, let y'all think about it. 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Is there any player in the NBA that the Spurs would trade Wimby for straight up? And part two of this conversation, this is our buddy John Ireland was doing the call yesterday, was brought this up on his broadcast. He even thinks it'd be hard-pressed for you to find a team in the NBA that would trade the Spurs would trade Wimby for two players on the same team.
14: Ooh, okay.
25: So think about that. Is there a single player?
14: I don't want to talk about this, actually.
25: Or a duo. And this is what we're scared of.
14: When's shut your bum ass up?
25: Adam Clanton.
14: He's a bum.
25: Says Adam Clanton. 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
31: All right, we've got an accident out in Jersey Village right now, 290 eastbound at Senate, and it's got you slow from West Road. About 10 or 15 minutes to get through those delays. I mean, you could take the Grand Parkway as an alternate. Also on the Southwest Freeway outbound at 288, it's a stalled vehicle blocking a center lane. On the South Sam eastbound at Highway 3, an accident blocks the right lane. I'm Christina Cruz in the 24-hour traffic center.
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0: We are checking our phone lines. We've done about every half hour, and we are unsuccessful on those. I don't know why. Cole Thompson's kind of been like our de facto call helper. Trying to help.
1: He's like that, was it Verizon? And then he went to Sprint? The can you hear me now guy?
0: Yeah.
1: Can you hear me now?
0: Unfortunately, we cannot hear you now.
1: No, we cannot.
0: So unless unless we get things fixed in the next hour or so, we will not have Joe Espada today, which is fine. We'll hopefully reschedule for Wednesday. Provided the phone lines work, but they have not worked since late yesterday, but that's fine. All right, 713-212. No, stop. I can't get the number. I was looking at the numbers.
1: It's a reflex.
0: All right, so I will be... You'll be the Spurs, Ross, and I'll be the other team.
1: Okay.
0: I'm going to give you Luka Doncic straight up for Wemby.
1: Wow. No. I don't like this. This is going to make me angry.
0: I will give you Nikola Jokic for Wemby straight up. Okay, that didn't take long.
1: I would say...
0: Radio contingent said there wasn't a single player mano a mano that the Spurs would say yes to.
1: I could... Okay, if you're... Now, are we doing this? This is almost like if we're... The Spurs wouldn't say yes.
0: We're just trying to dumb it down to its lowest common denominator.
1: I would say yes, but the Spurs would not, I think.
0: Okay,
1: does that make sense?
0: But you're the Spurs, so you have to act as the Spurs.
1: I don't think the Spurs would, but I would.
0: Okay.
1: I would say yes, just because of injury concerns. The only reason... Okay, if you tell me... How about this? In this scenario, if you tell me he's going to be healthy, I'm saying no. If you're telling me Wimby's going to... I'm saying yes.
0: It's hard, isn't it?
1: It's hard. I still think. How old is Jokic? 31. Ooh.
0: Your buddy Giannis Antetokounmpo for Wemby.
1: He's 31
0: now.
1: No, he's 31. No.
0: Okay, it's a no.
1: I wouldn't honestly, because of age, I probably would say no to Jokic as well.
0: Jason,
1: if you're guaranteeing me health, which
0: Jason
1: you can.
0: Tatum for Victor Wembanyama.
1: No.
0: Jalen Brunson, Fritz and No as well. All right, so now we're going to start adding players to it. Because the radio contention on the Laker Network yesterday was contending that it'd be hard to find even two people that would say it. Jamal Murray and Jokic for Wembanyama.
1: Yes.
0: Ooh, you're wiggling. I like it.
1: Okay. Yes.
0: Okay. Doncic and Reeves for Wemby.
1: This guy can't play defense. No. No. I don't know. This is insane. I'll say yes.
0: I'll give you one more.
1: I don't know.
0: Jaylen Brown and Jason Tatum for Wemby.
1: Yes. I would do that.
0: Okay. So I think the problem is this, and you've had to wiggle and move around a little bit here.
1: It's difficult.
0: That kid is in his second year of the NBA?
1: Third. Wemby, yeah. I think.
0: He doesn't even have a great three-point shot. It's just a three-point shot. But everything else is... Now, he had the thrombosis last year.
1: He got the deep vein thrombosis.
0: Yes.
1: Mm-hmm.
0: And he got concussed earlier this year, but he only missed one game because of that.
1: Yeah. He was knocked out cold. This year, he averaged 25 points. 11.5 rebounds, 3 assists. His turnovers went way down as the season went along, down to 2.4. And he won Defensive Player of the Year. He won Defensive Player of the Year and got 25 and 11.5.
0: It's hard. That's what we're afraid of. That's why Tillman Fertitta was praying for Victor.
1: Games played in his first 3 years, 71, 46, 64. He's 22 years old. I think it's a matter of when he breaks down, not if. Can he make it to 30 before he really starts breaking down? I don't know. But, you know, there's sports science. They're cognizant of it. They're watching his minutes. They're treating with kid gloves. They're doing everything in their power. They're limiting his minutes. He was only 29 minutes a game. I don't even want to look at his per 36. 31 points, 14 rebounds, and defensive player of the year. And, I mean, for example, Amin and Kevin Durant played their per 36.
0: Doesn't get into foul trouble either, honestly, for a shot blocker.
1: And they're blowing out a lot of guys. Like, a lot of times they were trying to limit his minutes, but a lot of times he just didn't have to play the fourth quarter.
0: Yep.
1: They won 60 plus games.
0: Do you think this conversation makes the Rockets want to think about doing something crazy?
1: Like switching conferences?
0: No.
1: Oh.
0: I mean, that'd be nice.
1: It'd be real nice.
0: Because not only is Victor in the West, but he's in your division. You're going to play him four times a year. You're going to have, and he's 3 hours to the west of you. He's going to be on your highlights. He might be the face of the NBA if he wants to be. I'm when they brought that up last night on the broadcast, I was trying to fall asleep. That concerned the hell out of me. That even another team would have said, we are not, whatever you offer me, mano a mano, we ain't tanking.
1: No, because he's young as well. He's 22.
0: Now, as I said before, the only thing that he does that makes you think that this is going to be a guy that will not be able to give you 70 games a year is that he does take a lot of hard falls. He doesn't position himself. He does throw his body around, which means he's going to hit the floor. He's going to hit a knee. Mm-hmm. He's going to bang an elbow. He's going to hit the back of his head. He's a little reckless on the court.
1: Yeah.
0: And if that ever becomes a part of it, if he eliminates that where he knows how to take a fall and not take silly risk about trying to get hurt, then he becomes a 70-game guy.
1: I mean, we said the same thing. That's why we didn't want Chet Holmgren. He played 69 games, and he's healthy for the playoffs right now.
0: Yeah.
1: For back-to-back years.
0: And that's part of the growing up process of a young guy that is as lean as those two guys are.
1: I would say Chet's even a little leaner than Wemby. What do you think?
0: Yeah. But I think Wemby still has to work on a three-point shot. What is a three-point shot?
1: 34.9.
0: Yeah.
1: 35%.
0: Either that or just take fewer shots.
1: Amin's at like 20%.
0: Hey.
1: It's fine.
0: He's there for his brother Asar.
2: Comparison is a thief of joy. Don't do that.
1: You write
0: that on a t-shirt?
1: That's a good one.
2: There's not. Everybody knows that one.
1: Yeah, I've heard it before, but yeah, it is. There, you know what is stealing my joy? Comparing a man and Wemby. I love a man.
0: Who doesn't?
1: Defensive player of the year and the per 36 of 31 points and 14 rebounds. That's not right. How can he be 7'4" and he's shooting 35%
0: from
1: three?
0: Don't say he sucks, because if you say he sucks, then I question your basketball acumen.
1: Who said he sucks?
0: Well, I'm just saying what you have to pray for, honestly, to be rude.
1: Victor is hurt.
0: It's for him to get hurt.
1: He's going to get hurt at some point.
0: Because the bodies of players like that don't stand up.
1: We're going to be sitting there praying for him to get hurt. And, well, I don't know how many championships he's going to rack up, because Thunder are better, but we'll see. This year, it's going to be a clash of Titans, and he's only 22. Like, if he can stay healthy, they're going to have some knockdown dragouts, and then eventually, within 4 or 5 years, they could be the class of the West. They could prove it this year.
0: Ultimately, we have to hope that he gets very unhappy in San Antonio.
1: He loves it there.
0: I know. The French team apparently is very good in San Antonio.
1: He loves it there, and they're going to give him the Mega Max every step of the way.
0: They absolutely should.
2: But let me say this, because I feel like Houston, say we got all the Titans, you know, you got Spurs, OKC, and then on the East, you have the Knicks and wouldn't the case be, but the Knicks have been in that spot trying to beat these Titans for how many years? And now they're finally off the curve?
1: Well, they haven't won a championship since 1972.

0: 712-570-713-212-5. Why am I doing the numbers? Hit me next time.
1: Oh, it's not your fault. The phone's closed.
0: I was going to have you call in, but
1: tweet
0: don't.
1: Us your gut feelings.
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0: This is their gut feeling on the Matt Thomas Show.
1: All right, ladies and gentlemen, time for us to see how we did last week at our gut feelings. Ross, you had a well-deserved last Tuesday off, so did you even put anything down? Are we even we've got nothing him on the record for anything of his gut feelings, correct?
2: He said Lambert quality plus.
1: Oh, he's going quality light. Plus with yeah. Peter Lambert. Okay. You know what? Give him credit for that.
3: Woo! You're welcome. Even though it didn't really help out.
1: No, the Astros offense didn't help out. No,
3: that's right. I can't do it all for him.
1: That's true.
3: I mean,
1: all right, Jonathan, how did you and I do last week?
2: All right, Matt, you said you took your son's gut feeling that the Knicks will sweep the 76ers.
1: Yes, give me credit.
2: There we go. You also said the Pelicans will hire Rajon Rondo for the coaching.
1: I still feel good about that.
3: Okay.
1: Okay. So I'm so I got left field. One correct one. Well, he's one of the finalists, so it's not out of left field. Go ahead.
3: I was going to say. Must have heard something from somebody or something. You been talking to Zion?
1: No. Zion's eating right, saying his prayers.
3: I have the ones from 2 weeks ago as well, by the way.
2: Oh, awesome.
3: Let's see. I said, you said Kai Wei Tang pitches at least 60 pitches. I don't think he did. It was two spot starts ago.
1: Correct.
3: You said the Rockets were coming home back home for game 6. That's a hit.
1: Thank you.
3: And then they got their...
1: They struggled.
3: Yeah, I'm going to stop my sentence the way I was going to say it.
1: I know.
3: And then you said Austin Reeves would play, which I believe he did.
1: Yes.
3: You said he would score less than 12 points. He had like 18 or something.
1: Yeah.
3: But you said Kevin Durant wouldn't play game 5. He did not. You had Tatsuya Imai. You're such a Imai hater. You had him under 2 innings in Corpus Christi.
1: We're gonna do our EMI predictions today. Don't worry about that.
3: Dude, that's crazy. I think he threw 3. Let's see. I said Kevin Durant wouldn't play 5. I said the Astros would win the series versus the Orioles. That's an L.
1: Say it one more time.
3: The Orioles series for the Astros. They lost that series, right?
1: They
3: lost 2 out of 3.
1: Lost 2 out of 3.
3: And I said they would win the series against the Red Sox, which they did win that one.
1: Yes, 2 out of 3. There it was a 3-3 road trip.
3: Oh, Jonathan had game 5 going to overtime with Amen Thompson winning with the game-winning bucket. That didn't happen, but I mean, it was a nice thought. And there we go.
1: What did you do? How did you do last week, by the way?
2: I said Wolves beat Spurs in 6, and that's all I had.
1: Yeah, still a possibility.
3: Over Spurs in 6. Wow.
2: I'm feeling that.
1: Okay.
3: And what was yours, Matt? Let me just write this down for archival purposes.
2: Knicks will sweep the
1: Sixers.
2: And then Rajon Rondo coaching the Pelicans.
1: Yeah.
3: Rondo coaches Pelicans. Okay.
1: I always thought Rajon Rondo was going to be an NBA coach even when he was playing. So that's why I feel it may not be New Orleans, but he's going to be a head coach in the NBA.
3: A lot of point guards coach.
2: We also have Chris Gordy's. He was there too. Lance McCullers will hold the Dodgers team and get a W for the Astros. What's the left for?
1: I can't.
2: He's
1: out of town. I can't tease him.
2: And also he said Wemby will set a post-NBA blocking record, 13 or more.
3: Postseason.
1: He had 12, did he not? In that first game against Minnesota?
2: Yeah, I think it was 12, yeah.
1: So he was close.
2: And then Rockets will sign free agent Jose Alvarado as an unrestricted.
1: I'm team Alvarado. Okay. Can't shoot, but he can do a lot of things.
3: How many damn predictions did Gordy make? Jeez.
1: You know what? He came in. He contributed to the show. I'm not gonna blast him for that. Surprised there wasn't any rundown of SEC cross country results.
3: Yeah.
2: Or the Lane Kiffin talk, you know?
3: Oh, God.
2: We gotta talk about that.
1: Yeah, we needed to get into that.
3: I kind of saw what happened.
1: We'll do it about 12:20.
3: Goodness gracious.
1: All right, so if you got any gut feelings, let us know by email mt@sports790.com or Twitter @sportsmt. @SportsRV or Instagram for that matter, @SportsMTN.
3: Okay.
1: All right. I will go first. Tatsui Imai, non quality start today.
3: Okay.
1: Non quality start, rare plus.
2: What is that? What is the rare plus?
1: I don't know. It doesn't matter.
3: Matt's making things up.
1: Quality start, rare plus.
3: He's trying to hate. I'm revolutionizing things. He's mad because he's not really Mr. Texas. That's not catching on. And my quality start plus is.
1: More people call me Mr. Texas than they acknowledge your ridiculous quality start plus.
3: Yeah, that's because they're making fun of you.
1: No, they're not.
3: Yeah.
1: If people could call the show, they'd be saying, good morning, Mr. Texas.
3: No. They're just doing it as a joke because you're obviously not Mr. Texas.
1: I don't believe it to be the case at all.
3: It's like when there's the 6'4", 300-pound guy and you call him small fry.
1: All right, here we go. Like all right, that. You want it down to a T? I'll give it to you to a T.
3: Okay.
1: Under 4 innings.
3: Okay.
1: Well, so
3: how many runs?
1: Does it matter if you're going under 4 innings? That means you're probably not doing great.
3: 4 innings of shutouts, not that bad.
1: What is that? A rare quality plus minus plus extra?
3: It's like a
2: zero sugar. I like that one.
3: Zero.
1: It's a zero sugar start.
3: Nah, if you only go 4, that's not quality at all.
1: All right.
3: It's like an appetizer. It's like a good appetizer.
2: A good appetizer? All right, okay.
1: 4 innings, 3 runs.
3: All earned?
1: Does it matter?
3: Yes.
1: Okay.
3: I'm going 4 2/3. 2 earned runs.
1: So what does that discuss then? What are you calling that?
3: It's a bad start. I mean, not great start.
1: Okay. So a not great start, quality plus minus zero sugar.
3: You don't have to overcomplicate things. It's either light or plus or regular.
1: Or just
3: I know,
1: right.
3: I know it confused you.
1: Yeah,
3: in
1: I
3: your
1: know.
3: Brain.
1: I know. All right, Jonathan, how's he am I going to do tonight?
2: You know what? I want 6 innings.
1: What? From how many pitchers?
3: Yeah. Tatsuya Imai. That would be awesome.
2: You know what? Yeah.
3: Go ahead. Be optimistic. Say it with your chest.
2: Every time I do. You know what? All right. We're going to do. All right. 6 innings.
3: How many runs?
2: We're just going to do quality. What is this normal
3: three,
2: quality?
3: Three, at least three.
2: Okay. All right.
3: Quality start. Let's go.
2: I feel it. I feel it on my bones.
3: I hope so. I hope you're right.
1: All right, I'm next.
3: Just going to get visited by the trainers. Okay, I got another one. Tatsuya Imai does not get visited by the trainers. Hopefully.
1: Wait a minute. You are gut-filling whether or not he's going to be hurt during the game?
3: He does not get visited by the trainers at any point.
1: Okay, if we're going to claim that one, I got one for you. The roof at Daikin Park will be closed tonight.
3: Oh, stop.
1: All right, I'm going to the
3: NBA. Also, they're going to play a baseball game.
1: I'm going to the NBA. Spurs beat the Wolves by at least 11.
3: Okay.
1: So it's a Spurs cover tonight against the Wolves in San Antonio.
3: Okay.
2: Say it again.
1: Spurs cover.
3: Beat the Wolves by 11.
2: By 11. 11?
1: Yeah, the line's 10.5 right now.
2: What?
1: Mm-hmm.
2: Who's out?
3: Nobody.
1: No, it's the San Antonio's at home, and Anthony Edwards is running to the exercise bike every 5 seconds.
2: Oh, Vegas is trying to rob y'all.
3: Well, go ahead and bet the other side, man. Very easy. Very easy.
2: I'm just.
3: If they don't know what they're doing, it's super simple. There you go. Okay. I'm going to go with Giannis will be moved in the offseason, but not to the Rockets.
1: Can I step one above that?
3: Sure.
1: He's going east.
3: Okay. I will say just not to the Rockets. I can't say anything after that.
1: By the way, on the Dan Patrick Show today, guests include Nick Wright and Reggie Miller. That's a hard pass. Jesus. Are we just regurgitating the same crappy guest over and over again? Their phone lines work, so that's a different issue. Go ahead.
3: Okay. I will go with a LeBron James. My gut feeling at this moment is he's back with the Lakers.
1: Damn it. I don't think he runs around the league chasing championships. I think he's thinking that Doncic comes back, Reeves is back, the Lakers will do something else. I think he's a Laker too. I'm sorry.
3: Don't have to be sorry.
1: Now, I did say a long time ago that I think he ultimately ends up in Cleveland to close out his career, but that also means he's going to have to probably acquiesce and take a lesser dollar amount because they're going to know that, and he's not going to do that either. So
3: I don't know what their cap space is.
1: I may have to back off on that a little bit.
3: But, I mean, Jared Allen Mobley and Mitchell they might be moving Mitchell.
1: Harden.
3: Oof. I don't think LeBron wants to play with James Harden.
1: No.
3: I don't think either of them want to play with each other, if I had to guess.
1: Yep.
3: All right. How many primetime games how many standalone games for the Houston Texans?
1: Standalone Texans games will be the number 5.
3: I was literally typing that in for myself.
2: Liar.
3: Where's your camera? Literally typing it in my column.
1: Cameras work today, too. All right.
3: Dang. All right, I agree. I think it's going to be five.
1: Jonathan, what do you think?
2: What do I think for what?
3: How many standalone games for the Texans with the schedule announced on Thursday?
2: Two?
1: Two? No, two. Are you sure you want to say two?
3: Let him go.
1: Standalone. Standalone meaning like ESPN, Monday Night Football, Amazon, Thursday Night Football. Thursday night.
3: You're guaranteed at least a Thursday.
2: Okay. Case of three.
1: Okay, you're still wrong on that.
2: You think so? I don't think there's no.
1: They don't have a lot of national cachet. I'll give you that.
3: Yeah, but there's a Prime. There's Netflix.
1: But there's so many games now.
3: There's Tuesday Night Football, Wednesday Night Football.
2: Okay, all right, let me get a good guess.
3: Three's not bad.
2: Let's do four.
3: Okay, there you go. That's a little better.
2: Maybe.
3: Watch, we're going to bully him, and it's going to be two.
2: That's what I'm saying, but I'm going to just do four.
3: Hey, you stand on your business.
2: No.
3: Let's get the 10 toes down, Jonathan.
2: Jonathan. I take criticism.
1: Stay with two. It really makes a lot of sense. Stay with two. You know what I'm hoping for, honestly? Everybody and their mother is predicting the Texans are playing the Jaguars in London. I hope they don't play there. Because I will annihilate all you dorks that send those tweets out that talk about how the Texans are playing international game. That's not you, like the audience dorks. I'm talking about the national people. Because there's somebody that's close to the team that believes that they're not playing any international games. Now, the NFL can change its mind on a lot of that stuff. So,
3: okay. I got one more.
1: Please.
3: Lance McCullers Jr. hits the IL.
1: With a thumbnail.
3: I thought it was his pointer finger.
1: Whatever. There's a nail gone, right?
3: Yeah, I mean.
1: How long is he gone?
3: I don't know.
2: How do you pitch like that?
3: That's what I'm
2: careful.
3: Saying.
2: You just wrap it up.
1: He's supposed to pitch tomorrow, right?
3: Yeah.
1: And the Astros have said nothing about it?
3: I don't know.
1: Well, we were going to have Joe a spot up, but our phones don't work, so. I just got a text. Joe's all set for 12:30. We're not going to be set for him, unfortunately.
3: Yeah.
2: Maybe you can call him on the cell phone, put in the mic.
3: Yeah, let's do that.
1: Put him on a Zoom call?
2: Maybe we could try that.
3: Hey, Joe.
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5: This is not good. Metal pieces of debris. On the KD Freeway eastbound before 45 downtown, vehicles are just swerving in and out trying to miss that debris. You definitely don't want flat tires. On Highway 99, the Grand Parkway out in Tomball, we've got road work westbound from 2920 to Huffsmith Corville Road. I'm Christina Cruz in the 24-hour traffic center.
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0: 11:50 on Sports Talk 790. More gut feelings are coming in. You're going to have to help me out with this one, Rossi. One of our Twitter followers says that Kyle DeWalch says, gut feeling, I'm opting in.
1: I'm opting in.
0: I want to. Yeah, that's such a good song. I can't throw at Dyken Park, but I'm opting in. I'm gonna make 18 mil. I can throw only 3 innings till I can go home and eat. Because I can't eat at the park. Because the mound's too hard. Because the pitch clock gets me. I hope I'm wrong about all this. Six innings, 3 runs, quality start, Tatsuya Imai. Let's go.
1: We'll write that down for your gut feeling. You want to amend it?
0: Nope. I'm trying to work it into it.
1: I said 4 2/3. Gets into a little trouble, couple of base runners, and then he's got to get pulled, but only 2 earned runs.
0: Aaron says, Imai tells us all to shut our bum blanks up as he goes 7 innings, quality plus start tonight.
1: Woo!
0: Also, Ant goes for 40 and the Wolves come home to close it out. Now, Aaron lives in Minnesota, so this is a little biased here.
1: Quality start plus. It's catching on. I got like 5-6 people tweeting about me. Tweeting me about it yesterday, Matt.
0: That's because they feel sorry for you, just like with Mr. Texas.
1: Okay.
0: Let me tell you something. Mr. Texas is a brand.
1: You are not Mr. Texas.
0: It is a legacy. It is a spirit of life.
1: It's a joke.
0: Mm-mm.
1: And not a funny one.
2: You don't even own a cowboy hat.
1: Boots?
0: Because my head's too big.
2: Wouldn't that mean you need...
1: That's when you would get a hat.
2: Got to protect that dome.
0: No, not everybody looks good in hats. I've never seen you wear a hat.
1: That's because I got long hair.
0: Well, I don't.
1: Why would I wear a hat up here?
0: Why would I wear a hat?
1: When do I see?
0: Why would I go spend? Jonathan, wait. We're smart. Spend money here. Why would I spend $500 on a hat that I might wear once a year?
2: $500.
0: Yeah, that's if you're going to the roadie, you can't go in a cowboy hat you buy at Ruckies.
2: It's like $120 to get it made for you. Like maybe a little more than that, but it's not too bad.
1: Yeah, what are you trying to get, a custom made Stetson?
2: And you keep it for life.
0: Mr. Texas has a lifestyle to live and an apparel to live for.
1: Yeah. Okay, you're not Mr. Texas.
2: What lifestyle? There's nothing Mr. Texas about the lifestyle you do.
0: I eat chicken fried steak. I travel the streets throughout the state.
1: Oh,
0: I like brisket.
1: You don't like tamales.
2: I don't even like brisket.
1: You're such a fraud.
0: I like brisket.
1: I love how the people have called you out for that so much. You're like, yeah, I like it. Sure,
0: I like brisket. I prefer ribs and sausage. Sue me.
1: Yeah, you're the sausage man. That's what we're gonna call you, the sausage man.
0: Because
1: you're not Mr. Texas.
0: I'm calling jalapeno cheddars.
1: Yeah. You're Mr. Sausage.
0: I'm opting in. You know what? We should get Scott. We should fly Scott Morris.
1: You don't like sweet tea. You're gonna get executed.
0: Oh, I'm sorry. I don't want real sugar in my tea. That. Oh, well. Oh, gross. Man, my tea fault.
1: He doesn't like sweet tea. Look at Jonathan. He can't even.
2: If this was the 1800s, you'll get put on that stand in the front of town hall.
1: That's what? Drawn and quartered.
0: So you're saying that adding glucose to my tea makes me more of a state?
1: Yes, sweet tea in Texas. Come on now.
0: Yeah.
1: You cannot be Mr. Texas and not like sweet tea or Dr. Pepper.
0: But I like RC Cola.
1: You're out! You're out of here! Just get him out!
2: It's unbelievable. Every time we talk about this, I'm surprised every time.
0: I like lemonade on a hot summer day.
1: Yeah,
0: with my girl.
1: We'll send you to Miss. You'll be Mr. Georgia.
0: I watch Texas cooking shows.
1: Stop. Your qualifications. You're hurting yourself.
0: No, I'm not. I'm just trying to add to the resume.
1: I watch a show on TV. I'm Mr. Texas now.
0: All right. I like Galveston. You don't.
1: I like Galveston.
0: No, you don't. You
1: rip
0: on Galveston.
1: But I know what it is. All right? It's like, you know. You know what it is, all right?
2: It's so much. You need to go back. It's so much nicer than.
1: It's like the girl you don't tell your bros about, all right? You like her. You know what it is, though.
0: Explain.
2: Gets so Galveston the slump busting.
1: Gets
2: now?
1: The job done.
0: So you're calling Galveston the slump busting of women, of cities?
1: It's convenient.
0: Uh-huh.
1: It's close.
0: Mm-hmm.
1: Gets the job done.
0: Mm-hmm.
1: Not the prettiest. Kind of sloppy.
0: You're telling me the. Oh my God. You're saying that you are going out with women that are the likes of Galveston? You hear that, Galveston? I love you because your beaches are nice.
1: Hey, it's convenient.
0: The people are very easy. Pleasant. It's an easy drive. The hotel accommodations are good. The shopping is good. The restaurants are amazing.
1: She's down the street. Doors are open. Gets the job done. So get your fix. You need to get to the beach. Get your fix.
0: So you would
1: not cooks good seafood.
0: You would not want to marry a Galveston.
1: Right.
0: You want to marry a what? Waikiki?
1: Who gets married in Galveston?
0: A lot of people do.
1: People that live there?
0: A lot of weddings in Galveston.
1: Oh, really?
0: Yeah, call the Galvez. I'm sure they're full of people getting married there.
1: Okay.
0: You wouldn't get married. If no. I gave you an all-expense-paid wedding.
1: Yeah, you're paying for it. Yeah, but I'm not getting married anyways.
0: All right.
2: I mean, you get married. The pictures look like the beach.
1: Who gets married on the beach at Galveston? You in the Galvez? In the ballroom? Yeah. That's the only place you go where there's a beach and people are like, nah, we're gonna. People get married on the beach in Cancun. People get married on the beach in Panama City. People get married on the beach in, I don't know, Huntington. Nobody's getting married on the beach in Galveston. Unless you want to trip over seaweed and syringes.
0: See, Mr. Texas would not ever.
1: But I go to Galveston.
0: Give terrible disdain for a city in our
1: state.
0: See,
1: but I recognize what it is. I go to Galveston. I like Galveston. I'll go get some Guidos. I'll go get some seafood. I'll get some shrimp and stuff. And I'm going to have a good time on the beach.
0: And go to the Pleasure Pier.
1: Yes.
0: Mr. Texas has been to Pleasure Pier many a time.
1: But I'm not going to sell you. You know what I'm saying? I'm not going to be like, hey, this girl's a 10. Nah.
0: Let me tell you about Galveston.
1: She gets the job
0: Galveston
1: done,
0: is a quality start plus.
1: It's more of a spot start. It's more of a Kai Wei Ting spot start.
2: Oh, that's you're so wrong for this.
1: Am I wrong, though? You say I'm wrong, but am I wrong?
0: Kenny says.
1: And I got love. When you love something, you can be honest about it.
0: I love Texas. We have warts. We have Baytown.
1: Okay.
0: Everything else is fine. Don't you shame Galveston.
1: I'm not shaming them.
0: Put your hate towards like...
1: Nobody in Columbus, Ohio is like, man, I can't wait this summer to get down to Galveston. Nobody.
0: Nobody sells it that way.
1: No, though. Yeah, exactly.
0: It's
1: because it's close.
0: It's our little creature
1: it's
0: comfort.
1: It's our own thing, and yeah. That's okay.
0: Yes.
1: That's okay. Mm-hmm. Why can't we be honest about things?
0: I'm honest.
1: Why does
0: I
1: that
0: love
1: have to be
0: Galveston.
1: Negative? Yeah.
0: I'm not being dishonest
1: but
0: about Galveston.
1: But if you lived in California, you would never go to Galveston, ever. There's not a single person in California that's like, I can't wait to get to Galveston, Texas. Not a single nary a one. There's nobody in Florida.
2: And that's why it's special. We don't need no California.
1: Yeah, it's special because it's ours. Yeah, she's my girl. She gets the job done. Yeah, she's mine. She's my little secret.
0: Kenny says, I don't think the Astros reach 500 this season. Season over. Horrible gut feeling. Write it down. You want to do that right now? Do you want... Are the Astros ever going to get to 500? Do you want to refrain?
1: Right, don't ask me. I am abstaining.
0: You want to... All right.
1: I'm recusing myself from that question right now.
0: We gotta sing some blues. We'll have the lowlights of an Astros game against the Mariners next. Part of the news at noon, 11:59 on Sports Talk 790. 713-212-5790. 713-212-5790. Alongside Mr. Galveston Light, I am Mr. Texas. 713-212-5790 with you today until 2 p.m. We're also going to tell you right now about Synergenics.
1: That's right. We're going to get your energy up. And look, sometimes you got to be honest with yourself. You look, we can tell lies and stuff like that, but then you're just deluding yourself and you're hurting your own self. We got to be honest. Has your energy been a little bit lower? Have you been not even kind of wanting to admit it? 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
5: The News Radio 740 forecast for Tuesday calls for sunny skies and a high of 87.
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0: Delivers an 0-1. That's hit the other way and in the left field for a base hit. On his way around third is a Rosarena. Here comes a throw to the plate by Cole. It's cut off by Paredes. A Rosarena scores. An RBI single for Dominic Zancanzone, and it's 1-0 Seattle.
1: Yeah, quick bobble there in left field may have cost Zach Cole an opportunity to get that throw to the plate in time to beat Randy Arozarena there.
2: But the ball came up on him a little bit. He popped it up in the air and then had to catch.

Altuve and in the right field. Hitting the wave around third is Raley. Here's a throw to the plate by Smith on a hop. The slide. Raley beats it. Head first slide for Luke Raley and the Mariners.

slider smacked the other way, fielded on a low hop by Paredes, and he throws to first in time, and it's a 1-2-3 inning for Stephen Oker.

0: Dodgers beat the Astros for an eighth consecutive meeting. And tonight, 3-1. Astros have lost three in a row.
1: Well, at least Carlos Correa had a successful surgery yesterday for the tendon, and he will rejoin the team when he's off his crutches. But I miss you. I miss the Astros offense. Honestly, Ross, we missed the Astros offense the first month of the year because so far in the month of May, it has been non-existent. Two runs in the last three games.
2: Obviously, credit to the other guys. They get paid, too. Chase Burns has been very good. George Kirby, we know, has given the Astros fits basically.
1: Wasn't even real George Kirby yesterday, though.
2: Since he was a rookie.
1: Mm-hmm.
2: Why wasn't it real George Kirby?
1: Because he didn't go deep in the game. Didn't go deep in the counts. Pitched a bunch of pitches.
2: Yeah, seven hits, seven strikeouts. But I don't think... Did the Astros even have an extra base hit?
1: No. All singles.
2: I think they did, yeah. Seven all singles. Ugh.
1: And what was it? The eighth inning? Help me out. Well, I was going to say y'all can call him, but you can't.
2: Yeah.
1: I want to say... Smith led off the inning with a walk, strikeout. No, it was three straight strikeouts, so it had to have been, I don't know what it was, but there was a leadoff walk or a base hit followed by strikeout, strikeout, strikeout.
2: Christian Walker led off the eighth with a walk, and then it was three straight strikeouts.
1: Cole, Smith, Matthews all struck out.
2: It's good stuff. It's great. It's lovely baseball.
1: Look, Zach Cole, friend of the show.
2: Yes.
1: Super guy.
2: Yes.
1: Super guy. Limited sample size, but is it really? 19 at-bats.
2: Mm-hmm.
1: Nine strikeouts.
2: That's who he is.
1: Could you, I mean, he is a young man, Rossi.
2: Okay.
1: Who dreams of being a major leaguer. Putting the uniform on, playing his position best he could, although he fumbled the ball left field yesterday.
2: Yeah, I think the run was scored anyways.
1: Yeah, but probably so, because the throw was offline.
2: Let's go with that. He bobbled it and threw it offline.
1: Needless to say, he could run on it.
2: Fantastic play.
1: So, he eats his vitamins, and he says his prayers.
2: Yes.
1: And he loves his mom, and he loves mom, dad, and he loves apple pie.
2: Sure, why not?
1: And he loves the red, white, and blue.
2: Yes, and chasing, breaking stuff. He loves that too.
1: And all he could do to get to the big leagues last year was just not chase. And he chased. And he worked and scratched and clawed as everything he humanly could to make the major league roster coming out of spring training. But the problem was he chased. And because of all the injuries, Zach Cole finally getting an opportunity to play every day in the God-loving, amazing position of playing a major league outfield, whether it's left field or center field. 19 at bats and 9 strikeouts. I mean, that doesn't advance a runner. That doesn't score a run. That doesn't give a guy. It cuts the game off at its core.
2: Doesn't hit into a double play, at least. Positive.
1: 9 strikeouts, and it's not just him.
2: Is the OPS is 789. He's got a couple home runs. At least there's that.
1: 2 home runs, 5 ribbies, no walk, 9 strikeouts, and no walks drawn. Let's get to the news at noon. Let's get off of this.
2: Well, the news at noon is that, the Astros did lose, as we mentioned. The news, I think the big news is Tatsuya Imai making his return to the hill for the Houston Astros. Last start was a disaster. He only went a third of an inning against these very same Seattle Mariners. Gave up 3 earned runs. Before that, he was pretty good against the Athletics in Sacramento, even where the ball flies out. 5 2/3 of shutout ball. So hopefully he can give you a little something. We made our gut feelings previously on this, Matthew, but it's obviously not a must-win game, but as big as May 12th games go, feels like a lot of pressure on the shoulders of Tatsuya Imai.
1: You can't say any better than that, because here's the reality. Lance McCullers had a lot of those moments of, come on, come through for us, and he didn't.
3: Right.
1: And people checked out. People are going to check out on Tatsuya Imai. And I'm telling you, there is one person in the building that needs this start to be as good as Imai, and that is Dana Brown. He needs this to be good.
3: How much do we think that was Dana Brown and or Jim Crane involved as well with Daikin and stuff like that? I mean, that's been hinted at. I just don't. I'm saying I don't know.
1: First of all, Jim's got to say yes to the money. Obviously, you can't be naive to think that Daikin's relationship with the team is not a factor in that.
3: Mm-hmm.
1: But number three, even if it was all Jim Crane and no Dana Brown, the signing goes on Dana Brown's organizational chart. It doesn't go on Jim Crane's chart. So I think if I went and found five people in the organization, deep in the weeds of the organization, they'd give me five different answers.
3: Okay. Just question. Just thinking out loud.
1: My guess is, can I give you as a random guess on this?
3: Sure.
1: That the deal with Daikin was signed a couple of years ago. And Jim said, hey, Dana, we're going to be able to get some players internationally that we've never gotten before. Go find me somebody. And I bet you Dana said, through my scouting eyes, my 36 years of scouting eyes, this Tatsuya Imai guy is a guy that not only is other teams are interested in, but he wants to go somewhere that is not a normal spot for Asian players to go play baseball.
3: Yeah, he wanted to be he wanted to face the Dodgers. He didn't want to join the Death Star. Well, he's here, and he needs to perform. We'll see how he does tonight. All right, Lakers eliminated last night by the Oklahoma City Thunder in a 115-110 loss. LeBron James swept in his 20s, swept in his 30s, swept now in his 40s. That's got to be some kind of record. Congratulations to him. But, of course,
1: Luka Doncic is available for Game 5 tomorrow night,
3: necessary. If necessary, it is not necessary. LeBron James last night on his retirement, or if he will continue playing in L.A. or elsewhere. I've answered questions. I don't think I've come out and been like, oh, retirement is coming. With my future, I don't know, honestly. It's obviously still fresh from losing the series. I don't know. I don't know what the future holds for me. You and I both got feelings. He'll be back with the Lakers.
1: Oh, number one reason why I do believe LeBron wants a farewell tour.
3: I can announce it.
1: The greats of the greats always did.
3: Chris Paul wanted his farewell tour.
1: Yeah, he got one, all right. It was a very abrupt one.
3: Yeah. Farewell from the Clippers organization, unfortunately. So, LeBron James, I don't think he's going to retire, but we'll see. Interesting story here, Matt, that we can actually, I don't know how much time we want to spend on it, but maybe it's good for the news at noon. The NFL players are taking note of something that's happening this summer for the World Cup. Did you see that? Do you know what that is, or can you guess?
1: The players are noticing some turf insulation in stadiums.
3: Yes, grass fields installed for the FIFA World Cup. And the NFL players are like, oh, hold on now. You guys can install grass for all these World Cup games. What about for us, for player safety? Something that they've been advocating for years. And the owners go, oh, costs are too high. Oh, we can't do it. Turf is safe. World Cup comes along. All of a sudden, there's grass everywhere. Funny how that works.
1: Man, FIFA is... FIFA and the Olympic committees are the two strongest committees out there, right? Basically.
3: They wield?
1: If you don't do what we want you to do. I mean, they're taking stadium sponsorship names off of facilities. When the World Cup comes to play at Reliant, it's not Reliant. It's Houston Stadium. They're doing the same thing in Kansas City. Not only, Rossi, are they not naming the names of those stadiums, they're taking the letters off of the sponsorship names of it. So when they play in New Jersey, and they're not playing at MetLife, they're playing at New Jersey Stadium.
3: Yes.
1: That's how much power FIFA has over this.
3: Yeah.
1: You play by our rules or you don't get games.
3: It's crazy. NFLPA Executive Director J.C. Treader saying, we want grass fields, good, solid fields. Don't just pull out the municipal golf course grass. High-quality surfaces, that's what our players care about. Every player they polled, 1,700 players, 92% of the NFL players said they prefer grass over turf. There's something that about feeling being on grass and the body feels different. Even if you ask the coaches, just standing on grass versus turf for 3 hours feels different. There's something that impacts the body. So the NFLPA taking notice. They want grass fields everywhere.
1: I think in 2026, you could put pallets in every stadium, even when they're in the true enclosed dome stadiums, and not have an issue. That includes here in this building, too. Although every time the Texans would try to do it, when they wasn't it like rough grass or something? Or what is it?
3: Then they Brett the Hitman Hartman sued them.
1: And you had the pallets that were not even, and then some parts of the stadium looked watered on horrible. Some end.
3: Well, they weren't doing it well.
1: Yeah.
3: I don't know what was going on
1: get
3: there.
1: Get some arborists over there. Who are arborists, grass keepers? Turf builders?
3: Didn't we get the groundskeeper on a mobile, I think, one time back in the day?
1: We might have.
3: I think we did.
1: Well, we can't get them today because our phones don't work. But that's
3: our phones.
1: By the way, no Believe It or Not today, unfortunately.
3: No Joe Espada?
1: No Joe Espada.
3: It's fine.
1: It's not fine.
3: It's fine.
1: 12:18, Sports Talk 790. Let's take a short timeout. We'll come back. We could play Guess What Joe Espada Would Say. No, we can't do that.
3: You want to ask me?
1: No. We like Joe too much.
3: Love Joe.
1: Feel bad for Joe.
3: I would like them to get more hits for Joe. Joe Espada calling the don't score runs play is not working. 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
1: Yeah. 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And remember, go see Natish. 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We've been friends for over a decade now. Say, Natish, Matt sent me over here, and I want to buy this for my girl because I think I'm going to propose to her. 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
7: This is not good. Metal pieces of debris. On the KD Freeway eastbound before 45 downtown, vehicles are just swerving in and out trying to miss that debris. You definitely don't want flat tires. On Highway 99, the Grand Parkway out in Tomball, we've got road work westbound from 2920 to Huffsmith Corville Road. I'm Christina Cruz in the 24-hour traffic center.
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0: Normally I have Joe Espada here in about 10 minutes, but that's not happening, so that's okay. Not Joe's fault, ours. 713-212. Hit myself. Let me stay with baseball here for just a second. Lip service or a little bit of optimism? I'll let you decide, Sports RV, on this. By the way, if you want to send us a tweet, comment, thought, suggestion.
1: Yes.
0: We've kind of done enough of the Astro lack of hitting conversation.
1: I'm behind on reading a couple of messages.
0: Okay.
1: If you want to get to some.
0: Send those to at Sports RV.
1: Gio gave us a gut feeling, too.
0: What do you say?
1: LeBron to the Warriors, Giannis to the Lakers.
0: I can't have that.
1: Okay. Well, that's... I don't think it's up to you.
0: Jeff Passan, 34 minutes ago, MLB and the Players Association are currently holding the first official collective bargaining talks before the expiration of their CBA on December the 1st. The opening presentations are basic overviews of each side's position and set up the long bargaining road ahead. Formatics to you, or, hey, I kind of like that they're at least sitting down already talking.
1: I like that they, yeah, if I like that they are at least... conversing and haven't shut down anything, because there's going to be we're going to have baseball. Baseball's not going away forever. At some point, somebody's going to make a concession somewhere. So get the ball rolling now. Maybe you get ahead. At the end of the day, I don't think it's going to hurt. I'll put it that way. Is you let them clear the air, let them make their intentions known. This is what we're going to do. Go ahead and draw your lines in the sand now, because with anything, Matt, with your lady or with whoever, you draw your lines in the sand, and then eventually somebody's going to have to buckle and concede, because baseball's not going away.
0: Baseball's not going away, but can I give you a terrible example?
1: Yes.

0: At least that's better than just seeing them in December. Having a few months to mull and discuss and say how you can formulate your plan. How long are you willing to dig in? How long are we willing to this go? Because it's going to be a war of attrition. Players are ready. They're going to know too. I mean, the baseball unions has gotten a lot of resounding victories over the owners over the years.
1: The only thing that gives me a little bit pause, and trust me, I'm willing to change my opinion on this. The only thing that gives me pause for optimism is I know that both sides are building up their war chest. But it's never going to be the same as really making the real money. You know what I mean? You can build a war chest all you want to, but you can't. You still can't drop. You can't put in the piggy bank 40,000 in the stadium in April if you don't play baseball.
0: Yeah. Did we tell Joe not to call? He's trying to call.
1: Yeah, we did, and the PR didn't. Were you able to talk to him? He's trying to call.
2: I can't talk to him.
1: I need to call Gene. Would you handle this 1 second?
0: Well, I mean, we can take a break here. It's 12:30 here on Sports Talk 790. Joe is trying to call. We'll be back in a minute. We won't be able to get him on because our phones are messed up.
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0: again, our apologies for to Joe Espada, and I just texted back with him. Hopefully, we'll get him on the show tomorrow at 12:30. Our phone lines are working. We're unable to get him today. It is what it is. Glitches happen. Just happens here more than other places, but that's a different issue for a different time. Rossi, how are you?
1: I'm great, Matt. Let's complain about it some more.
0: No, nobody cares. Clearly, our central operating center system does not care. But oh man, because I do want to get the perspective of what he's thinking. What is he going to tell Tatsuya Imai? What is he going to say to him? You know, we've given you space. We're going to continue to give it. I mean, it's not in the Astros' best interest to give up on him. I know Astro fans want to do so.
1: Yeah, they need the pitching help. They need him to be good. They need to see, as we said, one of the three starts was good. First one was not. You want to chalk it up to nerves. Craig, how did he have his best start in Sacramento, where the ball flies out like crazy?
0: I would say limited sample size.
1: I mean, at least it's something.
0: He hasn't pitched since what, early April? Is that right? It's been a month.
1: No, he pitched in Sugar Land. We don't have to talk about how it went. But oh, man, please. It's as hopefully we're just overthinking this and putting more pressure on it than there is, and he's going to go out there and, you know, five innings, a two-run ball, be all right.
0: That would be a small step. Yeah, I think expectations are very minimal. I just think he... How about this? Can he leave the mound feeling better than he walked onto it? Is that too much to ask for?
1: It can happen. It can happen. It is in the range of outcomes.
0: By the way, this is we've talked about this before. This is an important week. You know, the Astros have now are 0-5 against the Mariners this year. Think about this: the 4-game sweep in Seattle, and then dropping the opener yesterday.
1: Oh, tiebreaker purposes.
0: Well, I don't even think you're even thinking about that right now.
1: I am. It's not good. You know, you don't have to put necessarily anything on it, but it could end up mattering. We ended up talking about every Rockets tiebreaker this year.
0: And look, we're going to spend a lot of time, because we're not talking to y'all. You and I are talking.
1: Yes.
0: We're going to spend some time overthinking this Imai situation. Where was the lost in translation? Did somebody promise him something about the environment that he did not get? Did he say, oh, I'm not worried about the mound. I'm not worried about the pitch clock. I'm not. It would be. I mean, he did sign $18 million.
2: Can
0: so,
2: I be honest?
0: Well, yeah. Let me finish. Okay, okay. My thought is, you can say all the things you want to a prospective boss. I'll give you a very small example. I can travel 4 days a week for 3 weeks a month. My family won't mind it. I can work on occasionals every other Saturday. I can do this because you want to appeal to the boss. Boss being any free agent team. Do you think maybe he knew about all these things and just kind of said the right things just to get the dollar amount amped up?
1: No, I don't think so. I think he's being asked questions, because you're also with your boss and whatever you're doing in your own life. You're not doing a press conference after every time you work. You're like, hey, what went wrong today? Well, you know, the mound's a little different, pitch clock. Like, everything he said is true. Hey, these are things they're asking. He was asked questions. What are things you're having to adjust to? And he's listing them. So, I mean, hey, weather's different, mound's different, pitch clock is different, ball is different. Those things are all true. And so I don't know, you know, I don't know much about Japanese culture or what's happening with loss in translation or whatever. It is we are used to our athletes here, born, bred, raised in America, to say, to not make excuses, to not talk about things. So, but if he's being asked via translator, what's the difference or what's happening?
0: Yeah.
1: Those are all valid things that he is having to adjust to. Now, does that mean he's whining and pouting and saying, I can't do any of this? Or is it just asked and answered and we're making too much of it because we're used to everybody else having the stiff upper lip, saying it's okay, it's not an excuse, we don't let them learn about injuries until after, like, somebody's, the season is over. over, like Jose Altuve battling a foot injury. We didn't hear really about how bad it was until the end of the season. Or this guy, I remember, what was in 2022, Martin Maldonado had a ripped groin, and he had a sports hernia or whatever it was, and a broken hand. You don't hear it till after, because everybody just doesn't want to make an excuse, and he's just actually honestly answering a question he's getting asked, and then we're running with it. Maybe there's an element of that.
0: But Yamamoto is pitching with the Dodgers. Yes. Shohei with the Dodgers.
1: Yeah.
0: There is Yu Darvish with the Padres. Shota Imainga from the Cubs.
1: Uh-huh.
0: Kodai Senga with the Mets. I'm looking through.
1: Roki Sasaki has been bad with the Dodgers. I think he was getting lit up recently.
2: We have to understand, and to piggyback off Ross's point, the American sports culture is completely different. And I think the MLB has to understand, you can't expect everybody to be a Yamamoto, to be a Ohtani. Like, that's a whole different type of change. You even see it in college sports, or even people that go overseas from NBA to overseas. It's hard to just, mm-hmm. Go back to that life or to adjust to how you used to be doing things. And it just might be, he's a late bloomer. It's America is a really different than all these other countries in how they treat their athletes.
1: It was Brian Bogusevic told us when he went to Japan and they were asking about his conditioning?
2: Yeah,
1: and he's like,
2: yeah.
1: My conditioning's perfect. But he was like completely lost in translation.
0: Right.
1: He wasn't even answering it correctly. And then, Roki Sasaki, I think last year was like supposed to be the number one pitcher, number one prospect in baseball. And he's not been good for the Dodgers at all. And then they've been trying to use him out of the pen, and it's been a horrible adjustment for Roki Sasaki, who is now here his second year over from Japan, and he was supposed to be the all-world, can't-miss-everything Japanese pitcher.
0: So the question is going to be, ultimately, did the Astros get a pitcher that just is never going to adapt to it? And hopefully the answer to that is no. Because if this continues this year, my guess is they're going to be very leery, whoever the ownership may be, and I'm presuming it's going to be Jim Crane for the foreseeable future, is going to want no part of this. Because this has been, it's almost, here comes another bad analogy. Royce White with the Rockets. Royce White didn't want to travel. He didn't want to fly on airplanes. And they kept saying, okay, well, we'll bus you from here, this place, to this place. We will keep your flights limited. We will give you proper medication. We'll do everything we can to make sure that you do not have it. Until it just became one excuse after the other, and the Astros or the Rockets eventually said, this isn't worth it.
1: See, I think that's us running away with a couple of comments a little too much. We're definitely not in it doesn't feel like we're in a Royce White type of situation at
0: not.
1: All.
0: I
1: at
0: hope
1: all.
0: Not. Yeah.
1: He's made 3 starts and then wasn't feeling good, so he took some time off and now he's back.
0: But it wasn't tired arm, though.
1: Arm fatigue.
0: It wasn't. It was mind fatigue.
1: We don't know that. If the arm could have been tired.
0: No.
1: Structural damage.
0: Structurally, he said the arm was...
1: They said structurally there was nothing in there. But Yeah, I know. He didn't have any structural problems. Just sore.
0: I think there's a lot of things that were sore.
2: So, Matt, where do you stand? Are you at the spot right now where you're like, he's getting paid all his money, he needs to perform, or it's...
0: No, I am... It's not that black and white. My philosophy is he is an investment. He is at least a 1-year investment, probably going to be 2 or 3, that it's in the Astros' best interest to acquiesce, to do things to make him as comfortable as possible. But you are in a very public job. You are in a job that makes a tremendous amount of money. You were paid money that could have gone elsewhere to other pitchers, if indeed you just never thought that being a major league pitcher was going to be something that you thought you could be comfortable with.
1: Yeah,
0: so I am rooting for him. I need him to be good. It doesn't make me a good Astro fan if I want him to go out and do this again, because to embarrass himself to say, oh, that's more money misspent. But if it's a lost cause, then that's going to really hurt this organization. It hurts when you make bad signings, when you have sunken costs into contracts. Abreu, you sent him down to Florida to get his swing back. He never got it back. You gave Lance McCullers lots of time to rehabilitate, and he's never come all the way back. He's shown glimpses. Good teams I talked about in the 10 o'clock hour of the show, you have to avoid the sucky contracts.
1: Yeah, but also nobody held a gun to the Astros' head, though. They're part of this as well, and we don't know how. They've never brought a player over from Japan, and he's having trouble acclimating. How can't we make them culpable in this as well?
0: Not culpable. They didn't do anything wrong. They're giving him a lot of money. But if I'm the boss, if I bring you in from a different city and you miss your family so much, I'm going to pretty much say, Ross, you signed my deal. Come work.
1: Yeah, but I think we could also put some of this on the Astros. If they're bringing him over from Japan and they're supposed to have him ready for the season and he's not ready, if it is these things that he's talking about, he threw his H's up.
0: Yeah,
1: maybe he should have been hardening up the mound and getting ready, used to the baseball.
0: He was getting integrated. He was down in Florida for 2 months. It wasn't like they sent him there 2 weeks ahead of time.
1: Yeah, I don't know. I'm saying, we're assuming, we're putting it all on him. It's all his fault. What about the Astros?
2: And I'll say, to just being around foreign athletes, I think it's a lot deeper, like you said, Matt, but I just think it's so much more complex than we could ever even imagine.
3: So if we want to blame the Astros, where do you think the Astros could have gone wrong?
1: Yeah, maybe they could have done a better job of getting him acclimated to whatever it was with the mound and the ball and all these other things that he's talking about. And we're just finding out about when he wants to eat and where does he want to eat and can he eat whenever he wants and having those conversations with him. And we don't know if these are things he's complaining about or things where he's just getting asked a direct question and giving a direct answer. I don't know. But if a player, the first time you bring a player over from Japan and he's having trouble adjusting, then I can say maybe it's the Astros as well. But also, Tatsuya Mai is an individual. He is not Yoshinobu Yamamoto. He is not Roki Sasaki. He is not Shohei Ohtani. He is Tatsuya Mai. And so he is having his own issues right now, obviously. And he's his own individual person. He's on his own journey. He's having his own, whether it be mental or physical or whatever.
3: Yeah, man. Again, there's so many things we don't know, so it's hard for us to say with absolute certainty that somebody bumbled this up. But from just a strict works, again, trying to put it into a real-life situation, you bring a guy in that lived in Kansas City all his life, and you brought him to Texas, and he misses Kansas City so much, and he's made no friends, and he doesn't know how to do this, and doesn't know how to eat, doesn't know how to get around town. No one forced Tatsuya Mai to sign with the Houston Astros. Mm-hmm. He made the decision.
1: The Astros to sign him.
3: No, they were generous. They said, "Here's $18 million. We're going to give you all this money. We don't even know if you can do it or not."
1: Yeah. And he and Scott Boras said yes, and they might end up being wrong. Maybe he walks off the mound tonight after the first inning and he never throws a baseball again. We don't know.
3: He's his own human being. He would opt out at that point.
1: Royce White is his own human being. Tatsuya Mai is his own human being. He can make his own decisions. And yeah, we'll see what happens. I want him to go out there and I want him to be successful.
3: All I can say is this. If the Astros made a misstep, which they very well could have.
1: As of right now,
3: I'm talking about getting him ready like you were talking about. They've had a month to fix this. They probably know every bit of the inner workings of who he is right now.
1: I hope so. Sending him to Corpus gets everybody right.
3: 713-2 We gotta check out if the Asian food is good down there. Is that what we're talking about?
1: No, that's not what we're talking about. Get him whatever he needs.
3: And you say no sex, even though he's married 27 years old.
1: You want him to cheat on his pregnant wife with a hooker, and I'm saying I don't. But that's if you want to say that, that's fine.
2: Shame on you, shame.
3: No, I didn't say that.
1: You said you wanted him to cheat on his pregnant wife with a hooker.
3: I backed off on that.
1: So that's what you want. That's Matt Thomas, by the way. Hi, my name's Ross. It's not me. That's Matt Thomas. I'm saying no. Let's get him acclimated some other way.
3: 713-212-5790. I just wanted to pitch well. I don't want to keep going into a deep dive of how Tatsuya Mai is feeling today or how the mound is or what time dinner is. 1248 Sports Talk 790.
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4: 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Your clutch city commute on Sports Talk 790 from the Houston Metro Traffic Center.
5: Coming in from Atascocita or Humble on the East Tex Freeway, you're not going to really run into problems until downtown, southbound at Franklin Street. It's a stalled out 18-wheeler, blocks the right lane. Traffic slow now from Lyons Avenue, about 20, 25 minutes now from the Grand Parkway into downtown. 290 westbound at the Loop. We've got that road work going on the exit ramp. I'm Christina Cruz in the 24-hour traffic center.
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0: Jonathan, you wanted to bring this up, and we can do it here, too. We'll get back to the Astro struggles, because...
1: Got a lot of angles on that.
0: We got time for that, unfortunately. And again, our apologies. We're going to try to get Joe Espada with us tomorrow at 12:30, if the phones work.
1: Wonderful.
0: Okay. Vanity Fair had an article about Lane Kiffin. And he said part of the reason why he wanted to leave Ole Miss was because Ole Miss's struggles to distance itself from symbols like the Confederate flag, Colonel Rebel, and the nickname Ole Miss itself. Quoting the Vanity Fair article, when he was coaching there, Kiffin said, top recruits would tell him, hey, coach, we really like you, but my grandparents aren't letting me move to Oxford, Mississippi. That doesn't come up when you say Baton Rouge, Louisiana. Parents were sitting here this weekend saying the campus diversity feels so great, it feels like there's no segregation. Before y'all jump in, I have not done a deep dive on this, but I think it's frankly very, very hypocritical for Lane Kiffin to be starting to talk about the segregation issues in Ole Miss when he was wearing the hat a year ago or 2 years ago or 3 years ago trying to get the recruits to come win a national championship at Ole Miss. I think it's an opportunity to take a little shot at a team that you used to play for, used to coach for, that told you to get out of town when you were thinking about going somewhere else. I think it's not revisionist history, because that's not fair. I just think it's revisionist opinion. It's opinion swapping based off of the hat that you're wearing now. LSU probably has had, Baton Rouge has certainly had its issues too. And that's not even the big point of it. This is more of a point of, hey, I got a chance to slam my old school because they hated me. I'm going to take my chance at it. 3 years ago, Lane Kiffin loved everything about Ole Miss, talked about it, sold his kids, sold African-American kids to go there, sold every kid of every origin and creed and color. This, to me, is just him being spiteful. That's all I see out of it. Again, not doing a deep dive on it, but I just wanted to say that that's how I see it from a very far distance. Any thoughts, boys?
1: So you're talking about the original Vanity Fair quotes. I'm just trying to read up on this because honestly, I didn't know much about it. So originally, he spoke about it in Vanity Fair, and then he has since apologized in an interview with On Three. I guess is what I'm seeing.
0: I'm seeing the Vanity Fair tweet from May 11th. That's what I'm seeing.
1: Okay, yeah. Apparently, he's apologized as well in an interview with On Three, which is the recruiting website, which is one of the
0: correct.
1: It's basically the big on the recruiting website at this point. He said, I really apologize if anybody at Ole Miss or in Mississippi was offended by that. In a four-hour interview, I was asked a lot of questions on a lot of things, and Ole Miss has been wonderful to me and my family. That's a narrative that coaches have been fighting forever. It wasn't calculated by bringing it up.
2: This is a joke, if you ask me. Why like
1: for whom or, yeah, in what way? Explain.
2: Because the thing is, like Matt said, it just seems it's more so to attack the organization. If he really was saying that was a big deal and he actually meant it, and why wasn't he addressing that and talking about that
0: while he was there?
2: Thank you. Like, why is he not saying that while trying to recruit? Like, we need to do this. You know, these kids are, you know, I want football players, yes, but it's better safety for our kids, our diversity, our school. Why is he not being that outreach and talking about it, but he's doing it now since he left? It just makes it a weird, like,
0: first of all, yeah. First of all, I don't think there's a genuine bone in Lane Kiffin's body, so he doesn't get the benefit of that with me with ever. And if he apologized, I'm glad that he apologized, but he said what he said. And he never would have said those things if he was still wearing the Ole Miss cap, because that would have absolutely affected his recruiting.
2: But apologizing? I mean, that's the weird part about it. That's why I said it's a joke, because, I mean, if that's how you really say it, you said other coaches are doing it, why are you now coming out and apologizing for it? That doesn't make any sense. Like you said, it doesn't seem genuine. It just seems...
0: Because he got backlash. And that's what we do as a society. If we say something and it gets printed or reported or broadcasted and we get the backlash, I'm okay with apologizing. If sometimes you say stupid things, if you're on the air for 20 hours a week or you are a high profile person, you wish you could bat 1,000. I wish I could bat 1,000 with everything I say, but sometimes you can't. So I'm okay. I'm okay with apologies. If you can't accept people's apologies for sometimes saying stupid stuff, then you're a hypocrite. Because nobody lives a life full of saying everything that's just right that just settles in properly. All I'm saying is he doesn't get the benefit of the doubt for me. He is using this not to try to, I think, stir up racial stereotypes, because if you look at the Ole Miss football roster and the Ole Miss basketball roster, there are loads and loads and hundreds of African-American athletes there. It is not a school that is known for being predominantly white. Now, the school, the campus might be, but the athletic department is not.
1: Yeah, it seems like he's just telling an anecdote of something that happened in recruiting that he doesn't think would happen at LSU.
0: And that's very well, that could not be the... You don't tell me there's not racism in Louisiana, too? I'm sure
1: course,
0: there is.
1: Of course. So, I don't know. I mean...
0: I just think he used it as a small little window to take a jab at some... I mean, think about it. His departure from Ole Miss could not have been any worse. Remember, he was on the airplane, and people were booing him, and it's a runway at the airport, and you had some coaches that were trying to coach for Ole Miss, and you had some coaches that were trying to coach for both... I'm just going to give you the essence of my experiences and being in sports media for 35 years. These coaches don't care about anything except winning. They don't care about being decent human beings. They try to be father figures only to the, they only want to be father figures to the
1: so
0: players.
1: They play hard.
0: They can play hard. They're only going to make sure they're going to take care of the babies.
1: Yeah.
0: I just find hypocrisy, you can swim in it in college athletics, especially at the football level, especially for a guy that carries as much clout as he does.
2: And this is the last thing I want to say about it because we can go to break, but I, like you said, there's a lot of African-American athletes already at Ole Miss, and there's been a ton since then. So what is he implying about those athletes that did go? Like, they don't care about that?
0: I think he's saying there's a mom and a dad that probably
1: he
0: went
1: said,
0: to
1: he
0: him
1: said
0: and
1: grandparents,
0: said,
1: yeah.
0: "Grandparents have said I'm not letting my boy compete in athletics in Akron, Mississippi.
2: Top recruits can come there, so you know what I mean. So it's just
1: The story apparently he's bringing up an anecdote about grandparents who told him I'm not sending my child or our grandchild to Oxford, Mississippi because of the history. And so I mean I don't think he would make that up.
0: I don't think he'd make it up, but he certainly wouldn't be talking about it if he was a coach at Ole Miss.
1: Yeah, if his experience, of course. So his experience is that happened in Mississippi, and then his experience is that's not happening at Louisiana, and he's in an interview, and I don't know how it came up or if he was asked about it or what. I think the overall topic was the ceiling he feels is higher at LSU than Ole Miss, and that was one of the reasons he brought up.
0: The ceiling at LSU is higher than it is at Ole Miss, I don't think that's one of the five or six of them.
1: Right. Maybe it's not even in the top 10 reasons, but in his experience, it is a reason.
0: And he was able to, in this anecdotal story, take a jab at somebody he's going to be competing against recruiting wise.
1: Mm-hmm.
0: And that's what college coaches do. Whatever you can subtly jab at your competitor, you're going to do it. 101 on Sports Talk 790. Final hour of the Matt Thomas Show with Ross continues. Unfortunately today, no, believe it or not, because of our phones. We do want your input on Twitter at SportsMT, at SportsRV. 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Come on in, be a part of our radio program, 713-2... Well, can't do the phone numbers.
1: Yeah.
0: No, believe it or not, today, unfortunately. That's unfortunate. Right now, I want to tell you about storm season in Houston. It does not let up, and the hurricane season is almost here. 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
4: The News Radio's 740 forecast for Tuesday calls for sunny skies and a high of 87.
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0: Thanks, everybody, for being a part of our show today. We wish we could have a little more interaction with you, but that's okay. We'll get them fixed up and ready to go and hopefully talk to a lot of you tomorrow for 4 hours here on Sports Talk 790. Astros fall to the Seattle Mariners. Oh, Rossi. Two runs in three games.
1: Is that bad?
0: I don't think it's great.
1: Gonna score some runs tonight.
0: Tatsui Imai.
1: Yes.
0: Now, y'all, if y'all go to the game tonight, be nice to him.
1: Why wouldn't I be?
0: Well, I mean, because if you met Astro Twitter, they're a grumpy bunch.
1: Yeah, but that's not real life.
0: I hope you're right.
1: It's a bunch of miserable SOBs on the that are terminally online.
0: Yeah.
25: Fire Espada, Fire Brown. Why do I sound like John McClane? I don't know.
0: Shouldn't sound like John McClane. I like I've ever done John McClane until now. How'd you think it went?
1: Great.
25: Texans going to play 6 international games. 6 games in.
1: 6 international
25: games.
1: Gonna
25: be,
1: wow.
25: They're going to be out of. They're going to give up 4 home games.
1: They're going to be Germany.
25: Cause
1: London.
25: Because Hannah wants to go out and do a lot of extra shopping.
1: Mexico City. Iceland.
0: You're going to see, and this is the God's honest truth, you're going to see a lot of strange international places. We're seeing Australia this year.
1: They're doing a game in Australia for real?
0: Yeah, first game of the year.
1: Oh, yeah, I knew that. What time are they playing it? 2 days in the future?
0: Well, I think it's Wednesday there, Thursday here, or vice versa. One of the two. I don't know what it is.
1: Yeah. Okay. You should be careful out there in Australia, man. You got like giant scorpions and all kinds of stuff.
0: That was one of the spots I always wanted to go to until I realized how far along the trip is.
1: Yeah. I still want to go, though. Get the Outback. Be nice. See the stars.
0: And the weather is opposite here. If it's hot here, it's cold there.
1: Right.
0: Is that how it
1: Southern
0: works?
1: Hemisphere.
0: Okay. Yeah.
1: Ooh, so you can go in the winter. Take a couple weeks. Go to Australia.
0: You talking about me checking out for a few weeks. That would be the exact case of that.
1: I'm checking out. You can do the shows from there.
0: And it's like, you know, the Rockets are going to go to play in, I think they're playing in China this October.
1: Yeah, it's 4:09 a.m. in Melbourne right now. Yeah, you can do the show.
0: See, the Rockets play.
1: You can do it from 1 a.m. to 5 a.m.
0: They play a pair of preseason games. Let me take a look here real quick. They play World Clock. They play in Macau. You've been to Macau?
1: I have not. I heard it's a nice gambling metropolis.
0: 13 hours in advance.
1: Okay.
0: So right now it's 2:09 a.m.
1: Oh, that's not too far from Melbourne, apparently.
0: That's funny.
1: Yeah, you can do the show from...
0: So I have a feeling I'm going to be doing the game. We're not going. At least I'm not going.
1: China.
0: I'll do the broadcast over the television. Watch it.
1: Okay.
0: And then I'll come in and do the show with you. It'll be a double dip.
1: Okay. I can't wait.
0: It'll be weird.
1: Can I get on the color?
0: If it's in our time slot, you absolutely are.
1: Yes.
0: Rance Horline did it with me one time.
1: Yeah, that's what I'm saying. I would love to. But he was making a bunch of Pablo Prigioni Italian references.
0: Yes, he was.
1: Hey, Pablo.
0: Now, you're going to have to get that cleared through members of the Adams.
1: One
0: won't be an issue.
1: I know one's
0: will.
1: Not going to show up 4 hours early, so I'm not worried about that guy. The other one might. We'll see.
0: That's funny.
1: They can keep the game check. I just want to do the game. You don't have to pay. You don't have to 1099 me. It's all good. Keep the money. I just want to do it.
0: Like analyze?
1: Yeah. See, I don't know, though. I'm scared. I don't want to mess it up. I don't want to step over your calls.
0: I don't want to be that guy. No. Because you and I can just stare at each other the whole time.
1: Okay. That's weird.
0: I mean, like, I can call the play, look at you, and then if you don't say anything, I go right back to the game.
1: Okay. I like this.
0: All right. We're going to get Ross to do a game.
1: Yes.
0: It may be at 4 o'clock in the morning, but you're going to definitely
1: Let's
0: do a
1: go,
0: game.
1: Let's go, baby. Oh, I'll have to stay up. To get my coffee.
0: That is going to be weird. 7-1. Forget that. Sorry, I keep doing the numbers. Every time I do the numbers, give me this.
1: It's better than you cussing and discussing, so we're good there.
0: Well, by the way, I was organizing our show for Friday. Mm-hmm. I will have our schedule prediction contest ready to go for Friday night contest, but I will tell you two different times how the Texans will do off of their schedule in 2026.
1: Really?
0: Yeah.
1: Okay.
0: Let's see what else headline wise going on here. Let's see. Prosecutors given access to Tiger's drug records. That's not going to go well. LeBron, I don't know what the future holds for me. That means I'm going to wait to get a new contract.
1: Make me an offer I can't refuse.
0: Rory amid LIV crisis. Liv. Glad I was wrong on deal. Boy, is there that tour ended in a thud, did it not? Remember, it was going to grab all the rich players and pay them crazy money and only make them play 54 holes.
1: Yeah, Liv's already done.
0: It's on life support.
1: Life support. The Saudis.
0: Do you know why it's on life support? For a variety of reasons. One,
1: it's a money pit.
0: The money was just too much to ask for.
1: Too good to be true.
0: Number two, you're playing in not U.S. friendly places, generally speaking. And number three, the most important thing, Ross, you didn't have a good television deal. And that's why you see all these games that are broadcast on Thursday nights and Sunday nights and Saturday afternoons and Prime and on Netflix and on Hulu and on YouTube. Television executives wielding so much power on how leagues survive. What would the NFL be? Now, the NFL is very profitable. But the NFL is so profitable, so much more, Rossi, than the other sports because of what? Their television deals are sick.
18: Mm-hmm.
0: Because you can put a rando game on between the Cincinnati Bengals and the Jacksonville Jaguars, and America will watch.
1: Yes, we will.
0: You put a rando...
1: We'll bet on it. You get our fantasy teams going.
0: That's right. You put a rando baseball game on between the Royals and the Tigers, and guess what? The Tigers and the Royals fans might care, but we're not going to care. Unless it's two major powerhouse teams full of stars. The NFL carries that weight over the other sports, and that's why television knows it. Television will give you whatever amount of money you want, Roger Goodell, but television is also going to tell you, you're going to play on Christmas Day. You're going to do it. You're going to play on Christmas Eve. You're going to do it. You're going to play on a Wednesday before Thanksgiving. We're going to make you do it. When we were growing up, I can throw you in the mix. Mm-hmm. It was 17 Sundays.
1: Yeah.
0: 17 Sunday nights. It was 17 Thursday, Monday nights, and there were a handful of Thursday nights games.
1: It's usually just for Christmas. Thanksgiving.
0: Thanksgiving. Now, you're going to, when the NFL schedule comes out on Thursday, you're going to have to, if you really are a schedule freak, you're going to be looking at every single day going, my God, there's going to be only 4 days between games.
1: Yeah.
0: Tuesdays, Wednesdays, Mondays, Thursdays, Friday night, Black Fridays.
1: What day of the week is Christmas on this year? It was Wednesday night football. Was that last year?
0: And it probably makes
1: it on Christmas.
0: It probably makes them a little more difficult for them to.
1: Oh, Christmas on Friday this year.
0: Oh, that's a little easier.
1: That's very easy.
0: Very easy. Put a doubleheader on there. Put a tripleheader on there.
1: Yeah.
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0: 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It ain't pretty. It ain't pretty at all. 7-1. 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
1: Yes.
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23: Watch out for some road debris tying things up. I-10, the Katy Freeway eastbound at I-45, the North Freeway. At a disabled 18-wheeler tying up a right lane. Downtown 69 southbound at Franklin Street. I'm Joe Barnett in the 24-hour traffic center.
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0: Sports Talk 790. Matt and Ross with you for another 40 minutes. We will attempt to do all of our favorites tomorrow. Shut Your Bum Ass Up. And Believe It or Not. And Joe Espada. And Brian Bogusevic.
1: Can't wait.
0: If not, more 4 more hours of me and you.
2: Hey! Some shows do it like that.
0: Yeah, they're just boring. All right, what are your chances? This is from Aaron. What are your chances, in your opinion, Houston will be granted an NHL franchise? The Arrows did well with attendance, so I think Houston is a viable expansion relocation candidate. I wouldn't hold my breath.
2: I thought you put your name on it. If they are expanding, the Houston would be involved.
0: Did I? I don't remember that.
2: Okay. I can delete it.
0: No, I mean, if I did, I did. I think there are two groups that would like to see hockey in this town. One probably is a little more has a little more zest for it than the other. But
2: how do you think, of course, I mean, I know one of the groups you're talking about is the Fertittas.
0: Yeah.
2: How do you think that changes the calculus, if at all, with trying to add the Comets? Well, whatever they're going to be called.
0: Yeah.
2: Zero impact.
0: Zero impact.
2: Okay.
0: The reality is I don't even know if the Toyota Center would be ready in a short period of time to be a great place to watch.
2: Is it this summer they're updating the Toyota Center, or is
0: it's over the next couple of years? Yeah.
2: Okay.
0: They're gonna do this while they're playing games. So
2: yeah, I know they've been changing out a lot of the chairs.
0: Yeah, that's just a small piece of it.
2: I know they're gonna do a bunch of whole refurbishment updating.
0: Gary Bettman's a commissioner of the NHL. Ross, mm-hmm. I think he's asking for crazy expansion fee money.
2: Oh,
0: and I think that's probably turning some people off.
2: Say we're good. Don't worry about it.
0: And as I've said 500 times, and I'll say it for 500 more times, it's not about putting 17,000 people in the arena, although that's certainly a part of it. It's about how many millions of dollars can you draw up by selling suites and the corporate sponsorships. Is there enough corporate sponsorship that you're not taking away Peter to pay Paul? Like, if you were to get Budweiser to say, okay, Budweiser, I'll chip in $5 million in advertising for the Houston NHL team. Is that $5 million that the Rockets would lose because of that? Nobody knows the answer to that.
2: I wonder, I guess we can look it up.
0: Now,
2: what's the smallest market with all four?
0: Smallest market with all four probably would be
2: Minneapolis-St. Paul,
0: maybe Denver.
2: Denver popped into my head as well.
0: Now
2: Miami, Fort Lauderdale.
0: Yeah, that still counts. You'd have to do. It'd be really bizarre, different to have four different ownership groups fighting for four different corporate dollars. You could bundle, but does bundling really pay off in the long term?
2: All right, there are 12 markets with all four. I'm going to give them to you. Why not? Boston, Chicago, DFW, Denver, Detroit, LA, Miami, Minneapolis, St. Paul, New York, Philly, San Francisco, and DC.
0: And the smallest would be what, Minneapolis, I'm assuming?
2: I would say so, yeah. Small, well, actually, yes.
0: And they're owned by four different owners there, too.
2: No, actually, Miami. Sorry. Miami's 18th.
0: Okay.
2: Minneapolis, St. Paul, 14. Detroit, 15. Denver, 16.
0: Okay. So they're all about the same in the same area. I'm just going to say,
2: all more passionate sports cities, I would say. Maybe not Miami.
0: No.
2: But Minneapolis, St. Paul?
0: But I'll say this. You do have a team in that Florida Panthers team that is nestled north of Fort Lauderdale. It's like its own little community. Does that make sense to y'all? It's like Fort Lauderdale North's team.
2: Mm-hmm.
0: Where between Fort Lauderdale and Miami is about 30 miles.
2: Okay.
0: So it doesn't really nestle into the Miami corporate dollar mode. Again, I'm talking on my ass. I'm sorry. I'm just telling you, if it was a no-brainer, it would have happened by now. It's 2026. We're seeing expansion. We're seeing relocation of franchises. If Gary Bettman thought it was a no-brainer and he could get the amount of money he's asking for to be split up among the other 30 NHL teams, he would throw it out there for conjecture, and he would get somebody to bite into it. The Friedkin Group has been trying to buy sports franchises here for a decade now. I know they're involved in some soccer, but they were trying to buy the Red Sox or the Pirates. They were also involved in trying to buy, I think they put a bid in on the Blazers. They're kind of striking out here. I don't know them at all. I just know that family has been very interested in sports ownership. But even if that's the case, if you've got the Friedkin Group, which is that's Gulf States Toyota, that's the largest distributor of Toyotas in our state, in the Southeast for that matter, if they've got money hand over fist, why wouldn't Gary Bettman say, "Yeah, let's get you in"?
2: They're involved, yeah, with some. I think you mentioned soccer. I think like European, like aren't they?
0: Yeah, yeah,
2: like Everton or someone like that. Okay, here we go. AS Roma, that's in Italy, and Everton FC, that's in the Premier League in England. Not one of the big heritage brands. I don't know exactly where I would.
0: You and I have been doing this show for 16 plus years, and we continue to have people that NHL the Houston Twitter account running at us. It's only a matter of time, if not when. Well, no, it's not. We've been talking about this for 16 years, even when the Arrows left.
2: Oh, wow. They also, Friedkin Group also does movies. 30 West. They were involved on Killers of the Flower Moon, the Martin Scorsese flick.
0: And they also sell a lot of Toyotas. They do well for themselves.
2: They sell a lot of Toyotas.
0: So I would say, for those of you that are hockey fans, and this is a question that was asked to us through Twitter, thank you very much, @SportsMT for that one, that I don't hear enough buzz about it. I just don't. And look, the WNBA has been trying to expand, but that's a separate animal. I mean, bringing in a full-fledged 82-game, full-season, full operation as compared to bringing in WNBA, those are just apples and oranges right now.
2: Right.
0: So, I don't...
2: We'll see. It feels like it has been talked about
0: too long.
2: Ad nauseum.
0: And the last great opportunity, probably, was Phoenix when the Coyotes left there, and now they went to Salt Lake the Salt Lake folks had their ducks in a row. They had their arena. They were like, we're going to rebuild the Delta Center, which we're still doing to this day. We've got local ownership. We're going to mesh them with the Utah Jazz. We have a sports audience that's craving it. We like it here. Cole Thompson, I love you like a stepbrother, but you were like, oh, it's this.

0: 129 on Sports Talk 790. Was there anything else we've not gotten to today? When you don't take calls and you don't have interaction through that, you kind of think about...
1: Well, there is some unfortunate news.
0: Go ahead, please.
1: You see, Grizzlies forward Brandon Clark has died at the age of 29.
0: No reason given, right?
1: Not yet. So that means probably not good.
0: Only played a couple of games this year. Was hurt all season long.
1: Mm-hmm.
0: That's sad.
1: Announced Tuesday by the Grizzlies and his agency, Priority Sports. Cause of death not announced. 29 years old, 7 years in the NBA.
0: Good player, just hurt all the time.
1: Terrible.
0: All right, can't piggyback off of that.
1: Let's not.
0: Can't make a joke roast about that.
1: No, we're not in the ring.
0: By the way, we love Gordy. Gordy can't call the show today because our phones aren't working.
1: This is going to shock everyone.
0: He's wearing us out on text.
1: He's defending Lane Kiffin. I'm stunned.
0: Yeah.
1: I am floored.
0: Lane Kiffin is the greatest coach of all time.
1: Except when he gets fired.
0: He's going to take over LSU and never go anywhere else again because why would you want to leave anywhere else but Baton Rouge?
1: Why is that LSU? Horrible scumbag. Why is that Ole Miss? Horrible scumbag. But why is he with Alabama? Horrible scumbag. LSU? Good dude.
0: We do that with a lot of sports, right?
1: I think so.
0: I want you to think about
1: Dylan Brooks.
0: I want you to think of some other people.
1: Okay.
0: When we come back, give me a list of the people that you were douche or scumbag, and we're like, he's a swell fellow now.
1: There's a very, very, very easy big name.
0: I believe he's wearing a Houston Rocket uniform right now. Am I right about that? 131 on...
1: It's called tease, man.
0: God. Oh, dang it. Is it a Houston Rocket? Let's tell you about the folks over at the place that Ross wants you to eat and be happy and think about.
1: Yes.
0: Athletes that were once hated, now you love them.
1: Let's see. What is it? Today is Tuesday. We got Taco Tuesday at On the Curb. I've been telling you guys, organic eatery and sports bar. 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
3: Watch out for some road debris tying things up. I-10, the Katy Freeway, eastbound at I-45, the North Freeway. At a disabled 18-wheeler tying up a right lane downtown, 69 southbound at Franklin Street. I'm Joe Barnett in the 24-hour traffic center.
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0: We're watching the NBA draft combine in our office here, and the general manager of the Washington Wizards, who I didn't even know what his name was until 30 seconds ago, Will Dawkins, he's smiling, feeling good, he's happy. He won the damn draft lottery, Ross.
1: Yeah, great. Happy for you.
0: If he was the number six pick, man, you'd be like, oh, here we are, I'll bring the Wizards again.
1: Yeah, couldn't be happier for you, winning the draft lottery. What's that like?
0: You know who represented the Wizards? Did you see who represented them?
1: It was Javaris Crittenden.
0: That would be incorrect.
1: Oh.
0: Former Rocket great John Wall.
1: Oh, really?
0: He's like, do I really got to go up here and do this? So when the Rockets...
1: Was he wearing his bucket hat?
0: No, he was wearing a regular suit.
1: Was he doing his iHeart podcast?
0: It's funny. We promote them.
1: All right, stop. You know what? I'm sorry. That was me. I did that.
0: You provoke.
1: Oh, no.
0: You stop me, though.
1: I'm an instigator. I'm sorry.
0: Have y'all listened to our podcast, really? I mean, gee-many Christmas.
1: I'm sorry. That's on me.
2: That is on you.
1: Oh, that's funny.
0: Yeah, I'm wow.
1: What's it like to win a lottery?
0: As soon as I get back to 100%, which I'm going to the doctor on Friday, I'm going to be a different human being. I'm not going to cuss and discuss anymore.
1: Okay, good.
0: I'm not going to break down them Texans tight end. Dang it.
1: Come on now.
2: You know what? I'm going to get a sounder.
1: You need just sting it. Don't you got the taser back there?
2: I need something worse than that.
1: Yeah.
2: He needs to get like bombed or something.
0: You know what? I'm not worried about you and the sound effects because every time I bring up Joe Mixon, you don't have the gunfire ready to go on that.
2: I get so lost. I'm like, when are you going to bring it up?
0: Well, I just did. You could have got done it there.
1: Yeah, it's harder in the system we have now. This is going to shock you, Matt. It used to be better back in the day.
0: Imagine that.
1: Yeah, it used to be easier with the
0: Tom in downtown says, here are some scumbags until they came here. Charles Barkley. We hated Charles Barkley.
1: Did we really?
0: We hated him.
1: I didn't really. I'd honestly.
0: Oh, for sure.
1: Okay.
0: Yeah. Especially as a Phoenix Sun. Russell Westbrook. I don't think we hated him.
1: Ooh. Well, Adam Plant hated him.
0: Well, that's
1: he stole James Harden's MVP because he got a triple-double. Remember that? Mm. So people did hate him in Houston for sure. It wasn't just Adam. Adam hates everyone.
0: Eddie Johnson when he was a Sonic.
1: Ooh.
0: That's a deep cut.
1: I was going to go Patrick Beverley. We loved him here in Houston.
0: Yeah.
1: And then when he was everywhere else, he was a nuisance.
0: We despised Dylan Brooks until he wore Rocket gear, and we loved him. We still love him, actually.
1: You know, he showed up to the Lakers' funeral last night? He was courtside for their last game.
0: And apparently he bought, I got to look up the story on this, the tickets he bought were really, really expensive.
1: Yeah, courtside at the Lakers? It's going to cost you. That's going to cost you when the Wizards are in town. It's going to cost you the playoffs.
0: Yeah, in fact, he didn't do it because he wanted a great bird's eye view of things. He wanted to do it to make sure that he saw LeBron.
1: And I didn't
0: LeBron
1: like Chris Paul. Always whining to the officials, always flopping around like a salmon out of water. I didn't like Chris Paul when he was here. Oh, hey, it's all good. I think James Harden is one, although a lot of people didn't like him when he was here. He got hate. He's like the most hated superstar in Houston history. Like he's winning an MVP and people are talking about how much he sucks.
0: Because it's about the playoffs.
1: Well, and the defense.
0: Yeah. I think Dylan paid 10 G's yesterday.
1: Oh, that seems like light. Nothing. That seems light for a courtside.
0: Can I peel the curtain for a second back?
1: Yes.
0: So I'm on these NBA streets.
1: Oh, what does that mean?
0: Just, you know,
1: you're at the strip
0: traveling.
1: Clubs?
0: No.
1: Oh, okay. You're on the team bus.
0: Team bus, team plane,
1: yeah.
0: Hotel. I have to kind of budget what I spend, about whether it's the per diem or whether it's just my own money that I want to spend.
1: Yeah, $40 pancakes can rack up on you.
0: Yeah, you get those for 4 or 5 days in a row, it does add up. They don't think about that stuff. They will.
1: Players?
0: The players. Like, if they want to go have dinner, let's say they want to go have dinner, we're in
1: Indianapolis.
0: Denver.
1: Okay.
0: And they want to go to Castle Rock. There's a really high-end sushi place they want to go to.
1: Okay.
0: They'll get one. What are those? They don't call them spinners. What are the black vehicles called? Not the SUVs, but the
1: Sprinter.
0: Sprinters. You know those are not cheap.
1: No,
0: several hundred dollars.
1: Mm-hmm.
0: That's nothing to those guys.
1: No.
0: Or meanwhile, I'm trying to get the Uber X, and I'm waiting for 20 minutes for the wait.
1: Oh,
0: and save.
1: Wait and save, baby. That wait and save is your friend.
0: Yeah. Or like,
1: oh, hey. They're like $3 extra for X, and then if sometimes XL, if you wait, you'll still get the XL. Sometimes.
0: Or it's like you're in downtown Philadelphia, but let's go get Jake's Philly Steak. It's about a 20-minute Uber ride.
1: Yeah, we'll split it four ways.
0: We'll get something downtown. It'll be just fine.
1: We'll split it four ways. It's fine.
0: But it's
3: Well, yeah, because they make millions and millions of dollars.
0: Millions and millions of dollars. That's why when I say Dylan Brooks spends $10,000 on a...
1: He's not thinking about it.
0: He's not thinking about it.
3: He's thinking about how the money he saved.
0: Yeah. He's thinking, this is $10,000 for me to be on in front of everybody, me making fun of LeBron James losing in four straight games.
1: Mm. It's pretty funny.
3: Dylan the villain.
0: And really lives the role, but is not a horrible human being.
1: No, he was super nice to us.
0: He's almost like, it's like he's a, you know, like Ime Udoka is a different character on the floor.
1: Yeah, people are like that. Between the lines, they're a little different.
0: Yeah. Do we see that as much in other sports as we see that
1: absolutely.
0: In basketball?
1: Football? Like guys, I mean, J.J. Watt, super nice, and then he got in between the lines. He's ready to take his head off.
0: Yeah. Baseball, we don't see that very much.
1: Or like, I mean, there are definitely some players like that. Jalen Petrie seems like a swell fella. Yeah.
0: But basketball,
1: you get him on the floor, he's ready to crush somebody's head.
0: But the basketball difference is that not only do we see your face, we can read your lips and the amount of blank talking. There are some jabronis in the NBA that will make 3-point shots and talk blank going back the other direction. Yeah. Like, bro, you're down 25 points.
1: I think especially pitchers are like that. Eric Geddy, we interview him, super nice guy. You get him on the hill, he's case strutting your ass.
2: Matt, when you playing,
1: he's
2: like,
1: getting mad.
2: When you're playing recreational, you're not talking mess?
0: Silence is everything sometimes.
1: I didn't start it. I finished it. What's up?
2: I'd be talking mess, man.
3: I wasn't much of a trash talker. I wasn't that good.
1: Well, that's because you're fast, Jonathan.
0: No, but you know where they don't?
1: I'd be talking mess and finishing 15. It doesn't feel right.
0: Do you know where they don't talk mess? They don't talk too much mess on the golf course.
2: Really?
1: I don't because I'm doing the woods. I can't talk to mess. When I'm by myself in the woods, there's nobody to talk mess to.
0: The only thing I would say is, come on, snowman, let's go. Put that in the scorecard. Let's go.
1: Yeah. When I'm unfolding my inflatable canoe to get my ball, I'm not really talking a lot of mess.
0: But, Jonathan, watch a golf event for like an hour or two. It really is a gentleman's sport. There's no blank talking. Now, then Phoenix.
1: They're blank talking. Come on. Tiger Woods wasn't blank talking.
0: So Tiger and
1: Phil Mickelson's not blank talking.
0: Is Rory McIlroy a blank talker?
1: Oh, yeah, I think he is.
2: I don't know. I feel like
0: I don't think I see YouTube video
1: that's
0: going.
1: A horrible shot you're
0: gonna
1: from you on the tee.
0: You're not gonna make that 5-foot putt.
1: My grandmother can swing a harder iron.
0: Watch me get this 90-degree wedge up 2 feet from the cup, biatch.
2: Matt, if you played slow pitch softball right now, you telling me you get a bomb? You not talking mess around the bases?
0: No, because it's slow pitch.
1: I'm him.
2: I don't believe that one.
1: Slow
2: bit,
1: pitch
2: Matt.
1: Softball.
0: I used to be softball umpire, by the way. I was a great umpire.
1: That's not what I heard.
0: No, I was umpire of the year in the city of St. Paul.
1: That ex-felon said you weren't that good.
0: Well, that's when I got out. Jonathan, I was doing St. Paul city games until one team had like 5 guys wearing ankle braces. I'm like, this is not my thing. For $31 a game, not worth it.
1: They're just trying to rehabilitate their lives through the majesty of sport. What's wrong with you?
2: Just don't piss them off a little bit. You'll be fine.
0: Yeah, but I can probably find a better, a heartier, more pleasant league to go to the St. Paul City League.
1: It's fine.
2: $30 a game ain't bad.
0: Strike three, you're out. Did you say what? I meant ball? Final segment of the Matt Thomas Show with Ross straight ahead. We got through this, big boy. 4 hours, no phone calls.
1: I ain't worried about it. Breezy.
0: We like talking to y'all.
1: It's
0: we swear to God we're going to be with you. Well, we can't swear.
3: 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It's fine.
0: It's not a real job. 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
11: A disabled 18-wheeler still tying up a right lane, 69, the East Tex Freeway southbound at Franklin. Traffic is slow, backed up to I-10. Added accidents cleared out of the way on the frontage road, I-10, the Katy Freeway, eastbound at Gessner. I'm Joe Barnett in the 24-hour traffic scene.
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0: Final moments of a Tuesday edition of the show. We'll do a shut your bum ass up tomorrow, and I'm going to hopefully Not have to tell our parent company to shut their bum asses up.
1: Great people.
0: Celebrating. I will not be telling them regardless of what's happening.
1: They know. Well, they don't know, but they understand. If we were in the same spot, they're in the same spot.
0: Well, we like to take calls and the phones. We, as a station, love to take calls, and the phones have been down for 18 hours?
1: 18 hours? With no signs of life?
0: They're working on it. Around the clock.
1: I like it. I like your optimism.
0: I mean, it's out of my control, so I choose to be optimistic. Same thing about Tatsuya Imai. I'm not going to be making pitches. I'm not going to be throwing strikes or balls or walking five guys or getting six innings, a two-run ball.
1: I would suggest, Ross, that we don't spend much time commenting on Twitter tonight if things don't go well.
0: Okay.
1: Are you going to do the Tatsuya Imai starting tonight?
0: I'll do it right now. Let me make sure.
1: We should have done this in half an hour ago. We'll see what kind of response we could have got.
0: I know. Sorry.
1: Tatsuya Imai. You're in the typing of how we feeling?
0: Yes. There we go. Tatsuya Imai on the hill for the Astros tonight. How we feeling?
1: Now, I don't want you Imai WYD. We don't need that.
0: We might.
1: That's your second most classic line.
0: He's like throwing a ball in a center field or something like Trevor Bauer.
1: To me, look, you need to win in the worst way because you've lost five straight to the Mariners, including the game last night and the four in Seattle. God. You also need to get your bats going. Mm-hmm. Problem is, you don't. It's not like Joe's like, hey, I'm saving our bats for the second game or the third or the fourth game of the series.
0: That's how baseball goes. You actually got some decent pitching. You got good pitching on Friday in Cincinnati. You won 10-0. It hadn't been bad starts since then.
1: And I know that some people are going to say, why is Jordan still batting second? I don't think there's a necessary.
0: Is somebody saying that?
1: Yeah.
0: Who's saying that? Tell me who they are.
1: Probably Renegade Astro plus one or something.
0: Shut your bum ass up. He's batting second. He's doing great. Nobody complained in April. He's player of the month batting second. American League player of the month.
1: And the bigger question I would have is who would supplant him as a third spot? You know what I mean? Would you bump everybody up of one if you really wanted to do that? What would be the advantage?
0: Who are you putting ahead of him?
1: Look, things are going to, when Jeremy Pena comes back, things will start to regulate a little bit. You'll put Jeremy back in the leadoff spot. Yes. You'll have Jordan batting second.
0: Let's go. I like that.
1: And then who bats third?
0: Walker?
1: Yeah.
0: He's been slumping hard.
1: Maybe Altuve cleanup?
0: Walker has been dive bombing, but we knew he wasn't going to hit 300 with 1,000 OPS all year. Jordan's not going to hit 400 all year. These are things we should see coming.
1: You want more than two runs in three games.
0: 222 OPS down to 689 in the month of May for our friend Christian Walker.
1: But we do have to celebrate Peter Lambert. Quality.
0: Yes.
1: Start extra.
0: Whatever you want to call it. Plus.
1: And we'll see him in five days.
0: Now, if it's a perfect game, that's a premium plus, man.
1: By the way, you said you're putting McCullers on the injured list. Is that what your gut feeling was?
0: It was a gut feeling. Hopefully, I'm wrong.
1: We're going to find out about 2 hours from now.
0: Yeah, we haven't heard anything about him.
1: Supposed to still schedule starting this series.
0: If his fingernail is off his hand, like, what are we doing here? Pitchers use their fingernails, like, to grip and spin the ball.
1: Yep. All right. You know, you need fingernails, too, to paint.
0: Okay.
1: I mean, it's not a necessity,
0: but... You paint your nails? Like Jalen Green?
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0: That'd be cool.
1: Tomorrow?
0: You paint your nails. 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
1: How about your toenails?
0: No, this is my fingernails.
1: Okay.
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1: 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A man that will make you happy is Adam Wexler. Is Clanton here?
0: Clanton is here. Woo! Probably not so happy. He's going to tell you how much Wemby sucks for the next 4 hours here as part of the A-Team on Sports Talk 790.
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3: The News Radio 740 forecast for Tuesday calls for sunny skies and a high of 87.
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0: Welcome in to a Tuesday edition of the A-Team. It's Sports Talk 790. He's Wex. I'm AC. Josh Jordan is our producer. I can tell you without a shadow of a doubt, Wex, I would highly, highly recommend never getting food poisoning. That's it. That is a...
1: Self-diagnosis?
0: I mean, you hear about 24-hour bugs.
1: AC's back today, everybody.
0: Well, I just don't... I've never had food poisoning, so I don't know for sure.
1: So you're just going with that?
0: Well, I'm 45 years old. I haven't had it yet. I was doing pretty well with the streak.
1: Haven't had it yet.
0: So I was like, okay, I did a pretty good job. I mean, it's totally a random, arbitrary thing. I think that's what I had. I had like a mild case of it.
1: All better now.
0: Well, because the reason I say mild is because everybody I talk to, everybody, has been, like, said that you're just nonstop throwing up. That's not what happened with me. I'm not going to go into detail.
1: All right, Zach.
0: Well, it was just once.
1: And then put eye drops in your drink at dinner or something?
0: No, it was not a wedding crashers situation. But, yeah, that was not fun.
1: Somebody forget to put mom to bed?
0: No.
1: Talking about holy shirts and pants?
0: No, it wasn't. None of that.
1: Okay. Well, then you're back. All good.
0: But nothing's changed since I left.
1: Nothing's changed. The Astros, for the first time all season, so that's changed, are 10 games under 500. After last night's loss to open up their 7-game homestand with the Mariners for 3 more, and then the Rangers over the weekend, Friday through Sunday. Not really, truly any more important than any other series, although it'd be pretty much of a depressing vibe if the Astros lose more to teams that they've been competing with the last couple of years. The Rangers, who obviously ousted them for the playoffs a couple of years ago, and the Mariners, who took the division last season, and ultimately a playoff berth, which the Astros themselves could not earn, partially because of it. On top of that, the Astros' 3-1 loss last night made the season series even more lopsided than it was before last night. That's 5 games played against the Mariners. That's 5 losses against the Mariners. 3 more opportunities this homestand. And it's a pretty, again, are these games any more important than any other? You'd have to ask ownership. You wonder if they are, as this team continues to fall further and further away from contention. Contention for the division is probably going to be there for a while, considering what it's like. And the contention for the wild card, similarly, as we talked about at length yesterday, is probably going to be there for a while because nobody in the American League outside of 2 teams has done much of anything this year. If you're hovering around 500, then things look great, because that's the entire American League outside of the Yankees and the Rays. The big picture, much, much clearer picture for Houston. The big picture is they're not a good baseball team. There's nothing you can look at and say but this or but that about how they're playing. All the buts have to do with who's not on the field for them. Should see some definitive news on rehab assignments today for a couple of the everyday players, Jake Myers and Jeremy Pena, maybe beginning that today with Corpus Christi. The Space Cowboys, well, they're already playing today, and they ain't nowhere near Houston. So none of the rehabbers are going out to Tacoma to rehab with them. But it is expected that those will begin, and clearly those could help turn things in the right direction. Same thing with tonight's starting pitcher. Tatsuya Imai has not pitched since April 10th and has not pitched well in but one of his 3 major league starts. The other 2 weren't just poor, they were incredibly poor. The last one lasting 37 pitches and 1 out. And then right arm fatigue has had him sidelined since then. It's pretty big for him individually, and certainly that goes into the same thing with the team. I'm sure we're more than a month out from seeing Hunter Brown pitch for the Houston Astros. He's doing bullpens right now. Josh Hader is in the midst of probably 2 more weeks of his rehab assignment, and then maybe he returns. But the baseball is being played, and this team is definitely among the worst teams in baseball, any which way you want to look at it, and falling 10 games under 500 and having a very long stretch now where they don't score. Their pitching has actually been capable,
0: better,
1: helpful, games that you could win if you could score, but they can't. All of a sudden, their last 8 games, they have that 10-run outburst Friday night in Cincinnati. They've scored 12 runs in the other 7 games. They don't have an extra base hit, and didn't have any extra base hits in each of their last 2 games, including last night. So obviously many of the players that are out there on a daily basis, and the top 4 of which are all established major leaguers, they're all slumping together. What a team. So tonight, Brian Wu and Tatsuya Imai will go to the mound over at Daikin Park. We'll take you into that as we always do, 7:10 first pitch. So 6 o'clock coverage for the On Deck show. Yesterday, it's almost as if I knew. I'd gotten word that our Astros player guest would be 2:30 today. And I did still sneak in I expect to have Mike Burrows on with us tomorrow. And it was a nice expectation, but unfortunately that will now happen on Wednesday through no fault of Mike or the Astros. That's total. Hey, it's all on my end here. Trust me. It's all on my end, like the Bobs would say.
0: It's all on our side of the table.
1: It's all on our side of the table. we'll lock back in with him. We'll see if we can get Chandler Rome here on with us at 5 o'clock. That's still a work in progress. So definitely plenty to discuss on the Houston Astros. We are down to 6 teams left in the NBA in the fight for a championship. James Harden is on one of those 6 teams. His team embroiled in a fairly evenly matched series over in the Eastern Conference, where the New York Knicks await either the Pistons or the Cavs. The 3 teams remaining in the Western Conference, it became just 3 teams remaining with last night's Oklahoma City victory in LA over the Lakers. As expected, they played 4 games. The Thunder won 4 games, and LeBron and Bronny's season came to an end last night. In LA, we'll get game 5 of the other series between the Minnesota Timberwolves and the San Antonio Spurs back in San Antonio after the Wolves won game 4 with a great fourth quarter. Obviously, that fourth quarter was played without the tall Frenchman, and tonight's game will be played with the tall Frenchman on both sides. Both Rudy and Victor Wembanyama will be available for this game. All of the things I just mentioned on the NBA have their own specific talking points, but certainly today leading into that game 5 in the West, there are a bunch that we will get into here on the program this afternoon.
0: You know what this reminds me of as far as where things are going with a lot of the teams that are out there still remaining and the Rockets sitting at home? It reminds me a lot of the pre-Yao Ming era of the Rockets, which is funny because The Rockets right now have Kevin Durant on their roster, and they would have killed for somebody of that talent back then. I know they had Steve Francis and Katino Mobley and that kind of stuff, but a real, like, true icon legend. And you would just, at least this is how I was when I was in college when all this was happening. We're talking late 90s, early 2000s before Yao got there, and then Tracy right behind him. I've got that sports envy. I've got that jealous. Look at the Mavericks. Look at the Spurs doing what they're doing. That'll be the Rockets before you know it. And it was before you knew it. They were back in the thick of things. I mean, Dallas isn't there, but they are a young and up-and-coming team. San Antonio is obviously, I don't care what anybody says, they are so far ahead of schedule for anybody's best prognostications for Wimby and anybody else that's on that roster. And yet, I just, of course, I have lots of things to say about what happened over the weekend that didn't get to yesterday. And it all culminates in tonight's game 5, where, as you said, not one, but 2 French sticks will be playing against each other. And then that's definitely a talking point, just the fact that there will be both of them out there to begin with, let alone the series itself, which I don't know. I don't know how people thought going in how close this would be, how competitive it would be. You knew that once Anthony Edwards was playing, it was going to be at least a series, as opposed to just, you know, if he's not in there, I don't give the Timberwolves much of a chance. He's so good. He is absolutely so good. And for all the compliments you want to give the San Antonio Spurs, the fact that this series is tied at 2 games apiece, regardless of who was or wasn't on the floor in game 4, that's a testament to not only this series, but just this entire postseason, in which I think Minnesota, in a weird way, has exceeded expectations, even though they've gone pretty far the last couple seasons.
1: Yeah, it's a tough call when you consider who's there. 2 other teams were going to join Oklahoma City and San Antonio in the second round. Which 2? Obviously was up for debate. Denver, LA, Houston, and Minnesota. I think clearly those were the only 2 teams that could, or only of those 4, 2 of them were going to make it to the next round. Nobody expected either the Thunder or the Spurs to get upset, and they weren't. So 2 of those teams were going to get there, and I don't think there was a tremendous amount separating them, as evidenced by Minnesota beating Denver in one case, and the fact that the Rockets were playing without Kevin Durant, and the Lakers were playing without Luka and Austin Reeves, additionally, for a good chunk of the series. That series could have easily turned on a play here or there if the Rockets were doing things a little bit more smartly, correctly, accurately, any number of things. Not a whole lot of difference between the Rockets and the Lakers, but somebody's going to win, and it was L.A. And as you've said, and I would agree, it didn't look like either one of them would have much to say about who won the next round, because whoever it was wasn't going to beat the Thunder, and they didn't. And the Thunder are also playing without a former All-NBA player in Jalen Williams. I've said it during the regular season because it seemed obvious, and it seems just as obvious now, especially with the games meaning more. I can't imagine a team missing a player of that caliber less than they have over the course
2: of
1: the year.
2: They don't skip a beat.
1: They barely saw him during the regular season, and they haven't seen him hardly at all here, and it just doesn't even seem to matter, which is why I always try to contain myself when we talk about Sam Presti for one egregiously bad move, in my opinion. It doesn't really impact his ability to be graded out for the most important thing a general manager can do in any sport, and that is evaluate talent. He has no peers. He's number one in the NBA. He is the best general manager in the NBA, in my opinion, on evaluating, finding, and procuring NBA talent. And that's why they don't skip a beat. Deepest team in the NBA. They have the most assets in the most important categories, shooting being one of them, rebounding being another. They're a machine, and they're showing it. And that's why this other series has been so awesome, because it's not one-sided. We've seen Minnesota put up a great fight. Minnesota saw the Spurs get better in game four without Victor. And Anthony Edwards did a great job describing it. He said when players like that go out, the other guys on the court play free. They're doing this. They know they've got to do more. And they did. They had the lead. They had a nice lead in the fourth quarter. And Minnesota was still able to come back, make a ton of plays down the stretch, including Rudy Gobert and Anthony Edwards and Naz Reid, who had taken the elbow of this postseason. And so they've made a series out of it. Game four was wildly entertaining. This series has been wildly entertaining. I don't know that everybody feels the same way about the Eastern Conference series that's been extended, the Pistons and the Cavs, but at least we have that. I wish there was a little more of it, because we're in the final eight, and two of the four series were totally non-competitive.
2: Right. Whitewashing.
1: Sweeps.
2: And the Cavs better hope that doesn't go to a seventh game, because we know that James isn't going to show up in that game.
1: Well, the Cavs are undefeated at home, So that still could play in their favor.
2: Yeah.
1: I take that back, in that they wouldn't have that game at home. It would not play in their favor. The opposite.
2: I get where J.B. Bickerstaff's coming from. In fact, he's one of two coaches that we'll highlight in today's show, one of which I agree with, the other which very much do not agree with. All of that to come. And as it pertains to the Lakers getting swept, now the questions can persist yet again.
1: Where will Bronny James play next year?
2: That's exactly where I was going to go. We'll discuss that next.
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2: All right, here's where you need to go. 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
9: A disabled 18 wheeler still tying things up. 69, the East Tex Freeway, southbound at Franklin. Traffic is slow, backed up to I-10. I-10 to Katy Freeway, eastbound at Highway 99, the Grand Parkway. Watch out for some road debris. Two center lanes are blocked. I'm Joe Barnett in the 24-hour traffic center.
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2: What part of LeBron James in the playoffs are you going to miss the most, Wex?
0: I won't miss anything because he'll be in the playoffs again next year.
2: Because he's going to play again.
0: I totally think he's going to play again, yes.
2: Okay, I'm glad you said that, because do people actually think, I'm dead serious, when I say, this is not for effect, do people actually think that guy with that ego really doesn't want a farewell tour? If Kareem got, like, rocking chairs and all the other places that he got things on his farewell tour at the end of his tenure after 20 billion years that he played in the NBA, there's no way LeBron is not going to want that kind of attention lavished upon him.
0: I mean, as dumb as you guys might not think I am. That thought totally, I forgot about that completely.
2: Well, the reason I bring it up is because he said it. He's the one that said, I don't want a farewell tour, and he's the one that lied. Because if he really thinks we believe that, having seen how we see how he, you know, he behaves, he carries himself, especially in these last like 4 to 5 seasons.
0: You mean his Lakers career?
2: Basically, yes, his Lakers career. It got like, it was bad, and then he got to LA, and it just got like now, levels of nausea.
0: One thing about Kareem's farewell tour, he was on a very significant and very steady decline for 3 or 4 years.
2: What was his last
0: very
2: season?
0: Unlike LeBron. The last year in the 80s, 88, 89 was his last year. He's 41, and he played for the Lakers in that year. He only played for 2 franchises, for those that don't recall. Now, he still was an all-star that year, but he averaged 10 points per game and grabbed almost 5 rebounds.
2: And he was an all-star.
0: He played 23 minutes. Some of these all-star selections need a little bit of, especially in the NBA, there's nothing wrong with that. If you could be voted in, you could be a commissioner selection. It's an exhibition game. They're trying to have you a part. It's a good thing. You want them there. This is a league event. It's an exhibition game. It's for the fans. You're begging people to waste their money on spending money to attend these events. So you might as well give them that. And they did. But no, he couldn't really play anymore. He wasn't a big part of what they were doing. And that's extremely different from LeBron. In my opinion, if LeBron was contributing like that to any team, he would have retired 2 or 3 years prior to that ever happening. He's a huge contributor to whatever any team he plays for as he enters free agency. So we'll talk about whether or not you think he should become a Rocket. But talking about LeBron and having another year, he's too good. I wouldn't walk away. He's got one son that's an adult. He plays with him in L.A. He's got another son who's a college basketball player. And the idea that, well, you know, I've been at it for this long, let's go home and spend time with my family. He can spend time with some of his family that's still at the house, but very few players play their NBA career and have their kids fully grown up and at adulthood with at least the first two, as he does. So that's not really something he can decide, well, I've been doing this long enough, it's time for my family now. And the first thing I mentioned, he's too good. Nah, he's too good at playing this game still. Is it too much for him to stay at this level health-wise, whatever it is that he does to play in as many games as he does and have the abilities at an advanced age, which really we've never seen before? We've seen players play into their 40s. They're not usually contributing. None of them are contributing like he is. Every game he's played this year in this postseason, we just did this, that, and the other at age 40, whatever. Now here's all of the other players combined at this age. And none of them combined have done what he's doing. So, no, I don't think he's done yet. I'm sure he'll take his time, but he's also unlike Aaron Rodgers in this respect. I think the Lakers or whomever else in the NBA will know what his plans are long before we're like, my God, make up your mind already, Aaron.
2: Well, Rob Pelinka has already gone on the record to say that they would welcome him back, and I don't know if he checked with Jeannie before he gave that soundbite, because I definitely don't think that she feels the same way.
0: Well, does he have to anymore? I know she holds the same position, but under new ownership, which pushed out the rest of the buses.
2: Well, that's because
0: at her request.
2: Correct.
0: I don't know.
2: They were all.
0: I'm not sure what her role will actually be moving forward. All indications were nothing's going to change, and then it sounded like maybe nothing's going to change. And as they go through this offseason, I wouldn't be really surprised at all if more changed than we think. But you would every GM would say what Rob said, whether it's true or not. I mean, you're not going to say,
2: yeah, but
0: I think it's time for us to really launch the Luka era because we've had enough of LeBron.
2: To me, though, even though everything that you're saying about him is true from the standpoint of he's putting up big numbers, big numbers and winning are two different things. And I know what everybody's going to say. Well, you're a top four seed. They obviously ousted the Rockets, and he was the main reason. All that kind of stuff is true. But whether they played the Thunder or not, to me, they weren't a championship contender this year. And there is something to be said for leaning into the Luka era, because you can't fully do that, in my opinion, until 41-year-old plus LeBron James is off the roster. He's just too much of a thing. He's too much of an albatross. He's too much of a, you have to give him his touches. You have to cater to his, you know, his off the court needs, all that kind of stuff. There's a reason that Luka's like, I don't want you to trade Austin Reeves. He didn't say anything about LeBron James. And I get it. LeBron's a free agent, so there's a little bit to that.
0: So is Reeves.
2: Yeah, but what I'm saying is Reeves has a future in L.A. if they want him to come back there and he wants to be there.
0: Reeves has a future, period.
2: Correct.
0: I should have
2: stopped the sentence right there. I think that LeBron and the Lakers is as done can be.
0: It's funny you say it that way to me, of course, sitting in this room hosting a show with you, which has never happened before. I think all those things that you said, you know, the in the way, needs his touches, albatross. Like, I know Luka's awesome and all, but it sounds like you're talking about him.
2: Well, yeah, because he's also in his 20s.
0: That's why Dallas said, get out of here.
2: Well, they say get out of here because their GM was an absolute lunatic.
0: It's not so, like, trading him seems crazy. I still think trading him for what they got is actually what's crazy.
2: Because it was Anthony Davis?
0: Because it was next to nothing.
2: Yeah, it was a poo-poo platter.
0: It was terrible.
2: Or a poo platter.
0: He's too good to give away, which is essentially what they did. Moving on from a player of that talent, it takes some, I'm going to get fired stones. So I'm not absolving them for that ridiculous decision. His age is a huge factor. The likelihood that he's going to be playing you into contention in the future is a given. You talked about the Mavericks a few minutes ago, opening segment, you know, about the Spurs, Rockets, and Mavs. You called the Mavs an up-and-coming team. The Mavs are one Oklahoma City Western Conference championship removed from being the Western Conference champion.
2: Yep.
0: The Mavs were the Western Conference champions two playoffs ago.
2: Because Luka was their best player.
0: So it's nuts that still happened. It'll definitely be the biggest story until there's a tiny bit of knowledge about, you know, what his future plans are, because it's the biggest name in the sport and has been for many, many years. And he's clearly still helps. He's still an extremely helpful player. Rui Hachimura is probably the best example of this. And Rui had some pretty good playoff numbers in his brief playoff appearance with Washington, and they've been unbelievable with LA, and they're 100% because LeBron is his teammate. 100% of what
2: he finds him,
0: and they cannot possibly spend 1 second, even the Rockets, saying, what do we need to do to stop Rui? They can't. Teams can't care because they have to care about everything else.
2: They have to leave him wide open, basically.
0: Who did the Rockets put on the all-time greatest three-point shooter in postseason history? And this is a fact that I'm telling you. 150 three-point attempts or more in a postseason career. There's one player in the history of the league that's shooting it at better than 50%, and it's him. Hachimura. He's at 52%, and the Rockets said, no problem. Reed Sheppard, you check him. They put their worst defender on the best three-point shooter in NBA postseason history.
2: I would take him in a heartbeat on the Rockets. He's the one thing that he does the one thing they don't have.

0: Kareem's team to Magic's team to Kobe and Shaq's team to Kobe's team to LeBron's team. And soon enough, they will truly be Luka's team when LeBron isn't there. And it absolutely could be as soon as this upcoming NBA season, just a few months away. Definitely get into what was said after last night's game. We talked a little bit about what was said after the fourth game of the Wolves-Spurs series, but definitely going to revisit that as we head into game five of that series. The NBA's draft combine is ongoing. The NBA's draft lottery was just held on Sunday. So one real weird look back at the NBA draft lottery from Sunday, coming up in the Best of X.
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2: Had some storms blow through recently, and it was just another reminder that before you know it, hurricane season's going to be here. But it doesn't take a hurricane to knock out that power. And you still have a couple handful of days, if you will. Not literally a handful, because Mr. Semantics over here is going to swoop in and say, that's too many fingers.
0: Look, you got 3 days.
2: There you go. 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

0: Halfway through the first hour of the program, we like to hit you with the best of social media, affectionately sung as the best of X. Plenty of places to go to, whether it's on IG, where people are shooting selfies in their car after job interviews gone wrong.
1: I feel for that guy.
0: And the again, the skeptic in me wonders if it even happened, but it was smart to do something that might, in fact, go viral, which it has.
1: Attention, so he accomplishes goal.
0: Honestly, if you aren't aware of this, we do have a Best of X basketball-related story. But nonetheless, it's been virulating around social media recently. Job interview, goes back to his car, feels like he blew it because they asked a very typical question when in the interview, what's your weakness? And in true Dunder Mifflin style, he said, well, I kind of blacked out there, and I said my weakness was Oreos. You know, whether it's 1, 12, 10, if I've still got milk in the glass, I just keep eating Oreos. So I blew it. So if I'm still looking for a job, if anybody knows of one, if you actually said that in a room of 1, 2, 5 interviewers, I don't really think it would be viewed that badly. You have a sense of humor. You're trying to tell them a little bit about yourself. You're going to be working with these people. They're going to be your bestest buddies moving forward, presuming the job's not remote. So you just opened up a little bit. You made a joke. Isn't that okay? You have some personality.
1: Yeah, no, there's nothing wrong with that whatsoever, even if it was fake.
0: I mean, you could go about it a different way if Mr. David Wallace is interviewing you for Jan's job and you say, your strengths or weaknesses are actually your strengths.
1: See, okay, the dinner party is probably still the best episode, pound for pound. But when he's doing the deposition and they're reading back the transcript,
0: why would I say
1: it's
0: that?
1: So good. It's like,
0: she totally
1: wow.
0: Butchered it when she reads it back to him.
1: I know.
0: Yes, the interview episode where Jim and Karen and Michael are all interviewing for Jan's job while Jan's still there, mm-hmm. and Michael and Jan are still dating. Mm-hmm. That's an all-timer. I would agree the dinner party's an all-timer, and many others. That's why we reference that show as often as we do.
1: Number one.
0: Just watching another thing on the best of, looking for Best of X out there, and someone posted when Richard came by with Idris Elba. Mr. Wallace came by, David Wallace. And he's talking to the crew, and Kelly says, hi, because she's in love with Idris. And he goes, hello. And then David continues, and Kevin says, hi. And everybody can see that Idris cannot stop smiling and laughing. And they kept it in. They kept the scene in because it worked. It was wild.
1: Exactly.
0: And he kept his. Okay, so back to the NBA draft. You got 14 teams in it. You got 14 teams sending representatives. A few sent broadcasters from their team. In this case, it was really a legend of their team. John Wall, who does work with the on the broadcast side for Washington Wizards broadcast and will moving forward. He was there representing the Wizards. They ultimately won the number one overall pick. The Indiana Pacers sent TJ McConnell. They ultimately not only did not win the top pick, they didn't win 1, 2, 3, or 4, and they won the right to lose their pick entirely. That pick going to the LA Clippers, which resulted in their general manager going on a social media and interview spree apologizing for the deal that is going to hurt their team dramatically. He says, nah, we'll be fine. Tyrese will come back. Everything will be fine. George was there representing Utah and the other assorted representatives, some front office types. And we've seen family members there as well. Saw Jamie Gertz there a few years ago repping the Atlanta Hawks. And people are like, I didn't know she was part of the ownership group that was running the Hawks. I thought she just was sad that Robert Downey Jr. died in less than zero right there in the car in his sweet ride. It happened. And then many years ago, the Milwaukee Bucks, relatively new ownership at the time, owner Wes Edens, had his daughter Mallory sitting up there representing the Bucks. And they won the number 2 overall selection. So she had already been there before. She was chosen again by the organization to represent them. And she's several years removed from her first appearance. And so somebody posted a picture of her there, obviously. An interview, actually. She did an interview with somebody from Hoops Hype. And then she reposted, said, go Bucks. Shockingly, the interviewer in the interview goes, you were here before, right? Like, come on, man. Are you covering the NBA or not? Everybody knows she was there before. They were talking about it when she was there, and they were certainly talking about it knowing that she was about to go back. But it did elicit this response from someone on social media. Damn. Although it was spelled with just four letters. She aging fast. Remember when she was a smoke show and the talk of the draft lottery when she first appeared? 1.2 million views of that particular post. There are two things in particular that show up most often in the comments to that comment. One of them would probably remind you of Ace and Gary, so I'll leave that one out. The other one is about, it usually was the shortened version of an obvious term, calm down, pedo bear. The letters P-E-D-O show up in 35% of the posts that follow. But I brought it to Best of X more for the fact that she commented on it.
1: She quoted it.
0: She quote posted it and said, "The first time I did the lottery, I was in high school. I had turned 18 a few weeks beforehand, and every single one of the photos of me in a bikini that went viral on the internet in the aftermath were taken when I was 15 or 16 years old. Of course I have aged. I was a child."
1: She goes on.
0: "I find it so strange that women are asked to delay womanhood as long as possible in favor of some kind of eternal girlhood. I don't want to be a girl. I don't aspire to look like a teenager. I'm very happy to be a woman. If your beauty standard for me is to look like a child, that's your problem, but not mine. This is not the insult that you think it is." Heart emoji.
1: I mean, I can't argue with any of what she said, and it was so well put. Just gross. I mean, I get it. We're all dudes. Like, we like hot chicks, but like she's right about the, she's 15 or 16 and there's.
0: She was 18 at the time, but what happens when you are the interpreter for a former or for a foreign born player who gets used at the draft lottery, when you're a very young mom of a potential draftee, when you're a sister of a potential draftee and you show up during the broadcast, the scoundrels that we are
1: Luca's mom
0: immediately travel to the Best of X Instagram.
1: Yeah.
0: They go to their and her page. She's a model, and so pictures of her like that are on her. She's not Which, even she doesn't even post all that often, to be honest with you.
1: You go to
0: but
1: her
0: those pictures
1: account,
0: are there.
1: She has her Instagram listed there.
0: Yeah. So you can She runs two businesses now. She's not truly involved with the Bucks any more than just it's part of her family's business now. But she does her own thing.
1: Oh, and this just
0: and yes,
1: in.
0: People do go and look that
1: Owners
0: stuff up.
1: Owners have hot offspring.
0: Sometimes.
1: I mean, look at the Hunts. Look at, look at Jeannie Buss.
0: The Hunts? You mean one of his daughters, the soon-to-be Miss Green?
1: Yeah, that one. Her name's Gracie, and she's not ugly. And Jeannie Buss once posed for Playboy when Dr. Buss was very much alive. Like, this happens with owners. They have a lot of money, which affords them very hot wives, and then that gives them very hot offspring. I mean, this is not like a new thing.
0: Yes, a very well thought out and crafted X account response from Meadens Edens.
1: That's her handle on X.
0: Yeah, it did not work out for the Bucks, which likely helps them decision make on what to do with Giannis this offseason. And we're every day that goes by in the playoffs, every game that gets played, every controversy we discussed, every retirement possibility from an aging superstar gets us a day closer to the Bucks to the 23rd or 24th of June when they intend on having their future in place. Whether he's there, that decision, or whether he's not. That decision.
1: That part. The last part there. Yeah, we're fielding offers for Giannis. No kidding. You've been doing it for 2 years and trying to deny it. Anyway, all right.
0: I believe the term that they have asked Shams to use when he writes about it is they're open for business.
1: Yeah, well, Shams is making all sorts of people mad these days, including Luca. Speaking of being mad, Astros fans are. And, let's see if ownership is, because how is going to be sitting in last place after getting wrecked by both Seattle and Texas going to feel to Jim Crane and company? If that
0: Yeah, hypothetically
1: happens.
0: Speaking.
1: Of course. Yeah, we will discuss that next.
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0: This certainly can happen and can be fixed if it's happening to you. 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
6: An accident's tying up a left lane on I-10, the Katy Freeway westbound as you approach the Highway 290 connector ramp. On the West Park Tollway, on the connector ramp to 69, the Southwest Freeway, an accident tying things up at a disabled 18-wheeler tying up a right lane. 69 southbound at Franklin Street. I'm Joe Barnett in the 24-hour traffic center.
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0: said it earlier in the hour. First game, first time all season, the Astros have been 10 games or more under 500. And you said basically to the effect, you know, it doesn't necessarily matter that it's against these two teams this week, even though it does from the standpoint of they'd be even further behind the eight ball in the division. But, like, I don't think anybody's, like, sitting there thinking about, are the Astros going to be able to win this division? Like, they're just trying to get over 500, like you said. But it does feel heavier if you are continuing to lose to the two teams that you used to own. And in succession, as you mentioned, they have gotten the better of you. First, it was Texas ousting you in the 2023 ALCS, which still to this day is just disgusting. What an absolute aberration, fluke World Series championship. And I'll never, ever think anything otherwise, especially when Roydis Garcia did what he did afterwards, which is nothing. And then Seattle has come up, and despite their best player being a complete fraud, they're right there in the thick of things to be leading the division right now. And they started getting better the first time they swept you this year. And they could very well sweep you again as they're one down and three to go in this series. And then you got Texas coming up this weekend. I saw somewhere today where somebody said it'll be a miracle if Joe Espada makes it out of this week. And I pretty much could see that. I could see them firing him at the end of this week.
1: Well, you do have the minor issue, I suppose. There aren't any, they don't have any days off until after the leave for the final three games of this 13 straight days of baseball. So Sunday afternoon, you lose to the Rangers. You've brought all your stuff for the flight.
0: Joe,
1: just
0: stay
1: you could
0: here.
1: Tell him not to go. And
0: right.
1: They do. I mean, it's. I don't think ownership really cares a whole lot sometimes when they make these moves about what options there are. You can do something briefly. I mean, the managers for the two teams that have already had in-season changes, Don Mattingly was already sitting on Philadelphia's bench. And the Boston Red Sox, because it was more than just letting Alex Cora go, they let four other coaches go and reassigned another. So they told their AAA manager, why don't you come up and join our team and manage us the rest of the way? I mean, the Astros, if we're really taking it that far, they do have options. You know, one person sitting right next to Joe Espada just won some amazing games in the World Baseball Classic, has managerial experience, and clearly is extremely well-versed in great relationships inside this organization in Omar Lopez. And the latter of those two statements is definitely true about their first base coach, Dave Clark. He's actually been the interim manager of the Houston Astros already many, many years ago, late in the season when he took over those duties. He has managerial experience. He has great relationships with the players. He's certainly been in charge previously, so they could easily go either one of those routes. But as we've said from day one, these losses could technically cost Joe his job and could compel ownership to make a change. But from my standpoint, that would strictly be as a means to tell the players you're disappointed in them. It would be a kick in the pants type of thing. And that's what I think Philadelphia and Boston did. I think in their cases, it made more sense, though, because the players that they have on their teams that are healthy are the ones that have played poorly and have sent their managers out the door. That's not what's happening here in Houston. Joe Espada is not managing his way through handing the ball to Hunter Brown and then handing the ball to a successful Tatsuya Imai and then handing the ball to Christian Javier while awaiting Yordan Alvarez to hit behind Jeremy Pena and in front of Carlos Correa. None of those guys are a part of what's happened this year. Certainly not anything good that's happened this year. The reason they're losing because the players that have been healthy have not been good enough. And most of them are not major league caliber players because of all the injuries, because some of the major leaguers that are good enough are sitting there on the IL, many of whom will be playing for Corpus Christi tonight. Jeremy Pena and Jake Myers will, in fact, are expected to be in the lineup tonight for the Hooks, where they begin their rehab assignment. They have an evening game at home Tuesday. Today, Josh Hader is expected to make his third rehab appearance with the Corpus Christi Hooks. If you want to fire Joe Espada, you're saying, I'm disappointed in the product. It's virtually impossible to look Joe in the face, I think, and say, you're doing a bad job with this team.
0: Yeah, it has far more to do with the roster that he's been given, not to mention the health or lack thereof of that roster. And in that vein, is he really on the hot seat? Well, sound bites like the one we're going to play in the next segment, I would say don't exactly help his cause, although I don't know what he's supposed to say. But we'll let you hear from him as we start the simulcast in the 3 o'clock hour next.
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0: Well, when your testosterone level isn't where it needs to be, so many things can be affected. 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
3: The News Radio's 740 forecast for Tuesday calls for sunny skies and a high of 87.
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0: Welcome into hour number 2 here on a Tuesday edition of the program, Sports Talk 790 SCHN. Wex AC with you. Josh Jordan is our producer. A lot of Astros conversation in that first hour, along with a little bit of NBA postseason, simply because the Lakers were swept out of the second round last night. I'll be honest with you, I figured that's what would have happened to either the Lakers or the Rockets, given what the Thunder have been able to do all season long.
1: Fully healthy Rockets team?
0: They might have won a game.
1: Fully healthy Lakers team?
0: They might have won a game. Gentlemen sweep.
1: I think both series would have been more than that.
0: Six games?
1: Mm-hmm.
0: They definitely wouldn't have gone to seventh.
1: Doesn't seem likely. But you don't know. I mean, every additional game you play is another 48 minutes of something you didn't expect to happen. An ankle being turned or the like.
0: Who could turn their ankle on the Thunder that would actually really affect them? I mean, you could say that like 50% of the four games the Thunder played, Shea Gilgeous-Alexander was just for his standards.
1: He has unbelievable gravity, though. The focus on him is enormous, and his ability to... I mean, he still runs their team. He's their point guard.
0: Yeah. Ball is always in his hands.
1: It would be a pretty massive loss, even for them, who have talent for days, if he were not available.
0: We'll get back to the NBA postseason in just a minute. I saw this soundbite in quotation form first, and then I heard it, and... There's two parts to this. Joe Espada speaking after the loss to the Seattle Mariners last night. He's saying what needs to be said in his position, but it also isn't going to go over very well at all with anybody given where they are right now. The only team in the majors with a worse record than the Houston Astros are the insanely expensive New York Mets. And they're like a disaster. But the Astros aren't far behind them record-wise. And that's why when you hear this soundbite from Joe Espada, whether he intended it to or not, it sounded kind of tone-deaf.
16: We are definitely turning the corner. You know, our starters are taking us deep in the game. Our bullpen is doing their job. We just haven't been able to get that big hit. But our pitching has really come around. And they're starting to compete more in the zone, trying to put people away. You know, really nice job. Vasquez really trying to get into a rhythm here, trying to get these guys through. It's been really good.
0: Now, look, everything you just said is true. The Peter Lambert outing was another I mean, it was good. It was good enough to win if you have any sort
1: of offense.
0: Seven
1: innings, three runs is fantastic.
0: Yeah, I'll take that anytime, especially with some of the outings you've seen from other pitchers on this Astros staff. The pitching in general has been better.
1: That's what he's talking about.
0: And the hitting is kind of regressed to the mean?
1: They've gone way past that, unfortunately.
0: They suck. How's that?
1: They haven't had an extra base hit since Saturday.
0: So, like, but saying we're turning a corner...
1: He's saying the pitching is turning the corner, which is accurate.
0: Okay, but it's not translating to wins, and that's not what anybody wants to hear. Least of all, in my opinion... Jim Crane.
1: Well, I mean, I wish I could. I couldn't figure it out, and I didn't have a chance to ask somebody if that was a specific response to the pitching question. Mm-hmm. Do you feel like the pitching has turned the corner? Because that certainly sounded like the answer that he gave, and it's accurate. This pitching staff is the worst in baseball. If the pitching staff has turned the corner, you would hope that that's how you start winning games. I certainly do. You've heard me borderline rant about it. Like, they're never going to win any games, no matter how many Yordan Alvarez's they have. Even the May version that stinks.
0: He sucks right now.
1: You can't win baseball games at the major league level if you can't pitch. And they cannot pitch. They have the worst pitching staff in baseball. And they're starting to close the enormous gap between being 30th by a ton and flirting with getting to 29th or 28th. Because they gave up three runs yesterday. The game before, five. Three before that. None before that. They gave up one run to the Yankees or to the Dodgers in the second game of that series. They gave up 1-3-3 to the Red Sox in that series. This is light years better than how they pitched in April.
0: If you get March/April AL Player of the Month version of Yordan, you're at least going to 10 innings last night minimum. Right? That last at bat.
1: I mean, he's come up in a lot of those situations throughout the year and hasn't necessarily come through because earlier in the game he'd already hit his home run or earlier in the game he'd already driven in a run and now he's not doing any of that and he's striking out all the time. But
0: my
1: gosh,
0: last pitch he struck out on.
1: There's eight other hitters in the order. That should tell you that it's virtually impossible for any Mike Trout to carry an entire offense, which he had help in March, April, clearly. And he, like everybody else, is in a massive tailspin. Cam Smith can't hit. Altuve can't hit. Christian Walker's 950 OPS is now below 850. Just run down the list of who's out there. And that's why their offense, all those pitching results I just gave you, they've all happened while the Astros have scored one. and 0 and 1 and 2 and 2 and 3 and 3 and 3. Those are all results from just May, and we're only 11 days into May. Yes, they have the 10-run outburst against Cincinnati. Yeah, they scored 6 against Boston. All the other games are, you're probably not winning today unless your ace is spinning 7 or 8 shutout innings.
0: And your ace is on the IL right now.
1: So it's made it very difficult to, they haven't been able to combine the things very well. They hit really, really well last month and pitched extremely poorly. Now they're pitching better. They should be in all these games, but they're 4-6 because they aren't scoring any runs.
0: Yeah, it's completely flipped. Well, not completely. It's not like they were scoring 6-7 runs every night when the pitching was giving up 7-9 runs.
1: I ran through some of these numbers the other day. They were essentially first, second, maybe third across the board offensively in the American League. Runs scored, OPS, OPS plus, slugging, on base, all those things. They're much more like barely middle of the pack now over the last 25-30 days.
0: Which was what they were last year on the season, or was it even worse? Their
1: it
0: offense
1: was in that neighborhood, different areas. They weren't quite as leveled off where all of the things fell into place. Like right now, they're still hitting homers, not the last 2 days, mm-hmm. but they're still in the top 6 in the majors in homers, but they're not scoring any runs. All these offensive numbers that suggest they should be scoring more, they're not. They're in the middle of the pack again for about a month now, scoring runs. That's losing baseball.
0: Yeah.
1: When you can't, I mean, their pitching's been better. Keep in mind where the bar was. They're pitching better. That's nice. They're still not what anyone would say is pitching great or pitching well. Just significantly better than disastrously.
0: I don't know where you go from here. You can get healthier.
1: That's all they're doing.
0: That's about the only
1: thing
0: they
1: have.
0: Thing
1: they're doing.
0: Yeah.
1: And I'm not saying that they're sitting around and doing nothing. Would you like them to be the team that's still getting nothing from Lucas Giolito because they were the team that signed him as he gets ready to pitch? You got Eric Lauer, another DFA guy. Yesterday, Toronto DFA'd him. He actually used to be an Astro. He signed a minor league deal in 2024. And then when he didn't get called up, he said, get me out of here. And he ended up pitching overseas. Then he came back and pitched very well for the Blue Jays last year, kind of resurrected things. Then he lost his arbitration case to them and has had a very bad 2026. So they let him go. Do you take a chance on a player like that? Do you even orchestrate a minor deal to make sure you get him as a DFA'd player? Because he would almost immediately be a better option than bullpen days every 5 or 6 days. I know Imai's back, and there's only a certain amount of time before Hunter Brown returns. And then maybe there's not a spot necessarily for him, but those are the only real options they have. They can't bring up pitchers from AAA anymore unless it's finally the call for Uyola, because everybody else they've tried is either here in the rotation, Arrigetti and Lambert, or back down at AAA because they can't get major league hitters out, and that's Jason Alexander and Colton Gordon.
0: Yeah, and those guys, well, in the case of Alexander, he was a godsend a year ago. He was winning you games to spell insert player XYZ.
1: He was blowing my mind.
0: Well, now is
1: if you recall when he first came up, I'm sure I have it somewhere. It's deep in the recesses of the unnecessarily kept text messages that I've sent.
0: Way, way down.
1: I'm sure it was something along the lines of, there's no way this guy's going to get major league hitters out. Not with the stuff he has.
0: He kept doing it.
1: They kept winning his starts, and clearly he pitched well enough. I'm not trying to demean him too much, but I didn't know how he did it then, and I'm not surprised that he isn't doing it now. He throws hittable pitches, and Colton Gordon's even worse. He throws more hittable pitches.
0: They throw meatballs.
1: They just don't. Their stuff's very good for a professional pitcher, but not good enough to be a major league pitcher.
0: So it's good enough for Japan? Is that what you're saying?
1: I mean, they both had awesome numbers in AAA this year. Alexander's pitching today. He's already given up 3 runs, 5 hits, 2 walks, and 5 innings to Tacoma. And Colton Gordon just had a miserable appearance earlier this week. I mean, it's just who they are. And when Colton Gordon was near the top of the Astros prospect list, that's just unbelievable. He's got nice minor league numbers. He has no good peripherals. There's no way anybody could really look at that and say, yeah, this guy, a prospect list should be a list of players who you think are going to be good at the next level. Why would anybody have thought that? He throws strikes. That's why he gets hit so much. Because he throws hittable pitches.
0: You know what's funny is you hear people say that all the time. Throw strikes. Well, you can also get hit when you do that.
1: If you don't have major league stuff. And, right. and I think most of the guys that are currently here, Logan Van Wy, by the way, was the roster move, if you're not aware, made for to EMI. Get EMI on tonight's roster. And I mentioned the rehab appearances. Corpus Christi should have three Astros playing for them tonight. Haters' third rehab appearance, and Jeremy Pena and Jake Myers will begin their rehab assignments with them tonight. But most of the guys that are now a part of the Astros, if you give me Cody Bolton and the other that they turn to, I think they have major league stuff. He's like on the borderline. Does he or doesn't he? We'll find out over his next handful of appearances. But I said it yesterday when you were out. I did not like how they I don't like them attempting to stretch Kaiwei Tang out. I would just, man, he's our best lengthy bullpen arm. Why mess with that?
0: That's where it needs to be.
1: So I would, if you wanted him to pitch as a starter, that's fine. Give him his 35-40 pitches, his 2-3 innings, and move on, or just have Cody Bolton start the games if those games occur again.
0: Yeah, I tend to agree with him in particular. It's a mess, and it will continue to be. Hey, but there's good news, at least you're for a Mariners hater. Once a fraud, always a fraud, which Seattle Mariner is proving me right. We'll tell you about that next.
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0: 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Kawasaki is second to none out there. 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
31: We've got a West Beltway southbound accident approaching I-10 at Westview. It's on the shoulder but causing some stopping of traffic from Kempwood. Just got one cleared, I-10, Katy Freeway outbound at the West Loop. And they're wrapping this one up on the East Tech southbound at Hopper. I'm Katie London in the 24-hour Traffic Center.
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0: I don't want to hurt myself patting myself on the back, but I'm going to. I mean, the Mariners might be better than the Houston Astros right now, but Cal Raleigh is a complete fraud.
1: Batting cleanup tonight for the Seattle Mariners. One of seven more left-handed batters. He's a switch hitter. The other six are true lefties in the lineup tonight against right-handed Astros starter Tatsuya Imai, who makes his return to the mound for the first time since April 10th. Raleigh bats cleanup. He has a second-best home run total on the team with seven. He has one of the best totals on their team with two stolen bases. He's hitting 157 with a 558 OPS.
0: He's also best at one other thing.
1: Not getting hits.
0: Yep. The longest...
1: Did you happen to see my latest Instagram story?
0: No.
1: Could you check that out
0: real
1: quick?
0: Hold on just a second. Let me just browse on over to Adam J. Wexler's Instagram real quick.
1: So here. Follow the query that I offer to the people that look at it and see if you can, in fact, spot the difference. Cal Raleigh carried an 8-game hitless streak into last night. And it continued into a 9-game hitless streak. Now, over his last 34 ABs, what are we looking at there on my IG story?
0: Well, it looks like on the left we're looking at Cal.
1: That's correct.
0: And then it looks like on the right we're looking at the same picture, but it's Shane Gillis's face.
1: Very hard to tell the difference. I asked people to spot the difference between those two gentlemen. But Shane Gillis in a Mariners 29 jersey is about how Cal Raleigh in a 29 Mariners jersey is performing this season, just after his 60 home run campaign and a long battle deep into the voting process for MVP of the American League. He is currently basically the easiest hitter in baseball to retire.
0: Let me ask you a serious question. Who benefited more from PEDs, allegedly? Him? Or Fernando Tatis Jr., who is completely a shell of his former self now?
1: Well, you actually made it very easy when you brought Tatis into the conversation. Of those two players, which one has been suspended for using before?
0: That's the one, Fernando.
1: Yeah. So Fernando is my answer there. How come Nick Castellanos can't stay out of the strays? Did you see the stray this week?
0: I don't think I saw this.
1: So he used Fernando Tatis's bat in a game earlier this week, and he homered.
0: Uh-huh.
1: And as his media session was ongoing after the game,
0: did anybody apologize during his home run trot?
1: No. Okay. A reporter said something along the lines of, will you never let Fernando hear the end of it now that you homered with his bat? Because Fernando hasn't homered this year. And Nick turned to his left, where the reporter who was to his left, almost behind him, and he said, that's rude. And just went on about listening to other people's question, as the reporter said, I'm sorry.
0: By the way, I know he's tied to Tom Brenneman's unfortunate apology.
1: Yeah, all Nick did was homer.
0: But Nick is kind of unlikable. You ever notice that?
1: That's long followed his career. There's no question
0: just
1: about it.
0: Just a total
1: turd. Inside the clubhouse for some teams. A lot of his more recent teams, it's been a totally different story. He's been in a few places now. He's been a part of some very good teams. He was obviously here. Yeah, he was here a couple of years ago.
0: Kyle Tucker caught, so.
1: So Cal Raleigh, and whatever it is you think helped him do what he did last year, when you look at the numbers beyond the numbers, his exit velo, his hard hit percentage, etc. His hard hit percentage had steadily climbed his whole career, but it was at 48 in 2024. It was only at 49.5 last year. His exit velo had barely changed at all after his rookie season. It was 90.9 average exit velocity as a second-year 25-year-old in 2022. Last year, as a 60-home run hitter, it was at 91.3. The year before, it was at 91.0. Those are virtually identical. It's a little bit, again, because it's such a big sample size, every little tick up is notable, but it's not a crazy tick up. Well, this year, it's 87. By far the worst of his career, and it's probably one of the biggest drop-offs in Major League Baseball. His hard hit percentage I mentioned of 49.6 last year, it's 28.7. I've never seen a drop like that before, ever.
0: That's my question. Even though I'm kind of
1: He's going through it, Adam.
0: Is he?
1: He's going through it.
0: What's he going through? Menopause?
1: That is the explanation.
0: I mean, my God.
1: He's simply going through it.
0: Look,
1: do you feel good at the plate? No. Are you seeing the ball out of the pitcher's hands very well? No. Do you think you'll get it turned around? Absolutely.
0: When? Because Seattle's
1: hopefully
0: like,
1: not in the next three games.
0: This is, like I said in the past, this is when Seattle raises their banner every year. It's May. This is their time to shine. Dude, then they tank.
1: They're two wins over the Astros away from winning the season series.
0: Yeah, well, the Astros aren't playing for anything this year. They're just the only ones that don't know that yet. But the Mariners certainly are. Only they're not going to be able to keep up with the Joneses, and by the Joneses, I mean the A's, of the division if Cal Raleigh doesn't pull his head out of his ass. Because that's where it is, firmly planted right now.
1: 27, 30, 34, and last year's 60 home runs hit by Cal Raleigh in his four basic full seasons as their primary catcher. And he's got 7 through 39 games, roughly on a 26-7-8 homer pace, which would be the worst season of
0: pedestrian
1: his career.
0: Pedestrian for his standards.
1: And half of the number he hit last year.
0: That's the thing.
1: Half.
0: You can't go into the next season after you finally crest the peak, get to the top of the mountain, you know, win the division, and then flame out spectacularly, which is what the Mariners' playoff runs usually consist of. But you can't do that and then just fall off a cliff like he has.
1: Yeah, Julio Rodriguez got off to an incredibly poor start, as did Josh Naylor. Naylor has come around a little bit, and Julio has basically come around all the way. And last night was a good example of it. He absolutely destroyed the first pitch he swung at from Peter Lambert, but it was foul, thankfully. Then when he faced him in his second at-bat, he homered in fair territory. He's had some really impressive series at Daikin, Minute Maid Park, over his career.
0: What's his most clutch playoff hit? Go.
1: He did not have a good postseason last year.
0: Ever.
1: That was really his first extended postseason.
0: I'm just saying, like, and I like Julio. I like Cal. I mean, he looks like Shane Gillis. What's not to like? But I just, these guys.
1: I would have loved to see him standing in for Shane at the Kevin Hart roast, just to see if anybody noticed.
0: Here's the thing, and that was great, by the way.
1: We dropped it on Draymond yesterday during Best of X.
0: What were they thinking? Is Kevin Hart, are they really that close?
1: Him and Draymond?
0: Yeah.
1: You think he's really that close with Chelsea Handler, Pete Davidson, Cheryl Underwood, Tom Brady? I mean,
0: well, actually, now all that these, I think of it,
1: this is who's, do you think he's close with Tony H?
0: Didn't I hear him say that his
1: sometimes,
0: wife
1: yes.
0: and Kevin's wife are cousins?
1: They could be. I mean, I'm not saying all about. Of them are or aren't, but this is your typical, used to be on Comedy Central, now it's on Netflix. It's the same. They appear at all the roasts, it seems like.
0: Weak
1: the same
0: dice,
1: types. Lizzo was there.
0: Yeah, I didn't get that at all. It was like, it's going to be hard to ever top Tom Brady.
1: He was there.
0: This is what, of course he was.
1: Freaking he brought out a Knicks jersey.
0: I know, baby-sized.
1: Perfect size.
0: Yeah, exactly, especially after they got swept. But yeah, like, whereas I'm fine with them. They're not really, like, hateable guys. They're not fun to watch like the A's are right now. Like, the A's are going to be a problem in this division for a while, in my opinion. And they're fun to watch. They just mash.
1: Yeah, I said this last year, and I didn't know what the other teams in the division would do.
0: Young, dumb guys that don't know any better.
1: Well, they're talented.
0: Yeah.
1: They've done a good job of finding players, and they've put a bunch of them already under contract. I expected them to hit very well this year. They've actually pitched a little bit better than I thought they would have. If you told me they were a couple games over 500, a quarter of the way through the season, the A's, I would have said, that's great. They're probably in second or third place.
0: I've got a bold
1: prediction.
0: They're
1: in first place and the only team over 500 in this division.
0: Their first season is going to be, their first season in Vegas in their new crib is going to be in 2028. They're going to win the World Series that year. That's my prediction.
1: They're going to be defending AL West champions, I would say.
0: Next year?
1: At least in the year that they're going there. They could be, yeah, next year they could be defending. It's unfortunate. I'd like to say the Astros will keep Raleigh right where he is, which is hitless for the last 9 games. He'll try to make it 10 tonight.
0: It was close in left field last night.
1: It was, but Zach Cole was there to flash a little bit of leather. It's a slump, but his season has been awful. And this is just now kind of the rotting icing on an upside down cake. I don't know what to call it.
0: You're saying, though, we hear that all the time, and a lot of times it's accurate. He's going through it. Fill in the blank guy is going through it. But, like, Aaron Judge has never gone through it like this. This is second in line for the MVP award last year.
1: Right. And if you were ever, last year's question was, who's the MVP of the 2025 season? It wasn't who's better at baseball, because there's no debate.
0: That's true. But, like, Aaron Judge, if nothing else, and really there is nothing else because after the regular season's over, he sucks. I've never questioned, oh yeah, that guy was the MVP of the regular season and this, that, and the other season. He always earns those accolades for that regular season award.
1: I'll tell you this about Kyle Raleigh, just to remind you of the kind of hitter that he is. If we're talking about a hitless streak, he's hitting 157 this year. That is not a 100-point drop-off from his average last year. It's not a 75-point drop-off from his career average, which is 221. He's not a good base hitter. He hit a lot of homers last year.
0: Yeah, no, that's true. He's not like Yordan, for example. People try to say he's this home run hitter. No, he's a good hitter, and that's the difference between those two. All right, why in the wide world of Hades is Victor Wembanyama playing in tonight's Game 5? Seriously, we'll delve into that question next.
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0: Big City Wings is where it's at. I was just texting with Sam earlier today, and I was telling him about having food poisoning, and what do you think he asked me first? Where'd you get it? Well, it wasn't from you. That would never happen at Big City Wings. In fact, quite the opposite. You're going to feel so good after you go into any of the 12 Houston area Big City Wings locations because, of course, you're going to order the white wings off the appetizer menu, and then after that, it's a free-for-all. Whatever you want to get, it's going to be fantastic, and then you're going to look up and see all those screens with all of the sports, and life's going to be good.
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3: The News Radio's 740 forecast for Tuesday calls for sunny skies and a high of 87.
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0: Unfortunately, yesterday, I was out experiencing the wonder that is food poisoning. And so I didn't get to come in here and rant and rave about what's going to happen tonight in the Western Conference semifinal matchup still remaining, as the Lakers were rudely disposed of by the Oklahoma City Thunder. First father-son duo to be swept out of the postseason. LeBron got another record last night.
1: It will be a small category, probably unchallenged.
0: Another first. So when you saw what happened with Victor Wembanyama and Naz Reid in Game 4,
1: I feverishly went to the X platform to make sure I had fired off my post before Zach Zarba had given the result of their review, because I wanted people to note that this has already happened in the postseason before. An elbow from DeAndre Ayton struck Alperen Şengün in the face. It was called a foul. It was reviewed, and with where the contact was and the force of the contact, it resulted in an upgrade. It upgraded to flagrant two. And a flagrant two comes with an ejection. There's no additional penalty. It is an ejection. Victor did not have any idea about any of this, apparently, which is wild. But yeah, you get a flagrant two foul in a basketball game at the NBA level. That means you are ejected. So I wanted to make sure people realize what we just saw is absolutely that. It was probably worse on top of it, but just literally, there's no way they should be looking at this and Victor staying in this game. And so I applauded them on X, and then I applauded them yesterday saying that was a pretty simple call. I probably don't even need a pat on the back from me, because you should get that right. That was worthy of a flagrant two, and the ejection that goes with it.
0: And DeAndre Ayton was not suspended for the ensuing game after that.
1: Right.
0: But there are two very different styles of elbowing a guy in the face.
1: Yeah, I think they were definitely different. I definitely thought it was exactly as the coach for both teams,

0: Alperin and DeAndre all explained. Unintentional, slippery, greasy humans playing basketball, sweaty, maybe a better term to use. His elbow was on Alperin, or his, yeah, his elbow was on Alperin's shoulder, and then it slid up towards his neck and face, and he smashed him with it. And so they ejected him. This was very, very unlike that. This was, I got a couple of players on the other team slapping at the basketball as I've secured it. We're 15 minutes into the game or thereabouts, and they've been doing those things to me throughout the game, just like they did in the previous games, just like the Blazers did in those previous games, and just like the other 29 NBA teams did in all of the games I've ever played in the NBA, and just maybe at a higher level here now that I'm finally in the postseason, playing his 10th ninth postseason game. But in this instance, he decided, well, okay, here's my reaction. I got to protect myself. I'm going to wind up, rear back, and absolutely intentionally elbow Naz Reid in the face. And he got a flagrant two and an ejection.
1: The most interesting paragraph of the write-up about this is as follows. Wembanyama's ejection, with 8:39 left in the second quarter, is the earliest an all-star has been tossed from a playoff game in the play-by-play era. That's since 1997-98, according to ESPN research. And teams have now gone 1-8 when an all-star is ejected from a playoff game before the fourth quarter. You know why that's interesting?
0: They're going with the heartless, factual post-story only, very much like what I do sometimes. Nothing about what actually happened, or no nuance. Here are the cold, hard truths about what we've clumped together as similar events.
1: Well, that was, game four was what night? That was Sunday?
0: Mm-hmm.
1: That would have been the 10th of May, I believe?
0: That's correct.
1: I only bring that up because way back on May 9th.
0: The day before.
1: 1995.
0: But many years ago.
1: Jake O'Donnell ejected an all-star. With over 10 minutes left.
0: I've watched that ejection.
1: In the second quarter.
0: Within the last 5 days.
1: Of course you have.
0: I can't remember why.
1: And he didn't even throw an elbow.
0: He did come after Jake.
1: He should have.
0: He had several members of the organization in between him and Jake, prevented it.
1: Let me ask you this question. How many games did Jake O'Donnell officiate after throwing out Clyde Drexler in that series against the Suns in 1995?
0: Zero?
1: There you go. And I don't believe the Rockets lost that game either. I think they won that game.
0: So that's the one, huh?
1: Well, it's before the play-by-play era by 2 years.
0: Okay.
1: I just thought that was interesting that that particular paragraph, almost to the quarter to the day.
0: There are so many, I would hope, there are many, many other articles written by that entity that at least dive into the story that we're going to get into. Like, should it have been more? I obviously addressed it yesterday, and I don't think there's a definitive answer. I think we're going to disagree. It's different expecting and what they should do. I definitely did not expect them to suspend him. I definitely expected them to fine him, but they didn't suspend him. Now, the real question isn't whether you expected them to or not. It's should they have or not. I said yesterday they should not have.
1: Well, if they don't suspend him, they have to fine him.
0: And they
1: you
0: didn't either.
1: You can't not suspend him and not fine him and then just go on like nothing ever happened and have him play in game five. You just can't. Because if you do that and you do it differently for literally every other scenario that's just like this, and there are many, one of which involved a Spurs-Suns playoff game, I don't know what we're doing here. Oh, yeah, I do, actually. We want the superstars to play, and if we don't have him play in San Antonio in Game 5 of a series that's tied 2-2, well, that's going to be bad for us being the NBA.
0: I kept looking, and I know it's regular season versus playoffs a bad comparison. The Artest elbow to James Harden obviously popped up on everybody's timeline so much here recently. I don't know how many things we could look at and say, well, it happened here, and this was the result. And so this is what they should have done at the very least in this situation. You're trying to grade out the severity of, well, how intentional was it? How hard was the contact? How much should we punish this person for after we sent him to the sidelines because of what we made as the call in the game?
1: And the other thing I saw that's even more ludicrous than everything we've already mentioned is that because he was ejected from the game so early, relatively speaking, well, that's basically like the suspension he would have served.
0: I understand that in college football because of some of their rules, like when you've played through the first half or you haven't been in the second half, you got to miss the next half or the first half of the next game. There is something there to that. What this is, I'm 100% with you on that. He could have been suspended on the jump or ejected for a flagrant two on the jump. And it would, and if I'm navigating the punishment for the future, it would have zero impact on my decision. He clearly did something because of what was taking place in the game. So they had to have played some minutes in the game or what had taken place in the series or what had taken place in his whole career. I don't know how much of a frustration buildup there was, but there was some. But
1: Welcome to the NBA and the playoffs.
0: Should be of virtually zero consequence. It's about the play itself.
1: So that part of it was just ridiculous. Of many levels of this that were ridiculous. And honestly, I know some people, by some people I mean basically Spurs fans and anyone in San Antonio and then nobody else, were all about how Mitch Johnson came out and took up for his player.
0: I mentioned what he said yesterday, but we're happy to let you hear what he said yesterday.
1: Drivel.
0: Today.
1: Yeah, we'll let you hear that next, and then I'll make fun of him too.
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7: We've got a minor hang-up. East Tex northbound at McGowan. There's a truck broken down in the right lane. Accident just cleared on the West Beltway southbound approaching I-10 at Westview. And there's one on the South Sand westbound at Pearland Parkway. It's over on the right shoulder. I'm Katie London in the 24-hour Traffic Center.
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5: I'll always remember my friend Adam. And my other friend Adam. And maybe another Adam if they get another guy on the show. That's why they call this splitting the atom. Adam Clanton, Adam Wexler, and I don't give a shit about either.

0: It is the A-Team, Sports Talk 790, SCHN, Tuesday edition of the program, as we are winding down hour number two of the program, talking about the fact that Victor Wembanyama is going to play tonight. I think it was somebody from The Athletic that was talking about how this was a revenge game for Victor Wembanyama tonight. A revenge game.
1: For what?
0: Exactly. That was my question. What's he getting revenge for? For elbowing the guy in the head? He's getting revenge for the, like, does Naz Reid foul his elbow with his face?
1: His revenge was for, he got his revenge. You are playing NBA basketball in the playoffs, and you're playing very physically and fouling a lot. My revenge is elbowing you in the face. What's left?
0: Kareem. I'll go even further back. Wilt, Bill, Kareem, Hakeem, Shaq, Ewing, David Robinson. All these guys got physicaled at some point. All these guys had guys their size trying to get in their head. Charles Oakley, the enforcers of the world, Dennis Rodman, all these guys that are they're out there to basically get under the more talented, more skilled player's skin.
1: So who's
0: to
1: out
0: throw
1: there?
0: Him off his game.
1: Who's doing it now?
0: Now it's Naz Reid.
1: It's not Naz Reid. It's now everybody it's who plays in the other uniform.
0: Rudy Gobert.
1: It's exactly.
0: Everybody.
1: It doesn't matter. There is nobody doing
0: Welcome
1: that.
0: Welcome to the playoffs.
1: Exactly.
0: That's what this is.
1: It's amazing how they are acting and speaking, but less amazing when you realize who they are. They're kids. They're on the playground for the first time. They don't know what they're talking about because they haven't been here before.
0: And by the way, this is, it doesn't, I don't think the Spurs are, well, okay, let me separate this. I don't think the Spurs and Mitch Johnson are entitled. I absolutely think Victor Wembanyama has acted entitled since the moment he got drafted. Down to the point where when it was determined where he was going, he was acting entitled. I.e., he's not going to Houston and pumps his fist. Don't act like that wasn't what it was. This guy has said and done things that make him sound like the most entitled, you know, Gen Z, whatever you want to call the stereotype. He fills all of them out.
1: I don't want to see Victor on your lawn.
0: Well, that's fine. Call me an old head. Call me whatever you want to call me. I don't care. I've seen enough to know what I'm seeing when I see it, and that's exactly what he is. But really, Mitch Johnson, you're going to lean into,
2: I just think that the amount of physicality that people play with him, at some level, you have to protect yourself. Every single play on every single part of the floor, people are trying to impose their physicality on him. I get it. We get it. That's part of the game.
0: But
2: at some stage, he's gotten chucked. He's gotten pushed down in transition, running freely, all the stuff.
0: He
2: doesn't complain one time. We don't complain because we're just going to play. We don't really give a shit, excuse my language. But at some stage, he should be protected. And if not, he's going to have to protect himself. And unfortunately, stuff like that happens.
1: Okay. It really doesn't happen. It's pretty infrequent where a player of that caliber earns a very well-deserved flagrant two in an NBA postseason
0: game. And it is common that guys his size and smaller get beat up on at this time of year because guess what? That's all the opposing team can do a lot of times to somebody who's that skilled. And if you're going to act like he doesn't complain, have you watched him? I mean, you see him more than we do. You're with him every day. He complains all the time about much less egregious physicality. And yeah, that's the
1: MO. We don't give a bleep. Well, then
0: you
1: why
0: do. Then what are you talking about?
1: Right.
0: Why did you give us a 40-second soundbite about this?
1: Spin it around and act. Of course, he should care. It's his player. He wants to protect him with his words. He wants to protect the league to do more. You can say all these things, but they don't really measure up to what's truly happening, and it is new to them. This clearly it's the first postseason experience for both of them. Mitch Johnson's been with the Spurs for 6 years. If you are unaware, that's how bad the Spurs have been. This is the first season, an assistant coach with the Spurs and now head coach with the Spurs, that he's in the playoffs. Obviously, it's Victor's first postseason experience. They're into their second series. They're not used. It doesn't matter who, like Steph Curry, a smaller player, Kevin Durant, a smaller player, all the bigs you just mentioned, This is totally normal. This is how the best players are attempted to be defended.
0: You want
1: to
0: know?
1: There's not many ways to stop them. They're talented.
0: You want to know about a 7-footer who gets completely clawed at, grabbed, knocked off his game at the top of the key, like this kind of. It wasn't the top of the key, it was at the top of the elbow, just inside the 3-point line.
1: Yeah, but he gets chucked when he's running free down the court. I just heard Mitch tell me.
0: Yeah, Mitch tells you that. You know who does that and actually doesn't complain? Kevin Durant. All the time, this guy gets tugged at, pulled.
1: It's a lot of technicals.
0: Yeah, I know. And it gets a lot of turnovers, too, because they don't call the fouls.
1: He does talk a lot. A lot.
0: Well, he talks to a lot of
1: people.
0: But
1: he's having conversations with the officials, and then he's talking mess with fans and players constantly.
0: Man, some of the things he says are just...
1: By the way, as we head into tonight's game, the very question we have talked about for a bulk of our NBA conversation was, should he be suspended for the next game, which is now tonight's game 5, which he has not been suspended for. But that question was asked of Mitch during this series of
0: questions. I wonder what his
1: answer
0: was.
1: And you can just tell them, or I can let them hear it.
0: No, I don't think he should be suspended.
2: No.
0: See?
1: And the rest of it.
2: No. Again, I don't even know the legality or the rules, but there was zero intent. They did what they did because of the outcome of the play. So be it. But to have anything on top of that, I think would be ridiculous.
0: So he doesn't be know ridiculous. The legality be or ridiculous. The rules, but because of the outcome of the play. The outcome of the play was your guy elbowed another guy after rearing back and just chucking him in the face.
1: No intent. He was sticking up for his player and saying things
0: so
1: that did not happen.
0: They're
1: That's
0: so
1: all.
0: Unlikable. And again,
1: winners usually are.
0: They haven't won. You almost made me cuss. They have not won anything yet. And
1: I bleeped
0: they're not going
1: out
0: to.
1: Mitch. I can bleep you out.
0: There's a dump button over there.
1: It's tougher though. It's live.
0: They are acting in this case very entitled. Very entitled. Why should you be any different? And yet, why wouldn't they? Adam Silver took a look at things, or whoever, his henchman in the league office on Fifth Avenue. They all looked at the situation and they were like, no, we will choose to do this differently than any other person in this position.
1: Well,
0: if
1: that's
0: that
1: what
0: were
1: I
0: Draymond
1: said,
0: Green.
1: But that's not the same thing.
0: Why?
1: Because history matters.
0: Any player. Are you talking about track record? Track record?
1: For sure.
0: Okay. Well, what if...
1: Like, that's why I said earlier, I could be wrong. Our listeners, I'd love for your input if I am. I tried and looked and was trying to recall. I just postseason intentional elbows to the face that were properly assessed in game, flagrant two, with the ejection that goes with it. And then what happened? I couldn't come up with.
0: What if
1: anything.
0: LeBron did this? Would he get suspended?
1: I don't think so. And what he doesn't have much history, because obviously that's the example you're giving me, because there's no history there.
0: I mean, I'm just trying to think of a skilled player that the Suits would like to see on the court versus not.
1: I mean...
0: In a series that a lot of people say Game 5 is the most important game of a series, in any series that's 7 games.
1: If it's 2-2.
0: No, regardless of the situation.
1: Well, what if it's 4-0?
0: Well, then it's over, and...
1: I heard that Luka was cleared for Game 5.
0: It was. Fictionally.
1: We got a couple more hours with you here. We will discuss the least important but oft constantly discussed topic surrounding your Houston Astros and their latest awesome number 44. That's next.
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4: The News Radio 740 forecast for Tuesday calls for sunny skies and a high of 87. 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

0: 4 o'clock hour off and running here on a Tuesday edition of the program. Welcome into the A-Team. He's Wex. I'm AC. Josh Jordan is our producer. We take you up until 6 o'clock tonight. Astros on deck as we will get you ready for game two of this four-game set between your hometown nine and those stupid idiots from Seattle, the Mariners. I mean, the Seattle Mariners will be in town for the second of four straight. I have seen this floating around, and now, like, entire articles are being written about it. Stop trying to trade Yordan Alvarez, you disgusting pigs. And that's how I would phrase it. Wex is a little bit more even-keeled, professional. All of these words apply to you in this situation. But I get it. The season's not going great. At the end of this week, if you've won, like, a game, probably somebody gets fired. And maybe you start thinking about selling off. But I don't think Yordan Alvarez needs to be going anywhere because, you know, another real reason?
1: Yeah, I'd love it. I think our listeners would too.
0: I know people are saying you could get a better haul for him than generational talent Juan Soto and all this. I don't know that I trust anybody, let alone this front office, to get the exact amount you should get for a guy like him.
1: Well, it's one of the things I brought up yesterday because this has now come up almost every day. I'm sure we'll talk about it again tomorrow when somebody else writes about it and gives their reasoning why and we tell us if we agree or disagree. But you're heading into the next 4+ months, the final 4+ months of the contracted terms of both your manager and general manager. Well, why is that? In the case of the person you're talking about, the general manager who's in charge of talent acquisition with your strong guidance, because Jim Crane delivers very strong guidance on players that he'd like to see here and for how much money he'd like to see them here. He's negotiated deals before, and he's made sure players stay or go before. But this is general manager's job. Dana Brown's job is to add talent through the draft, add talent in free agency, develop talent within their system, and in the case of dealing off players in trade, acquire talent in trade, which is what he thought he did with the Kyle Tucker trade, as did we, adding Isak Paredes and Cam Smith for the majority of that deal. Hayden Wesneski also, unfortunately, he's been hurt for much of his time here in Houston. But that's what you entrusted your general manager to have the knowledge and the staff and the wherewithal to make sure if this is the decision we've made, a very, very talented but unlikely to be retained superstar, then we need to go find the requisite return for him. So he trusted him to do that. And if you're making any kind of comparison to a Juan Soto, a megastar, mega trade, even though he wasn't quite up against it yet, it was very similar to Tucker, not Alvarez. Tucker was not going to be here. And the Astros knew it, and his agents knew it, because of what they felt like he would be after, and they knew they weren't going to offer.
0: And so did any team that was looking to trade for him know it. Knew it.
1: Well, he was going to sign with somebody. How did they know it wasn't going to be them? It depends on which team you trade him to.
0: That's true, but what I'm saying is it's not pennies on the dollar.
1: Well, I'm trying to paint the picture of how it's different from Yordan. Yordan's here already, and he's there already. He's under contract for next season and the year after that and the year after that at a very reasonable total.
0: Club control.
1: Juan Soto's deal was for a player to the Nationals and the Padres. The Nationals had already offered him $400+ million. He said no.
0: And he
1: was never going to re-sign with them.
0: Right.
1: So they knew this is a comparable, similar situation to what the Astros then faced with Kyle Tucker. He was never going to re-sign with them, and they knew that. So they needed to move on from him. They just had to decide, is it this offseason, or does he play here another year, and then it's the following offseason, even though he's headed into free agency, we could lose him for nothing. Which is why they didn't wait till that point in time. That's really not the way to do it. And so the Nationals didn't, or the Padres, yeah, the Nationals didn't wait either. And they traded him for what I think most believe was an incredible haul. But it was for prospects. You don't know what James Wood or C.J. Abrams are going to be. Mackenzie Gore is now not with them anymore. He's now pitching surprisingly poorly for the Texas Rangers. But Wood and Abrams were essentially the best prospects I think they were offered, and very, very good ones within their system. And they are supposed to be the cornerstones of the Nationals' new era of winning baseball, because Juan Soto and Max Scherzer and Steve Strasburg, they helped them win a World Series title. And so in order to make it worth their while to move on from Juan Soto at the time they did, they needed to land an incredible haul, which on paper they absolutely positively did. And what has it mattered? Not at all. They're one of the worst franchises in the majors. The general manager's not there anymore. They don't win. And these two players are not stars. Borderline all-star, yes. Had a lot of homers if you're James Wood and actually having another pretty good season, sure. They've had all sorts of issues with C.J. Abrams. Sometimes he's been really good. Sometimes he hasn't. Sometimes he's been doing what they wanted to do. You don't know when you're trading for a massive prospect haul, which is what the Astros would get for Yordan. And they should get at least that much or more only because of the contract situation I just mentioned. The Padres made this deal for Juan Soto, and he immediately left the Padres because they weren't the team that was going to give him money. They traded him to the Yankees, and then the Yankees didn't keep him. But they smartly kept him long enough to lose in the playoffs again with him. The Astros are not in that situation with Yordan at all. He's that caliber player. I mean, I don't even know which one of them is a better outfielder. The Astros are just smart enough not to put him out there. Soto's awful out there. But I don't really think that is a big, big risk to take versus trying to build around him while he's under contract. I think it's less of a risk to do that. You're just spending more money to do that. Maybe you get two or three stars. But in the case of the National, did they get one? Maybe. Maybe James Wood is that one star. So you traded a star for a star. That's nice. That helps. He doesn't make any money yet, but you're not a good team because you didn't get three stars or four, which is what the intent of the deal was. Same intent that Dana Brown would have. And to the original point, currently Dana Brown is the outgoing GM. Until he signs another contract, the second one, he's the outgoing GM. You're telling him and everybody else, your belief in him is minimal. You haven't been willing to extend him. You're not sold on what he's been doing. And whether that's the draft picks, whether that's the team itself, where the team is currently, it's probably all of those things. So as you suggested, you're saying to him, I want you, who I am not committed to,
2: right,
1: to pull the trigger on this deal. So when
2: I
1: get rid of you, the next GM will be stuck with this? For good or bad?
2: And I feel the same way about the draft upcoming. Like, you know, I'll put it this way. I'll just be blunt. I'm very interested to see who Jim Crane thinks is going to lead this team starting next season, because I don't think it's going to be Dana Brown. And in that vein, I did not like them firing Jeff Luhnow. I made no bones about that over time. I thought it was an overreaction, even if behind the scenes he was semi-forced to do it. If that were the case, for example, I think he should have told them to go pound sand. But
1: well, then here's your new punishment.
2: Yeah, exactly. We're taking the trophy back. Great, fine.
1: It's just a hunk of metal.
2: Exactly, Rob. Why should you even care that
1: much? I watched the games. I know what happened.
2: But here's the deal. Like, he fired Jeff Luhnow. So all of the blue bloods and the powers that be in Major League Baseball got what they wanted because he was running circles around all of them, Brian Cashman.
1: Yeah, not the saying I wish that you were using. If you can't beat him, join him. They went with, if you can't beat him, make sure to force him to fire him.
2: That's what happened. People can say that that's not what happened, but they're wrong. I don't know what the friction was behind the scenes, but guess what? He happened to actually hire a really good replacement in James Click. And because of personality differences, I guess that's what we're all led to believe, he's out the door. Like, I don't think he's Jerry Jones. I don't. But I understand why people do. Like, I understand why people look at Jim Crane and say, he's kind of Jerry Jonesing this right now.
1: Except for the most important part.
2: Which is what?
1: They win.
2: Jerry Jones won.
1: Big. The World Series.
2: But Jerry Jones won, and many people think that the second guy he brought in to replace Jimmy, who also did personnel, was on the strength of Jimmy's built-in core, which that's where Jeff Luhnow comes into play.
1: I mean, yeah.
2: And James Click, to a lesser extent, because he made some deals that contributed to the 22 team.
1: Jerry Jones won enormously with Jimmy Johnson. The best personnel move that Jerry ever made was hiring Jimmy. not anybody else he's had. And he is the general manager. Jim Crane is not. And we're going on 30 years of meddling as the owner, as the GM. We still call it meddling of nothingness.
2: But all of the winning came at the beginning. And we're still in the very beginning stages of Jim Crane's ownership. The difference to me, and where I will give him much more credit, is that Jerry didn't necessarily tear everything down by design. I mean, they just sucked. They were just bad when he bought them. And so because of those high draft picks, you know, you got, now you had to make the picks and they had to work out and the Herschel Walker trade and all that kind of stuff. Whereas Jim Crane was like, I'm going to intentionally and purposefully tear this down with the intention of winning. And I'm going to hire a guy that is a outside the box at the time, very much so, analytics driven, you know, we all know about Jeff Luhnow's MO by now. And he's going to feed generations with what he does with this roster. And he did. That's all credit to Jim Crane. But if you're Jim Crane and, okay, say maybe Major League Baseball forced you into getting rid of Jeff Luhnow. Okay, fine. What was the real reason behind Jim or James Click going away? And I'm not just upset about it because people think I look like him. Like, he was a good GM. And I don't think you can say Dana Brown's a good GM on May 12th, 2026.
1: It's pretty tough. It's hard to have your draft picks pan out in short order. I do think this last draft class is very, very good. We're also 15 years in with Jim Crane. I don't know when you move past early in his ownership.
2: That's true. I didn't realize that, but he was been winning for so long. That was the difference.
1: After the big, big, big losing at the onset. It's an important series of weeks for both Joe Espada and Dana Brown, and obviously for the Astros themselves, and no more important time than watching one of their biggest expenditures, Tatsuya Imai, take the mound for the fourth time, only the fourth time this season. He starts tonight.
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5: The Southwest Freeway Drive's been building from Kirby into downtown, taking about 15 additional minutes. We've got a stall at McGowan that's blocking off the right lane and shoulder. And then an accident just clearing up on the 45 Gulf Freeway HOV southbound at the South Loop. Katy Freeway, we have one east of the Beltway blocking the right lane. I'm Katie London in the 24-hour traffic center.
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0: Tuesday edition of the program. One thing that came out of last night's season-ending loss by the Lakers, which, by the way, was, I think, probably the most competitive of the four games, I'd say.
1: I think there's a little doubt. They had the lead in the final moments.
0: I wanted to say there was one other game where it was at least closer than a complete blowout, but I don't think, now that I'm thinking about it, it's probably the case.
1: They let a couple of games have the final margin a little bit larger than maybe the course of the game was, but they clobbered the Lakers eight times this season, or seven times before last night.
0: There is several videos, several tweets that document this, but probably my favorite was a video of a certain NBA player sitting on the baseline courtside seats as LeBron is taking free throws. And the caption reads, "How all of America felt watching the Lakers get swept tonight." He's a former Rocket. He is absolutely a LeBron James nemesis. And his name is Dylan Brooks. He actually gave a very complimentary quote after the game about LeBron James and how he thinks there's another season left in him. That was probably his nice way of saying, there's no way this attention whore is going to go out like that. I don't know if that's going to end up being the case. But yeah, I don't know what the parameters were behind Dylan Brooks, not only being at a playoff game, but getting the seats that he got. And I mean, it's so prominent. LeBron absolutely saw him. Everybody saw him after the cameras were put on him. But that is, like, if it's what I think it is, where he just went out of his way to get a seat right there, that is so uber levels of petty, and I appreciate it.
1: I mean, he's an NBA player. He can probably request and pay for, if he'd like, courtside seats to a playoff game in Los Angeles.
2: I mean, depending on who writes about it, you know, all these Suns fanboy accounts are saying, oh, look at what, you know, I don't know. Again, I don't know how he got the seats or what, but I just thought that was hilarious. It's in L.A., too. I saw one, I think it was the NBA's official Instagram account that was documenting all the star power that was in the house last night for that game. And a lot of the comments had some semblance of the effect. You know, yeah, they all watched all that star power to watch them get swept, that kind of thing.
1: Well, or they could have said they all wanted to be there for LeBron's last game. Which, again,
2: Do you really think it's his last game?
1: No, I'll take the quote from Dylan Brooks you were just mentioning. He actually said, I don't think it's his last year. I think he got one more in him. And you mentioned it was complimentary. He went on to say, I watched him when I was in the NBA, when I was a kid in high school. He's got a phenomenal career, battled everybody, done it at a high level throughout. It's been amazing to watch overall. A pleasure to battle against him. Extremely respectful of fellow NBA great.
2: That's different from the quote he gave back in December after Phoenix won 125-108. Quote, he likes people that bow down. I don't bow down. So that either entices him or it aggravates him, either or.
1: Yeah, of course he's going to say different things when they're foes in a series.
2: Right.
1: I'm sure it was intentional. It's a very much two character. Dylan, I mean, if his name was Larry Brooks, I guess it would be a little bit more difficult. But Dylan, the villain, is so easy. Mm-hmm. And he just absolutely buys into all of it, lives up to it, plays into it. I mean, the staring stuff he does before NBA games is wild.
2: I miss him so much here.
1: But he's a part of winning. They were a better organization, more capable of winning in Memphis when he was there. You might be able to say that here in Houston. Technically, they were almost identical. 52 wins and a disappointing first-round exit with him, and then they followed it up with the exact same thing the next year. Phoenix, I'm always hesitant to even say it. I can't deny the cold, hard facts. They were much better than anybody expected, and they won a lot more games than anybody expected. But they're stuck. They're not going to win. They're not one of the top six teams in the West. They're probably going to be even worse next year. Dylan Brooks is going to have to be moved, or Jalen Green's going to have to be moved, or Devin Booker, they're going to have to decide to move on, because there's not another, I don't think there's a scenario where they add another piece to them and advance in the West, because that piece they have to add has to be definitely no worse than the second best player. He's got to be way better than Brooks. He's got to be way better than Jalen. He's got to be almost, if not better than, at least as good as Devin Booker. I don't really know how that's going to happen there in Phoenix, but I'm just in who Dylan Brooks has been as an NBA player. He's been good for his teams. That's what you want your players to be. He's been very good for the teams that he has played on, and he absolutely plays into all of what people think he is, and that's as evidenced by him just being there. And I'm sure he wasn't smiling like that the whole game, but you absolutely knew if you were a photographer there, obviously on the opposite baseline, I know there's game stuff, but I can't wait for the next timeout so I can just focus in on Dylan for the next 2.5 minutes and wait for the look I'm waiting for. And he gave it to him.
2: Well, he wasn't hamming it up with LeBron after the game. He was hamming it up with SGA.
1: Well, they're teammates.
2: The court. Oh, yeah, Canadians.
1: Yes, they've played together.
2: That's interesting about how the Suns move forward. Because he's under contract for this upcoming year. Man, I would kill to have the Rockets have him back in the house. He seems to be very happy there. But you can go back to Memphis and the downfall of the Grizzlies. It wasn't Desmond Bain being traded. It wasn't Triple J being traded to the Jazz. It goes back to Dylan Brooks.
1: Yes, it does. I think the real reason they're not winning, you should have been able to continue winning with a core trio of Morant, Jackson, and Bane. No question about it. If you can't win with that, if nothing else is wrong, then your management's probably doing something wrong. Well, management had nothing to do with them doing things wrong. They just tried to get ahead of the inevitable. Ja Morant is not the leader of this team that's going to do anything. He's not the leader of any team that's going to do anything. They had made that decision. I think it's the correct decision. I don't think he's playing any more games there, and it's going to be difficult to move him, but they're going to be determined to do it. And so once they decided that, they moved on from Desmond Bane. And then in season, seeing how bad things were, if they weren't already ready to, they moved on from Jaren Jackson Jr. And they should be sitting there just hoping and at any time before the draft probably that they can move on from Morant. They're starting over, completely starting over from scratch when they move Ja Morant. They're a close to talentless group.
2: Who are they going to move Ja Morant to? Who's going to take him?
1: That's a great question.
2: Because, I mean, the talent is undoubtedly there, but it's the ultimate baggage outweighing the talent or vice versa in any sport, really. But especially, as you always point out, the NBA is where you can get one guy on your team that completely can change your fortunes. And so, therefore, outweighing the baggage or weighing the baggage versus the talent has to come into play almost more so than in any other sport. And I don't know that there's enough good to outweigh. It always seems like it's something with him.
1: Not only that, he's on a very bad trajectory. He was bad last year. Bad at basketball. Not a bad person. He was bad at basketball relative to who he's been. I mean, yeah, he scored 20 points a game and had 8 assists a night. He did it shooting 41% from the floor. He did it shooting 24% from 3-point
2: land. Sounds like Jalen Green.
1: He did it with a career low across the board shooting everywhere. Effective field goal percentage, you name it. It was the worst of his career. And this is from now 4 consecutive years of having lesser numbers. From age 22 to now 26, he's been getting less and less successful as a basketball player. In addition to the his baggage is so bad that you're concerned about his availability because a misstep of the like that he's previously had is his season's over.
2: Yeah,
1: the league will tell you he can't play this season because of the latest transgression, because he's already been hit with this suspension level.
2: He's
1: already been
2: hit with this guy.
1: Suspension level. And we're not talking about the flagrants and technicals. We're talking about his off-court activities has made the league tell him to quit playing basketball for a third of the season, a half of he's at a point where it's a huge, huge risk. So all that being said, they're trading him at like the worst possible everything on there.
2: Pennies on the dollar.
1: It's awful. A terrible thing to have happened and no good place to acknowledge it, but probably worth acknowledging while we're talking about the Memphis Grizzlies. It's pretty infrequent where an active NBA player passes away, but that's what happened yesterday. Brandon Clark, a teammate of Ja and everybody else there in Memphis, 29-year-old player. Some investigations ongoing about the exact cause in Los Angeles when a medical emergency, they respond to a medical emergency yesterday afternoon, but he was pronounced dead upon their arrival at the scene. His agency, the team, the league, the NBAPA president as well, Fred VanVleet, all issuing statements about the sadness of what has happened here with Brandon Clark. Details not yet fully known about what happened and why at such a young age she passed away. So obviously we have the same feelings most everybody else has acknowledged there. You're thinking about him, his teammates, his family, and everything like that. Just a very tough situation. Again, very infrequent that an active NBA player passes away. We continue here. Our usual signature segment is next. Say what?
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17: The News Radio 740 forecast for Tuesday calls for sunny skies and a high of 87.
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1: Say what?
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0: Now, say what?
1: 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Mondays bring you the good, the bad, the ugly. Wednesdays bring you Wednesday's BS. Thursdays, what's up with that? Today's Tuesday. We bring you Say What?
5: Do you think that Steve Sarkisian is one of the most cerebral trash talkers in SEC coachdom?
1: That's a tough one.
5: When you consider that we have what's-his-face going from Ole Miss to LSU.
1: Well, yesterday, when you were absent, we had the good, the bad, and the ugly.
5: Yeah.
1: And half of the morning drive was in studio with us during the 4 o'clock hour. So he participated, and he had the ugly. You would have had it, but Cole had it yesterday. And I believe that's when we got into the conversation. He asked me, do you want this or college football for the ugly? I said, college football, man, because you're here. So we talked to Ole Miss football yesterday, too, as we're about to today. The man you are talking about is Lane Kiffin. If you fire up the search engine, that popular one with a couple of O's in the name, and you search Ole Miss, two top stories come up with three entries each. One from a day ago or 42 minutes ago, Lane Kiffin discusses recruiting challenges at Ole Miss. And the other one that comes up, Steve Sarkisian criticizes Ole Miss academic standards. These are two SEC coaches. One of them just left Ole Miss, has not even coached a game. He's attended a game of his new team. He was about three booths over from me at the LSU Houston Texas Bowl here back in December when they played their bowl game after taking Lane from Ole Miss. He was very into the game, had his leather jacket on, gave a couple of sound bites, did an interview, and then left the building. Did not stay for the game. Nonetheless,
5: I believe he had a fresh spray tan, too.
1: He looks very sharp. Looks matter if you're LSU coach. The last one, always red-faced. The one before that, also always red-faced, but super tan with a great accent and a national championship, which was also preceded by two coaches that also won national championships. That's the expectation there.
5: Sark's tan always looks legit.
1: He's an Austin dude.
5: Well, he looks like George Hamilton.
1: So yesterday it was Lane Kiffin talking about the difficulties of recruiting to a place where players might not want to be for the reasons that he described. It generated conversation here on our program, I'm sure in every SEC city, and most everywhere else on social media.
5: You don't buy that BS, do you? Since he was there for like 6 years dealing with all of the racism, supposedly, that was there?
1: I don't buy it. I mean,
5: well, he's using that as the reason why he left, which is nobody should be buying that.
1: Well, the reason why he left is because he has more money to spend on himself because he's making more money and more money to spend on his players.
5: And a better, more successful program that he's going to?
1: He's going to a less successful program that he's intending to make more successful. Ole Miss has been more successful recently than LSU.
5: Define but recently, though.
1: The program that he had at Ole Miss was more successful than the program he's taking over from Brian Kelly.
5: But that's because Brian Kelly had the program.
1: Right. So it's not. It's about he's getting more money. They can win big. They weren't. And he has more money to spend. That's why he left. There's nothing more to it. You can describe all these other reasons, whether you want to believe him or not. They're not really relevant because now, we know why he left.
5: Now let's talk about what Sark said.
1: What does Sark say?
5: Well, he's talking about, you know, NIL. And he's just talking about the general status or I guess culture around college football. And he's talking about academics.
1: Three headlines. Steve Sarkisian rips Ole Miss academic standards.
5: Yep.
1: Steve Sarkisian goes scorched earth on college football's Wild West culture. Or Steve Sarkisian's Ole Miss rip

0: is the sound of a profession that whines like no other.
1: All of those are in some semblance or form accurate. I mean, let's face it. We're not. I don't think any of us believe that Nick Saban got out of things because he was tired of winning. So this is the quote. At Texas, we will only take 50% of a player's academic credit hours. You may be a semester from graduating, but you're going all the way back to 50% if you play here and want a degree. But at Ole Miss, they can take you. All you have to do is take basket weaving and you can get an Ole Miss degree. That's some grade A level trash talk right there. I mean,
0: a course that is not offered, but is well known as the course to go to when you're trying to rip someone's curriculum.
1: The committee doesn't have the bandwidth to watch that many games. They see the media and coaches polls and they copy them. You've got a 12-team playoff, and that means there are at least 30 teams that impact it. Now, all of a sudden, you want to go to 24. Now, the polls become an even greater factor because now you're asking the committee to watch 40 teams a week, if not 50. All of these quotes he's giving are, and to me, again, I just feel like college football, more than any other sport, is scrutinized for the culture of the actual games themselves and what surrounds the money surrounding the games themselves. Like we talk about, or I a lot of times talk about, the NBA has a very, very bad officiating problem. I just think they do. I think the NBA has a lot of problems right now, but I think that's one of them. I think it's what helps turn off casual viewers. I don't know that this turns off casual viewers because football is just so king in this country. But there's a lot of just
0: it may start to, but what they have going for them is once the game is on, maybe you don't like how the targeting rule is officiated. And maybe you don't like knowing as many of the players for 2 and 3 years like you used to. But the game is themselves, the actual product that you're sitting down and viewing, or you're going to arena or stadiums to view, or going to big city wings to watch, are loved. They can't get enough of them. I can't wait to go back up there, go back to campus this weekend.
1: He's one of them.
0: Well, I'm just saying the product is not scrutinized. Everything surrounding the product is currently scrutinized a great deal.
1: He said something, and again, maybe he's saying this for show. I don't know. But
0: he thinks the academics at Ole Miss are lower than most places.
1: But he's talking about that very product we're discussing. I'm a football junkie. When we don't play, I'm watching Quad Box because it's what I love. But I can't keep up. I don't vote anymore in the coaches poll because it's not fair for me to vote. I couldn't tell you how NC State played against Wake Forest. How could I know? This goes back to something you were ranting about during this last college football season. Like, these coaches don't watch enough to make an educated guess or vote on any.
0: If you're a college football coaches poll, if you're a college football writer who covers a team, you're in the same boat. You're at that team's game, and you're working on that game for 5 hours.
1: It's why I hate going to Texans games. I can't see all the other stuff going on.
0: But you can make it. We're not asked to vote on it. We're just asked to criticize power rankings.
1: That's true. That's different. So, yeah, I thought Sarkisian, as usual, was a quote machine. We need to get our good personal friend back on the show again so I can discuss Lakers basketball with him.
0: Looking forward to it.
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6: On the north side on the Beltway eastbound at Mesa, a car fire is blocking the right lane, so that stop and go from Lee Road. We also have an issue on the East Loop south at Turning Basin with the stalled 18-wheeler. It's on that right side, adding just a few extra minutes. I'm Katie London in the 24-hour traffic center.
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1: Winding down the 4 o'clock hour here on the A-Team, Sports Talk 790. I was out for 4 hours yesterday, all 4 hours. In that time, how many times did you talk about the story that won't go away?
0: I talked about it one time, and I did it the proper way with you out.
1: Which is?
0: I refused to talk about it when you weren't here to deprive you of the ability to enjoy the talk about it today. So I saved it for today.
1: What did you say?
0: I said there's more, I don't know what you want to call it, photos out there now that will continue to drive this story. And while I think they are of no consequence. We'll find out tomorrow if that's how the A-team feels about the latest photos involving Mike Rossini and Diana Vrabel.
1: Do you know that Dirty Diana is cheating on Mike Vrabel?
0: Yeah, I saw that in the pictures with her husband.
1: Where did you get your clothes? At the toilet store? That's what you sound like.
0: They haven't been in hiding, and here are pictures of them in public showing affection for one another the day after the awful online social media X platform. I wonder if they're happy on Mother's Day in this household.
1: What?
0: Jokes that
1: you didn't
0: were
1: like
0: made.
1: That joke?
0: So yes, pictures are on not page 5, not page 7, page 6. Photos of the aforementioned Shake Shack CEO, Kevin G himself, in an embrace with a child-holding wife of his, Kevin and Diana, in a kiss.
1: No
0: in public.
1: Confirmation as to whether or not the particular child being held is Mikey or not. By the way, that embrace you mentioned is described in this article as a warm one. Warmly embracing.
0: By the way, URLs oftentimes include the lengthy headlines, so that's what it's fired off as, and when you go and search for it, that's what's sitting up in there. And it reads as follows. Diana Rossini kisses husband on Mother's Day as pair seen for first time since Mike Vrabel scandal. And now I'll tell you what I really think about this particular item as it relates to this story.
1: Yes.
0: This is a completely unimportant to any reasonable discussion you would have about this topic. Because I think we're at the point, probably I've thought it longer than you, but it doesn't, the Rossinis can live their life however they'd like, and it's of no consequence to me. It really never was. I'm not looking for them to break up. I'm not looking for them to stay together. I'm not looking for anything from them because I don't really have any interest in it. It's their own issues. They'll deal with them how they see fit. Professionally, maybe there's something future to talk about with Rossini. But Diana and her husband in a picture doing anything reasonable doesn't matter at all to the only story about this we should still be talking about, whether or not Mike Vrabel continues to coach the Patriots. Because what she does in what now might be a separate personal life isn't relevant to what is happening with him.
1: Well, she's no longer an NFL insider.
0: Right, but that doesn't change anything for me.
1: No.
0: Never did.
1: Now, what about different executives saying what I've been saying, which is that they are on a collision course for a down year in New England over this, among other
0: over
1: things.
0: Over this?
1: Among other things.
0: Okay, rank them.
1: Well, an unnamed high-ranking AFC club official, neither confirm nor deny that it's Nick Caserio. This is a quote. I was just looking at them. Last in sacks allowed.
0: The Patriots. I was just looking at them. Them is the football team.
1: Yeah, not
0: the pictures.
1: Dirty Diana and Michael Vrabel.
0: An unnamed high-ranking executive said the following. As we continue to talk about Diana Rossini and Mike Vrabel.
1: I was just looking at them. Sedona.
0: Way to start the quote with that.
1: Last in sacks allowed. Drake May gets hit 121 times. That's the most. Left tackle isn't a left tackle. I'm with you. The schedule is much tougher with them winning a division now. See, they disagree with you, Wex. They think that it's more than just three games that have changed on their schedule with the first place. Put the Vrabel stuff aside. See, he's with you on that as well. I think they're in trouble. Didn't like their red zone offense. They rely heavily on the run. The defense, bad in the red zone. They don't have enough impact defensive linemen. Look at their sacks, plus pressures, plus quarterback hits. I've got them 31st in the league. I don't know who this high-ranking AFC club official is, but I like him a lot.
0: So three games that do change, you play those first place teams, your swing game in any given year, you know, their 17th game, so to speak, can be who knows what. There are four games that do change every year. It's every 4 years you play each of the four NFC divisions. Do you know who they played last year? Do you know who they play this year from an NFC standpoint?
1: I bet you're going to tell me.
0: I'm just curious if you think that might weigh into that at all.
1: I'd have to have their schedule in front of me, which I don't at the moment.
0: Well, I'll tell you which NFC division they played last year.
1: Was it the NFC South?
0: It's the one with teams in the South, like Atlanta and New Orleans and Carolina and Tampa.
1: They sucked, except
0: for
1: Tampa.
0: And then who would you like to say it is this year? If I'm going to tell you in my super condescending, sarcastic tone that I'm using very harshly here, which NFC division do you think it is this year?
1: NFC East.
0: It is the NFC division that features the Packers, Vikings, Bears, and Lions.
1: The North.
0: So that's a big difference. Now, they didn't have an unbelievable year. Detroit obviously fell. The Vikings had and will have question marks with Kyler Murray at quarterback. The Packers were good, and the Bears were probably better than people thought. But it's a lot better
1: than
0: four games against whom they played last year. So now we're talking about seven of their 17 games. I'm in on that. I'm in on acknowledging they have a tougher road ahead of them. They also are seeing, I'll tell you who they have. These are the good teams. I think these are good teams that they will play next year. The Bills, Broncos, Steelers, and Packers are going to Foxborough. They obviously play at the Bills, Chiefs, Chargers, Jaguars, Bears, Lions, Seahawks. I just gave you their entire road schedule except for the Jets and Dolphins.
1: Good luck.
0: Bills, Chiefs, Chargers, Jags, Bears, Lions, Seahawks.
1: I mean, not all of those are murderer's row, but half of them are L's. Half of those are L's. If they have a great season, half of those are L's.
0: And the football that was mentioned there is also accurate. Their offensive line was bad and does not forecast to be significantly better, so they better do things differently. And their quarterback got crushed all year, then played multiple extra games, four of them, and got crushed in those games.
1: Maybe
0: too.
1: That's why he said Mike's a great person.
0: He said already, hey, my shoulder's fine.
1: Great human being. Sorry.
0: They do have to be better at a lot of things. A lot of things fell into place for them to pile up wins. It doesn't appear that those things are just going to fall into place again in 2026.
1: This is another quote. There is nowhere for them to go but down. Kansas City is going to be back. I don't know about that. Baltimore should be better. Cincinnati is better. Don't know about that. I don't think New England got better. And they could go get A.J. Brown, but it doesn't matter if their line sucks and Drake May's on the turf.
0: Most likely not. We will get into more on football at 5. Games that have already been announced on the schedule. So far, have we finally heard about a Texans game? Definitively. On the standalone scheduled games that have been announced. We'll tell you about that next.
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19: The News Radio 740 forecast for Tuesday calls for sunny skies and a high of 87.
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25: 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Adam Clanton and Adam Wexler are the A-Team.
0: That very familiar Football at 5 music that I teased into is not being played for a very good reason. Because Chandler Rome is set to join us with the Astros getting ready for the second game of their series with the Seattle Mariners, the second of their 7-game homestand, and hopefully the first of their wins on this homestand. Last night, a 3-1 loss, despite the fact that Peter Lambert followed his 7-inning performance against the Dodgers with a 7-inning performance against the Mariners. A high pitch count early in that game did not make it look like there would be 7 innings worth of Peter Lambert, but nonetheless, he was able to rifle through their order most of the middle portion of the game and did deliver 7 innings, just 1 walk, 6 strikeouts, gave up 3 runs, which, as the Astros offense has shown lately, is too much for them to overcome. With that, we bring in Chandler Rome from the ballpark, from the Athletic, a beat writer for the Astros and MLB. I don't know if it's worth it to bring it up, because I'm sure something is not imminent, but wow, Chandler, Major League Baseball and their Players Association already talking about the CBA as of reports today.
27: Yeah, but I think that was expected, right? Like, you got to start somewhere, and I guess it's good that they're starting now and not, you know, in November before it expires in December. But, yeah, this is going to be a long, drawn-out process that we're not going to have a resolution to anytime soon. But I don't know how it went. I leave that to Evan Drellick to tell me how it went. But they got to start somewhere, and I guess today was the day they were going to start.
0: Good vibes getting started very, very early. How about the vibes you expect to see at the ballpark sometime around 8:30, 8:45, and what information the Astros have delivered about what their expectations are for the fourth start and first since April 10th tonight for Tatsuya Imai?
27: Yeah, I don't think anyone knows. I don't know what to expect at all. I've probably not come into a game in a very long time. Nothing would surprise me. He could get one out. He could get 20 outs. Nothing would surprise me tonight. I think the prevailing theme from when Joe Espada talked to us earlier was they have basically told Tatsuya Imai, just do whatever you want to do. Joe Espada essentially said today, like, they didn't even give him a scouting report for the Mariners. Like, they heat maps, zone maps, all that. So, like, no, don't worry about that. Tatsuya Imai said in Sugarland last week that the scouting reports had been a thing that had been giving him problems. So they literally are just like, you attack the zone with what you want to throw, and you do what you want to do. And they are bending over backwards for this guy to make him as comfortable as possible, to give him every ability to be to do what is natural to him. Because reading between the lines, it just seems like he has struggled with a lot of the adjustments in terms of things that take him out of his comfort zone. And look, coming over to the U.S. and playing in MLB, like inherently that was going to take him out of his comfort zone from Japan. But I think on the field, they're really giving him a lot of autonomy just to do whatever you want. Anything that they can do to try to get him to throw the ball in the strike zone.
1: So obviously Astros fans are hoping that that works and gets him to the best version of himself so that he can start doing what they brought him over to do. But let's just say for the sake of argument, it doesn't go well for whatever reason. Or maybe it's not him, but the Astros lose this game. The Astros, you know, have a very, very poor week against two teams that are ahead of them in the division. Are one or both of the brain trust, you know, at the top of the food chain that aren't Jim Crane, are they not going to make it out of this week? Is there a scenario where you see somebody get fired?
27: I really don't know the answer to that because there's only one person that knows the answer to that, and he ain't talking to me anytime soon.
1: I'm sorry.
27: It's hard for me to look at this and blame the manager, right? Like, the manager can only run out the roster he is given, and this roster is injured beyond belief. The reason their lineup is struggling right now is not because Christian Walker is 2-for-25 or Yordan Alvarez is in a funk. It's because their 5-through-9 hitters on most nights should not be in a major league lineup. Like, and they have to do this because they have no other options. And, you know, they've got Pena on a rehab assignment now. They've got Jake Myers on a rehab assignment. They've got Hader closing in on coming back. I think the question that Jim is going to have to ask himself, if this week doesn't go well, he's going to have to ask himself how much of a difference will getting these guys back make, and does Joe Espada or Dana Brown deserve that chance to have a full complement of healthy players, which they have not had since the first homestand of the season. They have not had a completely healthy team. Do they deserve that? Do they deserve, you know, a month or so with a more representative roster of what is available to them? Do they deserve that to try to go on a run? But the problem is, if you go 1-6 this week, or if you go 2-5 this week, and you find yourself, I don't know, like 9 or 10 games back in the division, I'm not saying it's impossible to come back. The AL West is awful, but it makes it really difficult. So, you know, I don't know that they're at that point yet where it's just, you know, if they don't do well this week, then changes have to come. But it's certainly something you can't rule out.
0: When you consider any of those changes and what the general manager's position is on most teams, how much is true about this particular team, the draft that comes up, you're building the farm system while you're trying to win at the major league level. The farm system was obviously in a certain place when Dana Brown arrived. How do you view their farm system with what he's been able to do? And do you think there's any thought about wanting him to continue through the draft because you like what he's done, talking about the organization's viewpoint, or is there any element of maybe the opposite?
27: Well, the farm system, you know, it's not in a totally better place than when he got here, but part of that is he's had to make some trades to make the major league team better. Part of that is just, you know, player development is not linear. Player development takes time. Xavier Nyans and Kevin Alvarez are tearing it up at low A. Where are they at? They're in Fayetteville. They're tearing it up in Fayetteville. They're great. Ethan Frye's had a nice start to his year. But then Walker Yannick, his first-round pick from a couple years ago, has not played well in Double-A and is now on the injured list. Bryce Matthews has been up here, and you have seen flashes of him being a guy, but I'm not sure you look at him and say that's a big league regular. You know, it's hard to judge drafts and it's hard to judge farm systems like immediately after drafts. So I think it's a little unfair to just paint a broad brush for Dana with that. But, you know, I talked about this on Crush City Territory today. Like, the question Jim's going to have to ask is, if they get to the trade deadline and they are at a point where they have to sell and they have to make very consequential decisions about guys like Jeremy Pena, Josh Hader, Isak Paredes, Christian Walker, is Dana Brown the guy that you want making those decisions? It is pretty clear that because Jim Crane has had no extension talks with Dana Brown, because he has not offered him a vote of confidence when asked, it would seem up to me that he, because of that lack of, you know, voicing his support, it would seem to me that he doesn't believe this guy is maybe, or he's uncertain that this is the guy he wants to run this thing into the future. I'm not sure why you would, if you have that uncertainty and you haven't decided full throat that this is the GM I want for the future, I'm not sure why you would let him have his fingerprints on so many consequential decisions. And, you know, the draft is 3 weeks before the trade deadline. So are you going to let him run the draft and then the minute the draft's over make a change 2 weeks before the deadline? Like that, I don't know that that makes a ton of sense. So I don't know. These are all questions that Jim Crane's going to have to ask himself. The answers may be a little bit easier and could be a little more clear if the Astros have a nice homestand. If they can somehow go 5-2, even, you know, maybe 4-3, and they're still in it. They're still, you know, have a fighting chance. They're within a 4 or 5 games of a wild card spot. You get Pena back. You get Myers back. You get Hunter Brown back sometime next month, and then you try to start to make a run toward the middle of the season.
1: Regardless of who is or isn't making the decisions as far as personnel, and I know you've seen this kind of pick up traction just because people like to write stuff this time of year, is there any world where there's a reality to the rumors that Yordan Alvarez would be even shopped, much less traded?
27: I would never say never. But I would also be fall on the floor stunned if they trade Yordan Alvarez. Now, with that being said, it would be malpractice for them not to listen. Now, listening does not mean you do it, but you can pick up the phone and you can listen to what other teams would offer. Again, that does not mean you do it. But I think any GM, any head of baseball operations, any person making a decision to this magnitude, you're doing a disservice if you don't listen to what's out there. But I've not really asked around because I just don't think that's going to happen. But the few people I have talked to just completely doused that idea. So I would be pretty surprised if that happens. But you know, again, I'll bring the Detroit Tigers into this. Like, they listened on Tarek Skubal this past winter. Like, I don't think they were ever going to trade him, but they listened. And as they should, and as, you know, the Astros, I don't think they're going to trade Yordan Alvarez, but they should listen, because what's the harm in listening? Just because you listen doesn't mean you pull the trigger and do it.
0: Can you give us just 30 seconds on this, since you brought up the Tigers, what your 30 seconds worth of thoughts were on the Framber Valdez experience that the Tigers are now experiencing?
27: Was anyone surprised? I don't even think I need 30 seconds for that one. Was anybody surprised, really?
0: It was wild to see watch it literally happen. And no, I think you're right. I don't think anybody was truly surprised. Chandler, we appreciate the time as always. Look forward to everything you produce in The Athletic, Crush City territory as well, like you mentioned. And we'll catch up with you again soon.
27: All right. Thanks, guys.
0: You got it. Chandler Rome of The Athletic covering your Houston Astros and Major League Baseball in advance of tonight's game against the Seattle Mariners. Tatsuya Imai returns for the mound for the Astros, and it looks like he'll be pitching to Crash Davis. He'll be behind the plate saying, no, no, whatever you want, just serve it up. It's all you, dog. Looking forward to that, if you recollect what I'm talking about. We will hit you with what I mentioned as our tease last go around, because I forgot we were talking baseball when I thought it was football at 5.
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8: On the northwest side, 249 south at Chasewood Park, accident takes up a couple of right lanes, so that's not back from Louetta. We've got a downtown crash, 45 south at Jefferson in the two middle lanes. That stopped from Quitman. And there's also still a slow go on the East Loop south at Turning Basin, getting around a stalled 18-wheeler. I'm Katie London from the 24-Hour Traffic Center.
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1: Thanks again to Chandler Rome of The Athletic joining us last segment. He'd said never say never about trading Yordan Alvarez.
0: Yeah, but he was very clear, as we have been. It seems incredibly unlikely that that's the direction the Astros would go, and all things considered with who they have in charge and the respective commitments that have been made to both the manager, but more specifically the general manager, if you don't trust the general manager to do that and you want to move on from him, I guess you could trust his lieutenants to do that. Otherwise, you're going outside the organization in season in advance of maybe the draft and or the trade deadline. None of those seem likely to happen, and that's just the way things are for a team that I do not think expected to be sitting at 16-26. Where the references to the 12-24 start of 2024 have been made a lot, and I've shot them down for numerous reasons because that team and this team are only similar in that they did not start winning games at the beginning of the season. I don't know that this team will ever start winning games. That team won 8 out of 9 twice before the midway point of the season. They were at 36 games when they were 12-24. Before they hit 81 games, they had two separate instances of winning 8 out of 9. I don't see how that's even possible for this team, maybe at any point this season, let alone two times over their next 39 games. That team was 40-40. And when they first went over 500 at 42-41, they never returned. They were the best team in baseball, if you remember, after they started 12-24, the best record. This team has the worst record in the American League right now and is still missing all those players we just ran through with Chandler and has almost nothing offensively coming out of spots 5 through 9 right now, isn't getting Carlos Correa back. I just can't envision a scenario where this run of unreal excellence is about to happen for this team. Yeah, they're going to get better. Yes, they're going to be more competitive. And no, it probably doesn't require that for them to reach the postseason this year, potentially, as they did that year in 2024, the only postseason they've had so far under Joe Espada, which did not include any postseason wins. They might be able to get there with 84 wins. They might be able to get there with 83 wins. It's also going to be very difficult to get to those two totals when you're 42 games into the season, you're 10 games under 500, and you're playing bad baseball still, which is what they're obviously doing heading into tonight. Imai and Brian Wu, the two pitching combatants, set to hit the field tonight. We've seen the NFL tell us that Thursday will have it all for you, all 17 games and the times and dates that go with them. But we also knew leading into Thursday they would start unveiling games that had not yet been announced that were kind of special event, jewel games, if we were talking Major League Baseball, standalone trips to Australia and Brazil and Spain, some, if not all, by the time we get there, of the Thanksgiving games, etc. And we got a bunch more of those over the last 24 hours. A trip to Australia, we knew, was for the Rams, then the Niners. The two opening weekend, Sunday and Monday night games have been announced, to Cowboys and Giants, Broncos and Chiefs, Cowboys and Giants yesterday. Thursday night football in week 2, Lions-Bills. Ravens and Cowboys are going to Brazil in week 3. Bengals and Falcons are going to Spain in week 9. And yesterday we talked quite a bit about how the Cowboys game on Thanksgiving is obviously a tradition, but the matchups they've had on Thanksgiving also have been awesome. A lot of divisional matchups have been there. They played the Chiefs last year, and the game this year is Eagles Thanksgiving. That's awesome. I wouldn't be saying I can't wait because I eat 2 meals that day anyway, but I can't wait. That's a great matchup. And I teased you about the Texans. There have been no announcements of any Texans games as of yet. I said yesterday I'd be surprised if they had less than 4 standalone primetime games or more than 5. So my guess is it's going to be either 4 or 5. And I would include an overseas game.
1: Quarterbacks getting killed. If you like that, then the Texans should be on a lot of national television games.
0: That's what I pointed out yesterday, that the games that are Texans-related, the execs, the suits, if you will, if people still wear suits to work, that's what they're looking at. We're not sure what their offense is going to look like. We've been saying that for the last 3 years, and we'll say it again heading into this year. But we know what their earth-kicking defense is going to look like, and we can't wait to put that on TV. Obviously, the blood red Texans against the Bills was a spectacular night of quarterback destruction this past season. I'm sure it will be the same. They'll get a Monday night game. They'll obviously have the Thursday night game. They probably will have they'll have 3 total Monday and Sunday night games, I would say pretty confidently at the bare minimum.
1: You know how you're always mad about the whole Diana Rossini, Mike Vrabel thing being talked about on the show? 2 segments ago, you remember that?
0: My brain's still with me.
1: What if I told you, Because you're always like, it doesn't matter. They had an affair. Big deal. It's not football. What if I told you that the affair may have altered the course of modern AFC South history? What if I could take the affair and tie it to the Texans' draft of C.J. Stroud? Would you then be a little more interested in it?
0: If I could remember all the words you said, I would say you had me at whatever word, because I'm in. I can't wait to hear this.
1: The most well-reported aspect of the story ties the 2022 NFL draft, that was the year before, of course, in which Russini, who was scheduled to be in Indianapolis to cover the draft for ESPN, instead stayed in Nashville. As you know, Vrabel was the head coach of the Titans at the time. During this time, Russini broke the story of the Titans' blockbuster and unexpected trade of A.J. Brown to the Eagles, a franchise-altering move that sent one of the best receivers in the league to the opposite conference. And it's alleged that Vrabel fed her the information.
0: Pause. No way it's written like that.
1: Directly.
0: Gave her?
1: Fed her. He fed her the information. The following year, it's reported that Russini published a tweet, which she later deleted, in addition to purging her entire X account, and making her Instagram private, claiming that the Titans had withdrawn their trade offer to the Arizona Cardinals for the number 3 pick after C.J. Stroud was taken number 2 by the Texans. The Texans, seemingly reacting to Russini's report about Tennessee's interest in the then Ohio State quarterback, traded back up to number 3 to select Will Anderson Jr., surrendering further draft capital in the process. And of course, we all know that Stroud was the a Pro Bowler, Offensive Rookie of the Year, 3 straight postseason appearances, all that. If the reporting is accurate, that means that Vrabel's alleged information leak didn't just help Russini break news, but it actively influenced the Texans' draft decisions.
0: So at the time, what was Mike up to? He was coaching the Nashville Titans?
1: Mm-hmm. Nashville Oilers.
0: Who had interest in
1: C.J. Stroud.
0: At number
1: 3.
0: Well, he wasn't available at number 3.
1: Well, he wasn't available because the Texans took him at number 2. But apparently they were interested in trading up to the Cardinals to get him at number 3 if he was still there, which I don't get that because it was all along pretty much known that it was going to be CJ2, what's his face, number 1. You know, the midget. What's his name?
0: I was going to answer. I'm now reluctant to do so.
1: He quarterbacks for the Carolina Panthers.
0: He does.
1: He's small. He's wee.
0: I'm trying to remember what I'd read. It was over the weekend about this very thing, about what really went on during the 2023 draft and what compelled the Texans to do this and how far along they were with, you know, Monty Austinfort, the Cardinals GM, in the days leading up to it. Obviously pretty far along to where they could pull the trigger in the brief amount of time that they had to do so. Remember, the Texans, I think this is all based on a scenario where the Texans took somebody else at 2. And then traded up to take C.J. Stroud at 3. Now, the Cardinals have long been tied to being in love with Will Anderson. They would have taken him had they not pulled the trigger on the deal. So, essentially, they were trading out of the opportunity to draft Will Anderson, who would have been their pick if they didn't get an offer that they thought was worth taking. And thankfully for Houston, they did.
1: Why would they do? If they were so interested in him and he could just take him right there, why would they just wanted to? Draft capital?
0: They wanted the draft capital. They drafted a good player with 9 when they traded with Houston. That lineman, I think, will help solidify their line if they ever have the other pieces around him to do that, quarterback especially. But I'd still wonder, like, I've brought it up every single time, the reporting angle. The Texans have, just a hypothetical, the Texans have intel on other teams from agents, right?
1: Mm-hmm.
0: From media people who have connections inside the team and
1: other
0: from people
1: Diana.
0: Literally that are inside the team that they know.
1: Yep.
0: Whether they want to trust the information from any of those people is up to them. But that does put some weight behind, could a report, a post, information that comes through from a reporter really influence you on a decision like that? It's pretty hard to say absolutely not. It doesn't seem like it should or would, because who are you listening to when you see that? But that's why people use media. They use them. We talk about it all the time. They're just here, feed this, write this. And they all copy and paste the exact thing from the agent because they believe there's value to it in many instances. So I can't dismiss any of this stuff. And it's football. I like that.
1: Not affair stuff, which you don't like.
0: But related to the affair nonetheless. We got, in case you missed it, coming up next here on the A-Team.
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2: The News Radio 740 forecast, nice and clear tonight with a low of 67, sunny and warm tomorrow with a high of 91.
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0: 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It's this Sunday, so if you're available this Sunday to go visit Smart Financial Center in Sugarland to go see Jeff Foxworthy, well, listen up.
1: You might be a redneck.
0: Yes, you might be. I believe that's his shtick.
1: Used to be, anyway.
0: But what we've been talking about the first half hour and the next 15 minutes or so, we'll ask you something about that in the final segment, and you can find your way to winning those tickets in the final segment of the show. But in case you missed it, plenty of NFL chatter to revisit or introduce here, Josh.
2: Absolutely. This kind of caught me off guard. You know, this time of year, you see a lot of strength of schedule stuff. It's kind of everywhere. Even though we don't know when the games are happening, we know who the opponents are. So this, I don't know if you guys noticed this, but something I saw. Saw a lot of the Texans have the seventh easiest schedule this year. And I took a closer look. That's based off of how teams finished last year. Now, Warren Sharp put a strength of schedule together based on what the odds makers say about the win totals for this upcoming season. So instead of them having the seventh easiest schedule based on last year, according to the lines for this upcoming year, they actually have the seventh hardest schedule.
0: So I'm glad you did that. You know, Josh was with us yesterday,
1: yes.
0: Unlike somebody.
1: Yeah, I was.
0: We had a strength of schedule conversation yesterday, and obviously I semantically ranted about it. So strength of schedule based on the records of the teams that played football last year with totally different players and sometimes coaches. So don't pay too much attention to it. These aren't the teams they're playing this year. It's not very relevant. But Josh takes us in a different path that seems much more relevant, especially since we think Vegas is smart. I actually saw a different one that says very, very similar things to what Josh is pointing out. Strength of schedule adjusted over the odds on win totals, etc. Very similar to what you're talking about. And basically, it really just clumps together all the teams we think are really good in the AFC are almost in exactly the same boat. They've got a graph of good teams with hard schedule up in the upper right quadrant, bad teams, hard schedule, over to the left, and so on and so forth. The Bills, Chiefs, Patriots, Broncos, Jags, Texans, and Chargers very closely clumped together. And if I told you those are the seven teams going to the playoffs out of the AFC, you might believe me. Ravens have a little bit different scenario where their schedule is a little bit easier. The Bengals have a much easier schedule. Most everybody else is not a good enough team, most people don't think, to have it be relevant. The Steelers, the Colts, the Titans, Browns, Jets, Raiders, Dolphins, etc. But it doesn't, I don't think, other than the Patriots, like we brought up earlier, if you look at the projected wager available win totals for all those teams that are on the Patriots schedule this year and what we anticipate them being, and again, the win totals that have been put out there because they're actually paying attention to who's going to be on the team, and this is what people actually want to lay their money down on, I would still put the Patriots in a little different position than most of these other AFC teams, and that who we saw and how they played last year could be a very, very different story this year. The rest of it, the good teams win because they're good.
1: Well, there's another chart that I saw. It just shows the strength of schedule, and it's differentiated by so little percentage points.
0: Of course.
1: So, I mean,
0: the team with the hardest strength of schedule, it amounts to they play teams with a combined 53.8 winning percentage or 54.2, and you go down to the 20th hardest schedule. It's a couple teams that did this versus that.
1: It's a league of parity, Wex.
0: It is. We'll find out more about the Texans. Remember, there was one leaked game we talked about yesterday that suggested the Texans would be the opponent for the Jacksonville Jaguars week 6, October 18th, I believe. And I mentioned yesterday I thought there was a pretty reputable source based on the information they'd put out over the years with leaks from a schedule standpoint. And if it is, obviously that should be one of the games that's announced prior to Thursday night, being that it's an international game. So we shall see. What else do we have?
2: Yeah, let's take a look over here. I thought this was interesting. NFL.com, top 10 most complete rosters. And guess what? No surprise, your Houston Texans did crack the top 10. Finish at number 9, and they say, like the Broncos, Texans received the spot based on their defense. Yada, yada, yada. We all know that. That's no surprise. But I like the end of it. It's basically, if the Texans do get what they think they're going to get with improving their offense, they think this is a top 5 roster.

0: Well, yeah, and there's all a bunch of if CJ does this, if CJ does that, that is riding on all this, which I agree with. I thought it was interesting that they're one spot ahead of the Patriots.
1: So if you're, and we just laid out some of the reasons why. The Patriots can't even get to, they don't even know where the quarterback is most games. They can't get to him. Their roster is not nearly as strong on paper as a bunch of teams that unfortunately won a bunch of fewer games than they did. But if the Texans come in at 9, I think we'd all agree that nobody would rank the Texans' defensive roster any worse than 2. Maybe 1, maybe 2. Could you say 3? Denver, Seattle, Houston? I don't even think so. I think they're no worse than 2. So if they're overall at 9, that puts their offensive roster somewhere in the 18, 19, 20 range, which is probably about right.
0: Until proven otherwise.
1: Yeah, and that's even being kind, potentially, with who has been on the roster and some of the moves that they've made to... Obviously, they were made in an attempt to upgrade the roster.
0: They're trying to bolster it.
1: Since we're on it, I'll bring up one more list that I saw, and it does try to combine a bunch of different ratings when putting this together. They grabbed the 5 expected offensive line starters, although in the Texans' case, I think they don't have the right 5. Pass and run block win rate, PFF grade, how they're used, their pedigree, some all sorts of different things. They combine them all together and come up with a rating for each of the 5 linemen, and thus compiling those 5, a rating for the offensive line as a whole. The Texans spent high draft capital on a new center, we think, and Kalen Rutledge did acknowledge that's a position he could play when we talked to him the other day and maybe where they will have him working. They obviously re-signed Ingram and brought in 2 new players potentially at the guard and tackle position. And none of them rate very highly, and combined, a line, which in this case has Rutledge at guard instead of Wyatt Teller, which is probably not accurate, a line that grades out at 32 out of 32 in the NFL. The worst. Their new look line with a bunch of different factors there and a likely mistake on who's actually going to start at left guard as the worst line in football. That doesn't sound like they've done it right. They're doing that.
2: Sounds harsh.
0: That would be the word.
1: And you look at a bunch of individual numbers. Patrick Paul stood out to a lot of people with a very low rating. He's a very promising young left tackle who had a very good season. Ursary's number looks incredibly low. So I wouldn't put too much stock in it, but think of where they're coming from. Think about the fact they're signing 2 players that the teams that had them did not want and did not have good line play last year. And we're just supposed to believe they got light years better. They're probably better. I don't know about the light years part of it. We got those tickets to give away and a few items to finish things off with. I mentioned yesterday the champions of college football visited the lawn at the White House yesterday. Maybe we'll hear from
0: Matt Fernando,
1: our president. Next.
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2: Just got the downtown accident cleared, 45 south of Jefferson. So that has been trying to recover. We've got a West Beltway northbound wreck at Little York. Fortunately, it's over on the right shoulder. Also have the 288 northbound wreck at County Road 59, Magnolia Parkway. That's stopping to go back toward Highway 6. And we've got some southbound onlookers slowing as well. I'm Katie London in the 24-hour traffic center.
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1: If you were with us earlier, you may have been looking forward to hearing from Astros starting pitcher Mike Burrows. But as we told you earlier, we had some technical issues and we'd be pushing him to tomorrow's program at 2:30. So looking forward to that conversation. Those technical issues have been licked thanks to the great people here at iHeartRadio on the IT side.
0: What up, Tom?
1: And we're happy about that, which also means it's a very easy process for us to offer you these tickets to go see Jeff Foxworthy. It's an evening with Jeff Foxworthy. He's a comedian. May 17th, that is this weekend, Sunday, Smart Financial Center in Sugarland. 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I did this yesterday and I've done it in the past.
0: Okay.
1: When I tell people they can find tickets if they'd like to purchase them for this event and any others that might be at this venue, you go to smartfinancialcenter.net. Mm-hmm. Do I need to tell them that center is spelled as it is?
0: Well, here's the thing. I think if you type it in the American way, it's fine. If you type it in the Canadian way, it's fine.
1: SparFinancialCenter.net is where you can find tickets should you not win them here. But if you've been listening to the program, you'll know the answer to this very simple question we're about to ask. And you can call in at 713-212-5790 with the answer, 713-212-5790. If you want to go see Jeff entertain and make you hurt your sides when they split with laughter. What's our question today?
0: Well, I, as usual, as per usual, brought up the Dirty Diana saga yet again, because it's not a day that goes by that I don't want to bring it up when I could get under the skin of my co-host here.
1: Okay.
0: So one theory out there is that Diana Rossini and her reporting specifically, quote, altered the course of history for a certain division in the NFL. This isn't hard. Just tell Josh the division that came up. The division in question that her reporting as she was allegedly having an affair with head coach Mike Vrabel, which division was potentially altered. Its history was potentially altered by her recording. We cannot make this any more obvious.
1: Yeah, back when she was doing reporting.
0: Had a
1: social media account where she could post things.
0: Before she deleted it.
1: And a company who paid her to write things.
0: Before they fired her.
1: Took her resignation letter.
0: They fired her.
1: Accepted her.
0: Beat it, Dirty Diana.
1: Her exit.
0: Get out of here. Scram.
1: 713-212-5790. You got eight possible guesses. There are eight divisions in the NFL. Good luck.
0: It's only one of them. I mean, he's only coached in two.
1: Yesterday, I mentioned that when you win titles, you get prizes. And the prize, in many cases, is a trip to the White House. The latest champion to visit was the Indiana Hoosiers. They just won the football crown on the college side, something they always do. Kurt Cignetti and a handful of Indiana Hoosiers visited the White House. I also mentioned that it did not include quarterback Fernando Mendoza, and it also didn't include a host of players just like him, those that have exited Indiana with the NFL now employing them. A bunch of players that played last year for Indiana are in the NFL now and did not attend basically because they had work to do. They were working in their new job in the NFL. I'll ask you this and hope the answer is no. Do you know what President Trump said about Fernando Mendoza specifically when he spoke about him? Like word for word?
0: Yes. I called him.
1: That stinks.
0: But I'll act like I don't if it'll help you.
1: What do you think he said about Fernando?
0: He called me. The reason he didn't travel to the White House.
1: I don't want you to read it. I want you to tell me what you think he said. And if you already know what he said, I'll just play Donald.
0: He was training during a season.
1: Here's what Donald Trump had to say about Fernando Mendoza not visiting the White House with his championship football team.
17: Starting quarterback Fernando Mendoza. Now, the reason he's not here, he was so nice he called, because he has actually, JD's a big fan of ours. You wouldn't believe it, because he didn't show up. I'm not happy, but that's okay. The reason he didn't, because he's at spring training, right?
18: Correct.
17: And I actually said, you really let him, he's got to win. And I think he's going to win pretty early, coach, right? You think pretty good?
18: Well, time will tell.
17: He's going to be a good one. Time will tell. A lot of people said they're going to win, but I think he will. No, he's been great. And he's at spring training, like his first day or something. I said, you better go there.
1: So there's more, but I'll leave it there.
0: Fernando Mendoza's playing baseball.
1: Yep. Spring training. Two
0: for
1: things.
0: The Raiders.
1: I'll give you the final 20 seconds because he readdressed him not being there and why. But he also, moments before that, the team's all behind him, like always. Mm-hmm. And they happen to be outside, so all the risers behind him. And, you know, sometimes he'll turn and look and say, oh, where's Steph? Come on up here. Where's Steve Kerr? Where's Deshaun? Come on up here. And the player will come down. Or where's Clayton? Whoever
0: where's
1: it might be.
0: Where's the skipper?
1: Well, in this case, he said he turned over his right shoulder and said, where's Coach Cignetti? Where's Coach? He was in front next to Donald. He was like 5 inches from him.
0: He's laser focused on the cameras.
1: In his own row. He never was with the rest of the team. He was always right next to him.
0: You can see it in the picture. He's right next to him. Were they holding the trophy or the jersey together at the time when he said it?
1: Once he figured out where he was and addressed him a few times, like he said, time will tell. He liked Kurtz being himself. Time will tell. He wouldn't even acknowledge that he's going to be good in the pro.
0: Throwing his quarterback under the bus. This guy's no pro.
1: But here's what he went on to say about Fernando's willingness to forego the opportunity to visit the White House and visit President Trump.
17: But he became Indiana's first. Otherwise, if I didn't do that, I believe me, I wouldn't have even talked about him. I would have not. He was not here for other reasons, like he didn't like Trump or he didn't want to come, I wouldn't even mention him. I'd go through the hole. I'd talk about how great. I wouldn't even mention the quarterback's name. But he's a great guy, actually. And he is actually a big fan of what we're doing for our country.
0: I love it.
1: Had to get that in there as well. They got their visit and many more will follow. He has several more years to entertain our sporting champions.
0: If you sit and think about like taking someone from like, when's the last time the Hoosiers won a championship in basketball? The 80s?
1: Keith Smart.
0: So what year was that though?
1: The 80s, 87, I believe.
0: Okay. And just take a fan from that era.
1: An old person.
0: Exactly.
1: Sorry.
0: Basketball program through and through. Even after that, when they weren't winning championships, they're constantly competing and say, hey, 2026, you guys are going to be the kings of football. They wouldn't believe you.
1: No way. They were really, really bad at football a blink of an eye ago, right before Coach Cignetti got there. And obviously when he first got there, just really bad, as they had been for their entire existence, essentially.
0: And now half their roster's at spring training because they were so good.
1: Spring training.
0: Technically, he is training for an NFL season in the middle of May, which is still a spring month.
1: He got it right.
0: Yeah. Every time he has one of these, you just never know.
1: We got a winner to go see Jeff Foxworthy, so why don't you tell them? We've done a bad job of asking questions and then not giving the answer during the program, so we're going to try to be better at that.
0: People get mad about it.
1: Which one of the 8 divisions in the NFL was the course of history changed from a post on social media, a report from Diana Rossini a couple of years ago?
18: When Dirty Diana reported that Mike Vrabel had traded away A.J. Brown to the Eagles, it altered the course of history in the AFC South, believe me.
1: The AFC South, where in 2023 on draft night, picks 2 and 3 went to the AFC South. The Texans took both players, C.J. Stroud and Will Anderson Jr.
0: Hey, listen, but it was two homes being ruined and wrecked meant that the Texans got Will Anderson Jr., I'm fine with it.
1: I mean,
0: that's terrible, isn't it?
1: Well, they didn't. They could have had an affair and not had it impact the NFL in any way.
0: Well, apparently not, since they were going around getting pictures taken of themselves.
1: Not intentionally.
0: They were posing.
1: They were not doing any such thing. Astros baseball we got for you again tonight, as we will throughout the entire existence of the Astros. You're home for Astros baseball. We got the Astros on Deck show next. Dykin Park, the host for the Astros and the Mariners. We've got it all for you. And the return of Tatsuya Imai to the mound for your Astros. 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
19: The News Radio 740 forecast, nice and clear tonight with a low of 67, sunny and warm tomorrow with a high of 91.
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6: And away we go here for Astros on Deck. Dan Matthews here on your home of the Astros, Sports Talk 790, where tonight it's the second game of this series at Daikin Park between the Astros and the Seattle Mariners. It's going to be Tatsuya Imai making his return to the Astros rotation after an injuredless stint with that tired arm fatigue. He's going tonight against Mariners right-hander Brian Wu. Talk about them a little bit later on in the mound matchup. The Astros making a roster move before tonight's game to add Tatsuya Imai back to the team. They have since optioned Logan Van Wy back to AAA Sugarland. Astros coming into last night's game, losers in their last two games, and trying to get off to a good start on this homestand with a win. Let's hear how it all sounded last night over in downtown Houston with your game rewind presented by Uptown Appliance Repair. It was Peter Lambert on the mound against George Kirby for Seattle. Lambert able to work a quick three up, three down first. Astros get a couple of first inning singles from Jose Altuve and Isak Paredes, but a Yordan Alvarez grounded into double play and a Christian Walker strikeout end the inning. In the top of the second, the Mariners getting on the board first. Lambert striking out Cal Raleigh to start off the frame. Randy Arozarena, though, with a single out to right. Luke Raley working one of those walks to get on base. J.P. Crawford flying out to Cam Smith in right. So now it's two away. Dominic Canzone is able to create some Mariners two-out magic to start things off.
7: Delivers an 0-1. And that's hit the other way and in the left field for a base hit. On his way around third is Arozarena. Here comes a throw to the plate by Cole. It's cut off by Paredes. Arozarena scores. An RBI single for Dominic Canzone, and it's 1-0 Seattle.
8: Yeah, quick bobble there in left field may have cost Zach Cole an opportunity to get that throw to the plate in time to beat Randy Arozarena there. But the ball came up on him a little bit. He popped it up in the air and then had to catch it with his bare hand.
7: Lambert delivers, and that's a ground ball past the dive of Altuve and in the right field. Getting the wave around third is Raley. Here's a throw to the plate by Smith on a hop to slide. Raley beats it. Head first slide for Luke Raley, and the Mariners have a 2-0 lead.
8: Boy, just got that left hand in just ahead of the tag.
6: Yeah, first Canzone, then Cole Young. Those 8 and 9 hitters, that's just been a problem all year long for the Astros. They put Seattle up 2-0. In the bottom of the second, Kirby able to work around a Cam Smith walk and a stolen base. So now we're going to go to the top of the third with Julio Rodriguez looking to pad that Mariners lead.
8: Here's the 0-2. This one hit a mile to left field, and that one is way out of here. A home run. He didn't pull that one foul. He pulled it out of the ballpark, and it's 3-0 Seattle.
7: Yeah, off the top of the community leader signs.
6: Yeah, Rodriguez has been an issue for Astros pitchers. They're just crushing them over the years at Daikin Park. Let's now go to the bottom of the fifth when the Astros are trying to get on the scoreboard. Christian Vasquez grounding out to Cole Young at second to start off the frame. Jose Altuve able to reach on another single, this one to center field. Yordan Alvarez with a hard hit ball, a single to right that skips off the top of first baseman Josh Naylor's glove. That gets Altuve over to third. So now it's first and third, one out for Isak Paredes.
7: 0-1. And that's a ground ball left side off the glove of a diving Crawford and in the left for a base hit. Altuve scores. Alvarez stops at second. And Isak Paredes breaks the seal for the Astros. His third hit today makes it 3-1 Mariners.
8: Two very well-struck baseballs. First Yordan with the single. Now Isak Paredes comes right back with that. With an RBI, and the Astros now on the board.
6: That'd be all for the Astros in the bottom of the fifth with Christian Walker and Zach Cole both grounding out. And it also ends George Kirby's night on the mound for Seattle. Peter Lambert would indeed lock in on the mound with scoreless innings.

0: in the fourth, fifth, and even sixth.
1: Here's the 3-2. Swing and a miss. High changeup gets a Rosarena. That's the fourth strikeout for Lambert, and there are two away. The 1-2 to Rayleigh. Swing and a miss. Got him on the breaking ball, and Peter Lambert a 1-2-3-6 with a couple of strikeouts.
0: And Lambert would go back out for the seventh and continues to lock down Mariners hitters.
2: Here's a 2-1 pitch. This one on the ground. Altuve is there. He'll snare it. Throw to first base, and that'll retire the side. What a night for Peter Lambert. Lambert with seven strong innings, gives up three runs on six hits, walked one, and struck out six.
0: That's your play of the game, presented by Shell Federal Credit Union. Lambert finishing the game, seven innings pitched, six hits given up, six strikeouts, three earned runs surrendered, and also that walk that he had as part of that two-run second inning for Seattle. Steven Okert working a scoreless top of the eighth with a strikeout to keep it at 3-1 in the bottom of the eighth. The Astros are now facing Mariners right-handed reliever Edward Bizzardo. He walks Christian Walker to start off the inning at the plate. So now that brings the tying run up. Zach Cole is the first of those tying runs. He strikes out looking. Cam Smith goes down swinging. That's two away. Bryce Matthews trying to make something happen with two outs. And again, Walker on base.
1: 0-2. In there for strike three. Two-seamer gets Matthews looking. And Edward Bizzardo, after walking the leadoff man, strikes out the next three. And we head to the ninth.
0: Yeah, those Astros' run-scoring chances have been few and far between in the last couple of games. Those missed opportunities at the plate, well, they only continue. Brian King working a scoreless ninth to give the Astros one last chance to come back in the bottom half of the inning. It's going to have to work against Seattle closer Andres Munoz. Braden Shoemake is the first one to get out with a ground out to J.P. Crawford at short. Zach DiCenzo pinch hitting it for Christian Vasquez, flying out to Julio Rodriguez in center. Jose Altuve, though, able to get his third hit of the night, a single to center. So with two away, Yordan Alvarez trying to tie things up or give Christian Walker a chance to win it.
1: 2-2. Swing and a miss, chased a changeup off the plate away, and that is the ball game. Seattle Mariners beat the Astros for an eighth consecutive meeting. Winning tonight, 3-1. Astros have lost three in a row.
0: Yeah, again, can't say it enough. Frustrating night for Astros hitters all the way around. They go 1-for-5 with runners in scoring position. They leave 10 runners on base. They do out-hit Seattle 9-7. However, all of those hits were just singles. And this offense has scored just two runs in their last 27 innings. The injury report is brought to you by Mokarum Injury Lawyers. Let's start off with some good news, because we haven't had a lot of that lately when it comes to the injury front for the Astros. Josh Hader, Jeremy Pena, and Jake Myers all making rehab appearances tonight with Corpus Christi Hooks. As a matter of fact, that game is going to get underway just shortly down there in Corpus. Hader making his third rehab appearance after missing spring training at from up until now with that biceps tendonitis. Jeremy Pena making his first rehab outing while trying to come back from a hamstring issue. And Jake Myers has been out with an oblique strain. Carlos Correa is, of course, done for the season with a surgically repaired tendon in his left ankle. He had that operation yesterday and is expected to be around the club once he gets off of crutches. Hunter Brown throwing a bullpen over the weekend, coming back from a grade 2 right shoulder strain. He's awaiting what is next, but expected to return sometime in June. Outfielder Taylor Trammell could be close to going out on a rehab assignment after missing some time with a groin strain. And that is pretty much all of the newest Astros injury updates. Again, the Astros injury report brought to you by Mokarum Injury Lawyers. Let's get a look at the roof and weather report presented by Marshall Stevenson Elevator. And the roof closed tonight at Daikin Park, as it usually is. Outside the park, expected to be mostly sunny and about 85 degrees as you make your way inside for the game. All right, coming up next, we've got some clubhouse audio from the Astros' third straight loss last night. That means we're going to hear from Astros manager Joe Espada and the game's starting pitcher, Peter Lambert. Plus, we've got your Astros home run counter and a look at this date in Astros baseball history. All that straight ahead right here on Astros on Deck.
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0: And Dan Matthews back here for Astros on Deck as we get you ready for the Astros and Mariners tonight inside Daikin Park, second game of this series and second game of this seven-game homestand as the Astros looking also for their first win of the season over Seattle. Your clubhouse audio is presented by Synergenics Health. And first, we're going to hear from Astros manager Joe Espada. As you got to give him credit, Joe's been trying to stay positive this season with all of the Astros' misfortune, both with the injury front and also with the play on the field, as he starts off his post-game remarks last night talking about the seven strong innings the Astros were able to get on the mound from Peter Lambert.
18: What was the impression most about Lambert tonight and going seven innings?
19: Really good, strong outing again, giving us a chance to win. Really, really good stuff, man. This guy competes. He grinds. He pitched through trouble, and his changeup was really good today. I thought that was a pitch that got him through a lot of jams. Outstanding job, our bullpen. We really pitched really well.
20: Do you think the pitching staff is starting to stabilize a little bit just after all the injuries and all the ineffectiveness early? Do you think you guys are trying to kind of finding your foot?
19: Yeah, I think we are definitely turning the corner. Our starters are taking us deep in the game. Our bullpen is doing their job. We just haven't been able to get that big hit. But our pitching has really come around, and they're starting to compete more in the zone, trying to put people away. Really nice job. Vasquez really trying to get into a rhythm here, trying to get these guys through. It's been really good.
20: Yeah, did you think you guys put yourself in good situations against Kirby? I mean, getting his pitch count up and getting
19: Yeah, 94 pitches through five, in the third and the fifth. We got him against the ropes. We just couldn't land that knockout punch. We couldn't get, that big hit. But our bats against him were really good. Really good.
0: Lambert able to give the Astros everything they would hope to need in order to get the win. But, of course, that did not happen. But he was on the wrong side of the scoreboard for the third time this season. Let's hear from last night's Astros starter.
21: What point do you know your changeup's going to be working that well?
22: What'd you say?
21: What point do you know your changeup is going to be working that well?
22: Varies. Sometimes early, sometimes late, sometimes never. It just depends.
23: You really got on a roll there. I think the third inning retired something like 15 of the last 17 guys. What helped you get so locked in there?
22: I think I was just able to get back into the zone, get ahead of hitters pretty well, I think, in that second and third inning when they were being really aggressive. I didn't necessarily shy away from the zone, but I got into some bad counts, which helped them out.
20: Peter, how do you guys just kind of view these seven games against the Mariners and the Rangers, just given how the season has started and kind of the ground you guys have to make up? Do you guys put more emphasis on these seven games than you would in a normal mid-May series?
22: I think everybody knows that it's in division. In terms of putting more emphasis, not really. I think everybody personally knows. Obviously, the season hasn't gone exactly the way we've wanted it to, and we're working really hard to change that.
0: Yeah, with that tough luck loss for the Astros, Lambert is now 2-3 on the year with a 2.76 ERA. The home run counter is presented by Primeway FCU, and the Astros would like to be able to add to that home run total tonight because, it hadn't changed since Braden Shumake left the field for a solo homer on Saturday and the Astros lost to the Reds in Cincinnati. They have, however, hit 52 home runs this season. That's currently fifth in all of baseball for long balls. The state and Astros baseball history is presented by Kaplan Sinus Relief. Breathe well, live well. And here's hoping we don't get a repeat for baseball of history in 2027, but on this date in 1995, the Astros trying their best to get fans back to the ball games by offering free tickets to their home game at the Astrodome against the Phillies. All in all, just over 30,000. As a matter of fact, 30,828 fans showed up to the game, and the Astros and just fans in general still pretty upset with the players and owners, obviously, for going on strike in 1994. Coming up next, we will get you ready for tonight's game with a look at the mound matchup. Plus, we've got your Astros batting leaders, the pipeline to success, AOS standings, and tonight's starting lineups. All of that coming your way right here on Astros on Deck.
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0: Dan Matthews back here for Astros on Deck, getting you ready for the Astros and the Seattle Mariners' second game of this home series. It's also the second game of this seven-game home stand. Tonight on the call, you get Robert Ford. He's a given, but also Kevin Eschenfelder, who was, of course, with the radio side over the weekend, and you heard him last night with Robert. He'll be back in the booth again for the call of this game. The mound matchup is brought to you by Moro Mechanical Cooling and Heating. And welcome back, Tatsuya Imai, making his return to the Astros from that tired arm fatigue. He is 1-0 with a 7.27 ERA this season with the Astros. Brian Wu is at 2-2 with a 4.02 ERA this season for the Mariners. Now, Imai's last time out for the Astros was in Seattle against these Mariners. That came all the way back last month on April the 10th. He only lasted a third of an inning, giving up three earned runs. He would walk four, hit a batter, and also give up a hit in that brief start. Now, Wu is pretty familiar with the Astros. He's a career 2-2 with a 2.83 in ERA in five appearances against the Astros. The most earned runs he's given up in a game, though, during his career is four. And that start happened last July against the Astros in Seattle. The Astros went on to win that game 11-3. Your Astros batting leaders are brought to you by Trajan Wealth. And despite his recent struggles, well, Yordan Alvarez continues to lead the Astros in almost all major hitting categories. He's batting .314 on the season for the average with a 1.044 OPS. And he's hit 13 homers and driven in 29 runs this season. Hawkins Corporation's Pipeline to Success told you earlier and remind you again about Josh Hader, Jeremy Pena, and Jake Myers all playing tonight for the Corpus Christi Hooks against the Amarillo Sod Poodles, as that is being played down at Whataburger Field, and that game already underway. So coming up on the Astros 10th inning show, we'll have some updates on how those three looked in their rehab outing tonight with Corpus Christi. Hawkins powers progress in the energy industry. You can find them online at hawkinscorp.com. Your ALS standings are presented by Rudy's Barbecue, and the Athletics currently are the leaders in the West. They are 21-19 on the season. The Mariners currently two games back of them at 20-22. The Rangers 2.5 games back of them at 19-22. And the Astros and Angels both currently deadlocked in a tie for last place in the American League West, but only six games out of the first-place lead. Both the Angels and Astros are 16-26 on the season. Your starting lineups brought to you by Houston Equipment Repair. And we'll start first with the lineup card that Joe Espada is going to send out to home plate. That's going to have Jose Altuve leading off playing second base. Yordan Alvarez is the DH batting second. Isak Paredes is over at third, hitting third. Christian Walker batting cleanup over at first base. Just like Alvarez, Walker been struggling as of late too at the plate. Cam Smith out in right field hitting fifth. Zach Dezenzo getting the start out in left field, and he is hitting sixth. Braden Shumake is the shortstop batting seventh. Bryce Matthews out in center field hitting eighth. And Christian Vasquez is the catcher and batting ninth. Once again for the Astros, it's going to be Altuve, Alvarez, and Paredes 1-3. 4-6 is Walker, Smith, and Dezenzo. 7-8-9 is Shumake, Matthews, and Vasquez. For Dan Wilson's Seattle Mariners, they have a lineup card that reads Brendan Donovan. Of course, he was an Astros offseason possible trade target. Well, he ended up with the Mariners getting traded over from the St. Louis Cardinals. He's leading off over at third base. Julio Rodriguez is out in center field and batting second. Josh Naylor is the first baseman batting third. Cal Raleigh hitting cleanup and trying to snap an 0-39. Cal, why don't you just continue those struggles, at least for the next three games, and then just go ahead and hit your stride after that. We don't need you doing it here in Houston. Batting fifth is going to be Randy Arozarena out in left field. Luke Rayleigh is the right fielder hitting sixth. Seventh is the shortstop, J.P. Crawford. Batting eighth is the DH, Dominic Canzone. And batting ninth over at second base is Cole Young. Once again, for the Mariners, it's going to be Donovan, Rodriguez, Naylor 1-3, Raleigh, Arozarena, and Rayleigh 4-6. And 7-8-9 is going to be Crawford, Canzone, and Young. So No question about it. The Astros have been struggling here ever since the first week of the season. I mean, it's been much more than just a months-long issue. This has been going on ever since they started off the season 5-2 right out the gate, where you came out and you split that series with the Angels and then you sweep the Red Sox. And ever since then, the Astros have only won 11 games and they have lost 24 of them. So, as a matter of fact, even going further, their last 162 games, Brian McTaggart sharing this earlier today, of course, of MLB.com, the Astros are currently an even 81-81 in their last 162 games. So just been right there on the average line and right at 500. So you'd like for them to be able to put some wins together. And I know that Seattle is a good ball club like the Astros, not as pronounced as the Astros. They've struggled a little bit out of the gate, but still, I mean, you'd like to at least just get some confidence, because this team this year, it's kind of almost reminiscent of the Rockets, really, when you think about it, of losing Fred VanVleet and eventually losing Steven Adams, where you just kind of might look back at this 2026 season and wonder, really, what could have been for this team? Because, I mean, losing Carlos Correa, you haven't had Jeremy Peña for the majority of this season. He went out in that same series that Tatsuya Yamai got hurt up in Seattle. Jake Myers has been out. You've been without your ace starter, Hunter Brown, even though you're hoping to get him back here pretty soon. I mean, just the list goes on and on of Astros that have just not been able to contribute this season. So, I mean, at least for right now, I know we've been saying just kind of try to hold your head above water, but just kind of really feels like the Astros have started to sink a little bit, and now they're 10 games below. They're 16-26 on the season. So again, tonight you really would like to see them try to get things back on track and start to get back to some winning ways. And I mean, at least who knows? I mean, try to get Jeremy Peña back maybe sometime early next week. Don't forget, they're going to start that road trip in Minnesota next week to go ahead and go from there, and then take on the Cubs in Chicago, and then finish things off with a Memorial Day tilt and a start of a series against the Rangers in Arlington. So as part of those 10 games away from Daikin Park, you'd like for them to be able to take advantage of some of those games and hopefully get some guys back into the fold. I mean, as you heard me mention during the injury report, too, I mean, it seems like Jeremy Peña, of all those guys, probably the closest to returning. Then it seems like maybe Jake Myers wouldn't be too far behind. Same deal for Josh Hader. I would probably guess sometime in June for Hunter Brown to try to rejoin this team and then just try to get guys back sooner rather than later and see what this team has. I mean, again, just get as close back to 500 as you can and then try to make a run from there. We'll see if the Astros can absolutely do that. That's going to do it for us here on the Astros On Deck show. Special thanks, as always, to our network producer, Josh C. I'm Dan Matthews, inviting you to enjoy the game and give us a call afterwards on the Astros 10th inning show. You know what I say. Hopefully we're talking an Astros win. Enjoy the game, everyone.
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0: Greetings from Daikin Park, where today the Houston Astros play game two of a four-game series against the Seattle Mariners. Mariners took the opener 3-1 yesterday from the Astros. Peter Lambert struck out six, allowing three runs over seven innings in the loss. Isak Paredes, a three-hit game, drove in a run. But the Astros have dropped three in a row in four of their last five. Mariners ended a two-game skid. Astros are 16-26. That puts them at a tie with the Angels for last in the AL West, six games behind the A's. While the Mariners are 20-22. That's second in the AL West, two games behind the A's. Let's take a look at today's pitching matchup brought to you by Houston Methodist Leading Medicine. Tetsuya Imai on the mound for the Astros today, and he makes his return after missing a month with arm fatigue, and the Astros are hoping he's a little sharper this time around compared to his last handful of starts.
1: Yeah, no doubt about that. Last time that he was on the mound, more than a month ago, and that was against the Seattle Mariners, did not go well there. Imai kind of got away from the game a little bit, hoping to change things and hit that reset button, because they need Tetsuya Imai to pitch well. This is a very, very important start, not just for Imai, but also for this Astros rotation.
0: Meanwhile, Brian Wu gets the ball for the Mariners, an all-star last year, coming off of six scoreless innings against Atlanta on Wednesday, only allowing one hit. He has been exceptional for the Mariners.
1: Yeah, had nine strikeouts in that game as well. And the Astros know what they're getting into. They faced him three times last season and actually were able to beat him twice, although he did pitch well against the Astros. And just like seeing George Kirby last night, you got to be ready to hit because he throws a lot of strikes.
0: We'll be back with more of Astro Launch right after this.
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1: 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Well, the Astros offense has really been with the bellwether of the team beginning portion of the year, but it's been a little different of late. Three straight games, scoring one run or fewer in all of them, two runs total over the last three. And the Astros have had some opportunities. They had some yesterday. They're stranding 10 runners, just haven't been able to get big hits lately.
2: Yeah, it's kind of the definition of a team that is struggling. When you get the offense, you don't get the pitching. And when you get the pitching, you don't get the offense. The pitching has been all right here these last few games. But like you said, the offense that has carried this team for the first 6 weeks of the season has gone south here as of late. Hoping to turn that around here today. Maybe get that pitch count elevated like they did yesterday against George Kirby and get in there. Maybe be able to do some damage against the Seattle bullpen.
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1: Well, Joe, really can't say enough about the contributions of Peter Lambert since he's moved into the rotation. Another really good outing yesterday, even though it ended in a loss. But going seven innings, it seems like we're starting to see, I mean, you've had some bullpen games in there, but other than those, we're starting to see the starters maybe get a little deeper into games on a more consistent basis, which always helps.
7: Right, 100%. I think we've seen more consistency out of our starters, and important because it allows our relievers to have a breather, but also confidence in our rotation, right? Like, we are turning the corner. We could start prepping us as a staff better because we have a more rested bullpen. So game day, it's a better way to prepare ourselves when we know that we have a certain amount of pitches available. And today's a big day, you know, for Imai. If we get him on the right track to get him 5-6 innings will be phenomenal. And he's very capable of doing it. He's done it. And you know, today's a big start for him.
1: With Imai coming off the IL with that arm fatigue,
8: what were some things that you guys saw in his rehab starts, and what would you like to kind of see him build off of and improve off of?
7: You know what? The arm did not look fatigued anymore. That's kind of what we were trying to, you know, he's healthy, and now is we want him just to throw the ball in the zone, challenge hitters. Game planning today was very simple. Trust your stuff, throw in the plate. Use the pitches that you want to use trust them. We walk him through a couple scenarios, things that he can go to, avoid. But at the end of the day, we just want him just to go out there and compete the way he did it in Japan for all those years.
8: You mentioned the game planning, and I know Dana Brown's talked about that as well with Ima, just kind of simplifying things a little bit. Do you think sometimes, you know, as an industry, you kind of get away from that because so much is focused on, you know, the other hitters' weaknesses and strengths and all that, and instead of just kind of getting back to basics sometimes and focusing on what the pitcher does well?
7: Yeah, especially with someone who's never pitched in this league before. A lot of information could be overwhelming, and it will take away from the strength of the pitcher. So we going back to old school with him. This is the areas where he can attack with his fastball, off-speed pitches, and you choose the pitch when you want to throw it to. And so going into today's game, him and Christian are, you know, we've been talking through this start for the last couple of days, so I expect him to go out there and be good for us.
8: We've seen Isak Paredes swing the bat really well of late and taken a lot of balls the other way, had a hit the other way yesterday as part of his three-hit game, and we've seen that really all season. Is that something that he's consciously worked on? Is it something that the coaching staff has worked on? Where did it come about?
7: No, he just kind of taking what they give him. You know, they know he's a pull hitter. They've been pitching him away more often, and you know, the whole entire right side is open for him, right? First baseman is kind of playing off, but the second baseman is pretty much behind second base, so we're not asking him to shoot the ball the other way, but there's opportunities out there when they throw him pitches out over the plate, two strikes. There is ways for him just to use his hands if, you know, he does make contact, and he has paid some dividends for him.
8: And Jose Altuve, a three-hit game, and all of his hits were up the middle or the other way, and that's always a good sign for him, isn't it?
7: Yeah, it is, and they were in the air, right, staying inside, driving the ball, better pitches to hit. So trying to get him back on track and you know, face some really good pitching. He did it against some really good pitchers. That last hit against Munoz in the ninth, that was very encouraging just to see him take that pitch the other way. So a lot of good stuff happening right now.
8: All right, Joe Espada, Astros manager. Thanks for joining us. Good luck tonight.
7: Thanks, Robert.
8: Back with more of Astro Launch right after this.
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8: Welcome back. Robert Ford joined by Astros pitching coach Josh Miller. Josh, there's no secret, obviously, about the biggest issue for the Astros pitcher so far, and that's been the walks and the falling behind in the count. And I know, obviously, everybody's aware of it, even if they may not know the numbers. What are some things that you and your staff are trying to do to try and get guys to throw more strikes? And imagine there's a fine line between really, really harping on it, but also you don't want to get to a point where maybe you kind of get tuned out, I would imagine.
13: Yeah, our struggles with the zone has definitely been the biggest disappointment and downfall of our pitching staff's success so far. We don't aim to throw this many balls. We're not trying to pick around the zone. I do think the league-wide, the hitter swing environment has changed. The new ABS system, the semi-tighter umpire strike zones have led to lower swing rates, and we're just finding ourselves in bad counts. I don't think it's going to continue. I think we do have good plans. We just need to execute better. Our guys do have an idea of how they want to use their stuff, and we just need to adjust and mold with the difference in swing behavior here in the league. And you know, I expect our current crew to get much better, and it has been a little better recently. We have had a few hiccup games where we've walked a ton of guys, but it hasn't been a consistent stream of that like we saw for, you know, the first couple weeks of the season. We're trying. We acknowledge that the walks are unsustainable and unacceptable, and we're working to get better there.
8: All right, Josh Miller, Astros pitching coach. Always good to chat with you. Thanks for joining us.
13: Thanks, Robert.
8: Back with more of Astro Launch right after this.
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